0: U.S. health officials defending the decision to divert an Air France flight to Canada to prevent a passenger from entering the United States from Congo, where there's a current outbreak of the Ebola virus. ABC's Steve Osunsami at the CDC in Atlanta.
1: The U.S. is now denying entry to anyone without a U.S. passport who has recently traveled through these affected regions. And any American who is coming home from these same places is now required to fly into Washington Dulles Airport. Well, they will be screened by the CDC.
0: A critical test of the biggest and most powerful rocket ever built will have to wait. With 40 seconds left on the countdown clock, the 12th flight of SpaceX's Starship has been scrubbed due to a mechanical issue. His family says a two-time NASCAR champion and legendary driver Kyle Busch has died. The family announced the 41-year-old was hospitalized after experiencing a severe illness. You're listening to ABC News.
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0: to Kelly, who will be back on Monday for Memorial Day. You can catch me. I'll be working Memorial Day on Newsmax at 9 p.m. Eastern. I'm filling in for Greg Kelly. And then I have my own show Saturday at 5 p.m. called The Counts. And then Sunday Agenda at noon. They're both 2-hour shows each. Keep me very busy. Today was a really busy day for me. I went to the wake of that woman who fell down a manhole here in New York City. She was just part of my community. I'm Albanian American, and she came from Albania about 30 years ago, came here with her husband, had 2 kids. They built the American dream out of nothing. She was a cleaning lady, then became very successful. I say cleaning lady because that's my mother's a cleaning lady. It's not a pejorative term. It's true. She worked overnights, and something about her story really broke my heart, because I work in the city. You're just like, you're pushing along, right? And the city is rough. Let me tell you, New York City can be rough and it's tough, and you're looking for parking because she parked a car and then poof, disappeared down the hole and yelled and screamed, "I'm dying, I'm dying." People tried to save her, but it was too late. And my mother worked for 40 years, you know, on the subway. And you don't realize like what hell you go through, even just driving in. It took me almost 2 hours getting in, you know, walking down the streets, you see degenerates. So you're very lucky if you're listening to this show and you are able to just hop in your car to go to work, and it's like a 15-20 minute commute for you. You barely hit any traffic, and it's greenery as you're, be thankful and feel blessed, because the city is hell. Okay. It is a hellscape, and it's getting worse by the day, because we have these socialists that, well, no, communists, like our mayor. I still cannot believe a failed rapper, because that's what he is. He's a Nepo baby failed rapper. He's only been a U.S. citizen. This mayor Zoran Kwame Mamdani. I don't care that he's even Muslim. I don't even care. I know. Like, I mean, because there's plenty of good Muslim people, but you see, he is a communist. That's what really upsets me about him. He's a straight up communist about, oh, they have to pay their fair share, and people are leaving in droves, New York City. He wants to raise the taxes. And meanwhile, the infrastructure is crumbling. You should have seen in New York City, it rains yesterday. Yeah, it was heavy rains. People are getting swept away in the rain. I mean, in the subways, you name it, flooding galore. That, like I said, that the infrastructure is collapsing, about the manhole cover breaking, and there's no repairs. There's nothing. There's no accountability yet. All they want to talk about, the Democrats, all they want to talk about is racism, right? They want to talk about is either, now it's Islamophobia, right? But it's normally, it's about racism. And then, but they're not talking about, like, they call them teen takeovers, where we're seeing like a bunch of kids and then they're twerking and jumping up and down on cars and stuff like that. They're doing in Philly, they're robbing malls. There was that Chipotle video I posted on my social media where they're acting like savages. They're beasts. And should we be surprised? I mean, are you seeing some of these social media videos of when, I'm going to say it, black people are graduating, these black girls, guys are graduating, and this one girl, they're twerking. They're disgusting. This is such an abomination of the future of America, and they're proud of themselves. It's like, I'm twerking. Here we go. Yeah, yeah. And they're flipping. And then this one girl, she like did a drop kick and she knocked herself out. I mean, these people are, it's wild. It's really wild. And what they're doing in New Jersey, they're just taking over, and nobody wants to talk about what's really going on, right? What's really going on? There is moral society. It's degradation. That's what's happening here. The collapse of moral society. That's what it is. That they think they're entitled to do whatever they want, these kids. And they're growing up with that sense of entitlement that I can do whatever I want. If I want to twerk across the stage, I'm going to do it. If I'm going to slap this barista for not getting my coffee order right, I'm going to do it. If I'm going to trash this Chipotle, because I guarantee you, those kids that trash that Chipotle, nothing happened to them. Nothing. Maybe they got arrested and whatever, but the charges eventually get dropped. Ever since Black Lives Matter, George Floyd, things have gone really downhill. It's like there's an overcorrection. You remember Rodney King, "Can't We Just All Get Along," when he got beaten down? That was horrific. That was wrong. That was bad what those LA cops did. But now it's gone the complete opposite way, right? It's gone the complete opposite way of what should be happening with the police. I mean, we're seeing it in Los Angeles, like straight up, where they're just acting like there's open drug abuse, right? Chris, if you have it, let's play clip number 11. This is a local news report where they had to remove a bench because people were like, overdosing on it. Listen to this.
1: The volatile sights and sounds of MacArthur Park. We're just walking down the sidewalk and spark tension without warning.
2: No video. People,
3: you don't have permission.
2: We're leaving.
1: This man in broad daylight beat to the ground. What's known as the fentanyl fold, impossible to miss, with open drug use in plain sight and needles scattered all over.
4: They ain't never going to fix the problem, baby.
0: They ain't never going to fix the problem. They don't want to fix the problem. They don't want to fix it. Meantime, they have spent more, Los Angeles has spent more on homelessness than any other county in the country, right? And it's still out of control. And the mayor, I want you to listen to this, Mayor Karen Bass. She's the incumbent. She's trying to become the mayor again of LA. You know, Spencer Pratt, the independent, he's running against her. So this is a little montage in 2023, what she says she's going to do about homelessness. And then she's asked about it now. Clip 10.
5: What's your goal by the end of your first term in 2026? And what lessons do you think other cities can learn from what you've done?
6: Well, my goal would be really to end street homelessness.
7: So when you talked to Jake Tapper in 2023, you mm-hmm. said that your goal was to end street homelessness in LA by 2026. Mm-hmm. It's now 2026.
6: And we haven't ended it.
7: We have not ended it, and we're not close to ending it. How are you so off?
6: Well, basically, when I said that, it was at the beginning of my term. I am very committed to achieving that goal. I didn't anticipate some of the bureaucratic barriers that I would experience, but I am prepared to take those on now.
7: But you promised that it would go away 100%, and it's only gone down about 17.6%.
6: Right.
7: So why should people trust you that you're going to be able to get to the 100%?
6: Because let me just tell you, for the first time, we've had a decrease at all.
0: Oh, shut up, lady. Can you believe that? After how many years, 17%, and you know those numbers are fudged. Come on. And how much money is being spent? What a joke. What a travesty. How dare she run again? How dare she? You know, I did it earlier, the report. People like her, Tim Walz, Gavin Newsom, the hubris, the ego, that they want to run again for the office after being such abject failures. Newsom thinks he could be the leader of the free world. Why? Because he's got hair? He's still got hair? Give me a break. What a joke. And look what he's done to California. And people want to rip on Spencer Pratt. Spencer Pratt, because he says he doesn't want drug addicts outside his kids' schools, because he doesn't want drug addicts in the street, because he wants homeless people off the street, because he knows it's not just geography, baby, right? To get homeless people off the streets, that these are very sick individuals that need severe help. And that's why we're talking about LA, Philly, Chicago, New York City. This is what do they all have in common, folks? They're run by Democrats. Mm-hmm. Yeah, and that's what they want to turn the rest of the country into, a toilet bowl. I'm Lydia Serrani, in for Jesse Kelly, who will be back on Monday, and I'll be right back. Lydia News, LIDIANEWS. Don't go anywhere.
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0: And welcome back to the Jesse Kelly Show. I am Lydia Serrani. I was just looking at some social media, as always. I'm always looking for the news. 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And then on Monday, Memorial Day, while Jesse Kelly will be on here 6 to 9 p.m. Eastern, 9 p.m. Eastern, I'll be filling in for Greg Kelly on Newsmax. So flip it over. You'll listen to Greg Kelly for 3 hours, Jesse Kelly for 3 hours, and then listen and watch me at 9 p.m. right there on Newsmax. And I'm looking at social media, and Spencer Pratt, he's, God willing, he has a good shot, right? He could. He's running. He was a hated reality star, and he was asked why, because he's technically, he's running as an independent, but he's registered as a Republican. And so he was asked, why are you a registered Republican? And he said, because I wanted to get a gun. And the Republican Party is the only party that wants, that allows you to have a gun and protect yourself. And it reminds me of, there's a reason why the Democrats and the communists and the socialists, whatever they want to call themselves, the left, the godless, soulless, they don't want you to have a gun because they want to be able to conquer you. And I put it on my social media, this Pulitzer Prize winning photograph from 1960, which captures a priest administering the last rites to a Cuban farmer and landowner who refused to cooperate with the Castro regime, you know. This is obviously in Cuba. And after a brief 4-minute trial led by Che Guevara, he was executed by a firing squad. For many, the image stands as a powerful symbol of the harsh realities and human costs associated with socialism under the Cuban regime. They call it socialism. We know it's communism. We know it's brutality. We know it's godless. My parents, they fled socialism, communism. My mother would say it was either stay and starve or come to America and live because they had no other choice. But guess what? They did it the right way. They did it the right way. They did it the legal way. And that's what this country is about. And that's why everybody wants to talk, you know, S about Trump and the deporting of, because people like my family, people like the descendants of Cuba, you ever notice that the immigrants that came here legally, and especially the immigrants that fled oppressive regimes, they are conservatives because they know it's all a bunch of BS. This pay your fair share, this equality stuff, this spread the wealth, they all know it's garbage. Spencer Pratt, say what you want about the guy. Yeah, is he good on social media? Yeah, is he clever? So they were trying to trap him. This interviewer was trying to trap him to say who he admires as far as a political role model. I want you to take a listen to what he said when asked who his political role model is. Clip number 9.
15: Who is your political role model?
16: Jesus Christ.
15: Okay, I mean, that's what
16: he had to go in and
15: are there any modern politicians that you're especially studying or drawn to?
16: No, I'm not a politician. I don't want to be a politician. Yeah. I want to be a fighter for the people.
0: You know, I don't find anything wrong with that because that's why Jesus was killed, because of his politics, because he stood against the establishment. Remember when he overthrew in the temple the tables because they were desecrating the temple, right? They were selling stuff and exchanging of money. And he was sick and tired of the hypocrisy by the Pharisees, right? The high ranking Jewish body there, right? That's what this is about. He became too powerful. They used the excuse that he claimed to be the son of God. And if you watch it, if you listen to it, he never fully said, I am the son of God. He never said, I am Jesus Christ. I am the savior. That's what people said about him because it was obvious who he was, but they feared him because he became so powerful, because he was anti-establishment. Now, James Tallarico will tell you, well, that shows he's a in a way, Jesus Christ was very modern for his times because he believed that people should be treated equally, men and women. He believed people shouldn't be stoned to death. I mean, he was very, very pro-life, even because women were not considered equal to men. And yet he treated women. Remember when he stopped, he who has not sinned cast the first stone against a woman, right? Accused of adultery. I guarantee you she didn't do. Remember Mary Magdalene. And he allowed women among his followers, which was unheard of back then. So yes, he was a human rights activist. He was an incredible being. And he taught the greatest commandment of them all, treat others as you would want to be treated yourself, because there was this level of hypocrisy. And they never dreamed, that the Pharisees, they never dreamed that the Savior, that the Messiah would come in on a donkey instead of like a golden horse, right? They never dreamed that the Messiah would have been born in a manger, right? That he would come from such poor, humble beginnings. They anticipated like a king, right? Drenched in gold and the finest of materials. And because that's not what this is about. This, he was about another world, which was more important. And there, and this life is fleeting. This life is fleeting, and all this material. And that's the thing. And that is, at the end of the day, it's kind of what politics is about, right? This obsession with have and have nots. I want what you have. You're not allowed to be rich because you're a billionaire. That's not fair because I want it. Instead of saying to yourself, think about it, because that's essentially in my, you know, mind, if you want to really break down communism, it's, I don't feel like I should have to work to get what you have. I should get what you have just because I said so, right? It's very like toddler type behavior. It's very immature. It's very, very childlike. And it is very simplistic, and it's really lazy. Whereas capitalism is, you are what you make of yourself. You want something, you better work for it. You better save your money, because everything is in owed to you. But that's what's wrong with our young people today. That's why young people are for communism. That's why they want socialism. That's why Mayor Mamdani was voted in. That's why AOC wants to become the president of the United States, and she might have a shot at it. I hope she runs, because I think common sense people outrank the people that have no common sense like her. And for people that want to, you know, criticize like Jeff Bezos, you know, the creator of Amazon, he's not paying his fair share. Well, he gave a kind of a good analogy as to like what, how you can become a billionaire, and a regular person can actually do it in America, where that can't happen. See, the things that happen here in the United States cannot happen in other countries. If my parents had stayed in Montenegro, if they'd Albania, do you think I'd be on the radio talking to you right now? Do you think I'd have my own national TV show? No, that only happens here in America because I worked my butt off, because they work their butt off to come here and give me a great education. They sent me to a good school, nice, good Catholic school. I'm Lydia Serrano. When we come back, we're going to talk about more of the teen takeovers. We're going to talk more about taxing the rich and why it's such a failure. I'll be talking to John Macari, former NYPD sergeant. Don't go anywhere. We'll be right back.

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5: ABC News, I'm Dave Packer. A growing number of Republicans on Capitol Hill are raising objections to President Trump's $1.8 billion fund of taxpayer money that could give payouts to political allies who claim they were targeted by the Biden administration, a group that could include the rioters who stormed the Capitol on January 6th. North Carolina Republican Senator Tom Tillis.
6: These people don't deserve restitution. Many of them deserve to be in prison. This is just stupid on stilts.
5: It's holding up a $70 billion bill to fund 3 years' worth of immigration enforcement. Republicans tonight pulled a vote on an Iran war power resolution due to attendance issues from within the GOP. A post-election autopsy released by the DNC today says Kamala Harris wrote off rural America during the 2024 presidential campaign. Two-time NASCAR champion and legendary driver Kyle Busch has died. The announcement of Kyle Busch's death coming just hours after the family announced the 41-year-old was hospitalized after severe illness. This is ABC News.
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21: 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I'm Lydia Serrani, filling in for Jesse Kelly. Lydia News, as I'm more easily known, LIDIANEWS, like you watch on the news. 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Joining me now, John McCary. 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Lieutenant McCary, thank you so much for joining us.
22: Oh, thanks for having me, Lydia.
21: I wanted you on because I want to talk about, we call them teen takeovers. That's a nice word for it, where it's a bunch of mostly African-American kids, right? Acting wild and out, right? They're acting like a beast. I don't even want to say animals because I love animals. And these kids, they don't have parents. You know, Jeanine Pirro's talking in D.C. what they're doing. She wants to fine them $500, the parents. She wants to put them, maybe the parents, behind bars. I mean, it's getting worse. Look what's happening in New Jersey, Chicago. I saw DC, like the carjackings, the majority of them are done by minors, even people as young as 12 years old. We're talking 12-year-old gang. This is gang. I mean, it's just, you see them even getting the diplomas. They're acting like savages, flipping around, twerking, having babies and their babies, living off the government. What do you think is happening? What should be done as a cop who had to deal with this hands-on, that you have the minority being the majority of the population behind bars causing the problems, right, on the streets? What is happening? Is there a moral decline? Is this part of that kind of culture?
22: Well, you know, the thing is, like, this should come as a shock to absolutely nobody. And everyone should thank the Democratic Party in every state and city that they control. This is all a result of supposed criminal justice reform. And it's basically emboldened the bad actors. We started at a very young age, not only teaching people that there's no consequence for action, their children, like even in school, like they want to get rid of suspensions. They don't want kids to be penalized out of, you know, all under the guise of racism. You know, black and brown kids are proportionately suspended from school. So let's get rid of suspensions. And the same's true when they act outside of school. When it comes to committing actual crimes, you know, we had a bill in New York State called Raise the Age. And basically what it did is say that anybody under the age of 18 will be considered a juvenile. And we've gotten rid of holding children accountable for their actions, whether it be minor for school or whether it be major for criminality and honestly violent crimes, you know, carjackings, assaults, robberies, rapes,
21: drugs.
22: And there is no consequence for people's actions, and this is what we've created as a society. I don't want to say us, because I know we didn't vote for it. I know we've been talking out against it, a lot of us, but unfortunately in these Democratic cities and states, this should be a shock to nobody, and we have the Democratic Party to thank for it.
21: The Democratic Party, absolutely. And also, you've got Hollywood, you've got our leaders that instead of saying, guys, you got to stop acting like you're an embarrassment. You're embarrassing us. Because I know for a fact, I was a reporter for a long time. I talked about this on this show before. I was a reporter for Fox 5. Every time I would go and cover a crime in a predominantly minority neighborhood, they would say, we need more cops. We need more proactive policing. They wanted more stop and frisk. They said, put these people behind bars. They were sick. You have the majority of black and brown people are sick and tired of this. They're sick and tired of these kids acting like beasts. And then you've got, I want people to listen to this, LeBron James, who is a multi-millionaire basketball player, and P. Diddy, who's now behind bars and he's a pervert, loser, whatever he is, another multi-millionaire many times over, talking about how the white man has kept them down. Clip 22.
0: No matter how big you can become, no matter how successful you are, no matter what you do in the community, no matter what you do in your profession, you know, being African American in America is always tough. And they always going to let you know that you are the N-word, no matter who you are.
1: Systemic racism, they trying to keep their foot on the neck up to my level, up to Jay-Z's level, up to LeBron's level. It's not easy for me, for Jay, for Oprah. They still treat us like
21: Yeah, that's you did it to yourself, loser, because they always want to say it's racism. And then I want you to, real quick, I want to listen to Sunny Hostin, who's a very light-skinned black woman, and she talks about Black Lives Matter and how it doesn't compare to January 6th. Yeah, because during Black Lives Matter riots, people died and billions of dollars in damages were incurred by these savages that destroyed cities. January 6th, we know what really happened there. No one died except for Ashley Babbitt, who was killed by a black officer. Let's play clip 16.
2: I just think we need to make it clear that there can be no comparison between the Black Lives Matter movement and what we saw on January 6th. So I just want to make that clear.
23: And that's not the suggestion.
2: I know that wasn't your suggestion, but, you know, people that watch our show take away different things. So I just want to make that part clear. There were very limited destruction of property and violence during the uprising, the Black Lives Matter uprising. And no threats to the president.
23: No threats to the president.
21: She's trying to say that Black Lives Matter was actually less violent, John, than January 6th. We're talking to John McCary, former NYPD lieutenant. Have things gotten worse since Black Lives Matter? Do the bad actors, have they been emboldened to use you're just being racist against me?
22: You know, I love Black Lives Matter. It's the whitest leftist organization possible. And, you know, it's a total divide and conquer strategy. The Black Lives Matter riots across this country caused countless millions of damage. People were killed. We had a retired black captain murdered on the street trying to defend a business, just trying to help neighborhoods. There were countless injuries, countless deaths. And, you know, to compare it to January 6th is laughable because people went to jail for January 6th. People were over-prosecuted, overcharged, were given egregious sentences for minor actions. When you have people who were never investigated for any of the riots, the assaults, the destruction to businesses, the looting, no one was held accountable during those Black Lives Matter riots. But when you look at January 6th, it's the total opposite. They went out of their way to investigate people that just traveled to Washington, D.C. that day. Might not have did anything. But yet they were under government surveillance. They were brought in to hearings. And people that even committed minor crimes were treated as if they were murderers. And you've seen the Democratic Party now switch from saying that they want a decarceral approach to criminal justice, meaning they don't want to put anybody in jail, yet they were putting people in jail for crossing a barrier, basically trespassing. They were celebrating the death of Ashley Babbitt, who was welcomed into the Capitol and who was shot unarmed. And I always said, could you imagine if during that time I would have shot a black man who was unarmed and just trespassing? Could you imagine if I would have did that, what that response would have been? I would have been in jail and I would have been fired from the NYPD.
21: I mean, you saw the Biden administration. They imprisoned monks monks for praying outside of abortion clinics for the FACE Act, right? Because they were blocking the entrance to an abortion clinic. Little old ladies and nuns, if not for President Trump, they'd still be languishing behind bars like the January 6th. They got them on federal charges. Meantime, we got people dressed up as jihadi terrorists saying there's going to be another Holocaust. Those people, those Black Lives Matter protests, a lot of them got payouts. They got money from the government. They spit in cops' faces. They attacked cops, you name it, and they got payouts. They got money, never mind being arrested. I want you to listen to the Chipotle. This is just one of the riot that happens by all of these African-American youths. Listen to this, and this is like common. This is happening like now on an almost daily basis in big cities throughout the United States. Listen to this.
3: Oh my God.
21: And I don't think there's any arrests. What should happen to these kids? You even have this woman, she's saying they're saying there shouldn't be a curfew because a curfew would be racist. That's what a city council member said, John. What should happen to these kids?
22: Oh, absolutely. They should be arrested. Look, I was arrested in my youth. I was arrested when I was 11 years old. That I was charged with acting in concert while older teens in my neighborhood spray painted on a wall. I didn't even do it. I was arrested along with them. I was on probation for 6 months as 11 years old. Today, if that would happen, I wouldn't even get art class. They would do nothing to me. They would give me a slap on the wrist, say, don't worry about it. Don't get in trouble again. And, you know, we're taking away valuable lessons from our youth that their actions actually do matter, unlike what the Democratic Party is telling them. It's honestly infuriating because we're leading these kids down a path of destruction, a life of crime,

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2: Good news. 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
5: 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I am Lydia Serrani, Lydia News, LIDIANEWS. I don't know when I'll be back with you guys, so feel free to reach out to Jesse and iHeart, Premier Networks, whoever, and say, we want Lydia. Now, I got your emails. I've been getting a lot of your social media messages. You guys are so freaking awesome. How kind, and you're giving me all these great compliments, and it's really, you know what it is? It's funny because I love it. My favorite part is when I get somebody from with the really thick Southern accent, like, Lydia, I just love you. You are amazing. It doesn't matter. This one guy, I remember, called me from Arkansas, and he was like, I don't know, 88 years old. And we had so much in common. And that's the thing. I can be from the Bronx. Obviously, you can hear it in my accent, which I've been trying to get rid of, but it's just a part of who I am. And I talk with my hands. If you see me on TV, I'm first generation American. I didn't even speak English growing up. And yet I have a lot in common with the guy born and raised in Arkansas, who's 88 years old, because at the end of the day, we love this country and we love our Lord and Savior, Jesus Christ. And that's all you need, right? That's all that matters. The only flag that will fly outside of my home is the American flag. And I believe in the right to free speech. I believe in the Second Amendment, a right to bear arms. That's it. It's like really simple if you think about it. Everything that I stand for and what you all stand for. I was just texting with my friend Leslie, and she said, oh no, I said this and I said that, and I feel bad. I don't want to get this person in trouble. You know, my friend from work. And I said to her, did you lie? Did you exaggerate? She says, no, actually, I downplayed it. I said, so then never, ever apologize or feel bad for telling the truth. I hate it when people say, well, you threw somebody under the bus. I threw him under the bus. You can't throw somebody under the bus by telling the truth when your superior asks you what happened. You're not supposed to lie for someone else. You're not supposed to. Now, if you shouldn't go out of your way to go and tell on somebody and get them in trouble. But if you're being asked, there's a reason why. Because chances are they probably already know what happened, and they want to see if you're going to cover up, and then you'll be part of the cover up and the lie. So you're better off just giving the facts and stating the truth. And I told Leslie, like, all of you already know this. Never, ever apologize for telling the truth. Always speak the truth. Always. Always. That's been kind of my, and sometimes it's gotten me, I regret it. I'll tell the truth and I'm like, oh, I shouldn't have done that. Cause now, oh, but it, in the end, it always works out, and you leave it in God's hands. I was really hoping for this opportunity, and I was disappointed that I didn't get it. And it, you know, I just left it alone. At first I was upset and I said, you know what? It just wasn't my time. And throughout my entire life, throughout my entire career, every time I'm disappointed about something, it's because God had a better plan for me. You know, that famous saying, you make plans, God laughs. And that's what it's like. You just have to trust the process, trust the plan. And the more you let go, the better things will work out for you. And at the time, you're disappointed because you say to yourself, I did everything. I don't understand. Why does nothing go my way? Instead of saying, thank you, God, for not giving that to me when I wanted it, and instead you are giving it to me when I am ready so that I can succeed and I can thrive. And that's what I realized throughout my career, throughout my personal life, that things didn't happen for me when I wanted it to, because it just wasn't the right time. And it's all about timing. We know that. I should have given out the phone number, 1-877-377-4373. Maybe I'll take your calls in the next break, because we're going to break now. But yeah, that's my little, I was just, you know, with my friend. And so, yeah, on this Memorial Day weekend, Monday, we have to remember what that day was about, the ultimate sacrifice, remembering those who gave their life for this country. It is the greatest country in the world. Maybe we can get a law passed that, yeah, I think you can, if you, even if you're here legally, that you get supported, even if you're an American citizen, your visa, you don't love this country, you want to badmouth it, you want to call for a jihad or a Holocaust, you want to wear a hijab, you don't want to assimilate, you don't want to be a proud American, you want to talk S about this country, then get the F out. Can we get a GoFundMe? Can Elon Musk charter a giant plane and get these people out of here? I'm Lydia Serrani at Lydia News, LIDIANEWS. Jesse Kelly will be back on Monday, and I'll be back with you right after this.

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7: Packard. More Republicans on Capitol Hill are raising objections to President Trump's $1.8 billion fund of taxpayer money that could give payouts to political allies who claim they were targeted by the Biden administration.
8: Acting Attorney General Todd Blanche scrambled to Capitol Hill, even suggesting that senators could claim money from the fund themselves. But sources tell us the meeting backfired spectacularly. Some Republican senators screaming at the acting attorney general, saying the president's fund could cost them the midterms. As things went downhill, Senate Republican leader John Thune abruptly canceling the planned immigration vote, sending everyone home for a week.
7: ABC's Mary Bruce. Cuba's government warning that any U.S. military action against the island nation will be met with fierce resistance. This after federal prosecutors handed down a murder indictment against Raul Castro for allegedly ordering the 1996 shoot down of two planes carrying humanitarian aid. Florida Republican Congressman Carlos Jimenez saying threats of resistance are empty.
9: Nicolas Maduro said the same thing, that it was going to, the United States was going to be pay a heavy price if they ever went to get them. Well, we got them.
7: NASCAR legend Kyle Busch dead at 41.
10: Kyle Busch gets it done.
11: Kyle Busch was a giant in NASCAR. The two-time Cup champion was a winningest driver in history. His family had announced on Thursday he was undergoing treatment due to a severe illness and could not compete this weekend at Charlotte Motor Speedway. And then hours later announced Busch had died suddenly at the age of 41. He raced just last week in Delaware. Busch is survived by his wife and two young children. Alex Stone, ABC News.
7: On a rainy afternoon here in New York, fans lining up outside the Ed Sullivan Theater ahead of the final episode of The Late Show with Stephen Colbert. Sanjay Chhabra attended the first ever taping and was there for the last.
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22: 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He'll be back on Monday. 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He's got that beautiful family. 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And then I'm all over the place. I've had some people email me, say, we need a Lydia tracker because I fill in on primetime mostly. And I will be filling in for Greg Kelly on Monday at 9 p.m. Eastern. And Greg and I go way back since Fox 5. We worked together. Remember, he worked on Good Day New York. He worked at Fox News. I worked at Fox 5 for 7 years as a reporter, street reporter. And before that, I was in South Carolina for several years. Before that, I was at CBS News. I was behind the scenes. I was a producer. I started my career back when I was like 20. If you want to talk about my internships, like I was an intern at Rolling Stone magazine back in the day. So I would say like 19, and then I was an intern at The View. So, and then I worked at CBS News, my first job out of school. And I'm looking at the media landscape, and it's not what it used to be. Back in my day, you had to stick to the facts. You had to tell the truth. We even timed our sound bites to make sure everything was even with politicians. You didn't give too much airtime to the other person. And now even local news is completely slanted. Even, you can't trust anything. You can't trust anything you read online. The headlines, it's disgusting and sad what's happened. My dad, I grew up watching the news. My dad would sit there. We watched Channel 7 Eyewitness News here in New York City. And we'd watch, the 5 o'clock, 6 o'clock, 10 o'clock, we'd switch it over to Fox 5. Do you know where your children are? And then 11 p.m., we'd watch, again, Eyewitness News. And then my sister and I would stay up late behind my father's back and watch the late night talk shows. We'd watch Arsenio Hall and stuff like that. My mom worked nights late. She worked in the city. She was a cleaning lady, and then she wouldn't get home till 1 or 2 o'clock in the morning. And I would fall asleep sitting in our windowsill that overlooked this kind of hill where the last subway stop would be. Cause like, you know, if you think about it as a child, it's like, why was I falling asleep there? Because I would wait for her in the window because I wanted to see her coming up the hill in case something would happen to her. And I think to myself now as a grown adult, and I was like, what was I going to do? Jump out the window and save her somehow? And so that's why the story of that woman, which I'm sure you heard of the woman that fell down the manhole is, you know, gripping the nation and the world. She was part of my community, my Albanian community. She went to my church. I went to her wake just because it could have been me, could have been you, could have been my mom, could have been anybody, could have been. And so it's a, you know, heart-wrenching story what happened to her. And she came to this country 30 years ago for a better life, and she achieved that. And beautiful, beautiful, beautiful family. And for it to end that way, it's horrible. Why? Because of negligence. Negligence because of democratic rule. That's it. That's it. Let it decay. Let it rot. Because at the end of the day, who cares about fixing infrastructure? It's all about systemic racism, right? That's what it's all about. And it's about paying your fair share. It's all about victim mentality. You ever talk to, they're so weak. They're so weak and they're angry and they're ugly. Okay. They're ugly too. I said it. You know it. You know it. How come you see the conservatives there? Like, we take better care of our bodies. We take better care of our appearances. They're all miserable. They want to blame everybody else for their problems instead of looking in the mirror. Like Michael Jackson, the man in the mirror. At 99, I'm not talking about illnesses and what happened to that poor woman. 99% of the problems that we have in our life, we cause ourselves. We know that we are a summary of our choices, good or bad. And I recognize that. And sometimes I'm like, should I go this way? Should I go that way? And that's what happens. And we're seeing with Memorial Day upon us, summer is here, the unofficial start of summer. You're going to see more crime. You're going to see more beast-like, savage-like behavior, right? The first day of warm weather in New Jersey, they call it a teen takeover week. I think my last guest, John McCary, he called them pop-up riots. I think that's the more appropriate term for it. Let's play clip number 13.

0: Now, I want you to take a listen to this woman, Janice George. She wants to be the next mayor of Washington, D.C., because in New Jersey, they are talking about, but the police want, they're going to impose an 8 p.m. curfew. That Judge Jeanine Pirro, she's state attorney Jeanine Pirro now, she wants to impose a curfew in D.C. So this woman, Janice George, listen to her reason why she does not want a curfew. And the audio is laid over one of their most recent teen riot. You'll hear it. So take a listen to this.
1: As an executive, you have to decide which tools you use and when you use them. And right now, using the curfew as a tool for our young people is dangerous. It is dangerous because we have federal troops who are in our city, mass ICE agents who are in our city.
0: So it's racism. Can't have a curfew because it's racist. Masked ICE agents. I mean, they're so pathetic. They would rather see it burn to the ground because the Democrats, they like this. But don't make no mistake. They do not want to elevate the black and brown community. They don't. If they did, they would want a curfew, right? They would want consequences for these kids because obviously they need tough love. And the number one thing, if Democrats wanted to elevate these minority communities, what would they do? They'd invest in schools. Mm-hmm. They would have better schools, good schools, accountability at schools. Because we have seen, they're called charter schools here in New York City. And the charter schools, they are privately funded. It's kind of like a lottery system in order to get into these schools, right? It's not religious, but they have the kids wear uniforms. The parents have to be involved and they're strict as all hell. And the majority of the students are what? Like 98% black and brown. And guess what? Their reading test scores, their math scores, their college acceptance rates through the roof. Same neighborhoods, same color skin of children, only difference, accountability, uniforms, parent involvement. Guess what? The Democrats, they're against the charter schools. They're against it because they want it. They want them down. They want them beholden to the government. They want them weak. They want them stupid. They want them uneducated. They want them to beg for a handout because it's all about power and control. That's all they care about. That's all the Democrats care about. It's true. Think about it. Because the greatest equalizer on earth is education. They would have after school programs, basketball, you name it, because not every kid's going to be in the NBA or the NFL, but it keeps them busy. They don't care. Instead, they want to peddle the lie, racist this, racist that, ICE agents, divide and conquer, folks. Divide and conquer. It's as old as time, and yet people fall for it. It's really, really frightening how stupid people are and don't realize that the Democratic Party is the party of racists. I'm Lydia Serrani, filling in for Jesse Kelly, who will be back on Monday. We're having a little bit of a technical issue. I know you guys are trying to get through because I'm getting messages on social media too. 877-377-4373. 877-377-4373. You can follow me on social media at Lydia News, LIDIANEWS. We'll be right back.
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5: Good news. The greatest test of the American spirit is upon us now. 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
0: Well, Welcome back to the Jesse Kelly Show. I am Lydia Serrani filling in for the one, the only Jesse Kelly, who will be back on Memorial Day on Monday after some much needed time off. Meantime, you can catch me on Newsmax and catch me on social media, LIDIANEWS. We're talking about victimhood. Oh, the keeping the black man down. I want you to listen to, you know, who's the biggest culprit for peddling this trash, this garbage, this misinformation campaign? It's a legacy media outlets. You watch MS Now. I know. I have to watch it sometimes when I'm at the gym. And CNN, you see it. It's so disgusting. I remember once upon a time, I wanted to work at CNN. I did. I remember because I was like, that's international news. It's the gold standard of journalism. And now it's become a parody of itself. Clip number 12. I want you to listen to this. Dante Stallworth talking about how black people's rights are being taken away.
13: This issue, given your unique personal journey and having been an athlete in the SEC and now.
14: Yeah, I think, first of all, we have to acknowledge the hypocrisy of these states that use black bodies as economic engines on Saturdays. And on Sundays, they're taking away their votes of their meemaws, of their big mamas, of all their family members. So that part of it is real. That part of it we cannot deny.
0: He's pathetic. You're an NFL player. He's a good-looking black guy, very successful guy, and you're going on TV, and instead of admonishing the community, your community, right, for representing the majority of crime yet being the minority of the population, right? When you look at the percentage-wise I'm talking about, and you look at, again, the teen takeovers, the carjackings, and then who is the biggest victim of black crime? Other black people. Who is the number one killer of young black men? Who's the number one killer of young black men? Other black men. Gang violence, talking about education. How about trade schools? How about trade schools? How about like electrical schools? Because not everybody is book smart. How about that? How about electrical schools? How about plumbing? How about becoming a contractor? How about learning how to build a house? Do you know how lucrative? Do you know how much money you can make if you have your own business? How about talking about that? It's like, oh, we're taking away your voting rights. This is Jim Crow. What? No. This is about securing our elections. It's somehow racist to require your license to show who you are, who you say you are. We have to show our license for everything. I mean, remember during COVID here in New York City, you could not go into an establishment without showing your COVID ID, your COVID card, and your ID to go along with it to prove that you were not only vaccinated, but that you were who you said you are. I couldn't go into McDonald's without it. Yet somehow, some way, now it's racist to require an ID. And it always freaks me out because every time I go and vote, I'll just say, I'm so-and-so. And then I'll even bring my card that I get in the mail with me to the polling place. And I'm like, oh, here it is. And they're like, no, we don't need to see that. And I'm just like, wow, I could just be anybody and say, hey, yeah, I'm Lydia Serrani, and here I am. You know, it's so disgusting. It's so unfortunate. And we know what is the number one right that you get as an American citizen. What's the best number one thing that happens to you when you become an American citizen? The right to vote. The right to vote. And yet we act like it's nothing. You know, and the Republicans trying to secure that right, make sure there's no stealing, that somehow that's a horrible, horrible thing. And instead of us talking about Save America Act, keeping our elections secure, getting rid of waste, fraud, and abuse, we're seeing what's happening in Minnesota. There are $90 million they've uncovered. 15 people arrested. They just caught some other guy, most of them Somalis. They don't talk about anything to do with that. And I guarantee you, California, 10 times worse. 10 times worse. You know what's crazy? California has the highest concentration of hospice. People on hospice and hospice centers. So the number of people on hospice has increased like exponentially. Yet the number of people on hospice, the number of people on hospice has increased, yet the number of people who have died has not increased. So what does that tell you? There have been people that have miraculous recoveries because, you know, if you go on hospice, that means you're going to die, or there's fraud, waste, and abuse. And I guarantee you, California, it's massive fraud. I guarantee you there's Chicago, there's massive fraud. I guarantee you D.C., New York City. I can only imagine why. Because Democrat rule. That's what it is. Democrat rule. And I call them, I'm going to call them the Democrat party, because they're the ones that want to get rid of God out of classrooms. They want to stop saying "In God We Trust." They don't want Christianity. They don't want anything. They hate the Jews. Anybody, they want kids to undergo surgeries and hormones and you name it, right? All in the name of my body. Kill your baby up until 9 months. Yep, that's Democrat rule. And this is what we're going through. I mean, and this is what they do. And they promise young people free stuff, and then that's how they get voted in. That's what Mayor Mamdani here in New York City, that's how he got it. Let's listen to this. Clip number four.
15: For those who have watched budget after budget, it is tempting to assume that we are engaging in the same dance as our predecessors. Let me assure you, nothing about this is typical. That's why our solutions won't be either. There are two paths to bridge this gap. The first is the most sustainable and the fairest path. This is the path of ending the drain on our city and raising taxes on the richest New Yorkers and the most profitable corporations. The onus for resolving this crisis should not be placed on the backs of working and middle-class New Yorkers. If we do not fix this structural imbalance and do not heed the calls of New Yorkers to raise taxes on the wealthy, this crisis will not disappear.
0: Raise tax on the wealthy? You know, the top 1% of New Yorkers, the highest earners, the top 1%, are responsible for almost 50% of the tax revenue. So what happens when that top 1% goes away? Before we go to break, we're going to come back with AOC, and we're going to talk about what Jeff Bezos said. I want you real quick to listen to Ayanna Pressley, Representative Ayanna Pressley, what she says. Listen to this. Clip three.
16: One promise has been kept to Black Americans in this country when every bit of prosperity you enjoy was built on our backs. 400 years of labor. So we are long overdue for reparations. I'm proud to be the lead sponsor of H.R. 40.
0: Reparations. We'll be right back. I'm Lydia Serrano.
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17: ABC News, I'm Dave Packer. Not just Democrats, more Republicans on Capitol Hill objecting to President Trump's $1.8 billion fund that could give payouts to political allies who claim they were targeted by the Biden administration. Acting Attorney General Todd Blanche scrambled to Capitol Hill to speak with Republicans.
18: And it's not clear if they had any assurances from the acting attorney general about how this could be tweaked or changed. But lawmakers who were leaving were expressing frustration with how that meeting went. And sounds like he certainly got an an earful what we've been hearing in public comments from Republicans even over the last 24 hours that they're very frustrated with this.
19: ABC's Karen Travers. NASCAR legend Kyle Busch has died after his family said he was undergoing treatment due to a severe illness. Busch was 41. History made on Mount Everest. A record number of climbers, 274, scaled the world's tallest peak on Wednesday. This is ABC News.
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0: 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I'm Lydia Serrani. 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And then hopefully I'll be back again to be with you guys to fill in for Jesse, who will be back on Monday. Before we went to break, I played a clip for you. Ayanna Pressley, you know, the bald lady, she's talking about this country was built on the backs of blacks. Okay. And then they're talking about she wants reparations. So that's the other thing. So when they're not talking about taxing the rich, paying your fair share, they want the reparations. Ilhan Omar, she is under investigation. She married her brother. What did she know about the Learing Center? Millions and millions of dollars siphoned from taxpayers for their God only knows what they send the money back and then they fund terrorist organizations. I can almost guarantee it. But listen to a TMZ reporter came up to her and said, why do you think you're being targeted? So listen to this.
31: It gives more to the idea that this is just a made-up lie, because you do not investigate someone for 10 years and not come up with anything.
32: So then why do you think it's still being talked about?
31: Because these people are disgusting. They believe in weird, creepy things, mm-hmm. and that's why they want to believe in this weird.
32: And
31: that's all I will say.
32: No, definitely. Why do you think, I guess, that you're being targeted then?
31: It's like they're racist, they're xenophobic. I just happen to be Muslim, mm-hmm. and you're allowed to continue from there.
32: But, okay. Oh, okay. Understood.
31: Yeah, I mean, they're just disgusting, bigoted people. And that's all I got to say.
0: All right. When in doubt, racist has nothing to do with the fact that tens of millions of dollars has just been discovered in fraud. You're a member of Congress. You're a member of that community. And there have been questions surrounding your immigration application. No, no, no. It's because you're Muslim and because you are a woman of color. And when in doubt, cry racism. That is the Democrat way of life. And they always, instead of them working harder to save more money, and don't forget about her inflating her wealth and then, oh, it was an accounting error. We're talking millions of dollars. Like I said, they want to tax the rich. We know that doesn't work. We know the rich will just get up and leave. That's what they did to California. That's what Elon Musk did. And now they're aiming to go after Ken Griffin. He's a billionaire here in New York City. Mayor Mamdani did a video of him specifically calling him out. Jeff Bezos, who is the CEO of Amazon, he had a sit-down interview, and he was asked about being a billionaire, and he said it's not something that's unethical. Listen to this, clip 19.
1: Let's say you start a burger joint, and you have 10 employees, and you make a little bit of money, right? Until you have, this is this one outlet. And by the way, these are the most delicious burgers in the world. People love your burgers, Andrew. And so then you open a second outlet,
2: right?
1: And now you're making a little bit more money, and you have 20 employees, and you open a third outlet. By the time you've opened 1,000 outlets, you are a billionaire.
0: Yeah, that's how you can become a billionaire. Right. But they make it seem, they meaning like AOCs and the Ilhan Omar and Bernie Sanders, who they went on the flight, the oligarchy tour all across the United States. Like it's a bad term. Like it's wrong to be successful. That's what makes this country so great. You don't see people desperate to get into Cuba. Right. They're not swarming the shores of Cuba to get into Cuba or North Korea or any other communist socialist. Right. If it's so great, why aren't they invading those countries? Right. Why did my ancestors, my parents, why did they leave? Why did they leave a socialist regime? Right. Why? Because it doesn't work. It doesn't work. Because if you want to prosper in life, you have to work for it. You can't, it's not just handed to you. Then Jeff Bezos, he pushes back on people like AOC, who says she's from the Bronx, but she talks like this, and she's really from Yorktown Heights, which is like 40 minutes away. And now all of a sudden, she is a preacher, and she's going to pull up the South with the North. Listen to this. And he pushes back on her and about companies and wealthy people and how they create value for the American people, companies like Amazon. Clip 20.
1: If I do my job right,
2: right.
1: So the value to society and civilization from my for-profit companies will be much, much larger,
2: right,
1: than the good that I do with my charitable giving. And I think this is an important point to make, because people forget, or they sometimes don't see, that when you create something like Amazon and you're saving, I get letters from new mothers all the time that say, like, I have no idea what I would be doing right now if I didn't have Amazon. Thank you.
0: Yeah, what's the quote? Give a man a fish and you feed him for a day. Teach a man to fish and you feed him for a lifetime. Give a guy a handout, he'll eat for the day. Give him a job, give him a career, and he could feed himself and his family and his ancestors in perpetuity. I mean, that's all it's about. It's very simple. It's like the biblical, right? I mean, Jesus, we know this from Jesus. Like, this is just common sense. This is common sense, what we're talking about here. Yet they want to say these people are bad people, bad guys. What? Because they're enriching. So what? So what? They're rich. Good for them. Like, why is someone as successful? See, that's envy. If you look at some of the things that happen in this world, seven deadly sins, gluttony, envy. Yeah, it's all a part of it. Now, Jeff Bezos, he talks about, hey, how he already pays millions of dollars in taxes. And he said, you want to talk about your fair share? I pay my fair share. I pay millions in taxes. But even if I pay double of that, it's not going to make much of a difference. Clip 21.
1: People sometimes say that I don't pay taxes. That's true. I pay billions of dollars in taxes, and it's a perfect. Again, if people want me to pay more billions,
3: right,
1: then let's have that debate. But don't pretend, you know, that's going to solve the problem. You could double the taxes I pay, and it's not going to help that teacher in Queens. I promise you.
0: No. And then he also talked about how if you're a teacher only making $50,000, and maybe you shouldn't pay any tax. And I'm kind of for that. If you are making almost, because I mean, $50,000, at least here in New York, it's like poverty. Then yeah, you should be paying less taxes. Absolutely. You're barely scraping by. So, and I agree with that. And you got President Trump where he's doing the no tax on tips. And where is the praise from the Democrats for that, right? They want more taxes. That's the crazy part about it. Do you know where I live? They have these signs up where they raise the taxes for schools and they framed it as, oh, pay more taxes so your kids can have a better education. You know, that's not what it is. They can raise your taxes and use that money and they don't even have to use it for the schools. It's such a lie. Here in New York City, they called it a congestion tax. If you drive into Midtown Manhattan, you have to pay $9. There were people actually protesting in the streets in support of a tax. Think about the Boston Tea Party. There was a literal uprising, a revolution, because people didn't want to pay a tax on a caffeinated beverage. Okay, that's what America used to be about. And now we have Democrats protesting because they want people to pay more money to the government. That's how crazy things have gotten, thanks to the Democrats, because they are destroying one city at a time. I want you to listen to this restaurant server testifying about how the no tax on tips has changed his life. Clip 23.
4: This past tax season, because of no tax on tips deduction, I received approximately $4,000 back. That money for me went directly towards a budget for law school applications and campus visits. It became real savings that I would not have had otherwise. That refund kept the door to my future open, and I wouldn't have these opportunities without it.
0: Where is that? Where is that on all the mainstream media talking about that, all the success stories? Why don't they do stories on that? Nope. They won't do it. In the meantime, they'll take what little thing that, like, Trump will say, like, you know, I don't care about people's, what did he say? I don't care about people's financial situation. My main goal right now is not having a nuclear weapon, because what's the point of having low gas prices? If you're dead, if you've been blown into obliteration, nope. That's what they do. That's what the media does. It distorts. What's that famous line? Whoever controls the media controls the masses. Whoever controls the message controls the masses. It's called propaganda. That's why Hitler, dictators throughout time, that's what they do. It's about controlling the message. And that's what the Democrats do. And that's what they think about it. Trump would, I mean, regardless about the election, if it was what we know, there was irregularities. Trump won despite what the media says about him, calling him a racist, calling him a rapist. I mean, George Stephanopoulos literally had a judgment against him for what, $17 million for lying about the president, calling him a rapist. And he still has his job. If that doesn't tell you the state of the media, I don't know what does. I'm Lydia Serrani at Lydia News, LIDIANEWS. More after this.
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9: 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Heroes like United States Air Force Senior Airman Bradley Randall Smith. 9/11 inspired Bradley to join the military. 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Bradley actively pursued elite training opportunities, including air assault, pathfinder, and jump school out of Fort Bragg. Bradley took pride in being part of a mission greater than himself until he lost his life in Afghanistan while providing aid to the wounded and fallen while calling for medical evacuations. Bradley is survived by his loving wife Tiffany and their beautiful daughter, his

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15: Welcome back to the Jesse Kelly Show. He'll be back on Monday. I'm with you for the next seven or so minutes. I'm Lydia Serrani, and you can catch me on Newsmax every weekend, Saturdays at 5, Sundays at noon, and then I fill in during the weekend on Monday. I'll be in for Greg Kelly at 9 p.m. Eastern, Memorial Day weekend, unofficial start of summer, people wilding out, acting like animals, maniacs, savages, whatever you want to call them. I think something could happen this weekend when it comes to the war. Something could happen, because the fact that the President of the United States would possibly miss Don Jr.'s wedding that is happening this weekend, that tells me something. That's a little telling, but it just goes to show you that the man never stops working. He doesn't stop working. He doesn't sleep. I worry about him.
3: I've actually talked about this with my sister and my husband. I worry about him because he's not a young man anymore. And you.

0: His mind is stronger than his body. And I know that happens to all of us, right? That we are stronger than we think we are. I push and push myself. And then by the end of the night, I was like, wow, this hurts and that hurts. It's because our mind is so strong. And so you see that from the Republican side. You see that from Marco Rubio and Pete Hegseth. And you see so many J.D. Vance and all they've accomplished and how strong and how they persevere. J.D. Vance, you watch that movie about him and with Glenn Close. Oh, my God. It'll make you sob. It's so incredible what he was white trash. He was a trailer park. And look what he did with his life. And he rose to prominence, vice president of the United States, Ivy League graduate. He did it all on his own. Just incredible. Meantime, you got this guy who's running for U.S. Senate in Georgia on the Democrat side, this James Tallarico. He looks like this mild-mannered little white guy, like a Pee Wee Herman type of guy. And talk about wolf in sheep's clothing. Clip number 7. Listen to this weirdo.
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6: 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In fact, there are 6.
2: Prophetic voices like Jesus have helped me reckon with my own whiteness.
7: Our southern border should be like our front porch. There should be a giant welcome mat out front.
8: We are trying to fundamentally change the politics in this state and in this country.
9: Yeah. No need to sit and cry over, you know, your whiteness or your masculinity.
0: Oh, my God. So that's James Tallarico, Texas Democrat U.S. Senate nominee. I don't know why I said Georgia. I have a headache. I have a little bit of a headache. It's been a long day. But Texas, can you imagine? He's the one that beat out, what, Jasmine Crockett? Jasmine, fake eyelashes. She gets high off her eyelash glue, Crockett. I was hoping she'd stay in politics because I was thinking it could be an AOC for president, Jasmine Crockett, VP ticket. Wouldn't that be something? Wouldn't that be amazing? But we keep hearing this wackiness from the Democrats. We keep hearing they're just getting crazier and crazier. Did you hear him? Non-binary, 6 sexes. This guy is this. Not even Democrats believe in that stuff anymore. That's why even the Spencer Pratt, you're seeing like Kim Kardashian, by the way, you know, obviously she's a Democrat and most of Hollywood is, you know, they're demons, you know, they're soulless, godless people. We know that. But one of her best friends, this guy, he goes by Food God, Charles Chebin or something. He has like way too much plastic surgery. Anyway, even he is support of Spencer Pratt. The guy Foster, the guy who writes, he's a songwriter with Catherine McPhee. He's like really old and the girl's like my age. He married her. He's even for Spencer Pratt. He had like a fundraiser. You're seeing now more Hollywood celebrities coming out and saying, you know what? We don't want homeless people on the streets. We want our kids to be able to go to school and not have to go through a homeless encampment. We're tired of the high taxes. We don't think kids should be able to mutilate themselves. We believe cops should be able to do their jobs. Oh, and we believe that illegal aliens should be deported. You know, I mean, just common sense stuff that even Hillary Clinton, Bill Clinton, you name it, Democrats, JFK, Chuck Schumer himself said that we should not be using the word undocumented or calling them migrants. We should be calling them illegals. So I don't know what has happened to this Democrat Party, the demon craps, whatever you want to call them, but they are not the party that I grew up with. They're not your party. And I guarantee you, a lot of you were Democrats once upon a time. I was when I was a kid. But this party, it's even Obama, remember they called him the deporter in chief? Remember, he's the one that built the cages? And now somehow, some way, we're a bad people if we have ICE agents in our city deporting people. And it's a shame that that whole thing happened in Minnesota, those two people that died, Alex Pretty and the other woman. And because now that whole stopped the whole ICE operation. I don't want anybody to die, but it just made the whole ICE operation look bad. But anyway. So I'm Lydia Serrano. I thank you so much for listening. It's been my pleasure. You can follow me on social media at Lydia News, LIDIANEWS. I talk about God a lot. My faith is my foundation. It means everything to me. Trust and remember that God is with you in all ways. always. Think about that. God is with you in all ways, always. I started it when I started my radio career during the pandemic on WABC Radio, and I've held on to it to this day. I talk about it on my TV show as well. Thank God Newsmax lets me talk about my faith. God bless you all. Have a great night. Have a happy and safe weekend, and remember what Memorial Day is all about.
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17: Dave Packer, the president's acting attorney general, sent to Capitol Hill for damage control as a growing number of Republicans object to President Trump's $1.8 billion fund of taxpayer money that could give payouts to political allies who claim that they were targeted by the Biden administration, including January 6 rioters. It didn't go well.
18: Republicans demanding answers or they won't approve more funding for the president's immigration crackdown. Acting Attorney General Todd Blanche scrambled to Capitol Hill, even suggesting that senators could claim money from the fund themselves. But sources tell us the meeting backfired spectacularly. Some Republican senators screaming at the acting attorney general, saying the president's fund could cost them the midterms.
17: ABC's Mary Bruce. And tonight we're hearing from former Republican leader Senator Mitch McConnell, saying in a written statement, quote, "So the nation's top law enforcement official is asking for a slush fund to pay people who assault cops? Utterly stupid, morally wrong. Take your pick." House Republicans pulled a vote on an Iran War Powers resolution that members were slated to vote on tonight. Sources telling ABC News a vote was scrapped at the last minute due to attendance issues on the GOP side. Hurricane forecasters with the National Weather Service are expecting a below-average Atlantic hurricane season this year. Lead hurricane season forecaster Matt Rosenkrantz.
19: So our forecast for 8 to 14, when average is 14, right? So we're at or below that average for named storms. And for hurricanes, it's 7. And our forecast is this year is 3 to 6.
17: The season runs from June 1st through November 30th. And in San Diego today, more than 2,000 people gathered to mourn the three victims of Monday's shooting outside the Islamic Center, including staff who delayed two suspected teenage attackers and prevented further bloodshed inside the center at a time when children were at the school. Record close on Wall Street for the Dow today, up 276 points. 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
26: Are you the guys on the beach who hate everything?
27: It is simply and purely shocking. He doesn't care about you. He doesn't care about his voters. Any decent person that gets booed by their voters, any decent person that all of a sudden gets rebuked by the very people that gave them political power would stop and say, maybe I'm heading in the wrong direction. And they'd back off. Instead, John Cornyn gets in front of the entire Texas Republican convention and gets booed. And then he goes back to D.C. and says, I'm going to show those people. I'm going to show the deplorables. I'm in charge, not you. I'm the senator. not you. I'm in charge. I have never, in my 10 years of doing this, seen such an intentional, brazen, and defiant mode of action as what I have just seen from John Cornyn.

usually when you show up to a town hall and you confront them, they say, okay, I'm done. I'm going to change my vote. Cornyn doesn't like you. And he jokes about it, actually. Cornyn hates you. He knows he'll still get money from his corporate donors. He knows that. Instead of being allied with his voters, it'd be like, maybe there's something I could learn here. Pokes him in the eye and says, no. I'm the senator. You're the serf. You're not a citizen.

0: I was listening with interest to our friend and colleague from Minnesota talk about the Russia investigation, and I agree with her 100% that it is our responsibility to get to the bottom of what exactly happened due to Russian involvement in our election. Senator Feinstein has said recently that there is no evidence of collusion between the administration and Russia. But I think she would share with me a commitment to not stop there. People are concerned, and I share that concern.
1: Hi, I'm Texas Senator John Cornyn. I want to take a moment to say, I know this year's Ramadan will be different from those before, and that's why it's important to keep the spirit of hope and community alive. I wish you all a good fast and that you and your friends and families stay safe during this challenging time. Ramadan Mubarak.
0: I know Republican voters, and as I said earlier, really it's a question of who bothers to show up. If only the most radical people show up in the primary, then I think that's going to be a challenge. If we get a broad spectrum of Republican voters to turn out in the primary, I'm optimistic about the outcome.

0: We were just made aware this morning that the lead singer of Dr. Hook passed 5 days ago. Not sure when that information was made public, but a listener emailed that to us. And you too can always email us, michaelberryshow.com. You'll see a spot that says, send Michael an email. That comes directly to me. I don't respond to every email. I wish I could, but there's too many. But I do respond to as many as I possibly can. My ballot for the ongoing election in Texas for the Republican primary runoff that goes through tomorrow at 7 p.m. for early voting, election day next Tuesday, but I always encourage people to vote early. My ballot is right there, and if you want to print it out and take it with you. Reminder for those of you in Texas that in the state of Texas, you can carry any printed materials with you into the voting booth. You may not consult your phone while you're in the voting booth. I think it's stupid, frankly, but that's the rule. And you can bring any printed materials. So I encourage folks, if you want to know my positions, print them out off the website. We make it real easy to do. If there is another, if there is some other mailer you received, someone you trust, some campaign brochure, whatever that is, bring it with you in its printed form. There was big news this week with Attorney General Ken Paxton receiving President Trump's endorsement against the four-term incumbent, John Cornyn, who's been there for 24 years. 24 years too long. He's a swamp creature. He's a guy who became the establishment. He went there as the establishment. He was supported by the establishment. But there is a trend, and it's unpleasant for a lot of people. There's a trend going on in this country, and that is the base is taking back the party. The party that was held by Karl Rove and the big boys and the big donors, and they would throw a bone to the base to make the base feel like, you know, because you got to get them out to vote. You know, you got to scare them. Homos are out there. Wait, what? Homos? Yeah, homos. Oh, God, what are we going to do? Well, you got to vote for George W. Bush. Okay. That's what Karl Rove did, which is kind of rich. Karl Rove talking about homos. But Karl Rove would always have something on the ballot that was designed to get social conservatives out to vote. And usually he would generate the issue himself. It didn't come from homos. It didn't even come from the left. He would create an issue to fire people up because he had to get social conservatives out to vote. Why? Because the Republicans are typically wrong on economic issues. And the swamp doesn't want you to be libertarian on economic issues. They don't want less government. They want the same big government the left does. They want us and the Democrats battling not over the size of the government, but what the government's going to do. And they don't mind if that goes back and forth. They just want to keep a really big government. Let's see, we'll go to war? Okay. We'll be doing this? Okay. And then Democrats go, well, we want to do it over here. Neither of them want to cut the government because the government is their power. So you get people in the base for all these years showing up and voting Republican for less government. But turns out the establishment, the Cornyns, the Bush, the Karl Rove, they didn't want less government. They just want a big government they can control. Here's a question. 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

0: America's a special place.
1: It really is. It's a country of people of different races, religions, birth, nationality, ethnicity. The race issue was a real challenge in this country for many years. It still is, but for different reasons now. And most Americans, almost all Americans, believe that it is time to be a colorblind society, to just embrace our neighbors regardless their race. Unfortunately, there are still some white liberals who want to be the king of the blacks, and some black hustlers who want to be the political class, and they want to speak for all the black people. And they are a real setback in our society. And so they run around looking for ways to stir up crap. The National Association for the Advancement of Colored People is calling for student athletes to boycott schools in the South to protest the Supreme Court's decision that eliminates racism in race-based districts. As expected, the Great Value brand Obama, Hakeem Jeffries, and the Congressional Black Caucus, because that's all they do is scream about race all day. So they've jumped on this. Hey, look at us. We're over here doing race again. Look, we're doing our part. We're screaming about race again.
2: And it's an honor to stand with members of the Congressional Black Caucus, as well as former athletes.
1: Whoa. Committed. It's an honor to stand with members of Congressional Black. You might ought to check the records. That's a group of clowns right there. That is not a group to be proud of. I wouldn't want to be part of that group.
2: The Congressional Black Caucus, as well as former athletes committed to this cause in getting this egregious situation turned around. This is an unprecedented moment featuring an unprecedented attack on black political representation, and therefore it requires an unprecedented response.
3: That's right.
2: We are here standing in solidarity with the NAACP and its call for athletes to boycott institutions within the SEC that belong to states that have unleashed these Jim Crow-like racially oppressive tactics, which is unacceptable, unconscionable, and un-American. And we believe
1: he was almost
2: that the
1: out
2: silence
1: of,
2: these institutions is complicity.
3: That's right.
2: And we will not stand for it.
1: Okay, so you're telling young black people don't go to college and don't play ball. That's a great idea. Sonny Hostin and the hags at The View are none too happy to parrot the NAACP because they have to court controversy to try to somehow be relevant. The Democrats call for a boycott by black athletes. Hey, black athletes, don't do what would be good for you.
4: I think that there has to be strategy. I mean, you know, athletes have been involved in protests and politics for a long time.
5: Yeah.
4: Remember the Olympics and you had, John Carlos and you had Muhammad Ali. But these were athletes that were established already.
5: Mm-hmm.
4: These college athletes stand to get a free education. They stand to make money because of the NIL now. And so I think it is asking a lot. But I think it's economic damage and economic harm has long time been a very effective tool in the civil rights
6: movement. Resistance has a price. Yeah. I mean, let me give you some history. They say,
5: yes, do.
6: Yeah, well, like teenagers, they're teenagers and they're going to have to give up a lot. The Vietnam War was basically halted by teenagers.
4: Correct.
6: Because it was 17 and 18 year old kids who were going to go into fight this crazy war that they were doing. So I'm not saying it's a great idea or it's not a great idea. I'm just pointing out it is young people who change the world.
4: But if there's structure, though, don't you think that this could possibly work? Because we're talking about just the state schools, Whoopi. We're not talking about the SEC and the conference.
5: That's important to state. Yeah, that's important.
4: We're talking about 13 schools. These kids are at the top of the top. And so they're going to have a lot of other choices. And I would suggest that if you think about Ole Miss, there was a running back. His name is.
1: See, this is what they're doing. They're running down schools on the basis that they're all racist, which is not true. These people will never be happy. They're stirring things up. They're making young people believe that the world's out to get them when they're not. But we can't discuss a story like this with only black people chiming in. Let's check in with the white liberals at NPR. This is right up their alley.
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7: Hello, and welcome to Soft Voices, Hard Truths. I'm your host, Wesley Cardigan. Today, we explore the cost of maintaining a democracy. As Democrats sound the alarm over a rogue Supreme Court taking us back to the Jim Crow era, some activists are calling on college athletes to make what they describe as a small personal sacrifice for the survival of democracy itself. Yes, some student athletes may walk away from scholarships, national exposure, and potentially life-changing NIL deals worth millions of dollars. But supporters say freedom isn't free. And apparently, neither is a backup quarterback at LSU. We spoke with Tyriquan Jenkins, a highly recruited linebacker from East St. Louis. He said, and I quote, "Yeah, that scholarship probably was my only shot at getting moms out the hood and putting real paper in my pocket. But sometimes you gotta sacrifice for democracy. You feel me?" Oh, we do, Tyriquan. We do. Democratic organizers say the athlete's sacrifice sends a powerful message. As one unnamed Democrat official explained, quote, "In moments like these, we all have to give something up. For some, it's brunch. For others, it's their entire economic future." Critics argue the movement disproportionately impacts lower-income athletes, but supporters note that democracy itself is at stake. And while some players may lose their only opportunity for higher education and financial stability, advocates insist there are still plenty of meaningful alternatives, like paid protesting. A quick reminder that immediately following this program, Sage Rainbow Flower will demonstrate how to make gluten-free dream catchers from recycled hemp. Ooh, what a treat. For Soft Voices, Hard Truths, I'm Wesley Cardigan, reminding you that while championships fade, symbolic gestures last forever.

0: always been fascinated in the history of precious metals, especially gold and silver in this country. 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
1: 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Y'all, he's got it all.
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9: ABC News, I'm Dave Packer. Republicans are pushing back on President Trump's planned $1.8 billion fund to give payouts to those who claim they were targeted by the Biden administration, including January 6 rioters. North Carolina Republican Senator Tom Tillis.
10: These people don't deserve restitution. Many of them deserve to be in prison. This is just stupid on stilts.
9: House Republicans pulled a vote on an Iran war powers resolution that members were slated to vote on tonight. Sources telling ABC News the vote was scrapped at the last minute due to attendance issues on the Republican side. President Trump putting on hold an executive order that would allow the government to evaluate AI models before they're released, saying he's postponing the order because he fears it would block the technology's advancement. A sudden reprieve for a death row inmate in Tennessee. Tony Carruthers, a triple murderer, strapped into the execution table, but officials unable to find a vein. The governor saying the state will now not try again for at least another year. This is ABC News.
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0: press conference earlier today where Dr. Oz and some members of the Trump administration were talking about, we're coming after the fraudsters. The Mogadishu fraudsters in Somalia / Minneapolis. And I thought, thank God. Prosecute these people. Put them away for a long time. Pretend they were walking around the Capitol on January 6th and you're a Democrat and they're a patriot. Raid their homes. Bring in the FBI. Bring in the tanks. Beat down the doors. Grab them out. Throw them in prison. Drive them so crazy they kill themselves, as happened with January 6th. Destroy their careers. Financially bankrupt them. I'm for that because they're actually bad people. They didn't wander into the Capitol. They've systematically stolen from a country where they weren't even born. Do it. You'll have our full support. But let me add to doing this. Americans are being preyed upon in the streets by Democrats who are smashing people in the head, stealing their cars, putting a gun in their face, stealing their money, raping women, raping children. Americans are falling prey in our homes, on our streets, every day. Yes. Americans are also falling prey, as taxpayers, paying an increasing amount of money. You start realizing, oh, here's where the $40 trillion is going. It's all waste and fraud. Doge proved that. It's going to foreign governments. It's going to foreign countries. It's going to organizations, it's going to NPR, it's going to liberal media, it's going to organizations Democrats own. Stop it all! But there's more. While we're on the warpath, let's knock this one out too. Friend of mine, small plumbing company. Grew up in it, literally as a kid, elementary school kid. When he got home from school, he'd work with his dad as a plumber. Weekends, work with his dad as a plumber. Somewhere along the way, he doesn't know when, he took over the company and his dad started phasing out. There was never a meeting. His dad would have him go unclog the toilet. And then eventually his dad didn't go with him. And eventually that family just called for my friend and not his dad. And eventually his dad started coming into the shop less and less often. And he started going more and more often. And who knows when it happened? It was just natural. So he's got this little business, and his mother-in-law and his wife help him with the billing and the estimates. And so his mother-in-law is on the bank account as a phone number to contact. Well, somebody, probably from Nigeria, could be from India, could be from Romania, could be from Djibouti, that's correct, Ramon. Somebody from somewhere managed to hack into the system, and now they had her phone number. So they call my friend's mother. And they managed to convince her, because they're good at this, that they were with the bank and that there was a problem with the bank and one of their accounts, money had been drawn out of one of the accounts and just needed to be pulled from one account to the other to cover, you see where this is going, to cover a shortfall. And this person was just trying to help because they're good customers of the bank, walks her through this whole thing, gives her complete comfort. And she knows, don't be a dum-dum. Don't get duped. But they said all the right things in all the right ways, sitting in some call center, probably in Lagos, Nigeria. And they talk her into giving access, and they drain the bank account. She won't get that money back. Two generations of that family have been significantly harmed out of the deal. And somebody in Nigeria, it's an entire system of these people. Somebody there will, you know, they'll have a good month on that because they'll blow it on all sorts of other things. And so I told my friend, hey, there's these websites that I follow, these YouTube sites, and they're reverse scammers. They got a whole lingo. And what they do is when these people scam you, they call them back and they reverse the scam and they turn those people's computers against them, and they filmed the whole scam center. It's like a whole telecenter, a whole telemarketing center of just scammers. And they locate where they are, and they tap into the cameras of that building, and they can show you that person coming and going. And they just torment these scammers. They make the scammers so mad, and they track down who they are, and they tell the scammer who you are and where you live and what you're doing. And they do this whole thing that just one guy just working on his computer, he's just really clever, and then he laughs at him. And my buddy said, yeah, but the government will never chase those people down and track them down. Because your YouTube accounts you're following, those guys have to reverse the scam and catch the people in order to get more clicks. They have an incentive. Our government has no incentive to punish these people, much less to even just catch them. And it's true. We don't allow Russia to drop bombs on us. We're supposedly so concerned about Iran having nuclear capability because they might drop a bomb. Why do we allow our people to be attacked like this? We're the most powerful nation on earth. Instead of sending how many billion dollars to Ukraine, why don't we devote that money? I know we got to make Zelensky rich and, you know, funnel some of it to the Bidens and all their friends. Why don't we actually put together a task force of cyber nerds to say everything coming in from outside the United States, every one of these, we're going to stop it. We're going to reverse it. We're going to destroy them. And hey, Nigeria and India, and these countries where this is happening, especially where it's happening writ large. Hey, listen, you've got these criminal enterprises to scale. So here's the deal. We're going to give you the name of that person. Either you extradite them and let us bring them here and hang them, or you don't get all of our largesse. Because guess what we're doing? We're funding your governments with all this aid money we're sending, and your people are ripping our people off. Do you realize every time you put in a password to your bank website and all these two-factor authentication, you shouldn't need any of that. You need that because of the bad guys. You shouldn't need to go through TSA. You shouldn't need to go through everything you're doing is because a Democrat, either here or abroad, has done an awful thing, and this is supposedly to protect you. Your whole life, you're in a prison cell of the making of these awful people, and we could stop it. But we never even hear it. How many text scams are coming in every day attacking you? How many hacks into your account? How many times do you have to change your password? How hard would it be? Let's declare war on these bastards. Yeah, let's give Iran a week and declare war on these people. Yeah, that's what affects me.
1: Who will?
0: 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If you were asking for lower prices to get in, now's the time. We don't know how long those will last. They may go up, they may go down. That's the volatility of commodities. But I can tell you that over the long haul, I have found that gold and silver are good investments. The number one gold and silver company in the country is Gold Co. 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

I'm unashamed. Lead singer of Dr. Hook has passed. I love Dr. Hook. They kind of defied a music genre, which I think probably hurt their ability to be played on mainstream radio. I received an email from a listener in West Texas, and it was a news story that played in Odessa, which is West Texas, and it was about a state law in Texas that attempted to address a local issue. A guy had a food truck in one county, and he had to get it inspected in another county because that county didn't have an inspector. And everybody is obsessed over food trucks and that they're not clean. They're not clean. Oh, please, government, keep it clean. Make it clean. Everything's got to be clean because Americans love to obsess over sanitation. Everything everywhere is dirty, but we're so clean. Make it clean, government. Protect me, daddy government. Provide my rent. Provide my food. Provide everything for me, daddy government. Tell me what shot to take. Please, daddy government, protect me from that mean old Spanish flu you call the COVID that you created. Please, government, protect me from myself. Protect me from a nail salon that's going to give me an infection that I'm going to lose my finger. I saw a story on 60 Minutes. And protect me from a hair salon that's going to get an infection in my head and my brain will be infected and I'll die. I saw a story on 60 Minutes. And protect me from the water rinse with salt in my nose that would open up my sinuses if I just get a basic Neomed, because I saw a story of a guy that got a brain amoeba and he died. And out of 330 million people, one person died. And please, Mr. Government, protect me from that. And protect me from falling out of my bed when I fall asleep. Please require rails on the side of my bassinet that as an adult I sleep in because I'm suffering from infantilism. And please, Mr. Government, inspect everything one more time. Protect me from the mean companies and restaurants and hair salons and nail salons and construction companies and consumer companies. Protect me from them all. Drive up the cost of every product and every service because you're protecting me. And I'm so scared and neurotic, and I'm seeing my therapist 3 times a week, but it doesn't seem to help. I think I need 4, and I think I need to know that the government is passing new laws to protect me from all the evil that is out there. Please, Mr. Government, don't let me take any drug over the counter. Require me to go to a doctor who doesn't even really pay attention to me but writes a script, and require me to pay for it so that I may complain at how much health care costs. And then have the government pay for it in Obamacare so that I'll have basic primary care like third world countries and think that I'm really getting something, but I'm just paying a lot for nothing because some people don't want to pay for their health care and there'll be no real advanced health care. And don't allow any experimentation in drugs or medical procedures. And if one thing ever goes wrong, please, Mr. Government, punish those people. Regulate them into oblivion because I'm afraid. I'm so scared all the time. The only thing that can ever comfort me is more brilliant, genius congressmen writing laws through their staffers who are in college that will regulate private industry and keep them from ever innovating or taking a chance or trying to monetize an invention. Please, Mr. Government, protect me from me so that I have something to cost. To complain about, which is how much stuff costs and how you can't ever do anything anymore. Because anything that's interesting, the companies say, nah, we can't do that. Why not? Why not? Let me do that. Let me do it. Be fun. We used to do that when I was growing up. No, liability. Oh, well, what if you did this? This would be fun. What if? No, regulation. You can't do that anymore. They changed the state law. You can't do. Well, couldn't you just look the other way? Couldn't you just let me have fun the way we used to have fun when I was a kid? I mean, we used to have fun. We used to have fun. We would have a blast. And these were natural things that were.

0: fun, and that was my childhood. No, no, we can't do that anymore. Because remember, the national TV show, 48 Hours or 60 Minutes, did a story about one guy who broke his arm in some state you'll never go to, and out of 330 million people or 350 million people, one person got injured, and so we can't do that anymore. Remember that? Yeah. Remember how you allowed fear to overwhelm you? Remember that? Yeah. And then you said to the government, hey, fix all my problems. I'm scared of the boogeyman. Remember that? Well, that has left you a child or a prison inmate. A prison inmate who can't leave his prison because you begged the government to close the doors on you. Because that way you won't stumble and fall. You won't accidentally wander into something. We have become a nation of scaredy cats. We have become a nation afraid of innovation. We have become a nation who can. How many times have you been somewhere and you're having fun? Somebody's riding a motorcycle or a four-wheeler or jumping something or doing something, and it feels like the way I grew up in East Texas out in the woods. And you go, can they do that? Is there a law against that? Why would there be a law against that? Why did we need all these laws in the first place? Why did we ever trust government to protect us? Have you ever met a member of government? They're no smarter than you. Far from it. You've got a government that is harassing its people because its people are begging them to. So this stupid law that was passed, a statewide law in Texas, supposedly to make life easier for food trucks. But actually, it's just imposing a massive cost on the food trucks, small businesses that already operate on the fringe. And then you wonder why, hey, there used to be that great food truck. Remember they served Indonesian food. The only place I ever had Indonesian food, or they served Mongolian food, or they served these burgers that were yay thick. Oh, it was amazing. Yeah, they closed down. How come? They said it was too expensive to continue on. Well, but, and slowly but surely your choices evaporate. And you're left with one big tilt wall fluorescent light warehouse full of goods from China and a company that can afford the lawsuits and can afford the regulatory compliance. And all of a sudden, you're living in an insipid life of all this no stuff doesn't- real flavor. Nothing worth living for. Well, how'd we end up here? How did it end up that we ended up here? It was a straight line from your over-reliance on government, your absolute embrace of fear. That's why everybody's going to a therapist now. You ever notice people start at a therapist and never leave? You ever notice the doctor doesn't heal anybody? Oh, I can't believe. Michael, I'm a listener of your show, but I'm a therapist, and you ought not say that. What you're doing is setting people back. People need help. If I went to the doctor for a condition that required me to continue to go for the rest of my life, I'd say, sounds to me like you're not healing me. Or maybe healing the patient means you don't get paid any longer. Maybe, just maybe, I don't like the direction this country's going in. Maybe the feminization of society, maybe little boys need to play outside and stop putting them on ADHD drugs. Maybe we need to go back to the way things used to be. 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
8: From ABC News, I'm Dave Packer. Growing controversy over President Trump's $1.8 billion fund of taxpayer money that could give payouts to political allies who claim they were targeted by the Justice Department under President Biden. Sources who were there say a number of Republicans attending a Capitol Hill meeting today with the acting attorney general say the fund could cost them the Senate majority. Democratic Congressman James Walkinshaw of Virginia on who those Republicans are.
9: Seems to be more folks who lost their primaries recently or aren't running for re-election, but I'm glad to have some Republicans joining us in rejecting this just outrageously, brazenly corrupt move here by the Trump administration and Trump's own Department of Justice.
8: Firefighters continue to battle the Sandy Fire burning through Southern California. ABC's Sid Garcia in Simi Valley.
10: Luke Ciampa was busy cleaning up his Simi Valley home from the Sandy Fire that burned all around his neighborhood this week.
11: When you have to leave something that, you know, you don't know what to take and everything, it doesn't matter anymore. You just get yourself and your wife and, you know, maybe a couple of pictures, and that's it. The rest of it, you know, it's replaceable, you know.
10: Sandy Fire is 30% contained, but Terry County Fire telling us evacuation orders are in effect for 19,000 residents.
8: Why did they lose in 2024? Leaders in the Democratic Party released the findings of a presidential election autopsy. ABC political director Avery Harper.
12: The Democratic Party needed to invest more in reaching out to Latino voters year-round, to working class voters, to more rural voters, and that it needed to invest in a media strategy that really reaches voters where they are, not just through traditional means like television ads.
8: A United Airlines flight traveling from New York to Guatemala diverted to Dulles Airport in Virginia earlier this evening after a passenger tried to open the door mid-flight and then assaulted another passenger. 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
25: Are you the guys on the beach who hate everything?
26: It is simply and purely shocking. He doesn't care about you. He doesn't care about his voters. Any decent person that gets booed by their voters, any decent person that all of a sudden gets rebuked by
0: for
26: the very
0: decades,
26: people that gave them political power,
0: decades, would stop and say, maybe I'm there have been doomsdayers in the name of global warming. Oh, a hole in the ozone. But it was always based on getting us to stop doing things we enjoy. No beef. You can't have beef. Well, that would affect our quality of life, and it would have a huge impact on our economy, which would be convenient because the cattle operations are largely centered in Texas, and that would mean that you would remove that money from the political equation of national politics. Then there's energy. We want to be like China, where we can't produce our own energy and export it. And we wouldn't have all the money that we have to influence national politics. And that would affect our ability to manufacture things and to move around freely. And it would give China a competitive advantage, which is why they fund leftists who constantly call for the end of oil, gas, and the like. Beef. But climate hysteria has been going on for decades In 1977, Leonard Nimoy parlayed the popularity of Dr. Spock into warning us that an ice age was imminent. We were going to freeze to death. Then 5 years later, Dan Rather said, no, we're going to burn up. I'm willing to do whichever, but could you make up your mind?
1: We are heading for mass extinction. There you go. That's it. End it there. As humans destroy our own habitat. That is the no-holds-barred message from climate change expert Guy McPherson from the University of Arizona. Last time I spoke to you...
0: Hold on, Ramon. That's the next one up. This, I need you to play the Leonard Nimoy, clip 601. This is Leonard Nimoy in 1977, warning of an ice age. And then Dan Rather, 5 years later, said, no, we're going to burn up. Here we go.
2: What scientists are telling us now is that the threat of an ice age is not as remote as they once thought. During the lifetime of our grandchildren, Arctic cold and perpetual snow could turn most of the inhabitable portions of our planet into a polar desert.
4: Concern about rising temperatures on planet Earth heated up a hearing here in Washington today. For years, scientists have theorized about the dangers of the so-called greenhouse effect, the warming of the Earth's atmosphere due to the burning of coal and oil.
0: But it's important to understand that it was never just that the Earth was going to burn up or freeze. It was that you needed to change your behavior. They saw the future and you didn't, and they wanted you to stop doing what you were doing. It's a power kick. Remember that kid in school that started a recycling thing and they wanted everybody else to get in on it? It's like the guy that's always starting the GoFundMe that he never actually contributes to. But every day, I've started a GoFundMe for this terrible, awful thing that has befallen this person I didn't know. But it's terrible and awful. But look at me. I started it. Please contribute. Have you contributed? I've started it. I did all the heavy lifting. I went on this page. It's got my name all over it. Y'all please give some money. I'm gonna raise $5,000 for these people over here. Y'all please give some money. I started this campaign to do this. I almost get the impression you're doing this for you. Feels like, you know, feels weird, you know? Well, in 2016, Professor Emeritus of Natural Resources and Ecology and Evolutionary Biology. That's a lot of titles. At the University of Arizona, Guy McPherson predicted that you and I and all of humanity would be extinct by 2026. What? Oh, good point. Ramon makes a good point. He predicted we would be extinct. No, he said we'd be extinct by the year 2026. Like, as of January 1st, we've already outlived his prediction. Ramon says maybe he meant all of 2026. Okay. Well, here we are 10 years later. But let's listen carefully. Okay, you know what? You may be right. Here we go.
1: We are heading for mass extinction. There you go. That's it. End it there. As humans destroy our own habitat, that is the no-holds-barred message from climate change expert Guy McPherson from the University of Arizona. Last time I spoke to you, 2014, and you sort of, you know, snatched any hope of a future from me and my family, it was doom and gloom. Has anything changed since then in your account of things?
5: Oh, yes. The situation is far worse than it was then.
1: Okay. How much time does the human race have?
5: I can't imagine there will be a human on the planet in 10 years. I suspect it'll be...
1: No, I'm sorry. Did you say 10 years?
5: Yes, in my out loud voice even. Yes, I can't... You know, we're headed for a temperature within that span that is at or near the highest temperature experienced on Earth in the last 2 billion years. That's at least an order of magnitude faster than occurred during the Great Dying 252 million
1: years. But you are suggesting then that the temperature increase will be phenomenal over the next few years.
5: Oh, yes. Yeah, this is exponential change, and we have difficulty coming to grips with exponential change.
0: How'd that work out? It's 2026. We're still here. Don't tell Al Gore.
6: I'm here to educate you about the single biggest threat to our planet. You see, there is something out there which threatens our very existence and may be the end to the human race as we know it. I'm talking, of course, about Man Bear Pig. It is a creature which roams the earth alone. It is half man, half bear, and Some people say that Man Bear Pig isn't real. Well, I'm here to tell you now, Man Bear Pig is very real, and he most certainly exists. I'm cereal. Man Bear Pig doesn't care who you are or what you've done. Man Bear Pig simply wants to get you. I'm super cereal. But have no fear, because I am here to save you. And someday, when the world is rid of Man Bear Pig, everyone will say, thank you, Al Gore. You're super awesome.
0: That's a parody. Al Gore in real life is even funnier. This was 2014.
7: Last September 21st, as the northern hemisphere tilted away from the sun, scientists reported with unprecedented alarm that the North Polar ice cap is, in their words, falling off a cliff. One study estimated that it could be completely gone during summer in less than 22 years. Another new study to be presented by U.S. Navy researchers later this week warns it could happen in as little as 7 years. 7 years.
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0: In Houston a few days ago about the Swatch store, I guess in Houston's gallery. Is it the Galleria in Houston that this happened wrong? Okay. This has been in my pile. I didn't get to it. They it's some sort of collaboration with a high-end luxury. And I'm going to tell you what I smell. I smell a manufactured event. Apparently, Swatch stores across the country were forced to close due to massive crowds. There is nothing that generates massive crowds quite like a story about massive crowds. So if you create this, you create this buzz, it makes people want to get in on it. Oh, it must be something good if everybody's going to it. If your favorite band plays a concert and nobody shows up, you'd wonder if maybe they lost their edge because you've now judged the quality of their music by how many people show up. And that's not necessarily accurate, is it? Johnny Cash fell into a deep funk a few years before he died, because he was playing in Branson, Missouri to 100 people. This was a man who had been at the top of the mountain. And now, here he was in Branson, playing to almost nobody. And then something happened. He goes into the studio with Rick Rubin, and all of a sudden America woke up and said, wait, we love Johnny Cash. We didn't know he was still alive. We do this every few years. We fall in love with someone who's old. And we say, you know, I normally like new, cool TikTok stuff and all that. But I also like to keep one old person that I like to say I like. You know, Tony Bennett or Betty White. Johnny Cash. So anyway, back to the point. A crowd, once Johnny Cash became popular again, then people went back and started listening to his music, and they heard that new, it's a great album, by the way. What Rick Rubin got out of him, When the Man Comes Around and Hurt, it's just amazing. He has one foot in the grave as he's doing this. And yet, in my opinion, it turns out to be major, important contributions to his catalog. And there are not many people you can say that about. Anyway, we got off on a subject. We were talking about crowds. And I don't know if this was manufactured or not. I sense that it was. That's what luxury brands do. They pay people to create seemingly viral organic moments. But in fact, it's all staged. And hey, good for them. They pulled it off. They've got me talking about them. But there's a Swiss watchmaker that has apparently collaborated with Swatch. And they released this watch. It's the new Royal Pop collection. And I bring it up because I thought Swatch watches were cool when we were young teenagers. I thought they were, man, that was about all the fashion I could afford. And even that, just one. That was back in the days of the Guess jeans or Marith and Francois Gerbeau or Z Cavaricci. Oh, man. Yeah, those were the days. Anyway, here's the story from today.
15: This morning, a nostalgic pop culture icon.
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15: Unruly lines forcing stores from London to New York, Milan to Tokyo, and even Houston to close early out of safety concerns.
18: Unfortunately, the Swatch store will remain closed.
15: On Saturday, Swatch posting, we kindly ask you not to rush to our stores in large numbers to acquire this product.
19: Swatch has absolutely just revolutionized the way that these brands are speaking to particularly young people.
15: Christian Zeron, a watch connoisseur and consultant, says the brand has found its formula. First partnering with Omega 4 years ago for its beloved Moon Swatch, putting the whole industry on notice.
19: It's oxymoronic in a way, right? I mean, the entire idea of taking something that is supposed to be so serious, handcrafted and producing it in a manner that's, I mean, literally for children is hysterical.
15: Who really is their target customer?
19: Yeah, everybody.
15: If you miss the initial rush, don't panic just yet. Swatch says Royal Pop watches should remain available for at least the next few months, leaving fans hopeful time is on their side.
0: I wonder who's showing up and being so unruly. You know, it's an interesting phenomenon. How many people will show up at something like that and act a complete fool? And you think, where'd the money come from for this sort of thing? I don't go to the mall very often, but the few times I've needed to, and it's been years, it felt like people were dressed up in a certain, I don't know if it was gang member attire or what it was, but there was a lot of grown men in single color outfit with the new, I guess they call them sneakers. It didn't feel like the mall of old, you know, that I used to go to. It didn't feel like the mall. Remember when malls were big in the 80s and retirees would go there to go for a walk? And the malls, you know, they didn't know what to do because they didn't want old people in their mall walking around. They wanted this place to be cool and all you old geriatrics there walking around. You'd see two women and they'd be, you know, they'd have their arms going and they'd be talking. Yeah, Calvin told me that he doesn't think that we're going to be able to, you know, take that trip because, you know, his retirement says that they thought they were going to do this. And oh, my goodness, my goodness. Well, Herbert said that we're going to do this. And there they'd be going. You see them just chattering away, just chattering away on their walk. Oh, so serious on their walk. And the mall's biggest challenge was these old people. And the mall wouldn't be cool anymore. And young people wouldn't want to hang out if the mall wasn't cool anymore. It would just be old people. And then you go, I bet you'd like to have those old people back now, wouldn't you? Because the demographic at the mall changed. And so too did the retail mix as a result. Now it's flat lid caps. Now it is a totally different demographic. All the stores you used to know moved out and moved on. I've always been fascinated in the history of precious metals, especially gold and silver in this country. The prospectors, California, Colorado, the silver mines, the history of gold and the importance of it. Heck, I grew up in the era of the gold nugget ring. Do you remember that? 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
23: Dave Packer. Growing controversy over President Trump's $1.8 billion fund of taxpayer money that could give payouts to political allies who claim they were targeted by the Justice Department under President Biden. In a heated meeting today with acting AG Todd Blanche, some Republican senators fearing it'll cost them the majority. An Iran war powers resolution was pulled at the last minute today after attendance issues from some within the GOP. There was outrage. House Rules Committee Chair Jim McGovern.
24: Mr. Speaker, further parliamentary inquiry. Are we not voting on it because the American people are sick and tired of this illegal war that is costing tens of billions of dollars?
23: A former Minnesota nonprofit leader sentenced to nearly 42 years in prison today. Amy Bach was convicted of illegally receiving $250 million in federal funds that were meant to feed underprivileged children. Succession? The provincial premier says Alberta will hold a non-binding referendum on staying in Canada. 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
1: 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I'm Timbo, and on the Sports Slice podcast, we cut through the noise, breaking down the biggest moments, the plays, the controversies, and the stories behind the headlines that nobody else is telling. We go straight to the athletes and get their reaction.

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2: You can't handle the truth. And the truth is, I'm the only one replacing the toilet paper around here. Seriously, do you need me to wipe your behind too? My word! I don't know who you are. I don't know what you want. If you're looking for ransom, I can tell you, I don't have money. But what I do have are a particular set of skills. Skills that make me a nightmare. Are you even listening to me? Are you? The answer is no, because you never listen to me. I swear, it's like talking to a brick wall.
0: Mama's home, and she's demanding some respect.
2: Say hello to my little friend. Oh, and if you call my little friend that time of the month one more time, I swear you're sleeping on the couch for a week. You gotta ask yourself one question. Do I feel lucky? Well, do ya, punk? I know one thing, you're not getting lucky until you get out there and mow the lawn. What about the power washing you promised? And these cars aren't gonna wash themselves.
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If you've listened to the radio at any time over the past 31 years, you've undoubtedly heard the most catchy jingle consistently played in radio for more than a decade. And it goes like this.

0: Very clever. Very catchy. It's an earworm. Michael, I hate it. That's okay. You can hate it. You remember it. And surely it's a good cause, right? I mean, it's cars that you're wanting to get rid of anyway for kids. Who doesn't love kids? It's for the kids, right? Well, a California judge rules that Cars for Kids violates false advertising and unfair competition laws and thus bans their ads in the state of California. That is California, so take it with a grain of salt. Turns out the charity uses donations to pay for teenagers' trips to Israel and not for, quote, underprivileged kids from all over the U.S., end quote. The court battle began when Bruce Putterball sued Cars for Kids, saying he, quote, felt taken advantage of when he learned where his donation was actually going. Putterball said he decided to donate a broken-down car left at his home after hearing the charity's ad over and over again on the radio. Viewing himself as a charitable person, Putterball donated the car with the understanding the funds would go to children in need, specifically in California. After making his donation, he learned that the funds went to URA, a company dedicated to Jewish heritage and summer camps in New York and New Jersey. In a testimony that the judge described as strikingly candid, the company's chief operating officer, Esty Landau, said her organization does not primarily focus on helping economically disadvantaged kids. She testified that Cars for Kids is the primary funding source for URA. She admitted that the donations funded, quote, matchmaking programs for young adults and trips to Israel for 17 and 18-year-olds, according to court documents. In her testimony, she added that the company spent $437,000 on Middle East outreach and used the funds to purchase a $16.5 million building in Israel. The judge stated that the advertisements were misleading by omission and that the Cars for Kids name paired with the advertisements were likely to deceive the public. A spokesman for the Cars for Kids said in a statement, "We believe this decision is deeply flawed, ignores the facts, and misapplies the law. It is well known that we are a Jewish organization, and our website makes it abundantly clear. Take a look and judge for yourself." CarsForKids.org. I didn't know it was a Jewish organization. I didn't know it paid to send kids to schools. I didn't know it bought a building in Israel. Well, you're anti-Semitic. No, I would say the same thing if they were spending the money on a Christian church camp or sending it to the Vatican. Doesn't sound like the payoff is what they're promising. To me, it was such an earworm, made its way into pop culture. It's effective. There's a scene from Family Guy where Peter and Lois attend a Pavarotti concert when this happened.
1: The next composition is Opus Dei, Dei, Dei Pater, seventh movement by Chopin. Correction, the next composition is 1-877 Cars for Kids.

0: virginity to this song.
1: Even our very own Shirley Kulicker got in on the action.
2: I enjoy listening to this damn radio program, but good God almighty, these commercials are about to drive me crazy. And if it's not my own ignorant voice on there, it's this damn give cars to the blind and give cars for kids. And I'm sitting here thinking, now hell, I can barely get this 1972 El Continental Dorito version of the Cadillac going, and they trying to give blind people cars and children cars. Now hell, my insurance has went up so high, you know Obama don't cover car insurance. It don't help nothing with your collision. All I have is liability. And if I'm supposed to run upside some blind ass child, then who gonna pay for that? How am I gonna get a new car? I think that something need to be dead. I am Shirley Kulicker, and yes, I do have to listen to these stupid commercials, just like you do. Jeez.
1: Chance McClain absolutely hates the Cars for Kids song. The reason a lot of people do, because it's so, which is also why it's so effective, because it's an earworm. One day he made one with our number and sent it, thinking it would annoy us. Opposite effect.

0: Yeah, I know a lot of people are mad right now over the election stuff. It's not easy. Look, if we don't have tough conversations, then we end up with Cornyn. It's just that simple. There are some people who are big Chip Roy supporters. And hey, more power to you. I'm not mad at you. And you're free to be mad at me, but I'm not going to listen to you yell at me because you really like Chip Roy because whatever reason you like him. Chip likes Ken Paxton. October 2020. Chip Roy, in his most notable public comment on Ken Paxton, called for Ken Paxton to resign as Texas Attorney General. For the good of the people of Texas and the extraordinary public servants who serve at the office of the Attorney General, Attorney General Ken Paxton must resign. So, folks, this is not the last time we're going to have this. Trump is not the only such candidate. Paxton's not the only such candidate. You're going to have to decide. Do you want saints or do you want assassins? Because I'm going to tell you this. The Democrats didn't throw Clinton overboard because Clinton could win elections. And they knew it. They wanted to beat the Republicans. So they supported him. If you want to split this party apart and never win, and when we do win, never get anything done, then you go saying Ken Paxton and Donald Trump are not perfect and Trump needs to be impeached and Paxton needs to be impeached. Just understand. So why am I supporting Mace Middleton? There you have it.
1: Ladies and gentlemen, Elvis has left the building. Thank you and good night.
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7: From ABC News, I'm Dave Packer. A growing number of Republicans on Capitol Hill are raising objections to President Trump's $1.8 billion fund of taxpayer money that could give payouts to political allies who claim they were targeted by the Biden administration. That's a group that could include January 6th Capitol rioters. ABC's Mary Bruce.
8: Acting Attorney General Todd Blanche scrambled to Capitol Hill, even suggesting that senators could claim money from the fund themselves. But sources tell us the meeting backfired spectacularly. Some Republican senators screaming at the acting attorney general, saying the president's fund could cost them the midterms. As things went downhill, Senate Republican leader John Thune abruptly canceling the planned immigration vote, sending everyone home for a week.
7: Outrage from congressional Democrats after House Republicans pulled a vote on an Iran war powers resolution that members were slated to vote on Thursday. Sources say the vote was scrapped at the last minute due to attendance issues on the GOP side. House Rules Committee Chair Democrat Jim McGovern.
9: Gas prices are through the roof. People can't afford their groceries. Is that why you're pulling it? You guys don't have the guts or the
10: balls. The House will be in order. This House will be in order.
7: Race fans in shock. NASCAR legend Kyle Busch has died.
11: Kyle Busch gets it done.
12: Kyle Busch was a giant in NASCAR. The two-time Cup champion was a winningest driver in history. His family had announced on Thursday he was undergoing treatment due to a severe illness and could not compete this weekend at Charlotte Motor Speedway. And then hours later announced Busch had died suddenly at the age of 41. He raced just last week in Delaware. Busch is survived by his wife and two young children. Alex Stone, ABC News.
7: With 40 seconds left on the countdown clock, the 12th flight, SpaceX's Starship test flight, scrubbed Thursday due to a mechanical issue. 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
2: And welcome back. George Norrie along with Holly Hall. Holly, I love your name, by the way. How'd you ever get that?
10: Well, I was born with Holly, and I married somebody that's a Hall.
2: Holly Hall. Makes it easy for you, doesn't it?
10: It does. People remember it, and it rolls off the tongue.
2: Of everything you have done in this field, what would you say is the most satisfying?
10: It's working with my clients and seeing them achieve the life that they want. And when they show me, when they call me, like I let them call me, not call me, but text me, email me, updates, and working with them regularly. Like I don't just work one on. My clients come, some of them every 2 weeks, every month, four times a year. It's like I'm following their lives, and I just absolutely love that I'm a part of that, and I can help them just be the best version of them that they can be, along with everybody around them, their children, their partners. I help couples. I don't know. The list goes on. I love it. It's the best job in the world.
2: Have you ever done a reading for a child?
10: Oh yeah. I have a client, as young as 6, on a regular basis.
2: Really?
10: Right now I have a client that's 18 on a regular basis. I have 2 boys. They were brothers, helping them through their parents' divorce. They were 11 and 14. Still work with their father and them. They're older now and they're happy with what the life that they have. But yeah.
2: Are you like a therapist as well?
10: That's what they tell me. Yeah. They've literally said, I'm firing my therapist. I'm hiring you. Yeah.
2: How do you feel about that?
10: I'm not trained. You know, I'm not certified a therapist, but I wish I could find a version of me. I would work with me too. I would love to know somebody who gets me right away without having to spend, you know, 10, 15 sessions asking me the same question that they ask everybody else just to get to know who I am. I look at someone's soul. I look at their chart. I look at everything around that and I know who they are. They could not talk to me for a year and they talk to me again and I'll say the same thing. I know who they are again. I have a memory for that for some reason. I'll know exactly everything they talked about. I mean, who doesn't want that?
2: When you do your astrological work or when you do your psychic work, do you have spiritual helpers? Where do you get the information?
10: I call it the best thing I can call it is like an Akashic record. Like there's like this energy field that is all knowing. It knows everything. If you're a writer or an author, a musician, and an inventor, you tap into that field as well. And many will tell you that. The one that wrote Harry Potter, she said the stories just came to her. So I tap into that energy field that we're all tapped into. We all contribute to it. We all take from it. I do believe that I do have guides as well that help me navigate that. I just got a new one, somebody that just passed away. But yeah, so it's a whole collective energy.
2: And it just keeps coming, doesn't it?
10: Yeah, sometimes I don't even know where it comes from. It blows me away sometimes. I'll use examples. It was my clients 3 years ago that started seeing this in me. And every time I would use a metaphor, an example, just to kind of explain something, they go, that's exactly what happened. That's exactly what my husband said word for word. That's the vacation that we went on. So I started realizing, I called that remote viewing. I started realizing that I'm literally seeing things, but I thought I was just conjuring up some kind of example, but it was perfectly for exactly what they were going through. I still don't have an answer with why that happens, but the more research I do, it's more common than people think. It's just not mainstream.
2: Let's start with first time caller Richard in West Virginia. Welcome to the program, Richard.
0: Hello.
2: Hi there.
10: Hi, Richard.
0: Yeah. I'm just wondering what you see about my marriage. I'm wanting to stay in it, but I'm not sure that it's the best thing for me.
2: Interesting question. Go ahead, Holly.
10: Yeah, I like this. It seems to be that there is your partner is in a position career-wise that seems to be affecting the marriage that communication can solve. But it seems that you're stuck in that communication field. If you can talk about the transition, because there's a transition around the job or the career, I'm trying to pick up if it's you or if it's her. But once you come to terms with that part of it, it will solve a lot of the problems. It is related to a loss as well, like a pretty deep loss. That's making it difficult for you guys to connect. But September, something happens in September where you guys have a chance to go deeper on what this subject is and rise above it.
2: Do you find that you save some marriages, Holly?
10: Tons. Tons. And it all has to do with just not getting the other person and taking it personally.
2: Tracy's with us, west of the Rockies in Oregon. Welcome to the program. Hello, Tracy.
11: Hello.
2: How can we help you?
11: I have a question about, I'm really stuck in my life right now, and I have to move, and I'm having a hard time finding a place for lots of reasons, and I would like to see to hear what you have to say about that.
10: Okay, so right away I am getting that there is an option for you. It's not an option you want to take. I do, or it's about to come. It's not the best circumstances, but I would seriously consider it because it'll just be short term. It'll lead you to the next option as well. And the circumstances around finances, that's going to improve, but it is about scaling down rather than wanting more, which you'll be able to get some help around that in as early as early July. Like, it's really quite soon. So if you're willing to take a temporary move, even though it's not your cup of tea, there's a relationship that needs to heal there too, then it'll work in your favor if you can just get through that.
2: Now, these impressions that you get, Holly, again, how do they come to you?
10: They come like my imagination. So I don't hear anything. I don't physically see something in front of my face like a computer screen. But I tell people, if you close your eyes and you tell me to imagine your living room furniture, and surprisingly, some people can't do that, but most people can. That's kind of what I get. I get a, like an imprint, like a story, and then I have to decipher how to interpret that to my clients.
2: Fascinating work. It truly is. Any ever have any regrets?
10: No. Oh, the only is I wish I could have done this a long time ago. I didn't want to come across as woo-woo when I was younger. I didn't want to come across as, I wanted to be that practical, rational, logical person. I wish I could have done this probably 20 years before I really did. But everything just worked out perfectly the way it was supposed to, like being endorsed by one of the most famous psychologists in the North America at the time was just mind-boggling that even happened. So it was meant to happen exactly the way it was supposed to happen. But if I could have done it sooner and loved my job sooner, that would have been cool.
2: Let's go to Ruth in Maryland. Take it away, Ruthie.
12: Oh, hi, George and Holly. Thank you so much for taking my call. And
2: sure.
12: George, first, I have an important update and information and request from my aunt. She has a hearing tomorrow morning in Brooklyn on her status and would like all the Coasties to think of her and please pray for a positive outcome.
2: Can you tell us what's going on with her?
12: Well, I don't want to get into too much over the air, but they're just giving her a hard time. It's a matter they're trying to push her out of her apartment. You know, it's what they do to older people.
2: Well, why is she in the hospital?
12: She's not.
2: Shoot straight with me, Ruthie. Shoot straight with me.
12: They're trying to accuse her of being suicidal, but she's not. Somebody's like falsely accusing her, and she has a hearing tomorrow morning. She's already been declared competent one time already, and I don't know why they're still keeping her in there. I just have a feeling that somebody's trying to shut her up, but they're trying to declare incompetent. And she's not incompetent. We all knew that. She's one of the smartest ones on our show. And anyway, she's never been suicidal. Even her friend that's known her for years. I mean, she's just the total opposite. You know my aunt. She's never
2: sounded that way.
12: No.
2: You know, we've had suicidal people call this program, and my aunt's not one of them.
12: No, and she's feisty. She's a fighter. She doesn't give up. She wanted me to say a lot more, but I didn't know if I could say all that on the air. She wanted me to give everybody some information and come down to the courthouse to support her, but I didn't know if I could give all that information. She has a hearing for mental health tomorrow morning, but she just needs the prayers and support, and if anybody does want to go down there to the courthouse.
2: Get an update for us, all right?
12: I will, because I'm in touch with her. And my question for Holly, and if Holly doesn't know it, I'm sure you do, George, because you mentioned her name about a week or two ago, and I also mentioned her name, but the guest didn't get back with me on it. But I'm really, I wanted to know if you are familiar with the Bridie Murphy story, and I am fascinated by that story. I could just listen to it again and again and again. And I'm wondering if that was one of the first times when they actually regressed, a hypnotist actually regressed somebody back into a past life. And because my parents started going to a hypnotist after that, I was born in 64. So I think that happened back in the 50s, right, George, with the Bridie Murphy. But, and I still remember the grace from that, from the Bridie Murphy movie. But anyway, could you comment on that? Do you know about the Bridie Murphy story? And could you comment? And if not, I'm sure George can tell us some about it.
10: I apologize. I don't know a lot. I know Brian Weiss, Many Masters, Many Lives. He did that. He was a hypnotist, a psychologist, and he went with a client in the past and went beyond her birth and went past. And he was so curious about it. He kept studying and it changed his mind because he never would have believed in that before. I'm not familiar with the one that you're speaking of, though, but the Brian Weiss case is very, very similar.
2: Yeah, Bridie Murphy is a 19th century Irish woman whom a U.S. housewife by the name of Virginia Teig claimed to be a past life. The case was investigated by researchers and determined to be the result of cryptomnesia, whatever that is. What is that, you know?
10: No, I don't.
2: Some kind of an affliction, but there's a movie called The Search for Bridie Murphy. It's fascinating indeed. But study that. You'd enjoy that.
10: I'm definitely. Does she have like five kids, like a bunch of kids?
2: Bridie Murphy?
10: Yeah.
2: I don't know. She was a 19th century woman from the Irish woman.
10: Because this one was Irish too. Okay. Yeah, look it up. Thank you.
2: All right. Next up, let's go to Jeremy in North Dakota. Hi, Jeremy.
13: Hello, George and Holly. I have a question. 22 years ago, I was in a near-fatal auto accident, and I was in a coma for 2.5 months. Was I living in two dimensions at the time?
10: Were you living? Yeah, well, yes and no. So you would have been in, your soul would have left your body. The body would stay alive, but you would have detached from the body in order not to be trapped in. Even I find that, I believe that people that have dementia, they come in and out of awareness. They're not in their body. And speaking of telepathy tapes, there's a name for it. There's actually a scientific name. They're not in their bodies all the time either. That's why they don't have any control over their bodies. So yeah, you were definitely in another dimension. You would have been pulled back to your body whenever somebody would have spoke to you, a loved one, but you still would have just been hovering around the body. You wouldn't have been in the body.
2: Cryptomnesia, by the way, which in regards to Bridie Murphy, has to do with when a forgotten memory returns. Interesting, isn't it?
10: Cryptomnesia, yeah. I love that. Ah, you're going to get me down a bunch of rabbit holes now.
2: Let's go to Eric in Nevada City, California. Welcome to the program. Hi, Eric.
14: Hi, George. How you doing?
2: Good, buddy. Thank you.
14: Could I possibly ask two simple questions?
2: Absolutely.
14: Okay, Holly. Love your name, by the way.
10: Thank you.
14: My blazer broke down, or I should say the blazer I borrowed broke down on February 13th. And I still haven't gotten it back from a friend who was supposed to be working on it. And I need to know if that's coming anytime soon because I live up in the woods and I really need transportation. And the second question is, am I ever going to find another border collie?
2: Border collie and a broken down blazer. What do you think, Holly?
10: Yeah, the blazer, you know, this friend of yours is just a real procrastinator and he kind of caused a problem in it that he needs to fix, but he doesn't have the money or he doesn't have the resources to be able to fix it. But he doesn't want to tell you that because he's got a lot of pride behind it. So I would just have a heart to heart with him and say, dude, like whatever you did, whatever's happening, you know, I'll work with you, but I need to get it back. The second question is, yes, you've had other animals before. They've all been the same type of connection, and that little soul keeps coming back to you. So that border, a second dog is definitely coming, and I'm seeing that in October of this year.
2: Are pets psychically inclined, Holly?
10: Absolutely. Not all of them, but they are. And when they sleep, they're not here. They go somewhere else. They're another being or another energy while they're sleeping. That's why they sleep so much. But yeah, they're definitely psychic, intuitive, animal instinct. Some people have animal instinct as well. Very in tuned with that. And all dogs, all animals have animal instinct.
2: You ever watch an animal sleep, though? It's kind of like it's having a nightmare or something.
10: Sometimes. My dog only does it once in a while. Like it's twitching or it's running or it's barking.
2: Yeah, they make that
10: noise.
2: Most
10: of the time. Yeah. Most of the time, they're like dead to the world.
2: Give us your website.
10: AskHollyHall.com. That's H-A-L-L is the last name. Holly is traditional, H-O-L-L-Y.
2: And you can get emails through that, and then people make appointments with you through the website?
10: Yeah. Yep. There's a whole appointment program on there. You can pick all the different types of readings that I have, including past lives. You can check off the box for that and get mini readings if you just want to check out my work first before you delve into the one-hour one. Absolutely.
2: What's the ratio of men versus women that call for readings?
10: It's like 95 to 5%. Yeah. But you know who ends up? Some of the men have come on their own, and I've got one great testimonial. I work with them all the time. But most of the time, the women drag the man. And once they've worked with me, then they keep coming back.
2: We're going to come back in just a moment with Holly Hall and take final phone calls right here on Coast to Coast AM.
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2: ABC News, I'm Dave Packer. More Republicans on Capitol Hill objecting to President Trump's $1.8 billion fund that could give payouts to those who claim they were targeted by federal prosecutors. Acting Attorney General Todd Blanche scrambled to Capitol Hill to speak with Republicans.
3: And it's not clear if they had any assurances from the acting attorney general about how this could be tweaked or changed. But lawmakers who were leaving were expressing frustration with how that meeting went. And sounds like he certainly got an earful, what we've been hearing in public comments from Republicans even over the last 24 hours, that they're very frustrated with this.
2: ABC's Karen Travers, 41-year-old NASCAR legend Kyle Busch died after his family said he was undergoing treatment due to a severe illness. Stephen Colbert hosting the final episode of The Late Show Thursday night.
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2: His final guest, Paul McCartney. This is ABC News.
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1: And we'll be back with Holly Hall and take final calls with her on Coast to Coast. So get ready for that. On our next Coast to Coast program, Laird Scranton joins us to talk about the structure called Göbekli Tepe. And then later on, Stephen Bassett joins us to talk about the Pentagon releasing hundreds of UFO documents. We'll get his take on that. Beyond Belief, that's our television show, and you're invited to go to that website to watch them.
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0: way of thinking that they've had a past life and they've got a karmically pay debt and their next life is going to be influenced by this one. It's a Western world that's increased the thinking around it. And that's just by, you know, having more awareness of different types of belief systems and religions, thanks to the internet, really.
1: I would guess that the souls were created before the physical bodies. Would you agree?
0: Yeah, 100%. Yeah.
1: I wonder how many souls do you think they made before they made the bodies?
0: I'm not sure. I would say all of them are here. Most of them are here. That's why we've got 8 point whatever billion people on the planet. I call it all hands on deck. Everybody's got to show up. It's an infinite amount of souls. The way that I explain it is if you have, because we come from one source. If you take a pizza pie, you can cut it into 16 slices, or you can cut it into an infinite amount of slices. You know, you could but it's still that one piece of pie. So it's infinite.
1: Where does evil fit into any of this?
0: My belief system is there is good and evil. There's negative and positive. That's the law of physics and energy as well. And they both coexist with each other. And evil enjoys being evil and good enjoys being good. But we're way out of balance right now. And we've got to put it back into balance again.
1: Let's go to final calls. Let's start with John in Wisconsin to get us going. Hey, John, go ahead.
2: Hello, George. Hello, Hallie. 3 brief comments, please. Although I've heard the term reincarnation for decades, I've never paid any attention to it and really didn't know anything about it. So I want to thank Holly for explaining that well. And I believe Holly's done an excellent job on Coast to Coast as a first-time guest. My next comment is, some of the most interesting people are those that have had setbacks, have had falls, have had difficult paths, and have learned how to get back on their feet again and are just dynamic people. Now, whether that has anything to do with past lives or reincarnation, I don't know, but it's pretty cool. And my final comment is, we will never know the true mysteries of life until we leave this earth. I encourage everybody to learn everything you can, whether it's about reincarnation, telepathy, everything else Holly's been talking about, so we're better prepared for when that day comes. Well done, Holly. George, thank you for taking my call.
1: Want to comment on some
0: thank
1: of that,
0: you.
1: Holly? Go ahead.
0: That's awesome. He's absolutely right. We choose our lives, and especially the difficult ones. The most advanced people have the most difficult, challenging lives. And I want all of you to know that. And the reason is because you had a mission. You might have lost your way. You might have lost track and you don't know what that mission is anymore. And I look at that. I can clearly see it when I work with a client, and I want you to get back on track again, because that challenge, that difficult relationship with your mom, that alcoholic father that abused you, you were either a lesson to them or they were a lesson to you, and you chose that. As soon as you understand what that is, the path is just much more clearer for you.
1: Let's go to Suzanne in Minneapolis. Welcome, Suze. Go ahead.
3: Hi, George. Hi, Holly. I have a comment and a question.
1: Sure.
3: The telepathy tapes, if you could do a show on that, they're amazing.
0: Absolutely.
3: Get
0: Kai Dickens on.
3: I'm sorry, what?
0: Get Kai Dickens on or Dr. Diane Powell.
3: Yeah, I mean, they're just magical, really. My question was, I've always known that I was born for a specific reason, but I'm 70 years old and I'm having trouble getting to that exactly what I'm here for. And I was wondering if I'm ever going to get there.
0: What is it that you believe you're here for?
3: Well, there's a soul group on the other side that wants me to tell their story. And I wrote the story, but I can't find somebody who can help me explain it.
0: Okay. Give yourself about 6 months, okay? And there's a 6 month time frame that I'm seeing that's happening in July. There are people you've already connected with. You're a real introvert. So it's not easy for you to put yourself out there. You're looking for somebody kind of handhold you. But in this lifetime, that's not what's going to happen. This is something that you have to do independently on your own. So whether you start, even if it's because you're an introvert, even if you have a pen name or a fake name and you start putting it out there,

0: on Substack. Substack is great because you can do a podcast version of an audio version. You can have a voice do it for you. You can write it down, but the universe wants you to put it out. It's not going to help guide you into the next step until you actually physically, now you've written it down. That's a great start, but start putting out there where the public is able to have access to it. And you don't, self-publishing a book is perfectly viable nowadays. You don't have to wait for some big publishing company to come swoop it up. But as soon as you start the momentum and put it out there for other people to hear, then that's where the universe is going to come. If they really want to be heard, they'll continue to throw cookie crumbs in your way to get it going.
1: Are there any monkey wrenches in any of this, Holly, that would screw things up?
0: In life in general, or that particular question?
1: All over.
0: All over. The monkey wrench is yourself, that you're the only person that gets in your own way. Everything is a trigger. Whatever, even if somebody deliberately did something to put a monkey wrench in your way, it's still, if you're affected by it, it's your trigger. It's not them. So the more that you're aware of what your triggers are, the less monkey wrenches you're going to have in your way.
1: Next up, let's go to Tim in Alberta, Canada. Welcome to the show. Hello, Timmy. Go ahead.
2: Hi, Holly. Hi, George. Hey, I had a dream. This is a coast-to-coast dream. It's a year and a half ago now. It was when Nick Begich was on, son of the late senator. But just quickly, the background to the coast-to-coast 27 years ago this fall, Ed Dames, Major Ed Dames, now deceased, as we know, and Art Bell, also gone. We went looking for a missing Learjet that went missing on Christmas Eve. We're going to do an actual project. Major Dames is going to put up a team and find out where it had crashed in New Hampshire. So anyways, to speed up to that, simply the shows used to go to 4 o'clock in the morning back then. I hung up. I found this this lost jet on the Internet. The Internet was new. So I brought up all the information, and Ed's going to do this, and Art was excited. So I hung up the phone at just before 4 in the morning, and that Learjet was found.
0: I can find it, yes.
2: Same morning? Yeah, in New Hampshire. So anyways, Nick Begich was one a year and a half ago. And I brought up the NTSB missing report of the aircraft. I read it all and looked at it. So I wrote the information on my bedroom wall on a piece of paper, identified the end number of the aircraft, the people aboard, and I just simply asked, is this aircraft on land or in the water? I get an area, you know, for searching, right? So my dream I had that night, that was that very night, was I'm on a beach beside a creek near right on the ocean. And, you know, I guess it's Alaska. I've never been to Alaska. So anyways, there was something there that I thought was kind of odd. I guess it was a clue. So anyways, it dawned on me what this thing was. So I started a search on the Internet. I asked a question, and it came up, yes, there is one. And I did a search on Google Earth, and I zoomed on in this old abandoned location, and that's exactly where I was standing. I mean, exactly where I was standing. The creek, the ocean, and the mountain up beside there. And I know where it is, so without hitting the fire bell, maybe you and I'm in Alberta, a fellow Canadian, maybe we should put something together, and maybe next time Nick Begich comes on, we could give the rest of the information that I have, because I don't want to throw it out there right now, because it'll start a big search of some sort, because I know exactly where we are, where I was standing. So whether it's on the land or it's in the water, it's got to have something to do with that exact location. What do you think of that?
0: Well, get a hold of me. You can get a hold of me through my website. I'm also every Thursday on Spirit Realm Network, so you could come and do a live, and we could talk about it there as well. But yeah, I'm game.
1: And Nick was just on our show about a week ago. It's intriguing, to be sure.
0: Yeah.
1: When you get these impressions, Holly, when you get these feelings, what is coming over you? How does it develop?
0: It's I will tell you, it's got a lot of confidence. Like, it's not a version of who I am, because believe it or not, I can be an introvert. But when I tell somebody something, it's very, the energy is very insistent. It's extremely confident because sometimes people won't do it. I have clients that go like, oh, I can't do this and I can't do that. And I'm like, you have to do it. You have to. And now I'm going to keep bugging you until you do it in a certain way. So it comes across as a bit of an attitude, really, that this energy has.
1: If somebody didn't know you, would they think you had an attitude?
0: Me?
1: Yeah.
0: I don't think so. No. I guess if they overheard me talking to a client, my clients like that. They call it that I don't sugarcoat anything. They like that.
1: You're
0: so,
1: straight shooter.
0: I guess so. Yeah.
1: Let's go to Jim in New York. Hi, Jim. Go ahead.
3: Oh, hello. I'd like Hi. To ask Holly, can you tune into any significant, important past lives that I have had?
1: Can you do that, Holly, or does he have to be under hypnosis?
0: It does help, you know, obviously, if I'm looking at your chart or I'm doing the hypnosis part, but I'll tell you what came up for me right away was trains. Like old-fashioned trains came to me. So I don't know if you have a fascination for trains or train sets. That's a, and the other one that came to me right away was an old woman, looks like in like a Saudi Arabia, Egypt type area as well. But that's really, that's like in the 100, 200 BC area. Those are the two that came up for me.
1: Let's go back to Jim for a moment. Jim, do trains have anything to do with your life?
3: Well, I've always loved model railroading, so she's right about that. And, but the question I have, was I actually an old woman in Saudi Arabia that you're describing?
0: Yeah, it's an old woman, because I'm seeing like a big reddish-brownish scarf around you.
1: In past lives...
0: Heavier one.
1: Sexes doesn't matter, does it? You could be a man, you could be a woman, whatever.
0: There's no gender. Our souls have no gender.
1: So if you have 25 past lives, it could be a variety, right?
0: Absolutely. The only thing that a soul can have is a feminine energy and a masculine energy, or can have like 60% feminine, 50%, you know, 40% feminine, that type of balance. But gender-wise, you can come all kinds of different genders.
1: Do we determine what family we want to live with?
0: When you've come advanced, yes, you can determine who you want. There's some past lives that have been researched where the one of them was a little girl. I forget her name right now, but she literally said, I'm so glad I picked you, Mom and Dad. So she'd never had a past life with them. She went out of her way to pick this particular family because it would present her with a life that would help her get through some of the things that she needed to get through. Other times we do specifically choose family members, even if they're difficult and challenging, we choose them.
1: Holly, what advice would you give to people who want to do readings, but they're a little afraid?
0: I would either come on to the Spirit Realm Network and have some free ones done with me, or just have a mini one done. They're very inexpensive. I do 15 minutes. I record it. I send it to you. I can talk a lot in 15 minutes. And then you can decipher from there whether we're a good fit or not.
1: Holly, you did a great job for a first-time guest. Come on back.
0: Thanks. Oh, please. I'd love to.
1: You give out your website one more time, would you please?
0: AskHollyHall.com, and all of my social, all my links, radio show, everything's all on there.
1: We've got that all linked up for you at coasttocoastam.com. And where can we get your books?
0: It's Amazon.
1: 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Just put in your name, Holly Hall, H-A-L-L. For Dan Galante, Tom Danheiser, Sue Trikas, Lex Lonehood, Sean Latasseur, Alec Fernandez, Stephanie Smith, Tim Banal, George Knapp, and Richard Serrett, I'm George Norrie, somewhere out there on Coast to Coast AM. We'll see you on our next edition. Until then, be safe, everyone.

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8: ABC News. I'm Dave Packer. Outrage on the House floor from Democrats Thursday after Republicans pulled a vote on an Iran war power resolution due to attendance issues from within the GOP. Meanwhile, in the Senate, Republicans in open revolt over President Trump's new taxpayer fund to reward allies who claim they were persecuted by the Biden Justice Department.
9: Republicans had hoped to begin a round-the-clock series of votes in the Senate on a bill to fund 3 years' worth of immigration enforcement. But behind closed doors for nearly 2 hours with Acting Attorney General Todd Blanche, GOP senators aired their frustrations about the administration's new anti-weaponization fund. Democrats have been hoping to force votes on it on the floor. But rather than subjecting their members to those tough votes on the fund, Republican leaders decided to send senators home for a week-long Memorial Day recess instead.
8: ABC's Stephen Portnoy. In Simi Valley, California, firefighters continue to battle the Sandy Fire.
10: Sandy Fire is 30% contained, but Terry County Fire telling us evacuation orders are in effect for 19,000 residents. For 22,000 residents, evacuation orders have been lifted. Fire departments working to contain this blaze are telling us there's still a lot of work left to do to fully contain the Sandy Fire.
8: ABC Sid Garcia. Stephen Colbert took the stage at the Ed Sullivan Theater one last time to host CBS's The Late Show Thursday night, and this hardcore fan made it to the taping.
11: I was in Amsterdam this morning and just booked a flight, got here, 8-hour flight, have not slept at all, hence my voice. Raced through the subway system, and now here I am. I think he's a genius, and he's going to be totally missed, and I would have really done anything to be here today.
8: After a joke about Pope Leo canceling as a guest.
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8: It turned out to be Paul McCartney, back on the same stage where he made his U.S. television debut with the Beatles. 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

0: From the heartland of America and the gateway to the West, good morning, good evening, wherever you may be across the nation, around the world. I'm George Norrie. This is Coast to Coast AM. Later tonight, UFO disclosure. Here's what's happening. Iran has said it is significantly expanding the area around the Strait of Hormuz, over which it claims military control in an effort to assert its sovereignty of the key trade route. Meanwhile, Iran's new supreme leader has issued a directive that says the country's near-weapons-grade uranium should not be sent abroad, hardening Tehran's stance on one of the main U.S. demands at peace talks. The Ayatollah Khamenei, the son of the one who died, orders could frustrate U.S. President Donald Trump and complicate talks on ending the U.S.-Israeli war on Iran. Israeli officials have said that Mr. Trump has assured them that Iran's stockpile of highly enriched uranium needed to make an atomic weapon will be sent out of Iran, and that any peace deal must include a clause on this. Israeli Prime Minister Benjamin Netanyahu has said he will not consider the war over until enriched uranium is removed from Iran. With more on today's action, here's Tom Danheiser.
1: Well, according to Tehran, despite Iran's Supreme Leader Mojtaba Khamenei's directive, the Iranian government is reviewing the latest proposal from the U.S. for a potential deal to end the nearly three-month war. President Donald Trump says he's willing to wait a couple of days for an Iranian response to the latest American offer, adding that his team is pretty impressed by Iran's negotiators, but saying that we have to get the right answers to avoid returning to war. Trump vowed on Thursday that the United States will not allow Iran to have its stockpile of highly enriched uranium. U.S. Secretary of State Marco Rubio has said a toll system in the Strait of Hormuz is unacceptable and would make a diplomatic deal unfeasible. The secretary making it a point to say, "We don't say that, the world says that." Meanwhile, House Republicans scrapped a vote on Thursday to limit President Trump's war powers in Iran after determining that they did not have enough support to block the resolution. And energy analysts say that the volatility is going to continue, with nearly all short-term projections keeping Brent crude within the high 70s to 100s. George?
0: Thank you, Tom. And this Memorial weekend, gasoline prices all-time high right now. Elon Musk is on the verge of making history as the world's first trillionaire. After drawing up plans for a record-shattering stock market launch, his rocket company SpaceX and AI empire is officially headed for the U.S. stock market, filing its prospectus with regulators. Wow, he's going to make a fortune. Select cartons of ice cream have been recalled in 17 states, according to the FDA. Strauss Family Creamery pulled certain flavors and sizes of its organic ice cream from the shelves due to potential presence of metal. Let's check in with food safety coach Jeff Nelkin. Well, it's not salmonella, but it's just as bad, Jeff.
2: Well, Georgie, we're talking about a crunch that may not be an enjoyable crunch. So the FDA does not want people to return that ice cream to their sources of where they purchased it from. And initially, so far, the investigation is leading us to a piece of equipment that was defective that they think generated the pieces of metal. And for those people that have any questions and they want to get clarification from Strauss, their number that you can reach them at is 707-776-2887. And if you want to email them, you can get them through support, support, at StraussMilk.com, and Strauss will be asking you for pictures, one picture or two pictures of the front and back, to verify that you have a defective product. And if anybody has any issues where they have consumed the product and you have any concerns about pain, please consult your healthcare provider immediately.
0: That's fair enough. Thank you, Jeff. Really appreciate it. In a couple hours, Stephen Bassett's going to join us to talk about UFO disclosure. But right now, retired Army Lieutenant Colonel Kevin Randall is with us to talk about what's been going on this week. Kevin, what do we have?
3: Well, good evening, George.
0: Hi, buddy.
3: In an In an episode of Andy Strom's Change Agents, John Greenwald had noted the contradictions at the heart of the UFO-UAP issue. And while the public was told for decades that UFOs posed no threat and warranted little attention, classified military and intelligence investigations quietly continued far beyond the official end of Project Blue Book in 1969. The Air Force canceled Blue Book, claiming there was no threat to national security, but ignored, for example, the UFO sightings at Malmstrom Air Force Base. When the civilian investigator from the University of Colorado arrived to review the sightings in nearby Belt, Montana, he was told that part of the event was classified because of national security. That involved the shutdown of a flight of Minuteman ballistic missiles. What we also learned was that moon dust, the code word used to investigate UFO sightings, lasted until 1985 when it was compromised. Attempts to learn the new code word associated with the continued investigations were denied because it was properly classified. That doesn't mean the investigations ended, only that knowledge of them was classified. At the same time, an Air Force general admitted that certain sightings were not part of the Blue Book system, but he didn't identify that system. This proves that there were classified programs that survived the closure of Blue Book that continued for decades after the Air Force and the federal government denied there was a national security threat or continued collection of UFO data. John pointed out that the claim of greater transparency since 2017 is untrue. He said that there are increasing difficulties with FOIA requests, widespread redactions, and the growing use of national security and law enforcement exemptions to withhold material from the public. But if there was no national security threat, then why were the documents and the information being denied because of national security? There are still reports coming from pilots. On May 11th of this year, 10 people, including pilots, watched what they described as green lights on an object that was surrounded by a haze flying over Dickinson, Maryland. The lights were in a triangular pattern on an object that was diamond-shaped. The witness heard a sound and that the animals reacted to the passing of the object. The UFO moved slowly and was in sight for about 20 minutes. The witness said, and I quote, "The next day, everyone I talked to had seen the green lights," end quote. On April 5th of this year, the witness described as a pilot, an aviation expert in Clinton, Oklahoma, reported a spherical object. In the report to the National UFO Reporting Center website, the witness said, and I quote, "I saw a bright lighted object in the sky, like reflecting the sun's light. It looked like it was floating. It moved 10 to 20 degrees and was made a half circle track and then floated out of sight. It was very high in the sky, like 40,000 feet. It moved very slowly. There were no contrails, so it wasn't a commercial jet. When it went out of sight, it doesn't mean it went far, more like it went up," end quote. He did take a photograph and said, "It's not bright in the picture, and it looks metallic." The witness also said it was very bright, like Venus seen at night. The sighting took place during the day and was visible for about 15 minutes. Importantly, the object was seen in the north, which rules out Venus as the subject or the culprit. And that's what we have for tonight, George.
0: All right, my friend. We'll talk to you next week. Kevin Randall talking about UFO reports. In a moment, Laird Scranton joins us. He was last on with me 8 years ago. We'll be talking about two historic ancient sites in Turkey. And wait till you hear what he has to say when we come right back on Coast to Coast AM. Everyone forgets things now and then, a name, a word, why you walked into a room. 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
0: And welcome back to Coast, George Norrie with you, Laird Scranton with us, the author of a series of books and other writings on ancient cosmology and language. He's featured in John Anthony West's Magical Egypt documentary series and Carmen Bolter's documentary, The Pyramid Code. He is also a frequent presenter at conferences whose focus is on ancient knowledge, and we've got a lot to talk with Laird about tonight. Laird, welcome back after 8 years. How have you been?
7: Hey, George, thanks. I'm happy to be back. I think you and I last spoke on Beyond Belief. I came out to Colorado, and we had a nice conversation. Thank you very much for inviting me back on.
0: That was fun. How have you been? What's new?
7: Oh, lots of stuff going on. Honestly, I've been learning new information at a faster pace than I can even write it down. Really, really interesting stuff coming out of the ancient traditions. My focus is on comparing the way different ancient cultures understood the same symbolic elements and learning more about those elements. You know, it starts with the Buddhists say that a particular symbol represents a particular thing. Now we have maybe 10 other traditions that carry that same symbol forward, and we can cross-check now what do the Hindus say? Now what do the Kabbalists say? What does ancient Egypt say? Our focus tonight is on Göbekli Tepe, and an awful lot of the symbolic carved images we see, they're carried forward into later traditions.
0: And there's another site also we'll talk about, Karahan, which may be older than right. Göbekli Tepe, right?
7: That's right. That's right. Actually, there are a half dozen different sites in that same area that they're starting to excavate. So it's not just Göbekli Tepe. Göbekli Tepe is the best known at the moment and probably the best excavated at the moment.
0: Now, Göbekli Tepe was discovered in 1994. How did that happen?
7: Okay. A farmer was plowing his field, and his plow kept bumping up against what he thought was a stone, a buried stone in the ground. He wanted to clear those to be able to plow his field. And he discovered it wasn't just some stone. It was the tip of an ancient pillar. And so now suddenly they were onto an ancient site, only it was exceedingly ancient. It was like 11,000 years old. So from that point on, a German archaeologist named Klaus Schmidt took charge of excavating the site. And until his death in, I think, 2014, he continued to do the excavations there. They've only excavated a percentage of what they know is there based on soundings, you know, radar soundings of the ground.
0: Now, the site of Göbekli Tepe, when the farmer snapped into it, hit a pillar or something, how deep was it buried?
7: Well, I mean, at that point, it couldn't have been very deep because the plow doesn't go very deep. And the plow is there to dig furrows that they plant seeds in, and those don't go down very deep. It's nothing to compare to, say, digging a grave. This is only really a short distance down into the ground. So it was sitting fairly close to the surface at that point. But erosion can change, you know, how much soil there is on top of an ancient site.
0: What if the pillar was 20 feet long? And it was sticking out.
7: Well, eventually, I mean, that can happen. At on Orkney Island in northern Scotland, an entire corner of an ancient site became visible because a series of storms hit the island and washed away all the soil and exposed a corner of it. So a lot of times these things are only buried a short distance below the surface, but nobody knows they're there, so they don't know to look for them.
0: How old is Göbekli Tepe in terms of when it was built?
7: Okay, it's estimated to be about 11,000 years old, so that puts it at about 9,000 BC, and wow. That's only an estimate of when it was in use. And they think it was in use for a period of about 1,000 years, and they aren't certain what it was used for. I think originally the perspective was it couldn't have been a permanent site for like a civic center because there was no permanent source of water nearby. Although I think since that time they've discovered there were sort of man-made reservoirs that were used to hold water. But the suggestion is because of lack of things like that, that it probably was only visited annually by groups for ceremonial purposes, not a permanent resident.
0: How many acres do you think it consisted of, Göbekli Tepe?
7: Yeah, that's hard to say. It's an entire hillside, and they know that there are entire sections of it they haven't even begun to excavate that look to be fairly similar to the ones they have excavated. And I think they've slowed down the process of excavation in favor of some of these other sites they're discovering. They're trying very hard to protect the things they have uncovered because now that they're exposed to the weather, the pillar is going to start deteriorating. The artwork that's on it, they're very, very finely carved figures of animals and of symbols on these pillars that were well preserved because they were covered in dirt for all these years and soil, and not just soil. The researchers can tell that because of the kind of material that was used to rebury the pillars, that it had to have been dug purposely. This isn't the sort of thing that would wash in, you know, be blown in by the wind or wash in by water. Somebody had to deliberately bury it.
0: Was it also used for housing? Was there a housing complex there? Did they live there?
7: I think they have discovered some structures there that right now the interpretation is that it might have been housing for the workers. But again, I don't think the perspective is that anyone lived at the site full time.
0: Might it be extraterrestrial, or do you think it's just man-made?
7: That's a complicated question. The symbols that are represented on these pillars, a large percentage of them survived into later traditions like the Masonic tradition or the ancient Egyptian tradition. For example, the ancient Egyptians have a glyph of a T pillar like the large megalithic pillars that we find at Göbekli Tepe that is configured the same way with the pillars at Göbekli Tepe have holes in the top of it that nobody knows what they're used for. But the Egyptian glyph shows us what they were used for. They had material stuck in there that resembled serpents. So these symbolic elements, because they've survived into the later traditions, we have a really good idea of what the symbols meant. There's a figure that looks just like the letter H in English that survived in the Masonic tradition. To understand what that means, back in the day, the concept of a sanctuary, which is what Göbekli Tepe is interpreted to have been, was a place where creational energies came together to create materialized forms. That the idea is there's one energy that's symbolically feminine and another energy that's symbolically masculine. And when those two come together, that's what catalyzes the creation of material forms like atoms and larger structures like galaxies and solar systems and stars and things like that. So Göbekli Tepe itself, just by being considered a sanctuary, represents that idea. But that so does that letter H, that in the Masonic tradition, there was an article written around the turn of the century in the Masonic New Age magazine that's all about how that H symbol is understood to have represented these two energies coming together.
0: Laird, you have said that there's... Go ahead, buddy.
7: No, go ahead. Go ahead.
0: You have said that there are some compelling connections between the Dogon tribe of Africa and those at Göbekli Tepe. And my question to you there is, We've always believed that the Dogon tribe had some kind of extraterrestrial help or knowledge. They pointed to the Sirius sky systems, star systems, and everything else. What do you think the connection is?
7: Well, they tell us what it is, and this gets a little bit complicated. You know, with deep ocean water, when you go very down very deep in deep ocean water, the water self-differentiates into biological zones, that the kind of life that prefers to live at the surface of the ocean is very different than the kind of life at the bottom along the floor. Well, the Dogon say that energy does the same thing. It divides into domains. And those domains, the Hindus refer to, they consider them to be states of energetic consciousness that are non-human consciousness. And so the Dogon perspective and the Buddhist perspective is that in ancient times, life forms from one of these non-material energetic domains were able to cross over into our domain and take materialized form and interact with us face to face. We had the same thing happen in the Bible when Moses encounters the burning bush. You have an energetic life form in the form of that burning bush that's in contact with Moses. So the Dogon outlook is very similar to that. They say that these energetic consciousnesses were completely knowledgeable about how the science of energy works. And so they developed this symbolic system where really the only topic that's discussed is how these energies work, how magnetism and electricity interact with each other to produce forms like atoms. And so a large part of my work centers on validating all that, taking what one of the ancient cultures says, cross-checking it to all the other ancient cultures, and then cross-checking that to what the top scientists say. I work with books from the top physicists of the 1920s, like Schrodinger and Einstein mm-hmm. and de Broglie and people like that, Dirac. George Gamow from the United Kingdom. And so you get down into all these subtle descriptions of what's going on with the energy. And the only way I have ultimately of proving that it's scientific is to go to these 1920 scientists and dig out where one or the other of them says exactly the same thing. They believe the exact same thing that's being represented by the ancient system.
0: Stay with us, Laird. We're going to take a quick break with Laird Scranton as we talk about Göbekli Tepe. We'll also get into the other area called Qadahan. Fascinating discussion of what the ancients did a long time ago.
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1: Get ready, Louisville. 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
2: News, I'm Dave Packer. A growing revolt from Senate Republicans over President Trump's billion-dollar fund that could give payouts to the January 6th Capitol rioters. Angry senators voicing their concerns in a meeting with the acting attorney general.
3: And it's not clear if they had any assurances from the acting attorney general about how this could be tweaked or changed. But lawmakers who were leaving were expressing frustration with how that meeting went. And sounds like he certainly got an earful.
2: ABC's Karen Travers. Stunned reactions from race fans after the unexpected passing of NASCAR driver Kyle Busch. His death follows what's being called a severe illness. Busch was 41. After a sinkhole near one of two runways at New York's LaGuardia Airport, the runway now not expected to reopen until Saturday. It's been causing major delays and cancellations. Stephen Colbert closed out more than 30 years of late-night history Thursday night, hosting the network's final episode of The Late Show. This is ABC News.
4: When was the last time you woke up actually feeling

0: The Dogon actually preserve a stone altar in at one of their most sacred villages that have carvings on it that are indistinguishable from the Göbekli Tepe carvings, carvings of animals and carvings of symbols. Take one look at that stone altar and you realize that there has to be a connection back to Göbekli Tepe.
1: Why would these people bury the structures, Laird? What was the purpose of doing that?
0: Well, there's a way language tells us why they did that. In Judaism, there's a daily ritual that's exercised. In Judaism, what's happening is a portion of the Old Testament is being read in every temple every day, and it's an instructional exercise. And at the end of the exercise, they cover the Torah scroll up with a cover and tie that cover and place it back in a cabinet called an ark. Well, the ancient Egyptian word to cover over is pronounced ark. The Dogon drawing of the same, of those oval structures is referred to as an ark. The outlook is that these material structures that are being created, compared to a boat that floats on water, these structures are floating on energy, wave-like energy, like boats float on water. So if you read the Egyptian word for ark, that means to cover over, it's written with glyphs that represent that ancient Jewish ritual that's exercised every day. So it's a way of representing that the instructional exercise that was going on at that site was brought to a proper conclusion. At its proper conclusion, it gets covered over. And so anybody comes along in later times and says, gee, was this interrupted midway through the instructional process? We can say, no, it wasn't, because they had time to cover it over. That's the right ritual to tell us that they finished the instruction.
1: Is there any evidence that shows where these individuals lived in proximity to the structures?
0: No, actually, at Göbekli Tepe, we don't really have clear evidence of that. On Orkney in northern Scotland, we do. We have some indications of where the teachers might have been housed in relation to the students who are being taught. But I don't think that anybody yet has excavated a site in the Göbekli Tepe region that compellingly says it's where the instructors live. The energetic teachers seem to have preferred cave-like structures. A damp cave is very conducive to the type of energies that these energetic life forms compare to plasma energy. There's a famous Swedish scientist named Hannes Alfvén, who was one of the first people to write about the plasma energy, and he was convinced that plasma exhibits attributes of life and of consciousness, and he wrote about that.
1: Fascinating. You were friends with the late John Anthony West, of course, and our continued friend Robert Schock, his wife Katie. They all went out to Göbekli Tepe. Did you learn anything from their visit?
0: Actually, I learned a lot. I was invited to a party at John's house the night before they left to go to Göbekli Tepe. And to prepare for that, I did quite a bit of research about the site and learned a whole lot about what it's about. And language, as I said, reveals a lot of it. The name Göbekli Tepe, the word tepe in the Turkish language, the modern Turkish language, has 25 different meanings. If you go to an ancient Egyptian hieroglyphic dictionary, you can find a dozen of those same meanings represented by the word tepe. So those words in ancient Egypt tell us things about what was going on there. One of the traditional translations for Göbekli Tepe is potbelly hill. Well, a potbelly was a clay pot filled with water that represented a womb. Back in archaic times, this teaching group was a matriarchal group, and one of their big concerns was about reproductive energies, about how fetuses are grown and are born and so forth. And so potbelly hill is a term that relates directly to that idea of biological life being formed.
1: How close is the Qadahan site to Göbekli Tepe? Are they pretty close?
0: They are. They're within, I would say, within 20 miles of each other. It's not a very great distance. It's easily travelable.

0: And there are other sites that are nearby that are not that far distant. So it looked like somebody clustered all this stuff in one area on purpose. Okay, if we go back to talking about the enclosures of Göbekli Tepe being referred to as an ark, what we have on this hillside in Turkey is an ark in the region of Mount Ararat.
1: Where Noah
0: So
1: left. That's where
0: you
1: Noah
0: can
1: is, right?
0: imagine that the myth of Noah's Ark might relate to the Göbekli Tepe site.
1: Fascinating. Where do you think these ancients went eventually? Where are they?
0: Well, the Dogons say that at a certain point in the process, their teachers were either forced to leave or chose to leave. And the Dogon consider that to be a turning point for humanity because these teachers were 100% on our side. They were looking out for us. They provided us with basically an encyclopedia of how these energetics work. Somebody who did their level best to present accurate information to us that holds up to intense scrutiny in modern times against the best science we have right now.
1: Wasn't ancient Turkey once referred to as Anatolia?
0: Yes, it was referred to as Anatolia. Another name for Göbekli Tepe meant Central Hill. Now, Central Hill is a meaning that also went with the Greek suffix opolis. You remember they established their temples on top of hills that were centrally located, and they always named them something opolis. Göbekli Tepe is the same sort of a site located centrally between a whole bunch of ancient cultures. And if you go southward from there, you come into the Levant with Palestine and places like that. You go a little further and it's Egypt. If you go to the west or to the east, you hit China and places like that, Siberia and Mongolia. If you go westward from there, you end up in the Mediterranean Sea, where a number of other cultures eventually developed. You have the Minoan culture on Crete. You eventually have the Greek culture in Greece. You have the Aegean, Mycenaean culture. As a matter of fact, it looks as if around 8,000 BC, okay, you know that the region of Göbekli Tepe is also the region where agriculture was first seen. And we've got our first evidence of deliberate agriculture is. That's also where all the wild animals were first domesticated. Well, around 8,000 BC, it looks as if somebody deliberately mounted an expedition across the Mediterranean to deliberately colonize all the major islands of the Mediterranean for agriculture. And they had this whole set of elements they were bringing with them, certain animals and certain agricultural techniques and certain plants that they were cultivating and so forth. And island by island, they were establishing agriculture on these islands from Cyprus to Crete. You see it pass through Malta, and you eventually see that pass out Gibraltar up the coast of Europe through the Hebrides to Orkney Island in north of Scotland around 4000 BC. All the same elements. Now, the researchers often don't see that because they tend to only track one element at a time. And they say, okay, on Orkney, we have a breed of sheep that was very ancient, that was first domesticated in the Near East near Göbekli Tepe. But that sheep might have made it to Orkney by any number of paths, so it doesn't tell them anything. If instead you track the clusters of elements, the clusters of architectural elements, agricultural elements, language elements, elements relating to specific tools, if you follow those clusters, you see they move hand in hand together across the Mediterranean starting at 8,000 BC, and they arrive on Orkney around 4,000 BC. Around 4,000 BC, what you see on Orkney, every one of the elements that was an establishing element on Orkney at 4,000 BC existed in similar form on Malta in the immediately prior era. So it looks as if everything on Orkney came from the Mediterranean.
1: I
0: Even
1: know.
0: the red deer that were established there and other animals.
1: You said earlier, Laird, that we are not sure why these structures were made, but what does your gut tell you?
0: These are actually what they were doing. It looks to me like is they were training groups of initiates. And so the enclosures have seating for like classroom seating along the perimeters of the enclosures. You have benches where people were sitting. It looks to me like ancient instruction was occurring there for groups of initiates. The Dogon say that sets of initiates from various cultures around the world were taken to a remote location and given instruction in civilizing skills and in agricultural skills, and all of that tagged to this science that relates to how creational energies work. And so my guess is that the Göbekli Tepe site and the site on Orkney were both intimately part of this. There was also a site on Malta that looked like it was part of it. There was a site in Elephantine in Egypt that looked like it was part of it. Somebody was deliberately educating all of us. And that's why you find Jung's archetypes. The archetypes are symbols and myths and mythological themes and things like that that are found to be identical architectural forms that are found to be the same in South America as they are in the Near East.
1: Laird, in your opinion, why do we get so excited with these ancient structures? I mean, it's exciting, but why do you think we get excited about them?
0: Well, I think our gut feeling is that there's something very important going on here. I mean, all of these ancient cultures thought it was important enough that some of them preserved the details of what they were taught for literally thousands and thousands of years. And groups like the Dogon and the Buddhists managed to keep it pretty much intact. We have matching systems between symbolic systems between the Dogon and the Buddhists, which because they match in the modern day, neither one of them can have changed very much in thousands and thousands of years. So somebody felt this material was important enough to preserve for thousands of years. I think that we have an intuitive sense of that when we are told about these sites and these symbols, it taps into something very essential for us. We realize there's something very important going on here that we really ought to try to learn about.
1: Do you think they had any spirituality? I mean, they were around thousands of years before Jesus. What did they think of God? Do we know?
0: Actually, the symbolic tradition in these ancient societies is expressly non-theistic. They don't feel obliged to credit God for everything they don't understand that's potentially scientific. And so far, everything they're saying has proved out in my cross comparisons to the science. It's all scientific. And so they didn't feel like they had to deify that. So even though the Dogon have a mythological character who resembles our modern conception of what a god is, you can tell by the words that the Dogon are using to describe it that it's actually science. It's not religion. And the first promoters of some of these philosophies, it's called Samkhya in India. The first written version of that, the person who wrote it down said, by the way, you know, this is objective science. This isn't religion. The Dogon priests say the same thing. You know, we're talking to you about real science here. This isn't religion. The Dogon had the sense, the presence of mind to ask their teachers, are you God? And the teacher said, well, no, we're not God. But if it helps you to think of us as agents of God, that's okay.
1: Are there still many unexcavated structures near Göbekli Tepe or Karahan?
0: Yeah, all around that area, they're making daily discoveries of things. If they wanted to at Göbekli Tepe, there, I think only about 10% of what they know is buried at Göbekli Tepe has been properly excavated yet. And they have similar sites in that region that all of them are begging for excavation, but I'm not sure that the authorities are actually going to follow through on excavating them because they don't know for sure what's buried here. And it's going to be very hard.
1: When we come back in a moment with Laird Scranton, we're going to open up the phone lines and give you an opportunity to chat with him about mysteries of the ancients right here on Coast to Coast AM.
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0: You're great at protecting your data, but lots of places could still expose you to identity theft.
1: I thought it was safe.
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6: From ABC News, I'm Dave Packer. A growing number of Republicans on Capitol Hill are raising objections to President Trump's $1.8 billion fund of taxpayer money that could give payouts to political allies who claim they were targeted by the Biden administration. That's a group that could include January 6th Capitol rioters. ABC's Mary Bruce.
7: Acting Attorney General Todd Blanche scrambled to Capitol Hill, even suggesting that senators could claim money from the fund themselves. But sources tell us the meeting backfired spectacularly. Some Republican senators screaming at the acting attorney general, saying the president's fund could cost them the midterms. As things went downhill, Senate Republican leader John Thune abruptly canceling the planned immigration vote, sending everyone home for a week.
6: Outrage from congressional Democrats after House Republicans pulled a vote on an Iran war powers resolution that members were slated to vote on Thursday. Sources say the vote was scrapped at the last minute due to attendance issues on the GOP side. House Rules Committee Chair Democrat Jim McGovern.
8: Gas prices are through the roof. People can't afford their groceries. Is that why you're pulling it? You guys don't have the guts
9: for the ball. The House will be in order. This House will be in order.
6: Race fans in shock. NASCAR legend Kyle Busch has died.
10: Kyle Busch gets it done.
11: Kyle Busch was a giant in NASCAR. The two-time Cup champion was a winningest driver in history. His family had announced on Thursday he was undergoing treatment due to a severe illness and could not compete this weekend at Charlotte Motor Speedway. And then hours later announced Busch had died suddenly at the age of 41. He raced just last week in Delaware. Busch is survived by his wife and two young children. Alex Stone, ABC News.
6: With 40 seconds left on the countdown clock, the 12th flight, SpaceX's Starship test flight, scrubbed Thursday due to a mechanical issue. 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Hot summer day.
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1: And welcome back. George Norrie with Laird Scranton. We're taking your calls this hour. Laird, is it possible that the ancients buried these structures because they were afraid they were going to be taken over by their enemies?
4: I don't see evidence of that, because in the period that of Göbekli Tepe and the period of his instruction on Orkney, historians recognize these eras as being uncharacteristic.

0: characteristically peaceable, peaceful. On Orkney, they originally thought they had signs of warfare that turned out to be ritualistic burial, not warfare. At Göbekli Tepe, I don't think they have any direct signs of, or nobody's building fortifications for that were defensive. There's no evidence to say there was warfare going on. So I don't see that would have been a primary concern for the people. It's more likely to me that they buried them intentionally to preserve them for people like us. And they understood that burying the structure would preserve it. They also understood that at some point in the distant future, a technological society would discover they were there.
1: Do you think they questioned why we were here, how the universe started? I mean, this is going way, way back. But did they talk about that?
0: They do talk about how the universe starts. And what the perspective that's given is that energy works the same way on all scales of observation. And one of the key dynamics is what's called oscillation, that energy shifts in and then it shifts out again, shifts in and then shifts out again. It doesn't matter what scale we observe it on, that's true. So the easy guess is that our universe expands and then it contracts again. And so that's a persistent oscillation. When it comes together, it automatically evokes the second half of the oscillation that expands it again. So it looks to me like our universe began because of that. Now, that's a perpetual cycle, the same way that the water cycle, you know, where water evaporates to form, create clouds that rise up and produce rain. That's also a perpetual cycle. But we know, any thinking person can figure out, that had a beginning. The beginning was the formation of water molecules. Until we had molecules, that cycle couldn't have existed. The same thing is true about the universe. The perpetual cycle of this oscillation had to begin with the initial formation of structures of energy that could do that.
1: Might the structures have been buried, layered by weathering as opposed to intentional?
0: No, they know that it can't be for a couple of reasons. First of all, because of the particular materials they use to fill the cavities. The second thing is the care that was taken not to damage the sculptures that were part of the pillars. And so researchers, scientists can infer that it was deliberate burial. This wasn't natural burial. Deliberate burial by people, not natural burial by forces of nature.
1: Robert Schock believes part of the reason they buried these structures was to hide them from solar flares. But how would flares affect stone?
0: Right. Well, that's a good question. Also, think about this. If you had foreknowledge that there was going to be major solar flares that were going to make it impossible for lots of things in life to go on, would your top concern be the one thing you had produced that was big enough to withstand it?
1: No.
0: No, mine wouldn't either.
1: If you could go back into time, if you could go back into this era to witness them making these things, how do you think they did it?
0: The megaliths at Göbekli Tepe are small enough that manpower could extract the stones and move them and raise them. As a matter of fact, if you go down to where Stonehenge is, right next door to Stonehenge is a place called Durrington Walls, where a matching structure was created, only it was created out of wooden tree trunks, not out of massive stone. So it looks as if while one group was off excavating the stones in places like Wales, another group was training at Durrington Walls to be able to manage those stones, practicing with these heavy tree trunks to create all the same kinds of configurations they were going to make with the stones. So all of that says to me that human effort went into raising those particular structures. When you go to ancient Egypt, in the earliest times, the stones are much larger than they are in later times. If you're dealing with a 700-ton stone, it's hard to imagine anything, even modern equipment, being able to manipulate that and place it in, you know, careful ways architecturally. We don't know how they did that. We can't replicate it yet. So that's probably our one of our best evidences that somebody far more capable than we were was involved in doing it.
1: Let's go to the phones west of the Rockies. Mark is with us in Roseville, California. Hey, Mark, go ahead.
2: Hey, how's it going, George?
1: Good.
2: Yeah. What does your guest know about Enclosure D?
1: Tell us more about that, Mark.
2: That's the one that has the stone with a bird on it.
1: And where is that?
2: And it's I think it was structure little 45, Enclosure D. And it's facing north-northwest, so that would put you in the asterism of Deneb, Cygnus of Swan, Summer Triangle, Northern Cross.
1: Do you know anything about that, Laird?
0: I haven't done deep study on Enclosure D specifically. I know that in the system of symbols we're dealing with, birds, okay, they give us progressions of these symbols to help us sort out how the symbols get very complicated very quickly. So one of the progressions they give us to try to scope out where does the symbol belong in terms of meaning is it runs in terms of the animal kingdom from water insects to fish to four-legged animals to flying birds. And so a bird is symbolic of structures that are at the very top of the chain of things. These are things, atoms and larger than atoms. So the place I would begin to look for an understanding of what they were trying to represent there is that continuum from what's very energetic to what's very materialized. So we know from some of the structures, and one of the enclosures, one of the prominent symbols is we see two arms and hands emerge from the sides of the pillar, and the hands reach around the end of the pillar and sort of the fingers touch each other. We know what that's supposed to represent. It represents the concept of an embrace, and the way we know that is because there are ancient words that mean pillar that also mean embrace. We also know that the dynamic between the energies, magnetism, and electricity intertwine with each other like an embrace. And we have the energies defined symbolically as feminine and masculine. And intuitively, what feminine and masculine do is they embrace each other. So we have objective ways of determining what the symbolism was supposed to have represented. And a lot of it comes out of language. When we get to ancient Egyptian language, it's a systematized set of language. So is the Dogon language. It's systematized. This is not something a hunter-gatherer would develop. There's a way of retrieving the original meaning of the word from the form of the word itself. Same thing's true with ancient Chinese language. We have some Chinese words that were originally formulated exactly the same way as the Egyptian words. So the place to go to sort out what was intended with that enclosure is to take the primary images that are represented in the enclosure and then examine the words in these languages, the Egyptian hieroglyphic language, the Dogon language, Sanskrit language, things like that, to see now what was represented symbolically according to the system of language. And it's pretty easy to sort it out once you know what the system is. In Egypt, we actually have words that assign meanings to the symbols. So I can't tell you specifically about Enclosure D, what the intention was in the representation there, but it looks like every class of initiates at Göbekli Tepe created their own enclosure, and they did the whole thing from start to finish. It looks like they excavated a stone and transported it and then raised it and created one of the enclosures, possibly as a graduating project. The same thing happens on Orkney, that it looks like every class went through the entire process of excavating a stone and raising it in a stone circle.
1: Laird, what did they use for tools?
0: That's a very good question. I mean, if we ask the modern academics, they didn't have any tools more sophisticated they didn't even have copper tools at that point. So they had stone tools, basically, and tools made out of wood and things like that to work with. And that's not very believable that they were able to carve in hard stone the kinds of refined images that they carved using the tools that we know they have. One of the problems is they didn't leave any of the tools behind. I guess that's understandable because these tools were probably very valuable to them. And so if you had a tool that was very valuable to you, you'd take very great care not to lose it.
1: Right.
0: Unless somebody dropped one in the dirt, we wouldn't have one.
1: But where did they go? What happened to these people?
0: Well, according to the Dogon, once they were educated, these classes of sets of initiates, they were returned back to where they originally came from, and then they passed their instruction on to their compatriots. That's also Jung's archetype. In Jung's archetype, there's the recurring myth of the eight bringers of civilizing skills, and who each have responsibility for teaching one or more of those skills. So one was responsible for teaching how language works, and one was responsible for teaching how agriculture works, and so on. So it looks to me as if the people who are educated at Göbekli Tepe were probably sent out into the world to educate the people where they originally had come from.
1: Thomas in La Jolla, California joins us. Hey, Tom, go ahead.
3: George, I thank you and Gina Salvate for accepting my call.
1: Thank you.
3: I want to thank you and your team for being live on Memorial Day. Thank you very much.
1: Sure thing. Laird Our Stanton, pleasure.
3: Wonderful conversation. And I want to comment and a question. I want to build on this idea of a school. I think of a school, I think of you take courses, you get a diploma, and then you move on after graduation. You know, there's a whole graduation ceremony, you get your diploma, and you sort of hinted at this, that maybe they went out into the world, you know, after high school or college, you go out into the world, or perhaps if they were learning about the energies of the universe, perhaps they ascended, you see what I mean? And, you know, so we think, well, where are these people? Well, if they graduated and they ascended, you know, we wouldn't see them. Or perhaps they just moved off planet. And so I was wondering if you would elaborate on what happens after they graduate. And thank you for the conversation. A wonderful research.
0: Yeah, thank you for a good question. We're helped in trying to sort this out because each class of initiates declared a major subject for themselves the same way that a student does in college. And we know what that major subject was is because they adopted it as the name of their tribal group. I'll give you some examples. In the generic form, it takes the form of combining a word that means to celebrate, Sakai, for the Egyptians was S-K-H-A-I, with a cosmological syllable that refers to a concept. So there's a group called the Na-Ki or Na-Ksi that combines the syllable Na with the word Sakai. And Na is a term for the non-material feminine. So it looks to me like that group specialized in the concept of non-material feminine energy. When you go to ancient Egypt, the name was Mira. Mira means to love, and Ra is a term that refers to the sun or materializing energy. When you go to Judaism, the tribal name was Yahuda, which means praises light. When you go to Orkney, it's Skael, which means celebrate space. All over the world, you have these groups where when the ancient name of the tribal group takes that kind of that form, you can pretty well guess that that group was benefited from the education of this tradition. And there's all sorts of signatures we can look for that demonstrate that. Any tribal group that imagines that there's a wheel or a chariot associated with the constellation of Orion is one of those groups. We look up there, we don't see anything that anywhere close to resembles a wheel or a chariot, but it turns out there's actually something there that does. But its light is emitted so faintly that unless you use time-lapse photography, you can't see that it's there. It's a spiraling birthplace of stars called Barnard's Loop by the modern scientists. And when you image it, it looks like the wheel of a chariot that Orion the Hunter stands in. When the Dogon placed large stones on a plateau to represent the Orion Belt stars, they say they're doing it to point us to the Chariot of Orion, which is that structure. The size of that structure is 440 light years by 280 light years, which is the same measurement as the Great Pyramid in Royal Cubits. So we actually have evidence, objective evidence, to say that the pyramids were representing the belt stars of Orion because of those measures that match the measures of that astronomical body.
1: Laird, what got you interested in all this?
0: Well, that's hard to say. In retrospect, I can see influences when I was younger that took me to it. But when I was 18, I would say that I was not connected to any of that stuff in any way. It was only later in life that I could actually see it. My wife had suggested I read a book called Unexplained by Jerome Clark, where every chapter had to do with some ancient mystery. And one of the chapters was about this Dogon tribe who knew things about astronomy they shouldn't know without technology. And I thought, wow, wherever that goes is going to be interesting. And I just started researching it and keeping notes for myself that eventually turned into a self-published book. That book found John Anthony West, the Egyptologist. He wanted to know more about it, but I had not offered to send him one. I had only told him where he could buy it, and he lived only about an hour south of me. He was the sort of guy who had authors lined up around, down the block and around the corner to hand him books. So he said he'd be damned if he was going to buy the book. So he phoned me and kept me on the phone for about 45 minutes until I finally offered to send him a book.
1: And that was the beginning of all. We're going to come back and take final calls with Laird Scranton in just a moment on Coast to Coast AM.
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2: ABC News, I'm Dave Packer. More Republicans on Capitol Hill objecting to President Trump's $1.8 billion fund that could give payouts to those who claim they were targeted by federal prosecutors. Acting Attorney General Todd Blanche scrambled to Capitol Hill to speak with Republicans.
3: And it's not clear if they had any assurances from the acting attorney general about how this could be tweaked or changed. But lawmakers who were leaving were expressing frustration with how that meeting went. And sounds like he certainly got an earful, what we've been hearing in public comments from Republicans even over the last 24 hours, that they're very frustrated with this.
2: ABC's Karen Travers. 41-year-old NASCAR legend Kyle Busch died after his family said he was undergoing treatment due to a severe illness. Stephen Colbert hosting the final episode of The Late Show Thursday night.
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2: His final guest, Paul McCartney. This is ABC News.
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1: Next hour, Stephen Bassett joins us to talk about UFO disclosure, so I'm looking forward to that. We'll be back in a moment with Laird Scranton and take final calls with him as well. Saturday, May 30th, George Knapp and I will be at Contact in the Desert in Indian Wells, California, with a major event that's called Contact in the Desert, and Tom will tell you to come see me.
2: Yeah, absolutely. Come see all of us, George, because we're all going to be there. It's going to be a lot of fun. Gina's going to be there. Everybody's going to be there. The event is called Contact in the Desert, and our event is called Ask George and George. So Captain Ron and myself are going to host this event where we're going to bring up you, George Norrie, and George Knapp, and everybody in attendance can get in line the microphone and just fire questions at you guys. It's going to be a lot of fun. We suggest you come on out. Just head over to coasttocoastam.com. All that information is right there.
1: And then I have a panel after that event, right?
2: There is a panel after that. We're still working that one out.
1: Super. Thanks, Thomas. Have you signed up yet to become a Coast Insider? Now, that's a great deal at 15 cents a day.
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1: 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Put it on your phone. Everyone should do that anyway. But you can sign up to be an insider through the app. And if you're in Canada, you're eligible now too. So take advantage of that. 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
1: And welcome back, George Norrie, along with Laird Scranton. Laird's got a Facebook connection with his name. Just put his name, Laird Scranton, on Facebook, and it'll pop up. He's got a book called The Waters of Life that he wrote a couple of years ago as well. Laird, have they ever found human remains near these structures?
9: Not in any great numbers, because it looks as if the people here were observing sky burial techniques, which means

0: would put the skulls on pikes and set them around the agricultural fields, like we would use scarecrows to scare away predators and things like that. I did have some more comments to add for the benefit of Mark's question about enclosure D.
1: Sure.
0: The elements that we see there, there are a set of diverse elements that all pertain to this same concept of the creational energies coming together. We see carved representations of the arms in the embrace around the pillars. We see what look like handbag shapes that reconcile the shape of a circle and a square, which is a way of representing those energies coming together. We have the bird of prey that's holding the sun at the end of its wing. That's symbolic of the seasonal motions of the sun. That's a solstice representation. That's another dynamic that directly pertains to these energies, how they work. And we have a number of other carved elements on these in this enclosure that all represent that same concept. We have the carved H symbols that in the Masonic tradition represented that same idea of the two energies coming together. So it's all one theme that's repeated over and over and over again. We have a picture of a fox, which in Dogon culture is representational of materialized energy. It's all a single theme that's being repeated again and again and again.
1: That's fantastic. Let's go to the phone. Suzanne in Minneapolis, welcome. Hi, Suzanne.
2: Hi, George. Hi, Lard.
1: Hi.
2: So I don't know. I don't know very much about these sites, but I'm a medium, and I was listening to this, and this is what I heard. They're okay. From the future, is what they said, and they built this to create peace. They're not ancients, and they're still here.
1: Where are they?
2: They're not like, they're showing me they're like, they're not ghosts, they're energy that's still here.
1: What do you think of that, Laird?
0: Right, well, let me explain about that perspective, okay? One of my confusions working with Egyptian hieroglyphs is they have two separate glyphs that represent the concept of time. I thought, why would they need that? It turns out that the perspective in the symbolism, as well as in the modern science, is based on how the energies work, is that we are dealing with two modes of time. One of ultra quick overview, which from our perspective, all events happen at once. The other one is much slower and linear and sequential, which is the way we normally experience time. So if you imagine that we have a group of energetic consciousness beings who relate to that first mode of time, which is overview, then that works like a CD does. A CD, you can skip to any track you want to and play it immediately. With a cassette tape, which is linear, you have to fast forward to the thing you want. So the energetic beings theoretically can be at any point in that time frame they want to be.
1: Tepi in Arabic means summit or hill. What do you think?
0: Right. One of the 25 meanings I was talking about. I can tell you what those meanings are. It means hill. It means peak. It means top. It means crown. It can mean apex or vertex. It means crest, tip, head, ridge, cap, roof, down, mount, rise, hump, eminence, top knot, fell, and eminency. There are all of these meanings have related implications in terms of the symbolism. It is not always immediately obvious how they're related, but they are.
1: Let's go to Aaron in Fountain Valley, California. Aaron, go ahead.
3: Thanks, George. You are always the most fascinating interviewer ever.
1: Well, thank you, sir.
3: The pen is mightier than the sword. And a happy early birthday, George. Lord Scranton, is this a message to us, other sight? Remember the Epic of Gilgamesh. Is this a pre-flood trying to warn us? And how can we remember? What are they left for us to remember?
1: Is there a message behind Göbekli Tepe?
0: Yes, but if there is, And there quite likely is, but the message has to do with the

0: Science. The science itself is the message. And someone put together a symbolic system that was so well developed that 11,000 years later, somebody like me who only had rudimentary education in science is able to retrieve it and validate it in terms of the elements they left for us to validate it by. And that's what impresses me most, is just the extreme capability of whoever put this system together to be able to do that. And for it to be preserved for thousands of years by cultures that may not have had any scientific background at all, but they managed to keep the symbolic system straight.
1: You mentioned the Dogon tribe probably had high technology. How good was their technology and where did it come from?
0: One of the things I struggled with when I started writing about this was, what right did I have to write about things that various societies have been trying to keep secret for thousands of years? And it occurred to me that the science that's represented here is only maybe 50 years ahead of what we publicly talk about in our science. And so if it was going to be made public and it wasn't made public now, then the entire system would be wasted. Now's the time it has to come out. And so I think that the purpose here was well-intentioned. It demonstrates that the intelligences that are behind it are not anything to be feared. They're only there out of good intention for us. And that's the primary reason why we don't have to buy into any perspective that says we have to be afraid of non-human cultures.
1: East of the Rockies, Michael's with us in Rochester, New York. Hello, Michael. Go ahead.
2: Hi, it's an honor, George.
1: Thank you.
2: A couple quick things. The progression of the animals in enclosure D, I just wanted a quick comment on, birds are dinosaurs, so shouldn't they come before mammals? And actually, my real more important comment was about the hands that come around the statue. That's a motif that is actually found all across the world, but basically in South and Central America. You got it in Esquita, Machu Picchu, Göbekli Tepe, obviously Tiwanaku, the Gate of the Sun Gods, which is supposed to be a celestial related monument, but also right. The Moai on Hawaii and also in Peru.
0: Right.
2: I'll take it off
0: right.
2: There.
1: Okay, thanks. Go ahead, Laird.
0: Yeah, that is repeated all around the world, and the explanation for why it's repeated all around the world is not because one culture got it from another one, it's because they all got it from the same teacher. It's as if I met you at a cocktail party and we discovered we knew all the same little mathematical tricks, not because you taught me or I taught you, but because we had the same math teacher back in school.
1: And his thoughts about birds and dinosaurs, what do you think?
0: Yes, well, the representation symbolically is moving upward from the ground level up, or from the water, surface of the water upward. And so it's a progression of animal symbols that do that, where their domain of life is. They're illustrating this concept of biological zones where life lives.
1: Brian's with us in Corona, California, west of the Rockies. Brian, go ahead.
3: Hey there, George. Really glad I got through. I've tried so many times. I listen to you all the time. I used to drive, late at night, and you get me through all my long drives. You guys are talking about Stonehenge, and I can't remember the gentleman's name, but there's a guy that I've seen online, and he knows how to move prolific structures that are way too big. It doesn't even seem like it's real. And then somebody was saying that the people who set it up may have disappeared. What if it's the site is magnetized, right? So if they were able to use the magnetism, and maybe with some of the ancient tribes or cultures back then used vocalization in order to in like a kind of like a choir form, or like multiple multiple people. If they were able to do that, couldn't they have just, like, had structures or kind of vehicles, so to speak, that they could have just used, the harmonics or the magnetism to send them wherever they went to? And another thing, what if they went past the firmament, which is all I'm hearing about now? So what do you have to say about that?
0: Yes, well, we know that at Curl Castle, that one man by himself seemingly was able to move megalithic stones to create the Curl Castle structure. So,
1: and he wouldn't tell us how he did it.
0: It comes about through energetics in ways that most of us don't understand, but clearly he did, and it doesn't require a whole group of people to make it happen. So obviously there's technology here that we are not yet aware of what it is.
1: The late Edward Leed Skolnin. I wonder why he didn't want to share his technology with us, Laird.
0: Well, he might have, but maybe not in an obvious way. But, I mean, the structure he left demonstrates that he was onto something and demonstrates that the ancients must have been onto the same thing. And the stones are magnetic. I mean, even on Orkney Island, these are iron-rich sandstone stones. So the implication is that magnetism is involved somehow.
1: Let's go to Sue in Greensboro, North Carolina. Go ahead, Sue. Go ahead, Sue.
4: Oh, hello. I'm sorry.
1: It's all right. Go ahead.
4: Yes, I'm sorry. I was wondering, like you always wonder, where do these wonderful, intelligent, you know, marvelous people go? Where they go? And then who does he think built the pyramid? How does he think the wonderful, you know, monuments were built?
0: That's an open question. Even the people I know who are experts on the pyramids have not settled on a consensus view of how they were built. The first thing a person learns in my field of study is that there are things going on we don't understand yet. And one of those things is exactly what process did they use to try to build that. There are so many stones in the Great Pyramid that the idea that it was built over a period of a couple of decades doesn't really hold water. There are too many stones. They've had a place like a stone a minute, and they're placed very precisely. It's hard to imagine that anybody, any team of people would have been capable of doing that.
1: Fascinating, though, isn't it, the way it all happens, Laird? What's your next project?
0: My next project, I'm finishing up a book called The Third Eye, which is all about the root energetics. This system of symbols traces how we get from a domain of pure energy to a domain of materialized forms like atoms and planets and things like that. And step by step, structure by structure, stage by stage, in a way that is scientifically reasonable and actually is as simplified as we could hope it to be. Whoever put the system together was all about simplifying things. They get us there, never using geometric symbols that are more complicated than a circle, square, or a triangle, and no mathematical value more complicated than 3.2 as an approximation of pi. So this is a very simplified view of how it happens, and it's an amazing system.
1: Let's not let 8 years go by this time before you come back. Deal?
0: Okay, that's a deal. Thank you very much for inviting me back on. I always enjoy talking with you.
1: Laird Skolnin, talking about Göbekli Tepe and Karahan in Turkey. Fascinating places that happened thousands and thousands of years ago. Up next, Stephen Bassett joins us as we'll talk about the government dumping UFO stories all over the place. What does that mean?
5: Sign up now for Coast Zone, our free email newsletter. 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

0: With
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7: From ABC News, I'm Dave Packer. Growing controversy over President Trump's $1.8 billion fund of taxpayer money that could give payouts to political allies who claim they were targeted by the Justice Department under President Biden. Sources who were there say a number of Republicans attending a Capitol Hill meeting today with the acting attorney general say the fund could cost them the Senate majority. Democratic Congressman James Walkinshaw of Virginia on who those Republicans are.
8: Seems to be more folks who lost their primaries recently or aren't running for re-election, but I'm glad to have some Republicans joining us in rejecting this just outrageously, brazenly corrupt move here by the Trump administration and Trump's own Department of Justice.
7: Firefighters continue to battle the Sandy Fire burning through Southern California. ABC's Sid Garcia in Simi Valley.
9: Luke Ciampa was busy cleaning up his Simi Valley home from the Sandy Fire that burned all around his neighborhood this week.
10: When you have to leave something that, you know, you don't know what to take and everything, it doesn't matter anymore. You just get yourself and your wife and, you know, maybe a couple of pictures, and that's it. The rest of it, you know, it's replaceable, you know.
9: Sandy Fire is 30% contained, but Terry County Fire telling us evacuation orders are in effect for 19,000 residents.
7: Why did they lose in 2024? Leaders in the Democratic Party released the findings of a presidential election autopsy. ABC political director Avery Harper.
11: The Democratic Party needed to invest more in reaching out to Latino voters year-round, to working class voters, to more rural voters, and that it needed to invest in a media strategy that really reaches voters where they are, not just through traditional means like television ads.
7: A United Airlines flight traveling from New York to Guatemala diverted to Dulles Airport in Virginia earlier this evening after a passenger tried to open the door mid-flight and then assaulted another passenger. 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
1: A few weeks ago, the government dumped over 100 UFO UAP reports and files. In a moment, Stephen Bassett joins us to give us his thoughts on that. 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
1: And welcome back. George Norrie, along with Stephen Bassett, joining us for the next couple hours. Political activists pressuring for formal disclosure of an extraterrestrial presence engaging the human races. As the founder and executive director of the Paradigm Research Group, he has spent decades working to end the government-imposed embargo surrounding the UFO ET reality. His website is linked up at coasttocoastam.com. Stephen Bassett, welcome back, Steve. How you been?
4: George, it's good to be with you again. It's like old times.
1: It's time to congratulate you for your efforts, your staying power, and everything you've been doing over the years to get a UFO UAP disclosure. You ought to be congratulated, and I want people on this program to know what you've done over these years, Stephen. You've never given up, my friend. Never.
4: And that's what you have to do if you're an activist. By the way, early next year will be the 30th anniversary of my coming on the show. Obviously, it was with Art Bell back then. 30 years. And in coming on that show, because I had just been involved and started with my work only 6, 7 months or 8 months. Coming on that show is what really allowed me to get involved, get engaged, and start being able to reach out to people, because he allowed the politics of this issue to be addressed. And so in 30 years, the show has moved the needle. I can assure you it has had a significant impact on the process. It would have maybe taken a little longer if it hadn't been for Coast to Coast. And so you will always have that. You and Art and history will look back and go, this radio show put this issue on over and over again, every night almost. And ultimately, we got disclosure. And you're here to see it and hear it, and so am I.
1: I remember the day Art retired, one of the first times. You had already been doing my Nighthawk program with me in St. Louis. And you were so depressed about all that, remember?
4: Mm. Oh, yeah. No,
1: long time ago.
4: It was, if you live long enough, George, a lot of things come and go.
5: Yeah.
4: And you lose colleagues. Recently, I lost a really tough one. And that was the surprise loss of Nick Pope.
5: Oh, my God. I miss him. I miss that
4: guy. He didn't really announce it until quite late, intentionally, and I understand that. And when he did, I sent him a text, and I said, Nick, you need to stick around, my friend, because there's one more thing to get done. And he texted something back to me. Later, not too long before he passed, he texted to somebody else, and I happened to get that text copy of it. He said a couple of things, and he said, I think I moved the needle. And of course he did help move that needle. As so many others, thousands have to move that needle. And that one got me. I got to tell you, I got a little verklempt.
5: Let's dedicate this show tonight to Nick Pope.
4: Let's definitely do that.
5: It's one of a kind. I was with him at an event last year, and he just was just one heck of a guy. He was fun to be with, but really understood what he was doing.
4: Well, he'd worked on the subject actually in government way back when we didn't really have people who had worked on the subject in any government getting involved in a big way. And he communicated very well, reasonable, grounded. And as a result, he was able to really get on a lot of media, get a lot of coverage, not wild and crazy like some of the activists out there. And in that regard, helped break open doors and what have you. I mean, he really did move the needle, and I hope his wife knows that and is reminded of that. And we will honor him very soon, because disclosure, George, is practically, it's knocking on the door.
5: Yeah, it really is. And we're going to get into that. And for people who do not know who Nick Pope was or is, he was a former Ministry of Defense officer for the British government in the UFO section, and had some incredible things that he witnessed, didn't he?
4: Yeah, he saw things and what have you. And when he came out and addressed it, he didn't get bizarre, too exotic. But he was coming from someone that actually worked on the issue within government. And back then, we didn't have someone quite like Nick. And so I don't know what the UK government thought of him. I never really got a sense of what I heard, if he had any problems with the UK and the government and so forth. I think they probably liked it, because I think he represented the UK very well. But that just that one person, always there, always coming forward, making reasonable statements about this, but clearly indicating that this is real and very important. There weren't too many Nick Popes. And so in that sense, he really did move the needle. And as you say, we'll dedicate this to him tonight. And let's hope that no one else leaves the stage
5: exactly. Before
4: we finally get this done.
5: Well, we lost Stanton Friedman a few years ago, right after an event I did with him in Columbus, Ohio. And that shocked the heck out of me.
4: Yeah, it's been a while on that. As you know, on my website, I have an in memoriam page. This is on paradigmresearchgroup.org. I think I'm up to 100. Who, you know, lists them and their, you know, date of birth and their death, and also has a link to a significant page with information about them. I need to clean it up a little bit. Some things have, links have gone bad, but it's up to well over 100. And I'm trying to, you know, select people that clearly have done a lot in the work, and I'll be adding more. And that's the way activism works. It's not like a business. You get started, get some capital, and before you know it, in a couple of years, you're doing great. Activism at the highest level, it's not the way it works. You have to stay with it. You have to grind it out. The bigger the issue, the more you have to grind, and it may take 10, 20, 30, 40, 50 years, and there have been some major issues that have taken 900 years, 400 years. It's not the easiest road to take. So naturally, that's the one I picked.
5: That's right. Well, the Pentagon dumped well over 100 videos and documents on UAPs, as they call them. We call them UFOs as well. Mm-hmm. What's your thoughts on all of that?
4: Well, I'm approaching it as an activist. I'm not someone who gets involved with the minutiae, the details. I don't really care what's in a particular video. I haven't even looked at them. I'm interested in the overall, the larger picture, and what it says about where we're going. And that's what I'm going to present to your studio audience tonight. The most important thing that happened is that for the first time, I believe in history, and I'm happy to be corrected, a head of state formally required his military, you know, whoever's leading that military, whatever, to declassify and put out for the public view documents and videos on this subject. I do not think this ever happened. Now, when President Trump did this, he may or may not have understood what he did. I happen to believe that the reason he did it at all is because Barack Obama, a former president, actually played a little, not a game, but he played an interesting maneuver intended to get the president to do this. Now, that's a controversial thing, and I'll go into that in a second. But very shortly after Barack Obama did something, the president responded almost immediately and ordered these files to come out. So, aside from the files coming out and whatever was in them, what was most important is that when the president did that, he legitimized the issue in a way that it had not been legitimized before, at a level that was extremely significant. And what that means is that now every editor and publisher in print media, and every producer in, network news and so forth, cable, whatever, every podcaster, high level, go for it. It's open. It's an issue. It's real. Assign a reporter to it. Cover it all you want. It's legit now. And that's what's happened. We were already getting huge amounts of media coverage, and it exploded. It was raining articles faster. It was like trying to drink from a fire hose. And that's going to continue. It's never going to stop. He has legitimized this issue. If you want to write about this issue for any publication, you go to the editor, he's going to say, okay, that's fine. So that was huge. All right. Now, the second thing that was important about it was where they put the files. They didn't stick them over on the Aero site. They put them up on the Department of Defense website. Now, there has been some files put up on the web before. The CIA puts them out. The FBI puts them out. They're actually kind of interesting. But it wasn't the instruction of the president. Didn't get a lot of focus, but it's out there and you can go look at those. But this was different. This was a grand event ordered by the president and put up on the DOD site, war.gov/UFO. And what's important about that is not what was in those videos. I saw a number of them that they didn't impress me. I expect it to be a selected buffet of things, which maybe all been declassified, but we weren't going to shock anybody. We weren't going to be spectacular. Interesting, but that's all. It's just something to apply for the, give the president what he wanted, but not get carried away. All right. But that was still enough that within 12 hours, 340 million hits to that site in 12 hours. Now, that's not typical, all right? Now it's over a billion. A billion. Now, what does that mean? It's not subscribers. It's a billion views, a billion hits. And it's still going up. And that's just off the first tranche. So in addition to the presidential imprimatur that he has given that message to all the news, is that billion hits on that site in this short of time is telling every publication out there and all the media news of this subject. You need to be covering this, right? Because eyeballs is what we want. And there's another tranche coming. And that's going to generate, and this thing ultimately, you could see this thing accumulating 2, 3, 4, 5 billion views in the next month. Now, that's not the way it was 60, 50, 40, 30 years ago. We are in a totally different place. Disclosure is practically there. It's happening before our eyes. I say that. The lead up is happening before our eyes.
5: When are they going to come out, though, Stephen, and tell us the good stuff? That we've been reverse engineering. We've done this. We have alien bodies. We have all this. That's not coming out yet.
4: Well, my answer to that has not changed. What is coming out now and everything that's been leading up to this is not about getting information to you. Meaning, okay, look, you should see this and you should see that. It has nothing to do with that. It's more information, but there was 80 years of information already accumulated. This is a part of a process that's needed in order to get to the goal. And the goal is disclosure from the president.
1: And the documents they released were classified?
4: Supposedly they were declassified, been previously classified, but they have got tons of videos and documents that are classified. They sorted through them. They said that they looked through 10 million. I don't know. They sorted through and they found a relatively safe collection. But all of this is about one thing, and that is setting up the situation for the president to disclose. That would be formal disclosure with a capital D. Once that confirmation comes from the president, then the process of getting all of those other things really gets underway. And yes, ultimately, we will learn it all. And there's, as we know, legislation in place to formalize that. There'll be more legislation. So all of this is a pre-disclosure run-up. Now, some people view it as this is the disclosure process. We're going to learn this and that and everything else. I'm going, not exactly. It is a political process. It includes a lot of various things, including a former president making an interesting, how would you say, maneuver. Rather brilliant, in my thought. If we got time, I'll quickly go into it.
5: Yeah, we've got a few minutes. Go ahead.
4: So the former president goes on a very significant talk show with Brian Taylor Cohen. He's brilliant. We've got a great talk show. Our great podcast, rather. Well, the way things are now, you can have a fantastic podcast with 2 or 3 million people watching, and you're there and, you know, in a room wearing a t-shirt. I mean, it's amazing. Yeah. Yeah. Walter Cronkite never wore a t-shirt. So he goes on that show and he arranged to be asked a question. It wasn't an accident. When a former president or a president goes on a podcast, it's not like, yeah, ask me what you want. Whatever. I'm open. No chance. They let you know what they want to talk about and what they don't want to talk about. If they want you to ask them a question, they'll tell you. I believe that's what has happened. Maybe I'm wrong. I'm willing to, you know, be rebuffed. So he arranges to be asked the question, are aliens real? Boom. And immediately comes back, yes, aliens are real. Wait a minute. That moment, he has violated a major protocol. Former presidents are not allowed to get into a huge issue that a current president, sitting president, is dealing with. You just don't go there. So he violated that protocol. So what he's supposed to do is back off right away, like a slip up. Of course, that the universe is vast. There's certainly other life out there, and that's right. He didn't do that. He doubled down. And then he says, but they're not buried or underneath Area 51. In other words, the aliens that are real are not under Area 51. All right. So he's brought Area 51 into it and then doubles down again and says, unless there's this huge conspiracy to keep it from the president. So he's now brought in the truth embargo. He does all that in about 30 seconds. And
5: that's it. How much of this do you think he really knows?
4: Barack Obama and every president, all the way back to Truman, including Barack Obama, has known that this is real. How much they knew may vary, right? But the idea that the president comes into office with the access and the clearances and everything else, but doesn't realize or know that, actually we have some bodies or vehicles. No, every single one knew. He didn't deal with it. Clinton made an effort. Carter made an effort. That's about it. He didn't deal with it. No president has ended this.
5: Nixon knew a lot, didn't he?
4: Again, he knew it. But how much he knew, we'll know. But so when Barocco did that, and then he lets it there. Okay, so he hadn't retracted it yet. He eventually retracted it the next day, saying, yeah, it's a big universe. They're probably real. But by then, what he wanted to happen, happened. While he's on the airplane, Donald Trump learns about this. He gets a question on the Air Force One, and he makes an interesting response. He shouldn't do that. It's classified. He's breaking the law, something like that. I thought that was interesting. And then he closes with this enigmatic, but I may help him out. Okay. Oh, I noted that. And then before the plane landed, he'd already sent the order into Hegseth to classify a bunch of documents and we're going to put them up on the web, which I think is exactly why Barack Obama did what he did. He maneuvered whatever the president to do that. He wanted to do that, which means that he wants finally this truth embargo to end. And good for him. So he's backed out. He backed down. He's solved the protocol problem. But now what he set in motion, one of a number of things, it's just slamming the truth embargo. I mean, the truth embargo is literally being ripped to shreds from many directions. And so I'm operating under a truth embargo ending at any time situation. If it happened tomorrow, I would not be surprised.
5: If it does end tomorrow, then what?
4: Well, you say it ends at 5 o'clock. Within 20 minutes, I will have a 300 person a Zoom room open. All right, I have one. And I will send a link out to my whole list of whatever thousands and invite them to drop in. I'll keep it open for at least 24 hours. I will be here with some libations. And anybody wants to drop in and chat with me or chat with other people and just celebrate what has taken 80 years to achieve, that's what I'm going to be doing. What are you going to be doing?
5: And of course, no, I'm going to be having you back on the program.
4: Well, yeah, sure. But and I'll be happy to come, George. But you should celebrate too, my friend. You have moved the needle like so many else.
5: Well, we've tried, but nobody's worked any harder than you, my friend. I mean, I remember the days way back, 23 years ago, when I started getting to know you. You kept talking about it's going to happen. I'm going to get it done. And you stuck to your guns.
4: It's going to get done. I'm going to get it done. Right. There are a huge volume of people, thousands and thousands of people who have kept this issue going as an activist movement in every possible way. Massive research, documentaries, news, eventually podcasts, radio shows. And because we live in a country that's not a dictatorship, and you know, you don't get hunted down for challenging. We have the First Amendment. We have succeeded. But it's a lot of people behind this. And so I hope we all will celebrate, and I invite everybody to be humble, right? If you've been pushing it all these years and you knew we were right, be humble in your success.
5: Yes.
4: And being proven right. If you're somebody that was knocking it for decades but finally came around, hello, Michio Kaku. Hello, Neil deGrasse Tyson. And jumped over to our side. I invite you to be humble about it. Okay. Recognize some of other people that were involved in this. Humility is going to be a very important part of, the end game here and going into the post-disclosure world. We must always remember that the issue we're involved in is so huge that we don't want to get too, how would you say, full of ourselves. Pat ourselves on the back. We did this. We did that. But the issue is massive. It's going to change the world. And so let us all move into the post-disclosure world with humility and introspection.
5: Stephen, we're going to take a short break, but we will come back and chat more about disclosure on Coast to Coast AM.
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2: Packer. Growing controversy over President Trump's $1.8 billion fund of taxpayer money that could give payouts to political allies who claim they were targeted by the Justice Department under President Biden. In a heated meeting today with acting AG Todd Blanch, some Republican senators fearing it'll cost them the majority. An Iran War Powers resolution was pulled at the last minute today after attendance issues from some within the GOP. There was outrage. House Rules Committee Chair Jim McGovern.
3: Mr. Speaker, further parliamentary inquiry. Are we not voting on it because the American people are sick and tired of this illegal war that is costing tens of billions of dollars?
2: A former Minnesota nonprofit leader sentenced to nearly 42 years in prison today. Amy Bach was convicted of illegally receiving $250 million in federal funds that were meant to feed underprivileged children. Succession? The provincial premier says Alberta will hold a non-binding referendum on staying in Canada. This is ABC News.
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0: 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In the
1: sky. We're going to take your calls next hour with Stephen Bassett as we talk about disclosure, so make sure you're part of the program. And ParanormalDate.com keeps cruising along, getting bigger and bigger with some surprises coming up really soon.
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6: His name, Robert Diaguero. Now, you had a health challenge some time ago. You were describing it as even to the point of losing consciousness. Like you said, a lot of people heard of carnivore. They've read about it in Ty Bollinger's book, Cancer Step Outside the Box. Now, how did you take it? Did you take the liquid, the capsules? What did you do?
7: Oh, the capsules.
6: Okay.
7: I started off taking three times a day for the 6 days. But I'd say within the first week, week and a half, I noticed an amazing difference. No more of those queasy feelings of the anticipation of knowing that I was going to go into. They were gone. Absolutely gone. My mind is blown on this stuff.
6: Well, would your wife corroborate your story? Usually that she would say, oh, honey, you're exaggerating.
7: Oh, yeah.
6: Or, no, you actually did recover that fast.
7: Oh, yeah. Oh, yeah, she corroborated. She was there one time when I was doing the gig, and I lost consciousness.
6: Oh, my.
7: That just freaked her out.
6: So you're taking the carnivore week to week and a half. 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And if you're not having the symptoms anymore, that's pretty significant.
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1: And welcome back to Coast, George Norrie with you, along with Stephen Bassett, as we talk about disclosure. Stephen, what do you think the next batch of documents might show?
10: Well, it's interesting. There is a second show, a second thing going on that the general public really wasn't paying much attention to as this whole thing was playing out. And that is that over in the House, there is now clearly a UAP caucus, which is made up of very fearless members of the president's party. And they have become internationally well known, such as Tim Burchett, Anna Paulina Luna, while back Nancy Mace. And they absolutely will not let this thing go. And so when the files were slow in coming out, Anna Paulina Luna and Burchett were like going on television and making statements to the media. Where are they? Right. We want them. We want them now. Right. And then Tim Burchett was talking about things he has seen, which were really profound, and he wants those to come out. Because you see, a lot of these individuals who have been part of these hearings have talked to and seen and been in skiffs, and they know a lot more than they can say right now. And so now they're pressing to get some of that out, and that gives you an idea how powerful this is going to get. So I think that likely the next batch is going to be a little juicier than this first one. I think the people that are doing the, how would you say, the selection process realize they're going to have

0: Right. So if he in touch with somebody with a very high classification that's working in some legacy program or whatever they're called these days, yeah. And the person says, you know, Mr. President, I'd love to chat with you, but I don't have a clearance. His answer will be, well, you don't have a job either. All right. So that's always been the case. The president's very powerful. And unless if the president doesn't step into this, then, of course, it stays where it is. That's now changing. But in order to really finally get the information we must get in an orderly way, we must have formal confirmation from the president. This directive, which was like a formal thing to bring some files out, is fine. But believe me, they have massive amounts of evidence behind that. And we're not going to get to that until we get formal confirmation. And the thing that I'm putting out with every interview I do, and I'm doing a lot of them. I just did a long interview with El País and also Al Jazeera that's going to go around the world. I keep coming to the same message. And this message is directed to the president, who typically often is living just two blocks from my office, right? And that is this. The more of this that happens, as you take these actions and these things come out, the greater the possibility another head of state will look at this and go, well, this is pretty much there. And I've got a pretty good country, got a fine military. I could do this. And another head of state might cut in front and do it and be the head of state that ends the truth embargo, in which case our president would have to follow second and confirm it. And pretty much all the juice of the legacy goes out the door. And so what the president is doing, I think, needs to be reversed. He is bringing things out, and that's great, and people are praising him for that. But what he should be doing is making some very tough phone calls into the Pentagon, talk to a few people, and let them know, I want this confirmation and that confirmation, right? And having gotten that, come forward. Hold a press conference, end the truth embargo, mm-hmm. be the disclosure president, and then the other stuff that comes out just confirms what the president has said. And in this case, he's leading. Right now, he's following, and he needs to change that. I hope somebody is close to him will make that advice. You do not want to be second on this issue. You're doing some wonderful things, but you may be setting up another head of state to get one of the greatest legacies any a ruler of any country has ever had. So that's my message. If I get invited to lunch over there, I'll probably pass it on.
1: What do you think of the Roswell case, and have they disclosed any of that?
0: No, not the recent stuff. The Roswell case is the beginning of it all, in a sense. It's rock solid. When I was just asked the other day, what's the one, by I think the Al Jazeera reporter, what's the one book, if you were going to have me read, it would be Witness to Roswell. Either the first edition or the enhanced edition by Schmidt and Carey. That book, if you read it with an unbiased mind, locks it down. Roswell happened. There was a vehicle. There were bodies. And that was the beginning, really the beginning. There may have been something before that, but overall, that's the beginning of the 80-year truth embargo. And so, yeah, we would love to have confirmation of that, though, my God, there's so much out there already. We kind of know what happened. But it would be kind of nice if that gets confirmed. But that's minor compared to what the government ultimately is going to bring out. Understand, the disclosure event is nothing more than a confirmation statement from the president. What comes out in the year or two after that is going to change the world in ways that we think might just help us get out of this mess we've created for ourselves. And that's the post-disclosure era, which is why I'm doing what I'm doing. I knew there were ETs here when I was 20 years old, so I'm not doing all this so people say, yeah, ETs are here. No, I'm doing it because we have to get in the post-disclosure world, and we can't get there too soon because we have pretty much pushed everything to the limit, and we're really vulnerable as a civilization. We're facing the possibility of nuclear war at any time. I can read you an article just from today. Yeah. It'll scare the hell out of most people. So we have to change. We have to change how we think, how we go about foreign affairs and diplomacy, and start looking at treaties and so forth to get us out of this mess. And that's going to require a different point of view. And this will be the biggest change in viewpoint as far as I can tell, in human history. And it's right there. It's right there before us. And we may live to see it play out. And hopefully it'll work for us. But without this change of view, if we just keep the status quo, a nuclear war is inevitable.

0: inevitable and soon. And that's not going to work well for anybody.
1: No. How do they explain the obvious deception over the years?
0: If disclosure happens, those questions will come hard and fast, and the answer will be pretty basic. This was a national security matter beginning right in the 40s. We were at the beginning of the nuclear arms race, the nuclear age. We had a very powerful enemy in the Soviet Union, and we could not confirm to ourselves that this incredible change that would take place if this announcement went out would not create a situation we can't predict that could trigger a nuclear war. So let's err on the safe side and just keep it under wraps. And then every year that went by since Roswell, the nuclear arms race got worse and worse and worse and worse. And we're still in a nuclear arms race. And so in all those years, anybody that raised their hand over the Pentagon and would say, you know, I think it's time to tell those people, no, we got some vehicles and some bodies and some interesting tech. And everybody else in the room is looking at them. Are you out of your mind? I get it. I mean, this was serious business. It's still serious business. We take the nuclear arms race now almost for granted. That is a huge mistake. I've been, you know, living under that mutual assured destruction my entire life. And unless you're older than 80 or 81, you have spent your entire life under the mutual assured destruction. And so far, we've gotten away with it, but not much longer. And so this is really the issue. And that is why the shutting down of nuclear weapons by craft hovering over our bases, both here in the Soviet Union, is the most important thing we know about ET activity here. There's a lot of things we know, but nothing's more important than that. Why did they do that? We turned them back on. They did it again. What is the reason? I think a lot of people lean toward that was a message. That was a warning. Well, why would they bother to do that? Why would they bother to warn us? I'd like to know. And I don't think we're going to get that answer until we have formal disclosure. And then we start, you know, getting this information out to the world. And then open contact could take place. There are a lot of contactees will tap in to tell you that closed, you know, private contact is happening. But open contact, where they're engaging, basically the nations, could happen soon. And then we might just have some sort of dialogue in which the matter of our future gets discussed. But, you know, it's nothing unusual about this. We're like a junkie addicted to war, and we need help. Yeah. We need therapy. We need talk therapy with somebody to talk us out of our situation, because we just can't stop it. Go ahead.
1: When the president announced he was going to disclose some of these documents, how did you feel?
0: Well, first of all, I immediately thought about Barack Obama. I know a lot about his involvement in history and the people he's worked with and so forth. And he stayed away from it. And yet he was connected to people that knew plenty. And I immediately thought about that. And I said, Barack, you rascal, you. What a great maneuver. And again, my first reaction was not, oh, I'm going to see something amazing. Believe me, I knew I wasn't, right? But I understood immediately what that was going to do, what it was going to trigger. It was going to give even more juice to the UAP caucus in the House. It was going to help get more witnesses come forward. That meant more hearings. It's going to be huge media coverage. All of this is putting enormous pressure on the truth embargo. And I know they're kind of hanging in there as long as they can, but surely by now they know it's pretty much over. And the question is, okay, if you're going to give this up and finally start doing what you need to do that will certainly allow the president to disclose and then cooperate afterwards, it probably is time to start. It won't be as bad as they think. The people inside that have been running these programs are afraid they're going to be dragged out in the streets by the public, you know, and tarred and feathered. I don't think so. It won't be as bad as they think, but I understand why they're a little worried about it. But nevertheless, they're out of time. The best thing they can do is get as truthful as possible, as soon as possible, cooperate, let this thing unfold relatively quickly. Don't try to stonewall it. No more game playing. And there's been a number of games they've played in the last 5 years, almost desperation. And to the extent that they do that, the public's going to be generous and go, okay, good. We're glad you finally got on board here. Boy, we're really thrilled about the statement from the president. And then before you know it, the rest of the UAP Disclosure Act is passed and then things start coming out in large measure. And we will eventually get it all, not in a week or a month, but in a few years. It will take a number of years, and we will get it all. And that means the tech, and all that it could bring, and much more, including a worldview change unprecedented. I really feel strongly about that. And again, I've never been in a situation like this in these 30 years. There's no barrier to disclosure by the president or other heads of state. There's just none. They could walk out tomorrow and do it, and it would go just fine. And given that, I'm ready to party.
1: What would our late friend Edgar Mitchell be saying right now, the Apollo 14 astronaut?
0: Edgar Mitchell was saying things years ago, including at some of my conferences, that some witnesses are saying now, Burchett is saying now. But we weren't there yet, and so it was landed on deaf ears. Though it put a, you know, created a place in history for him. An astronaut saying that we're not alone, that wasn't enough. There's been a couple of astronauts that have said that wasn't enough. There's been many very important people, but we weren't there yet. The activist movement needed to continue and continue and continue until after some of these great heroes were gone, until finally we got this to a place where we were going to actually get the truth. And it's taken this long, 80 years. 97 will be the 80th anniversary of Roswell, so kind of a convenient time to end this embargo, but we don't have the luxury of waiting until 97. Again, we are dancing on the edge of the volcano right now. We need something to change our way of thinking, something profound and dramatic, and we need it now, right? Let's don't wait till we work everything out in the Gulf or in the Ukraine, right, and all of that. No, let's get this done now. So I want it done in 86. Now, there's been these rumors that the president is going to make a big speech on July the 4th. All right. I like that. It's a nice play. I think it's probably just a rumor. I don't know if there's much substance, but it's interesting that it's out there and it generates a lot of interest. But to be honest with you, if I was advising the president, I would say you don't want to take the risk of waiting until July the 4th, or you just might find yourself coming in second. There have been a number of nations that you have not been kind to, number of heads of state that you kind of ruffled their feathers, heads of state that have armies and intelligence services like we do. Mm-hmm. And one of those could step in next week and announce the extraterrestrial presence, probably show some evidence that they have, and that would be it. And our president would have to follow and say, yeah, that's true too. And that's not something he wants to face. And so I'll keep saying this message until I'm blue in the face. Our president has a limited amount of time to take this legacy for the United States and this truth embargo. And if he's a little worried about that, don't, because other heads of state will follow within days, right? They're not going to just sit back and go, oh, I had no idea. I can't believe it. You mean that there's ETs here? No, they're going to follow right away. And that's what I'm hoping to happen as soon as possible.
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10: From ABC News, I'm Dave Packer. A growing number of Republicans on Capitol Hill are raising objections to President Trump's $1.8 billion fund of taxpayer money that could give payouts to political allies who claim they were targeted by the Biden administration. That's a group that could include January 6th Capitol rioters. ABC's Mary Bruce.
11: Acting Attorney General Todd Blanche scrambled to Capitol Hill, even suggesting that senators could claim money from the fund themselves. But sources tell us the meeting backfired spectacularly. Some Republican senators screaming at the acting attorney general, saying the president's fund could cost them the midterms. As things went downhill, Senate Republican leader John Thune abruptly canceling the planned immigration vote, sending everyone home for a week.
10: Outrage from congressional Democrats after House Republicans pulled a vote on an Iran War Powers resolution that members were slated to vote on Thursday. Sources say the vote was scrapped at the last minute due to attendance issues on the GOP side. House Rules Committee Chair Democrat Jim McGovern.
12: Gas prices are through the roof. People can't afford their groceries. Is that why you're pulling it? You guys don't have the guts
13: for the ball. The House will be in order. This House will be in order.
10: Race fans in shock. NASCAR legend Kyle Busch has died.
14: Kyle Busch gets it done.
15: Kyle Busch was a giant in NASCAR. The two-time Cup champion was the winningest driver in history. His family had announced on Thursday he was undergoing treatment due to a severe illness and could not compete this weekend at Charlotte Motor Speedway. And then hours later announced Busch had died suddenly at the age of 41. He raced just last week in Delaware. Busch is survived by his wife and two young children. Alex Stone, ABC News.
10: With 40 seconds left on the countdown clock, the 12th flight, SpaceX's Starship test flight, scrubbed Thursday due to a mechanical issue. 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
1: 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We're going to come back and take calls with him in a moment on Coast to Coast AM. 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
1: And welcome back, George Norrie, along with Stephen Bassett and your calls this hour with him. Stephen, were you ecstatic when they released the first batch?
4: Again, George, I was, I guess you could say, very pleased that the president had made that decision because I knew how important that was. I had no expectations on the batch. I was ecstatic when the Age of Disclosure dropped, a major documentary championed by and funded by a gentleman who's been working on A-list projects in Hollywood. This was a powerful documentary. I was ecstatic about that for sure. And again, we've had one thing after another happening in the last two or three months. And the next 30 days is going to be something else. Okay, here's what's going to happen the next 30 days. Starting on the 28th to the June 1, you got contact in the desert. 65 plus speakers. We're going to have...
1: I'll be there. You'll be there.
4: Yeah, but we're going to have Dr. Davis. We're going to have Abby Lowe. We're going to have Whitley Strieber. We're going to have Jacques Vallée. It's just an extraordinary conference. Amazing group of speakers. Powerful stuff. That's happening. I think, if I'm not mistaken, Ron James is going to be doing an advanced showing of his new documentary, Accidental Truth Next. Mm-hmm. And it's going to go on multiple platforms. And that ends on the 1st. On the 12th, a major movie drops. And, of course, we're talking about Disclosure Day. Thank you very much, Stephen, for that title. And Disclosure, and Steven Spielberg has been doing a lot of interviews, topping up here and there and being very, very, interesting and clever. and making very interesting statements. And my assessment is that this movie is going to be bigger than we think. I mean, it's going to do $2 billion, but I think Steven Spielberg has been hinting, in several interviews, carefully that he knows there's an ET presence. I've always said he knows. There's just no way you could be that huge, that big and not know. And this movie is not just going to be just another movie. I think he's trying to make history here. That's going to drop on the 12th.
1: His timing is perfect, isn't it?
4: Oh, it's absolutely perfect. And then possibly before certainly before the movie drops, Disclosure Day, we're going to have that second tranche of files. They're going to drop on war.gov UFO, pick up another billion views. I mean, this is all going to happen between now and the 12th. That's how, and I don't know what's going on in the Gulf, but or in the, you know, in the Iran situation, it's bad. Things go well. But to be honest with you, it's not going to detract from this. This is that big and it should be that big. So yeah, I'm excited about this. I'm excited about this accumulation, of events and so forth. That is exactly what we need to finally end this embargo. Right. And so I'm inviting people to go to these conferences, watch the films, support this work right now. To support the organizations that are leading, like New Paradigm Institute, which has got a huge movement of Citizens for Disclosure that's going to soon have chapters in every single state. You've got new organizations, SCU, Disclosure Fund, I think Disclosure Foundation, and Soul Foundation. All these are almost, most of them are nonprofits formed not too long ago. To help drive this process forward, but almost every one of them, including Paradigm Research Group, is now already positioning for the post-disclosure world. And that's when the real work begins. That's when the fun really begins. And we're going to be in the post-disclosure world forever, right? The pre-disclosure world should end soon, 80 years. The post-disclosure world lasts until the end of time. And these organizations are already setting themselves up, so they're going to be able to influence the post-disclosure world. In other words, to what extent is the general population, citizens of nations, going to play a role in how we reshape the world post-disclosure, as opposed to simply letting the ruling class and those in power shape it to their liking, right? And make it what they want, not what we want. We must take advantage of this paradigm shift. We may never get another one like it. And so that's what gets me excited, George.
1: How much time went by from when the president announced he was going to release the files to when they were released?
4: I think it was about 2 weeks.
1: That's not bad.
4: And Burchett and Luna were on it right away. Where is it? We want this. More importantly, they were saying, look, I've seen stuff that's really fantastic, and I want that out. And they're actually doing that. They're lobbying to get certain things released that they have already seen that they know would really get our attention. And that's fine, right? They can bring out something that's really profound. That's still not disclosure, but it doesn't hurt. We used to be in an era for most of the last 80 years where there are two kinds of evidence. It was a film or a video that was just a little shaky, a little fuzzy. It looked interesting, but it wasn't conclusive. And people say, look, you can't make anything out of that. Or something that was really sharp and clear, in which case the response is, well, that's fake. Right? If it's fuzzy,
1: right. Yeah,
4: we don't know. And if it's clear, it's fake. We're past that now. And so if they come out with something super sharp, that's going to be profound. Now, it's up to... It's up to Hegseth, but it's also up to President Trump. If he were to send the word back through Hegseth, okay, that was actually interesting, but you can do better than that, guys. So I want to see something's going to get people's attention. Whatever. There's multiple dynamics in play here from multiple directions. It's exactly what you need to end something as entrenched and powerful as the truth embargo, which is why I'm extremely optimistic that we could get this in any time. And that's pretty much where it's at. I'm going to do what I can. What I'm going to do is do as many interviews as possible, so that I keep getting a message out, try to get the message to the White House that way. That, to get back to what I said earlier, it's as simple as this. The president, he's going to be first or he's going to be second, and he's running out of time.
1: Well, he's only got a couple more years in office. Is somebody going to pick up the slack when he's gone?
4: If we haven't had disclosure by 2028, George, I will be very unhappy and disappointed.
1: Yes, you will.
4: Yeah, because, again, I can't think that way. It's not a matter of picking up the slack. It's about, and I invite all the, you know, the major companies and industries and the major nonprofits and those who, aspire to political, positions and so forth to already start thinking about how would I conduct my affairs in a post-disclosure world. That's what people should be doing. What would I do differently? And so far, how can I take advantage of it? How can I make money? Nothing wrong with that. Right. Or if you're an activist, how can I use this incredible shift to maybe get things in places that they currently can't seem to go? And you don't get a paradigm shift like this very often. And like never. This will be the biggest of all time. Now, we just happen to be here for it. So it's easy to not grasp that, meaning, yeah, something's going to happen. What's a big deal about it? Well, it is a big deal. And we're alive. Four generations are alive right now that are going to experience this out of the 10,000 generations that have existed since Homo sapiens sapiens finally, climbed out of the woods. And so here we are. It's an incredible piece of luck for, as far as I'm concerned, right? There's a lot of bad things going on right now too, but we're here for the biggest show ever. And then, okay, what do we do with it? And so that's why I encourage people to think now, what do I do post-disclosure? And stop worrying so much about, is it going to happen or not happen? It will happen, right? And then we have to decide what to do with it.
1: Let's go to the phones. Jimmy in Raleigh, North Carolina gets us started. Jimmy, welcome to the program.
5: George. Thank you, George. Thank you, Stephen. Thanks to everyone's efforts for the disclosure, I guess. Now everyone can openly talk about this subject without being fear of being ridiculed or losing their jobs. I have two questions. First one is multiple people have said 2026 is the year of UFO disclosure, preparing us for alien contact in 2027. What do you think about 2027 open contact?
4: I think these kinds of statements are appropriate. I mean, it's not, they're just pulling them out of thin air. Based upon what's going on, disclosure in 2026 is, I think, very appropriate. And as I've said countless times, based upon my understanding of that extraterrestrial activities and agenda, open contact follows. And it could easily be in 2027 or 2028. We just need enough time post disclosure to adjust, right? For it to kind of sink in and governments kind of decide what they're going to do. At that point, open contact is hardly going to be shocking. And I think this is where this has always been heading. And so I consider that a logical extension of what we know, and not so much like a prediction that, you saw in a, tea leaves or something. So I feel good about that. And there are other dates being predicted and so forth. That's fine. But, 2026, 2028, I think these are a 2 year period is when the most intense, part, of what we're expecting is going to happen.
1: What's your second question, Jimmy?
5: Okay. Second question is that, before that, I think most important is to have U.S. government tell everyone, including the military and the black ops, to chill out and not freak out and start shooting at the ETs or UAP, UAVs when they show up. And if that happens, I think open contact is going to be the source of information we want to deal with. So don't sweat the small potatoes about what they have in the UFO files to be released. Those are just the old information anyway. And what do you think, looking forward, we should do after open contact? And as I say, don't worry about the pushing for the top secret military files.
4: Yeah, look, disclosure is going to happen in a responsible way, particularly if the rest of the legislation is passed. The people running the program have ample time to decide how they're going to conduct their affairs. As I said, I think it's not going to be as bad as some of them think. And there's a responsible way to go about this. As far as shooting an ET, so I would strongly advise them not to do that. And I think they know that, right? So again, you want to be optimistic. Could something really go wrong? Yeah. Right. There's no guarantees. I'm sure something really is going to go wrong if we don't get disclosure, for sure. So I'm willing to take that chance. Let's get that out of the way, see what happens.
1: Stephen, before these files were released, we had several congressional hearings. What was the impetus for that? Who started those?
4: Those hearings were the outcome of 70 years of effort to constantly put this issue before the people, pressure the government, the media, do citizen science. It took 70 years to finally break through. But as I've said countless times, at some point, something was going to break, right? Like the dam is going to crack somewhere. And the first real crack that really set things in motion was the articles in the New York Times just following the emergence of the To the Stars Academy and the 10 members who were all former military intel people that had worked in high level positions. So that all happened between October of 2017, and December of 2017. I'm sorry. 17. Yeah, and, that started the whole thing. Once those articles hit the New York Times and those stories came out and the individuals, particularly Elizondo, Sains, eventually it led to things happening out in the open. And that is what ultimately led to members of Congress finally stepping into this. And the reason they did is because they had meetings with people that were brought to them and all the normal things you would expect if you're trying to have a major policy change, like it was just a normal thing, except to happen involved this issue. And so everything you've seen is normal. It's the stuff you expect to happen with a major issue. The only thing that makes it odd is it happens to do with UAPs. So what's going on right now is the government, the media, even the White House are treating the reality of UAPs and extraterrestrials, as I prefer to call them, as just another issue that needs to be addressed by the state and by the representatives of the people, which is what we've always wanted. And if they continue in that path, then we're going to resolve at least a major aspect of this very soon.
1: Whatever happened to Tom DeLonge from Blink 182?
4: Tom was critical in launching the To the Stars Academy. They gave it a good run. It didn't quite go, I think, where they would have liked, but they were in unknown territory. It still exists as To the Stars. It's still an entertainment thing. He stepped back into his music and is not out in front of this much. Others are, of course. We know who they are. His place in history is assured. And there were things that happened leading up to the election year 2016, including the introduction of McCaslin to Podesta that we only found out about because of the WikiLeaks. And you can actually go see those emails, the WikiLeaks emails. You go to the Podesta WikiLeaks. You go to that page, just search for it, and you can put those search terms in, UFO, UAP, McCaslin, and you can see this. He was part of that. His place in history on this issue is assured. But I think he also likes making music. Occasionally turns up. But I fully understand what he did. And the fact that he was a rock star with a high school education is secondary to the fact that he's a very clever, bright guy who really committed himself to this issue, going all the way back to the early 90s, ended up being a major factor almost 17 years later with the To the Stars Academy.
1: Let's go to Mary in Denver. Take it away. Hi, Mary.
6: Hi, George. Hi, Stephen.
4: Hello.
6: Hi. I'm calling to say that I did see a flying saucer a few years ago on a sunny afternoon in Littleton on Coal Mine Road. And I was heading east, and I saw the flying saucer, maybe 300 feet above the tree line, and it was going north towards Columbine High School. I seemed to be communicating with them, and I was trying to see if they had a windshield to see where they were going, and they didn't seem to be, and it was bronze and small, and they seemed to be saying, there's two of us, and we're just on a joyride, and we, that's basically it.
4: That's a great story. Congratulations.
6: And thank you. Thank you for all
4: you and millions of others have had sightings like that. The windshield is interesting. I've heard things like that reported. You wonder if there are any stickers on it, but you've had a sighting, and that's great. So welcome to the party, and get ready, because you're going to probably see some more things pretty soon.
1: What's the greatest story you ever heard, Stephen?
4: Oh, boy. It's interesting.
1: I like the Lonnie Zamora one, the police officer from Socorro, New Mexico.
4: That's a great story. I didn't see it, but from an activist point of view,

0: Roswell is the preeminent story. It was the beginning, and Don Schmidt, Carey, and Friedman and others just spent a huge amount of effort and time chronicling it. Hundreds of witnesses interviewed. And so it is the, you know, the story. And Jesse Marcel's son, Jesse Marcel's grandson, is still here. Jesse Marcel, the son, testified at my citizen hearing on disclosure, which is so proud of that. But for me, that is the, that's the beginning. It's been written up in books. It's been in movies, because it's really, really important. Now, history will be very attentive to that event.
1: We're going to come back and take final calls with Stephen Bassett in just a moment on Coast to Coast AM.
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1: I know this country ain't perfect, but she's the best thing going. 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
4: ABC News, I'm Dave Packer. More Republicans on Capitol Hill objecting to President Trump's $1.8 billion fund that could give payouts to those who claim they were targeted by federal prosecutors. Acting Attorney General Todd Blanche scrambled to Capitol Hill to speak with Republicans.
5: And it's not clear if they had any assurances from the acting attorney general about how this could be tweaked or changed. But lawmakers who were leaving were expressing frustration with how that meeting went. And sounds like he certainly got an earful, what we've been hearing in public comments from Republicans even over the last 24 hours, that they're very frustrated with this.
4: ABC's Karen Travers, 41-year-old NASCAR legend Kyle Busch died after his family said he was undergoing treatment due to a severe illness. Stephen Colbert hosting the final episode of The Late Show Thursday night.
6: If you're just tuning into The Late Show, you missed a lot.
4: His final guest, Paul McCartney. This is ABC News.
7: 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Yeah, over 50% of adults say they'd feel better if they got more sleep, and stress is often the biggest barrier. 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
4: Whether it's physical activity, obesity, diet, smoking, low on hormones, stress, sleep disorders, or your age can be supported by reducing inflammation and aiding the body to heal itself appropriately. 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
1: And welcome back. Our final segment with Stephen Bassett as we talk about UFO disclosure. And let's go to the phones. Let's go to Cornelius in Louisiana to get us started. Hello there, Corny.
8: Hey there, George and Stephen. I was just telling our lovely call screener, Gina, boy, she is something else, George. And I got to tell you something. Barry loved Go Beckley Tefley, and Martha's listening. And he loved UFOs and stuff, too. I wish he would be around to hear this. I wish Stanton Freeman had made it. And, of course, Nick Pope. Look, I don't know, Stephen. You got a biblical name, and I do, too. And I look at the Bible, and I see the angels as aliens or the UFOs that they saw. Ezekiel saw a wheel within a wheel. The Israelites, when they escaped from the Egyptians, they saw a cloud by day and a fire by night, which I think was a mothership type. And then Jacob saw angels going up and down a ladder. And George, I love you for this, and I'm going to ask my question after I tell you this, George. You always say to serve man from the twilight zone. So, Stephen, you say that you think...

0: I made a decision that I needed to do something. And ultimately, I think I was tired of striving, right, for that life, you know, the American life, and wanting all the time, and decided I wanted to serve. And so I ended up basically, that's what I do, is I serve as a nonprofit. I always was operating as a nonprofit, but now I am a nonprofit. And just serve, trying to help get the truth and what have you. And it's made life a lot easier for me. I couldn't have gotten through the last 30 years if I was still trying to, right, get it together, right, get that, you know, that house here, have the car, all that stuff. Just wasn't for me. I needed to serve. And since I didn't really have attachments, family, things like that, I was in a position to do that. So once I jumped in 96, I was locked in, still here, quite happy about that. And let's face it, I mean, how many times would someone have an opportunity to be involved in something of this magnitude? You can't have everything in life. But certainly being able to be involved in something like this, and I sort of sensed that was going to happen. And so, yeah, I had to do it. But I was always anti-war. I mean, I was affected deeply by the Vietnam War.
1: Yeah.
0: Deeply. So DC for most of that, and the whole nuclear thing. And overall, I felt I had an opportunity to maybe impact that. Cause we're not really making much progress. And so what can you do? Well, it turns out that the ET issue may be so profound that it could, in fact, impact that. And an opportunity to participate was welcome, and I'm very, very grateful for that.
2: Let's go to Tim in Alberta, Canada. Welcome to the program, Tim.
3: Hey, George, Stephen. Yeah, I agree with you, Stephen, 100%. I heard you when you first came on with Art Bell. 25 years ago, pretty close to that. But I think there's a wild card here that's might be played. But I agree with the Roswell thing. I said before about Roswell is they should just open all the files on Roswell, because it tells the whole story from the farmer, the crash, the bodies, the cover-up, because it was a nuke base at Roswell. You know, Mac Brazel saying the radio operator, well, I know one thing for sure, they're not green, right? But the wild card, I think... President Putin, and you know, they had these fake bases where they shot down some of these UAPs, UFOs, years ago. It wasn't Putin, it was before him. It was probably one of the presidents before.
2: Gorbachev. But,
3: Gorbachev. I think, History Channel, that's right, George. History Channel did, they've got a little documentary on that, what Russia was pulling off. But I think, Putin will probably use this to his advantage. I mean, it'd be crazy if he didn't. We know he listens to this program because of time change. And the demographics guy pointed out how Russia was losing its population due to the age difference in the war and all this mixed together. And Putin, within 48 hours, came on and said about the demographics of Russia, and we need to make more babies. But, you know, he could take away Trump's thunder. And I hope Barron's listen to this, because, like you say, are absolutely correct. The clock is ticking on this, and this is going to happen real soon. And like Spielberg knows, he's talking a lot now too. So your comments.
0: Well, if I'm the president, it's Putin and Xi that I would be most concerned about, and the most logical ones to cut in line. Their reasons are very different than our allies. Our allies have their reasons for deferring to us, that they have different reasons. And, again, I wouldn't want to be the president that had to follow this paradigm shift triggered by the announcement from Putin or Xi and have to come forward and say, well, you know, that's true. I just checked and yeah, we got the bodies. And I didn't know, whatever. You don't want that. But if it happens, it happens. Long term, it doesn't matter. We have to get to the post-disclosure world. We can't get there soon enough. And ultimately, it doesn't matter who goes first. Short term, it does, right? But it's also the case that the United States has been a major factor in this, and we have a chance to lead on this. I am an American citizen. I tend to lean toward that. So I'm happy to see our president be first in this. And I don't feel

0: Well, awkward about that, but let me be clear. In terms of the long-term future of civilization, it doesn't matter. Now, if a particular head of state does this and then tries to use it for God knows what bizarre purposes, well, that would be unfortunate. Let's hope that doesn't happen. I'd like to think that our president would be less likely to try to play some sinister game with this extraordinary paradigm shift. But again, just as you say, there's lots of wild cards. All you can do is decide what's the best path and take that path and hope for the best. And we shall see. And I think we shall see pretty soon.
1: East of the Rockies, Michael's with us in Boston. Hi, Michael.
2: George, love you like a brother.
1: Thank you, sir.
2: Yes, and Steve, just a question now. When I was a kid, my parents, they had a cottage up on by Hampton, Northampton Beach, and right on the ocean, and not far away was that Pease Air Force Base. And my father would take us down the beach at night, would watch the fighters would go off with the flames coming out, and it'd make the sonic boom, and there was B-52s and everything else. And there was always reports, of course, this was years ago, about UFOs around the Pease Air Force Base. Now, do you have any knowledge of like these reports being around Air Force bases?
0: That's come up many times. It's in the research. Sure. Remember, and this is one of the most important things to keep in mind, the modern era of the UFO presence or ET presence. I think there was ancient presence, but that faded off for a long time, and then suddenly they reappeared en masse. Was triggered by the bombs. Clearly, the bombs dropped in Japan. And so there is that connection alone, plus the shutting down of the nukes. To me, that is the most important political, circumstantial issue. And it's tied to that. And so the fact that they have focused on military places and nuclear sites and so forth, both here in the Soviet Union or God knows where else, doesn't surprise me either. So there is a picture here that's not that hard to figure out. But do I know all about the details and the research? No, I'm an activist, not a researcher. There'll be research books by the dozens. Probably Richard Dolan will write most of them. By the way, he's about to come out with a seminal work on USOs. I mean,
1: Oh,
0: he
1: no,
0: really
1: he's
0: worked on it.
1: he's on our show next week.
0: Yeah, and USOs is a whole nother matter. And Gallaudet is all over this, and he's going to be speaking at the citizen hearing on disclosure. No, I'm sorry, not that. He's going to be speaking at the contact in the desert. Sorry. Again, it's all happening. I mean, this is really happening right now. It's huge. I'm not having to work hard at all in order to make things happen. The president is going to do it for me. I'm just happy to be around still for it to take place. So it's time to start getting the hard truths and information and then deciding what to do about that, then speculating endlessly about maybe this and maybe that. We have been speculating for 80 years. That's enough. And it should never have been that long. But these were unusual. There's an unusual 80 years. Let's face it. It's been something else. So I'm optimistic, and we'll see what we're facing. But we will all face it together. Because as John Podesta said once a long time ago, we have the right to know, and we have the need to know, and it's the law. And he was right then. And it's true now.
1: Let's go to first-time caller Mark in Fort Worth, Texas. Mark, go ahead.
3: Hello, George. Hello, Stephen.
1: Hi,
3: Thank you for
1: Mark.
3: taking my call. I have a comment and a question for Mr. Bassett.
1: Okay.
3: And first of all, I'd like to congratulate both of you because, Mr. Bassett, it's ironic you mentioned about a crack in the dam. Because I was going to say that both of y'all have broadened that crack to where the water's coming through, and we know what happens after that. But my comment, if President Trump would come out with full disclosure, all presidents want to be remembered in history for doing something outstanding. If he would come out with full disclosure, he would be remembered more than any other president, not only in the past, but in the future as well.
0: All right, I pretty much agree. It would be one of the greatest legacies any leader of any nation or empire ever. Let's face it. He has this opportunity because it looks as if he's going to be the last president standing when the music stops to get the last cheer. And so this is somewhat a matter of luck. So fine. We need to do this. And he is able to do this. This is a nonpartisan issue, as nonpartisan as it gets. And so I hope that he does this.
1: And let's get Mark's question.
0: And if it brings him a great legacy, fine. He will have earned it.
1: Go ahead, Mark, with your question.
3: Yes, sir. When the astronauts first landed on the moon, and when they returned their first television interview, it's something they should have been really elated about, and all three of them had the most disgusted look and most sad faces. What do you think happened that they would not let them tell?
0: Don't know. Another speculation. I think post-disclosure we'll find out. But I remember talking to Edgar Mitchell about that, and he told me something that was pretty obvious, that the astronauts who served NASA owed an incredible debt to NASA. NASA gave them the chance to go into space, even to the moon. And so the idea that if they saw something extraordinary, they were going to run to the media and tell them, no, no. So they kept very faithful for decades. So they whatever they saw, they kept to themselves. I'd like to know what they saw later on, and I won't hold it against them. Now, eventually, astronauts started talking about this. Gordon Cooper basically said, yeah, I saw a vehicle and an ET got out of it.
1: He had photographs. Cooper had photographs they took from him, right?
0: Yeah, the film, which apparently is still around. And somebody recently, was it Elizondo? Somebody said, I've seen it. We're going to see that film eventually. And then you had Edgar Mitchell, of course, talk about it. But they weren't going to push it too hard because, again, their loyalty with NASA was pretty strong. NASA has had to suffer under this embargo all these years. NASA explores space. It sees a lot of things, takes a zillion photos, but there was no way that it was going to engage this issue. It wasn't going to be allowed to by the Department of Defense. By law, it couldn't do it. And so they've been contained. Explore space, do incredible things, but don't mention anything that is ET related. If we can get disclosure, NASA will be able to be unleashed. And it well, might
1: you
0: really
1: keep doing what you're doing, Stephen. Keep doing what you're doing, and I'll see you at Contact in the Desert next weekend. For Dan Galante, Gina Salvati, Tom Danheiser, Sue Trikas, Lex Lonehood, Sean Latasur, Alec Fernandez, Stephanie Smith, Tim Banal, George Knapp, Richard Serrett, and Rich Vera, I'm George Norrie, somewhere out there on Coast to Coast AM. We'll see you on our next edition. Until then, be safe, everyone.

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1: Oh, no.
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6: From ABC News, I'm Sherry Preston. For the long Memorial Day weekend, it's a weather washout in much of the country. Here's ABC News meteorologist Lee Goldberg.
7: Saturday, widespread rains from Texas. There are flood watches right through the weekend in South Texas. Rain all the way up the coast, although northern New England may be drier. Once we get into Sunday, some breaks from Baltimore to Buffalo, otherwise more showers and thunderstorms. Into Memorial Day, the rain shield is broken up a little bit more. Might be some breaks New York, Boston, Baltimore, and Atlanta, otherwise heavy rain New Orleans all the way up to Memphis.
6: Senate Republicans taking off Thursday without a vote on immigration funding. They're in an impasse over whether to block the $1.8 billion taxpayer fund to compensate allies of President Trump who claim they were targeted by the Biden administration. That could include the January 6th rioters, says GOP Senator Tom Tillis.
8: These people don't deserve restitution. Many of them deserve to be in prison. This is just stupid on stilts.
6: ABC's Mary Bruce in Washington.
9: Republicans demanding answers or they won't approve more funding for the president's immigration crackdown. Acting Attorney General Todd Blanche scrambled to Capitol Hill, even suggesting that senators could claim money from the fund themselves. But sources tell us the meeting backfired spectacularly. Some Republican senators screaming at the acting attorney general, saying the president's fund could cost them the midterms.
6: Secretary of State Marco Rubio at a NATO meeting in Sweden today, trying to reassure nervous U.S. allies about involvement in the alliance and the war in Iran.
10: There's been some slight progress. I don't want to exaggerate it, but there's been a little bit of movement, and that's good. The fundamentals remain the same. Iran can never have a nuclear weapon.
6: It's the end of an era.
11: Who's going to be my last guest now?
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6: Sir Paul McCartney on the final late night with Stephen Colbert. The 33-year-long series, 11 of them hosted by Colbert, always politically pointed, a victim of what CBS called economic factors. 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

0: All right, ladies and gentlemen, welcome in. Happy Friday to you. We made it to the end of the week. It is 5:05 here on a Friday morning at News Radio 840 WHAS. Coffee and Company, that's us, and we are fueled by Thornton's. They've got what you need to stay fueled for the day ahead, including plenty of breakfast options, so stop in and see them today. If you're in Kentuckiana, there's likely one near you because they're everywhere. All right, so we're getting set for the holiday weekend, and I don't have any big plans, but man, I'm looking forward to it. Not much better than a three-day weekend. And what we're also doing is we're kicking off the summer. I mean, that's what this weekend is, right? I mean, obviously, we know it's bigger than just kicking off the summer because it's Memorial Day. Clearly a reason for that holiday, and it's an important reason. But I also think this is when people shift. Okay, you're on summer mode. Pools are opening. People making the first trip of the year to the lake, maybe. Although, we'll get to this later. There's a couple of lakes that I'm not really sure they are lakes currently. They don't have any water, which I think that's pretty important when it comes to, you know, a lake. But anyways, would you agree with me, Mr. Scott Fitzgerald, that most people, like, the radar for when the seasons are changing, this is the weekend when the summer starts?
1: Yeah, you're right on, bud. I mean, this is it. This is when people are heading out, as we heard reports from several outlets yesterday, that a lot of folks actually left Thursday. And I noticed a dramatic shift in the traffic patterns as I drove through town. A lot of, well, for my daughter, for example, her last day of school was yesterday. The kids were let out right before Memorial Day weekend. So great. So this is the official start. I plan on grilling out plenty over the weekend. As you heard Matt Milosevic say, the nice thing is it looks like the rain will clear out on Saturday. Yeah. And then we're all off on Monday.
0: Yeah, they're letting you know that despite some rain that could be here this weekend, there's going to be periods within the weekend that you're going to have some dry times and maybe some sunshine. But so the official start of summer is June 21st, the summer solstice, longest day of the year. And that's the official, like on record, that's when the summer starts. And then you also look at the winter, December 21st, that's winter solstice. And what I'm realizing here is that nobody knows those actual dates, right? Like, does anybody know that June 21st, like off the top of your head, that June 21st is the official on record start of summer? I don't think so. Same thing with winter. Like, you go ask 10 people on the street, maybe one person would be able to tell you, like, when officially, like, on the clock, on the calendar, legitimate, that's whenever we're in this season. And it's wild because these are two huge things, right? And we don't have any official, like, we don't have any respect for whoever put these as the official dates because, like, we do our own thing.
1: That's what it is. I know the June 21st day because I think you and I kind of share the same sentiment. We like a little cooler temperatures. And June 21st always marked for me that's when the days started getting shorter. And my wife, on the flip side, she hates it because she likes to go for walks at night and she hates the fact that it's going to start
0: getting shorter. And you bringing that up does remind me of one really important thing when it comes to shifting from winter to fall, winter to spring, then summer, and then summer to fall, then winter, is like these are big adjustments in our everyday lifestyle. I mean, these are arguably the two biggest adjustments that you make the entire year. Your wardrobe changes, the schedule changes, your electric bill changes, what time the sun goes down, that kind of stuff changes, when you can be outdoors. So like you would think that with something that is so important and such a noticeable thing that happens throughout our calendar year, you would think that the official dates would be something that sticks with you. But we have no respect for whoever decided to put them way too late, right? Like we know winter starts once we're in the fall and it starts to get a little cold, right? We're not waiting until right before Christmas. Same thing with summer, right? Like by the time we get to June 21st, and you telling me summer's starting, like I've probably already been done with summer because we've had awful humidity around here. So just a wild thing that as a society, we have disrespected whoever it was that decided those are the dates because we don't follow them at all. And I just found this piece of data here for you. 92% of Americans consider Memorial Day weekend as officially kicking off the summer. So that's what we're doing. And don't anybody tell you differently. This is the start of summer, and that's an exciting thing. All right, what I want to get to coming up after traffic and weather, I want to talk about something that almost happened that didn't. We were about to get a real handle on AI with an executive order that was getting ready to be signed by Trump until two billionaires picked up the phone and got in the way. I'll tell you who that is coming up next. First, traffic and weather. 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
2: ASIPlumbing.com. Traffic and weather on the 10s. Good Friday morning, everyone. If you're heading out at this point, scattered showers around some parts of Kentucky, and it may affect your drive this morning. Already have an accident with some injuries at Fagabush Lane near Bardstown Road. Otherwise, traffic on 65 southbound looking good from Clarksville and Jeff down to the Kennedy Bridge. No backups yet on the 2nd Street Bridge. 64 westbound, a smooth ride coming in from Shelbyville and Simpsonville into the Snyder, Hurstbourne Parkway, the Waterson, and in through the tunnels. Our next report in 10 minutes. I'm Bobby Yellis, News Radio 840 WHAS.
3: I'm WLKY meteorologist Matt Milosevic with a Friday forecast that has a likelihood of rain showers, even a few storms possible in the afternoon, highs in the middle 70s. We'll keep scattered showers, even a few storms overnight tonight with lows in the middle 60s. And looks like the shower chances for our Saturday will be confined to the morning. We'll turn breezy and partly sunny in the afternoon, highs near 80 degrees. Still can't rule out a spotty shower for Sunday, highs in the low 80s. That's your WLKY forecast. I'm Matt Milosevic.
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0: It is 5:15 here at News Radio 840 WHAS. Nick Coffey with you. 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So, I'm not the only one that feels like as cool as AI can be, it can also be annoying. It can also be dangerous and scary, and it can be a real detriment to the economy when it comes to people's ability to maintain a job. AI has, at times, seemingly overnight, eliminated the need of certain jobs that people not only have had a career in, like they went to school for. Like this was their major. They made an investment in learning how to do it and obtaining a skill that they can monetize. And now you have tools that can literally do what they do, and it isn't the same quality. At least I don't think it is. I'm giving people the benefit of the doubt. But your talent that you obtain, your brain is always going to be able to, you know, to think more creatively. However, you throw in somebody that's got half your creativity, maybe a quarter of it, and they've got these AI tools, and it'll be good enough to have these corporations just get rid of you, get rid of the manpower, the resources, and just, you know, we'll have the computers do it. So it's a cool thing, but it's a scary thing. And yesterday, we were about to get some potential control on it, right? There was an executive order that was set to be signed by Trump. And this, just to give you an example of what this is, this was going to regulate AI. This was going to have there be a process before these AI tools get in the hands of people like you and me. It would go through extensive testing, probably endless scenarios as far as what the impact could be for everyone. And there's a lot of different things. I mean, there's things we've learned after the fact. Oh, yeah, I guess that's pretty dangerous. Or, yeah, that changes things drastically for this industry or that industry. I mean, it's and by the way, it's already a mess. But this would have made it to where, like, let's just say this order was signed years ago. Things that we can do on Claude and Perplexity and Google Gemini, we'd probably still have the ability to utilize those tools, but not where it's a complete free-for-all and the codes out there exist where you get them in the hands of people that are, you know, engineers. Now they've got a better ability to do things that you really just can't believe. So this would have made it to where moving forward, it's not just rolled out to everybody. There's legitimate regulation within AI. But right before it was set to be signed yesterday, Trump decided to hit pause. And what I think is fascinating, almost comical, is that there are reports that people like Elon Musk and Mark Zuckerberg are two people that reached out to Trump prior to this potential signing to kind of talk him out of it. And I just think it's rich knowing that two billionaires who continue to become even bigger billionaires based off of AI tools, they're the ones, yeah, let's not, let's just have this. And yeah, I'm sure it was a really really balanced and non-biased conversation, right? Because these two people, when you look at Meta with Mark Zuckerberg and, of course, Elon Musk and X and all the technology that he's got his hands in, certainly nobody better than him as far as being able to monetize different technology. But this doesn't help anybody else that's worried about what AI could do to eliminate their job. And I mean, how many different angles have we gone when it comes to AI and the impact on society? I mean, we're not that far removed from the discussion about deep fakes and public schools or just schools in general around the country, where you got these platforms that exist that I guess not enough extensive QA testing, or maybe just nobody cared, but you've now made it accessible for somebody to get one of these AI models and recreate images of people and have them nude. And it looks real. And some of them are children. Like, that's insane to me that happened. And by the way, it did. It was Grok who didn't realize that, oh yeah, we probably should have made it to where you can't do that. And you could, out of nowhere, on the app, just start creating child pornography. I mean, that's not an exaggeration. That legitimately happened. And I think that's an example of when you don't have any regulation, you find situations like that. And once it's out there, you can't reel it back in. It's out there. And anything that's new and innovative in the world of AI, those that are way ahead of the game, those that already kind of understand programming and technology way more than I ever would, once they get source code as far as what's being utilized to do this, they can recreate it. It's all recreation, by the way. That's a lot of what these AI models are. So I actually love AI, and I'm fascinated by it, more so than most, I would imagine. I think it's really cool. It can really help you. But there's got to be some level of regulation, because you can't present any evidence at this point in the early stages of AI. It's a baby right now, that we're not getting ahead of ourselves here, because it's happening. It is. I promise you. All right. We've got traffic and weather coming your way here on the other side. So make sure you stick around for that. Also, don't forget, if you guys want to interact with us on the show, you can certainly do it. We will use the text line as well today. We haven't done that in a while. I've kind of neglected you guys, and I apologize. So you can text in, and I'll give you the number here in just a second. I want to make sure I get it right. 502-230-9610. Again, 502-230-9610. And also, of course, the talkback line on the iHeartRadio app. All you got to do is click that microphone button, and then you can share with us whatever it is you want. It's powered by Alex R. White, PLLC, SueDistractedDriver.com. All right, so sports is next. First, traffic and weather. And coming up here after our next news update, if you're heading to the lake this weekend and it's your first trip of the season and you haven't been keeping up with what's going on, there's something you need to know. I'll tell you what it is. So don't go anywhere. Keep it locked with us right here at News Radio 840 WHAS.
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2: Good morning, everyone. If you're heading up 65 northbound, I already have a problem. We have a crash working on 65 northbound up around Fern Valley Road. A couple lanes blocked. Traffic's backed up in that area. Also clearing up an injury accident working over at Fagenbush Lane and Bardstown Road. Traffic on 65 southbound. You're up to speed over the Kennedy. No problems yet on the 2nd Street Bridge, 71 southbound. Still in good shape at the Snyder, the Watterson, and in past Zorn Avenue. Our next report in 10 minutes. I'm Bobby Yellis, News Radio 840 WHAS.
3: I'm WLKY meteorologist Matt Milosevic with a Friday forecast that has a likelihood of rain showers, even a few storms possible in the afternoon, highs in the middle 70s. We'll keep scattered showers, even a few storms overnight tonight with lows in the middle 60s. And looks like the shower chances for our Saturday will be confined to the morning. We'll turn breezy and partly sunny in the afternoon, highs near 80 degrees. Still can't rule out a spotty shower for Sunday, highs in the low 80s. That's your WLKY forecast. I'm Matt Milosevic.
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0: Thanks for hanging with us, our 5 o'clock crew. You guys are dedicated. I'm sure you wake up because you just want to be with us this early. You can't miss the start of the show. It has nothing to do with your schedule and the start time for work. It's just that you set the alarm. You probably work at, you probably start work at 10 a.m. But you're with us because you just love us. That's, I hope you can sense sarcasm. So I'm sure if you are up early, you're not happy about it. But if you hang out with us, maybe we can help you start your day. That's what we try to do each and every day. So happy Friday to you. 62 degrees currently here at 526. A little bit of a cool start. Going to be up to 75 today with showers likely. So be advised. Also, we've got a sports update that's ready for you right now from Mr. Scott Fitzgerald.
1: Thank you very much, Nick. Sad news out of the NASCAR world. Legendary NASCAR driver Kyle Busch is dead. Favorite calls by Owensboro's own Darrell Waltrip in one of the races Kyle ran there, Nick. But he...
0: Was he a bad boy of NASCAR?
1: Yeah, he was. Okay. He was. And then he kind of mellowed out. And as his son Braxton is now picked up where dad left off, and he's now racing and having some success. But, you know, just a stunner, a shocker. And, you know, you heard this soundbite that Rory played. I actually have one of the audio clips from when he won his race last weekend at Dover. He won the truck race, and it was just weird how he said that. But, you know, apparently he was in the Chevrolet simulator, been feeling ill the last few days. He was in the Chevrolet simulator in North Carolina, was not feeling well, was incoherent as he came out. They rushed him to the hospital. He was being treated. And as we know, the news broke late yesterday.
0: I'm seeing all this on social media yesterday that up it right until this happened, he was active. He was going on about life as usual, no issues at all. Wasn't some illness that was long developing or anything, and then he gets sick, and then 6 hours later, essentially, you're dead. I mean, it's crazy.
1: It's crazy to think about, Nick. You're
0: tragic.
1: Right. You hear about that. You hear about the widowmakers that take people. I mean, there's a number of illnesses that can take you at any given moment, and you know, we'll learn more as this story moves on. I'm not going to begin to even speculate on what the cause was. But we'll learn more, but it's, you know, go home, and you mentioned it's the holiday weekend. Go home and hug your family, folks.
0: Yep.
1: You know, those that matter most, because you don't know how long you have.
0: Yeah, and I mean, if there's one thing that we can relate to people that are celebrities, that are, you know, larger than life figures like Kyle Busch, is that he has a family like you have a family. And to see the pictures of his family, his kids, I mean, that to know what that, it is awful.
1: Yeah.
0: And just so unexpected. I mean,
1: it totally unexpected. I had a chance to talk. I interviewed Samantha a few years ago, his wife, because they're big IV folks. The fertilization, that's a big deal for them. And I had a chance to interview her. And that family, just they were tightly connected. They loved each other. I can only imagine they're absolutely crushed this morning.
0: Yep, sad news, no doubt. All right, traffic and weather updates are on the way. Also, we've got a news update coming up from John Shannon. And a lot of people heading to the lake, maybe today after work, maybe you left yesterday. And I think one of the most important elements of lake season is probably water for the lake. And they don't have any at some of these lakes. We'll talk about it next. It's News Radio 840 WHAS.
2: Anthropic might turn a profit. The Wall Street Journal says the company told investors it's on track to deliver an operating profit for the first time ever. Anthropic reportedly doubled its revenue to almost $11 billion in the first quarter. Thousands of Silicon Valley tech jobs are being cut as companies like Meta shift to artificial intelligence. This week, Meta began laying off thousands of employees as part of an AI-focused restructuring. The company cutting about 8,000 jobs. That's 10% of its workforce. Meta's also shifting some 7,000 workers to AI-related roles. Across the region, Intuit recently cut several thousand jobs, and LinkedIn announced 500 planned layoffs. Spotify and Universal Music Group have announced a new major recorded music and music publishing license agreement. The streaming service is launching a new tool that allows fans to create covers and remixes of their favorite songs from any participating artist and songwriter. The feature will be powered by generative AI technology that will be a paid add-on for Spotify Premium users. Tech Report, I'm Tammy Trujillo.
3: Good morning, everyone. If you're heading up 65 northbound and have a crash just north of Fern Valley Road on 65 northbound, looks like a semi and another vehicle involved. Possible injuries in this one, so watch your police and fire and EMS on the scene. This is again on 65 northbound, just north of Fern Valley Road. Traffic on 65 southbound looking good over the Kennedy Bridge. No problems coming out of Jeff and Clarksville. No issues on the 2nd Street Bridge. If you're coming in on 64 westbound, Hurstburn Parkway looking good. No problems at the Water Center in through the tunnels. Our next report in 10 minutes. 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
0: I'm WLKY meteorologist Matt Milosevic. Our Friday forecast will have the likelihood of showers, even a few storms, with highs in the mid-70s. We'll keep that rain threat tonight with lows in the middle 60s. Even a few showers linger through Saturday morning. It does look drier in the afternoon with highs near 80 degrees. We'll be in the low 80s on Sunday, far from a washout, but there will be a chance of showers. That's your latest WLKY forecast. I'm Matt Milosevic.
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5: 5:32, cloudy skies, 62 degrees in downtown Louisville, heading for a rainy high of 75. Relax, everyone. We made it to the weekend. Good morning. I'm John Shannon, News Radio 840 WHAS. The family of a woman who was killed in an accident involving a garbage truck in the Russell neighborhood in February has filed suit against the city. The Jefferson County Coroner's Office says the death of 35-year-old Tyra Adams was an accident. A Metro Public Works crew was collecting trash in an alley near 26th and Muhammad Ali when it picked up a pile of trash but did not see Adams among the debris. Her family says Adams was homeless at the time and had been living in the alley. The lawsuit claims the negligence in her death, naming the city of Louisville, the Public Works Department, and the individual workers who were in the truck at the time. Metro Police Chief Paul Humphrey has gone before the Metro Council to ask for help in keeping officers' ranks intact. This week, Humphrey made the case to the council that events such as Thunder Over Louisville and the Kentucky Derby and the Oaks drive up demand for overtime among the police force. He told the council the increasing demand pushes younger officers to look for jobs in the private sector. The council elected to put aside pension and workload issues until the next round of contract negotiations. 5:34 at News Radio 840 WHAS. A hefty reward is now being offered in the midst of an animal cruelty investigation. Joe Lincoln has the details.
6: On April 28th, a worker at Iroquois Park discovered a dog who had been badly abused. The husky named Sammy was found near the golf course in a garbage bag with twine wrapped around her muzzle and severe injuries. Following the discovery, the dog was taken by Louisville Metro Animal Services. Because Sammy was microchipped, LMAS was able to get in touch with her owner, who said she had no idea what happened to her dog because she had slipped out of her fence the night before. Despite efforts to save Sammy, she was euthanized due to the severity of her injuries. An investigation is now underway by the LMPD, who says they are, quote, seeking justice for Sammy. Additionally, Hagen Properties is offering a $10,000 reward for information leading to an arrest. I'm Joe Lincoln.
5: High school students who took the ACT test this spring may be getting some good news. Tammy Trujillo explains.
2: The company that runs the test says some scoring errors have now been fixed.
7: We noticed some differences that did not align with expectations. We took a pause to see what was going on, and we've made adjustments.
2: Juan Elizondo is the Director of Strategic Communications for ACT and says students will see that their scores either stayed the same or increased by 1 or 2 points. The test is a standardized college entrance exam used by universities to help decide admissions and scholarships. I'm Tammy Trujillo.
5: More of Kentuckiana's morning news coming up right now with Coffee and Company. Your next news update at the top of the hour. I'm John Shannon, News Radio 840 WHAS.
0: Good morning, Kentuckiana. Happy Friday to you. It is Coffee and Company, and we are fueled by Thornton's. There is an accident right now on 65 North, right at Fern Valley. The left shoulder and the left three lanes are blocked from the traffic camera right now. It doesn't look like there's any major backups just yet. Clearly, it's slow and go, but there just aren't as many cars on the road yet. But if they don't get it fixed or cleaned up here soon, then it could cause some big issues. We'll keep you updated as best you can. But I witnessed this happen, kind of. So I'm on 65 North, and I'm probably halfway between Outer Loop and Fern Valley. And it must have just happened, but I'm in the middle lane, and I realize there's brake lights ahead of me. And then I realize they're not slowing down. They're completely stopped. And then there's a car in front of them that is kind of sideways on the right, in the lane to the right. So I luckily had enough time to safely maneuver out of the way and drive past it. But it's not often you see a car completely stopped in the middle of the interstate. And that's what it was, because it just happened. I didn't see what kind of accident it was. But then I noticed as soon as I got past the two cars that were stopped in the middle of the interstate, there was a semi that had just pulled over to the left. And I don't know if they were a witness, if they were involved, but you know, I'm sure many of you listening have witnessed something that you watched happen, or you realized it just happened and you don't really know what, but you know it was an accident. So by the time, if you follow along with me, think right around Fern Valley, right around UPS on 65 North. By the time I got to the Waterson exit, or the Waterson, the ramp to the Waterson from 65, I saw two emergency vehicles coming up from Waterson West to get on 65 South to go there. So told me that was, by the way, that was really quick by the first responders. And again, right now that whatever that crash was, it's causing some issues that if it doesn't get cleaned up soon, could cause some real delays, because right now you've got the left three lanes blocked and the left shoulder on 65 North. All right. So lake season is here, right? A lot of folks maybe already left for the lake, or you're leaving today. And I do have envy of those who have, like, it's a thing for them going to the lake as many weekends as you can in the summer. I mean, I do enjoy it from time to time. I have friends that that have a lake place, or their family has a lake place, and I have a good time. But when I say I have envy, like, I just can't get into it like other people. Like, I'm not a big outdoorsman. But again, sometimes going, it's not about being out on the water or taking in the atmosphere. It's just, you know, having a weekend of partying. I know a lot of people listening do exactly that. So one of the most important components to lake season, I would imagine, is water for the lake. And right now, they don't have a whole lot of it at Nolin or at Rough River. So at Nolin, it sounds like they're about 12 to 12 and a half foot off of where they need to be as far as water levels. And this is the exact opposite of what happened last year. If you remember, we had such bad flooding in the spring, really from one major flooding that led to Thunder Over Louisville getting canceled, and one of the bigger floods we've had in Louisville ever. And that led to, by the time you got to this weekend last year, water was too high. Mm. You had certain ramps and docks that were closed to where people just, it wasn't the normal start to lake season. And now here they are with the exact opposite issue, because if you look at Rough River, they're dealing with something similar. I mean, they say 16 feet below normal is where they are right now with weather. So the Army Corps of Engineers, they're saying that the area there just hasn't gotten as much rain as usual, 10 inches less than what they got last year. And it's well below the average. So it's not just the comparison to last year. So they've got docks that are sitting in the air. You got shorelines exposed in a way they never really are. And only two boat ramps are open at Rough River right now, which I don't know the context as far as that being a big deal, because I don't know how many there typically are. But I do know lake lingo with folks that, you know, they only got two boat ramps open. So clearly it's a big deal. And I've just heard stories of people having to wait forever. You know, they spent more time waiting to get their boat in than they were able to spend on the water because of just how packed it was because of the issues they're having. So, hey, I hope you still are able to enjoy it, but I'm sure there's many things you typically do, especially on your first weekend, that you won't be able to do because of the water levels. And with the water levels being so low, I mean, even if you are out there, you got to be mindful that, you know, with it being so shallow, you could have, you know, there's going to be debris that's more, I mean, honestly, there's part of it that's dangerous, but also it's going to be kind of gross probably. So, yeah, it won't stop people that I know that love the lake from going down there and having a hell of a weekend, drinking a lot of beer and having fun. But as far as being on the water, I'm sure that'll be different for a lot of folks.
1: Well, and I'm sure it's probably got to restrict the amount boats can move around, you know, yeah, because you've got less water to deal with. Folks just have to be cognizant of that and navigate around, so you can't maybe do the things you want to do, whether it's you water ski or whatnot. I guess that's where I've been blessed. You know, born and raised in Michigan, there was always plenty of water to go around on. And people this weekend, as a matter of fact, would get out. And even though the water temperatures were cooler, you have a lot of water skiers, a lot of, what do they call that? When you jump on the parasailing, when you're on the board and you have the sail.
0: Wakeboarding
1: and you know, whatnot. So I'm sure that limits that. But I, like you said, they're, you know, boat people are cut from a different mold. They'll find a way to get the party on, that's for sure.
0: Yeah, and I didn't think about this, but there are people who come and give that area a lot of business, yes, as far as the local economy there. So not a surprise to see that the director of tourism in Grayson County has said that they expect this to be a hit for them as far as people going to restaurants. And, you know, a lot of people around here, I'm sure, have a place or know of a place, but there's many that you can rent. And I'm sure they get a lot of bookings because in the summertime, the lake's where people want to be. And they realized there are a lot of people that just tag along with folks. Well, if you make rentals available, they can tag along and then have their own place to stay. So, yeah, I hope they get, I mean, we're going to need a lot of rain. I'd be worried about, am I going to get really lake season at all? Because it sounds like they're going to need a lot of rain for it to be anything close to what it typically does. So, again, fingers crossed that Mother Nature can cooperate and do her part. All right, we've got Rory O'Neill set to join us coming up on the other side. It took the coroner longer than usual, but we now have the autopsy for the Democratic Party as far as how they lost the White House. We'll talk about what they provided in their self-diagnosed autopsy. It's coming up next. 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
3: Good morning, everyone. If you're heading up 65 northbound, have a crash just north of Fern Valley Road on 65 northbound. Looks like a semi and another vehicle involved. Possible injuries in this one, so watch your police and fire an EMS on the scene. This is, again, on 65 northbound, just north of Fern Valley Road. Traffic on 65 southbound looking good over the Kennedy Bridge. No problems coming out of Jeff and Clarksville. No issues on the 2nd Street Bridge. If you're coming in on 64 westbound, Hurstburn Parkway looking good. No problems at the Water Center in through the tunnels. Our next report in 10 minutes. 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
8: I'm WLKY meteorologist Matt Milosevic with a Friday forecast that has a likelihood of rain showers, even a few storms possible in the afternoon, highs in the middle 70s. We'll keep scattered showers, even a few storms overnight tonight with lows in the middle 60s. And looks like the shower chances for our Saturday will be confined to the morning. We'll turn breezy and partly sunny in the afternoon, highs near 80 degrees. Still can't rule out a spotty shower for Sunday.

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6: 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Excuse me, I gotta go.

0: WHAS. Happy Friday, Friday to you, and thanks for hanging out with us. I am Nick Coffey, and I've got Rory O'Neill with me. And Rory, the Democratic Party, they have released its autopsy for how they failed to keep the White House. What did the coroner tell us? What was the cause of death here for the Democrats?
1: Well, I don't think it's very definitive. This autopsy report that was finally released by the DNC chair, Ken Martin, has a lot of big missing parts to it. Like the report does not address President Biden's decision to seek a second term. Also doesn't factor in the war in Gaza. So there's a lot that's not in this report. And I think the rest of the message is pretty obvious. It says that since Barack Obama's big win in 2008, the party has, quote, vacillated between stagnation and retrogression, unquote. Isn't that what we all thought the Democrats were up to? Vacillating between stagnation and retrogression?
0: Exactly.
1: Sounds like an HR report.
0: It's all you hear anybody talking about at the water cooler at work, at the gym. Right. People just mentioning those exact words that you just said. So
1: I must say retrogression 30 times a day.
0: Yeah.
1: I mean,
0: oh,
1: this is this is one of those HR things. Like, oh, for crying out loud. But yeah, a lot of it is, I think, pretty obvious for the most part. It says that the Biden administration didn't do enough to prop up Harris when she was just vice president and before she became the nominee. Also, by the way, it glossed over the fact that Harris got the nomination without actually having to fight for it.
0: Yeah, I think they tried. I don't think it was as easy as they were hoping as far as propping her up. But can you think of an election where the other side, the losing side, was as shocked as a lot of Democrats were in 2024?
1: No, and I think that's one of the other things that they say that they did wrong was they should
0: they
1: have
0: didn't read
1: made
0: the room.
1: The argument that President, well, right, and they, so, too, oh boy, yeah, there's a lot of this stuff that's really, really

0: obvious, from the flaws in the candidate, meaning Vice President Harris, to not addressing the issues, as you just pointed out, like the border, like the economy, like the gas prices. And actually, the report says Republicans are just better at politics.
1: Yeah, I think a lot of things you can look back on and say, wait, man, we should have read that situation a little bit better. And this is certainly one of those examples. All right, we've got the unofficial start of the summer this weekend with Memorial Day weekend. And we've got cost of gasoline really, really high. That has led to the cost of a lot of other things rising. And it looks like folks that plan to celebrate Memorial Day weekend, they may be spending more to do it, right?
0: Certainly, especially if you want to do that barbecue. As you said, gas prices are up about 28%. But even if you're traveling for the weekend, you'll see that airfares are up more than 20% year over year. That's going to depend on when you booked. If you booked early on those airfares, you scored big because a lot of airline fares jacked up after the oil price spike. But even putting food on the grill, the national average retail price for all fresh beef was a record high, $9.64 a pound in April, up $1.14 a pound. And for uncooked steaks, $13.02 a pound, up 17% from a year ago.
1: My goodness. Yeah, I had a buddy who came over last weekend, he and his wife, and they brought steaks, we grilled out. And my wife, after the fact, was, I didn't think about how expensive steaks probably are right now. Like, we should probably, he was like, no, it's fine. We'll get, you all get the next one. And I'm thinking, I don't know, man, like we can, but yeah. I don't even want to know what you paid for those.
0: Right. You're bringing chicken, and B, if that's the deal, you bring the steaks and I'll host the event. Yeah. Take them up on that deal.
1: Yeah. I think I got the better end of it. I really do. Rory, as always, appreciate the time, my friend. Enjoy your holiday weekend and we'll talk next week.
0: Talk to you then, Nick. Thanks.
1: All righty. That's Rory O'Neill. Always good to catch up with him. And again, keep in mind, just plan to spend a little more when it comes to Memorial Day weekend. Or maybe you've already spent what you need to spend and you realized it was a lot more expensive. If so, I'd love to hear the details of that. You can hit us up on the talkback line. Just click the microphone button on the iHeartRadio app and you'll be good to go. We've got sports coming your way first. It's traffic and weather. And what I want to get to after our next news update is there were a lot of losers on Tuesday, right? And I don't mean that as an insult, but they lost. They lost an election. They didn't get the votes. But the biggest loser in Kentucky was not somebody who had their name on the ballot. We'll tell you who that is coming up here shortly, so stick around. 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
7: I'm WLKY meteorologist Matt Milosevic with a Friday forecast that has a likelihood of rain showers, even a few storms possible in the afternoon, highs in the middle 70s. We'll keep scattered showers, even a few storms overnight tonight with lows in the middle 60s. And looks like the shower chances for our Saturday will be confined to the morning. We'll turn breezy and partly sunny in the afternoon, highs near 80 degrees. Still can't rule out a spotty shower for Sunday, highs in the low 80s. That's your WLKY forecast. I'm Matt Milosevic.
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0: It is 5:56 here at News Radio 840 WHAS. Happy Friday to you, and thanks for being with us at News Radio 840 WHAS. So it looks as if traffic's starting to back up at 65 North at Fern Valley. An accident has caused some delays. They still have the left three lanes blocked and the left shoulder. So if that is a part of your commute, be advised. Again, three lanes closed, 65 North at Fern Valley. All right, let's get to it. Time for another sports update with Mr. Scott Fitzgerald.
1: Hey, Nick, thank you very much. Obviously, the A story we're following this morning is the racing world stunned by the death of 41-year-old NASCAR legend Kyle Busch, passing away yesterday. A sudden and undisclosed illness. NASCAR tributes coming in from all around. Denny Hamlin calling him one of the fiercest drivers. Ricky Stenhouse Jr. posting, "Rest easy, Rowdy." And Jimmy Johnson, seven-time himself, called Busch one of NASCAR's greatest talents and said, "We've all lost a friend." In other news, the New York Knicks defeated the Cleveland Cavaliers in the Eastern Conference Finals. They lead that series 2-0. Donovan Mitchell on what went wrong.
2: They made some timely shots and we didn't. You know what I mean? We missed some free throws, certain fouls didn't go our way or whatever. So nothing to hang our head about, man. Like they took care of home court.
1: Meanwhile, talking about the round ball, big story coming out yesterday. The road to a possible return with former Louisville head coach Rick Pitino is officially set for the Louisville Cardinals. They'll open the Players Era Tournament in Las Vegas November 24th against Texas Tech. A Louisville win could set up that Thanksgiving night showdown with Coach P and St. John's. If the Red Storm get past the Oregon Ducks, Louisville comes in after, of course, their 24-win season and their NCAA tournament appearance. Texas Tech also reaching March Madness as a 5-seed. The tournament now runs November 24th through the 28th in Las Vegas. All games will be televised on the ESPN networks. And, Nick, this is huge. Everybody's been waiting for this. And I wonder how many Cardinal fans are going to make that trip to Vegas for this one.
0: Yeah, it would be. Do you think it'd be awkward?
1: Of course it would.
0: Yeah.
1: I think they're over it, but it's still because everybody's been waiting for it to happen. Let's just make it happen.
0: Yeah. I think there'll certainly be a time where he is remembered and honored. And I think if it was to happen tomorrow, there'd be enough support for it. Yeah. But, you know, I'm sure for some people it'll be weird. And, yeah. You know, with Rick, he's a special individual. And I mean that in a major way. I mean, he's one of the best coaches of all time, but also, ego. He's got one. We all do. He's got a different one. And I think the way he was fired, even though now looking back, he's at least acknowledged that he understands it. But I'm sure, put it this way, I know I would be bitter regardless of how much time has passed because that's just me. But no, he's one of the, when you look at Louisville basketball, it's one of the biggest brands in the sport. There are two people widely responsible for that. It's what Denny Crum established as far as the foundation and the timing of Rick Pitino getting hired and elevating Louisville's brand back up and then having such success during his time. Without that, you're not able to say Louisville's one of the top seven programs of all time. So I think the more time passes, the more people will be able to acknowledge that and not be bitter about the way it all came to an end. And I'm hoping that Rick is the same way.
1: Yeah. Right. I'm sorry, Nick. Yeah. Watch that Red. You talked about the bitterness. Watch that Red Storm Rising on Netflix. It's the documentary about Pitino and St. John's. He gets into that. He talks about sort of his relationship with
0: he knows how to operate in front of a camera. Sir. That's for sure. All right. Traffic and weather updates on the way. Also, we've got a news update coming your way from John Shannon. And a lot of losers on Tuesday, and I mean that in a not a name-calling way, but people who lost elections, right? Tough night for them to find out they didn't win. The biggest loser, though, was somebody who didn't even have their name on a ballot. I'll tell you who that is coming up on the other side. 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
6: Heading out this morning, traffic starting to build. We also have an accident still working 65 northbound, just north of Fern Valley Road. Didn't involve a semi and another vehicle. Traffic is still a little backed up there. 6471 looking good into your junction ramps. No problems right now on Dixie or Kane Run as you make your way up to the expressway ramps. And heading out through Fern Creek, no problems yet. Just normal heavy traffic building northbound on Bardstown Road at the Snyder Freeway. Our next report in 10 minutes. I'm Bobby Ellis, News Radio 840 WHAS.
7: I'm WLKY meteorologist Matt Milosevic with a Friday forecast that has a likelihood of rain showers, even a few storms possible in the afternoon, highs in the middle 70s. We'll keep scattered showers, even a few storms overnight tonight with lows in the middle 60s. And looks like the shower chances for our Saturday will be confined to the morning. We'll turn breezy and partly sunny in the afternoon, highs near 80 degrees. Still can't rule out a spotty shower for Sunday with highs in the low 80s. That's your WLKY forecast. I'm Matt Milosevic.
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8: At 6:02, cloudy skies, 62 degrees, heading for a high today of 75. TGIF, I'm John Shannon, News Radio 840, WHAS. A former Manual High School teacher will spend more than 12 years in federal prison on child pornography charges. Brian Hines, who taught at the Youth Performing Arts School, pled guilty to distributing child sexual abuse material. Investigators found thousands of images and dozens of videos on his phone. Prosecutors say no Manual students were involved. Hines was also ordered to pay more than $26,000 in restitution. An investigation underway and a hefty reward being offered for information regarding a case of animal cruelty in Louisville. LMPD reports on April 28th, a husky named Sammy was found abandoned at Iroquois Park near the golf course. Chris D'Onfrio told WLKY he was working when he found the dog.
9: I found a dog that just so happened to be in a garbage bag with a wire wrapped around its muzzle, and it was in a lot of pain.
8: D'Onofrio says he and others at the park called for help and cut the bag open. Sammy was then in the hands of Margaret Flynn of Metro Animal Services.
10: Her eyes were wide open and she kept crying. I mean, that's one of the worst runs I've had in my life. Sometimes I can, you know, still hear her.
8: Flynn says that because the dog was microchipped, they were able to get in touch with her owner, who said she had no idea what had happened to Sammy and that she had slipped out of her fence the night before. Despite efforts to save the husky, police said she had to be euthanized due to the severity of her injuries. In a post, LMPD said, quote, "This level of cruelty is deeply disturbing and we're committed to finding those responsible and seeking justice for Sammy." Now Hagen Properties is offering a $10,000 reward for information leading to an arrest in the case. Anyone with information on this cruelty case is asked to call the anonymous crime tip hotline at 502-574-LMPD. 6:04 at News Radio 840 WHAS. The former Blue Oval SKEV battery plant in Hardin County is being reworked following its closure. The facility in Glendale was shut down over slow demand for electric vehicles and an end to government tax incentives costing over 1,500 jobs.
11: The site will now be retooled before being reopened under the Ford Energy brand and used to produce battery energy storage systems. The move is expected to bring back lost jobs and create new ones, employing roughly 2,100 people. That's far short of the expected 5,000 jobs Ford said the original Blue Oval plan would have brought in to Hardin County. The 10th annual Los Angeles Fleet Week officially underway. Tammy Trujillo has the details.
12: The free Memorial Day weekend is going on at the Port of Los Angeles. Ship tours will be available through Monday from 10 in the morning till 6 in the evening each day. Visitors can tour the USS Essex, a U.S. Navy amphibious assault ship from San Diego. A pair of U.S. Coast Guard ships are available for tours as well. There will also be an expo of more than 90 military and first responder exhibits in the battleship USS Iowa Museum parking lot area, plus aircraft flyovers, live entertainment, and lots of food. I'm Tammy Trujillo.
11: 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I'm John Shannon, News Radio 840 WHAS.

0: Happy Friday. That's right. It is Friday. We made it. I'm well aware that you are well aware of what day it is, but I like telling you because it's Friday. That means we've made it. The holiday weekend is upon us. So hang out. Make yourself at home with us right here at News Radio 840 WHAS. It is Coffee and Company, and we are fueled by Thornton's. Keep in mind, you will save money at the pump every time you fill up at Thornton's as a member of their Refreshing Rewards program. So sign up if you have not. You actually can save up to 25 cents off per gallon once per week. So that alone is the incentive to sign up. So again, if you haven't do it, do it. All right, so we covered a lot of Tuesday's primary election results, and that's, of course, been probably the biggest part of this week on the show. And what it did is it gave me an unexpected appreciation of those who can put themselves out there and go through everything it takes to campaign for yourself, sell yourself, invest money, all that. And then you can do all that and it not pay off at all, meaning you don't win and you don't get any money back. It can be humbling. You could think that you have the pulse of your community and then they show up on election day and you were way wrong. So I'll bring all that up to say, one, shout out to people who do that because it takes, I think, a lot of things, including a clear desire to want to make a change, want to make an impact. I think there's other factors too, but still, I know for me, I don't know if my ego could handle being humbled on election day and people, because is there a better way for people to really tell you how they feel about you? And it's not personal, but on Tuesday, I'm thinking about those that were maybe getting the information, the result that they expected, but they were just hoping that maybe they pull off an upset. Or people who thought they had it in the bag and they learned the hard way. I know there were at least a couple of people around here that was their Tuesday night. So I give a lot of people who do that props because I know at the root of it, it's because you want to make a difference. And also, most people would never have the courage to put themselves out there like that. So despite there being many losers on election day, the biggest loser was somebody who did not have their name on the ballot. And it is a guy who thought that he had information. He thought he had exclusive info and he could monetize that. He could cash in. So at about 7 p.m. on Tuesday, there is a man who threw $23,000 down the drain on a prediction market bet. So again, late, right as the polls are closed and the results are coming in, he puts $23,000 that Ed Gowron was going to lose to Thomas Massie in the 4th District. Now, they called it for Gowron about an hour later. So in an hour, $23,000 gone. And here's what I think is so obvious when it comes to these prediction market bets and Kalshi, whatever it's called. And like, this wasn't a leap of faith. This isn't like a, because they speak about this stuff. Like, it's like you're betting on a game and you can do that. You can bet on anything with these prediction markets. It's crazy. It's actually fascinating. But like, this isn't a hunch as you watch the game. I'm going to make a big bet here because the opposing team's best player's in foul trouble. And I know we can take advantage of that. Let's make a big risk for a big payday. This is clearly somebody that thinks that they've got the info, thinks they already have the results, and they think they're going to be able to cash in big time. And man, this guy was wrong. I mean, whoever told you that it was in the bag for Massie, maybe they got it from somebody who then got it from somebody. But at the end of the day, this is where it bites you. I mean, we're not that far removed from a story that I don't know if it got enough attention as far as just the magnitude of what happened. But a U.S. soldier got arrested for allegedly using classified intel to bet on whether they'd capture Maduro. And that's what this prediction market gives you, is the ability to just have information that you know that nobody else would and either sell it for a cut of somebody making a wager, which is the smart way to do it, or doing it yourself and hoping and praying that it's not a red flag, right? Because this is not regulated the way it should be. Therefore, they can't monitor it. But certain things, they don't need regulation. Certain things, there's going to be enough. People just don't have closed lips like they once did. So, again, this guy, talk about thinking you've got classified intel and you can cash in and then learning you just gave away $23,000. I mean, am I wrong here, Scott? When it comes to some of these things that people are predicting, it's not random. It's just that they know something and they're trying to cash in.
1: Dude, I was privy to that. And when I was stationed over in Germany, we do war games and we get together every so often. And, you know, you'd work in certain different parts. And, you know, I've seen some intel that have led stuff on to, I could have made some bets back in my days when I was there based upon what I saw. I'm working with the folks I worked with. I never thought in my wildest dreams it would come to this, that you would see people do this. But what you learn from this guy who lost 23 grand is that, much like we know in sports, Nick, we follow leads all the time in sports and in rumors, and you try to corroborate who's talking with what. They're not 100%.
0: Yep.
1: And you need to be careful when you do this. Now, as I listen to you talk about this, it'll be very interesting to see what our legislators will do. Can we get a handle on sites like Kalshi? Are we going to be able to regulate this? I mean, I don't know if this is a good thing.
0: No, this with no regulation is insanity because of how easy it's going to be for somebody. Because you can bet on anything.
1: That's right.
0: Like if there was, you know, I could if you tell me today what you're having for lunch, Scott, I could I don't know how we'd make it a wager, but I would know and I'd be able to not make a bet, but just utilize information I have on what they call a prediction market. I'm not predicting it if I already know it. I'm telling you what's going to happen, and that's what this guy thought he was doing. And he learned the hard way. You can't trust everybody. So
1: did you see some of the crash outs on TikTok from sports fans? Like what betting's doing to people? I was watching this last night.
0: I think some of it's staged, but
1: I do too.
0: Still.
1: I agree with you. I think some of it is. I think some of it's genuine though, because people are putting more and more bigger money down on different games, and sometimes, you know, losing mortgages, etc.
0: Yeah. I'm curious if you are somebody that realizes you have a job or you just are exposed to things that you could potentially cash in on a prediction market wager. I'd be curious to know what it is. It's all classified, by the way. Hypothetically speaking, we know you'd never do it, but you can let us know on the talkback. It's on the iHeartRadio app. Just click that microphone button and you'll be prompted to share with us whatever you want. And again, it's powered by Alex R. White, PLLC, SueDistractedDriver.com. All right. Coming up after traffic and weather in just a few minutes, one of the biggest restaurant success stories in the country getting attention this week for some news, and they're sitting right here in our backyard, and somehow I just don't think Louisville is quite aware of this company and its great success story. We'll talk about it on the other side. 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
3: I'm WLKY meteorologist Matt Milosevic with a Friday forecast that has a likelihood of rain showers, even a few storms possible in the afternoon, highs in the middle 70s. We'll keep scattered showers, even a few storms overnight tonight with lows in the middle 60s. And looks like the shower chances for our Saturday will be confined to the morning. We'll turn breezy and partly sunny in the afternoon, highs near 80 degrees. Still can't rule out a spotty shower for Sunday, highs in the low 80s. That's your WLKY forecast. I'm Matt Milosevic.
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0: It's 6:18 here at News Radio 840 WHAS. It is 62 degrees here on a Friday morning. We're going to warm up a little bit. High is at 75 today, and there's going to be some rain expected in the forecast today. So be advised as we get this holiday weekend started. Going to be a little wet, but sounds like there's going to be some dry times during the weekend as well. So I guess that's better than nothing but rain, right? All right, so I feel like this would be a really good trivia question for somebody because you'd have to really know a lot about this company, I think, to get it right. Because the original Texas Roadhouse is closing. That was in the news this week, and it actually got some national news because of how big Texas Roadhouse has become across the world. But they are closing that location, and I think people would be surprised to see that the original Texas Roadhouse, one, is not in Texas. And maybe you know that the headquarters are in Louisville, so you think it started here. Nope. It actually started in Clarksville, Indiana at, is it the Green Tree Mall or the... I get them confused. I guess it's Green Tree Mall.
13: Yeah, Green Tree.
0: I get that in River Falls Mall mixed up, which I don't think that's a thing anymore, is it? I think
13: no.
0: Yeah, RIP to River Falls Mall. Had some good times there as a kid. So anyways, Texas Roadhouse now has over 800 locations. It's one of the most recognizable restaurant brands in the country. And it's headquartered right here in Louisville. The owner, the creator, is a Louisville guy. And he tragically passed away about 5 years ago. But Kent Taylor, I mean, he started this thing right here. He's from Louisville. And I think... if you bring it up to a Louisvillian walking down the street, they might know a little bit about the story. But I think the name, one being Texas Roadhouse, I mean, again, we're not Texas. And, of course, he just had a concept, and his concept worked, but it has really no ties to our roots and our culture in Kentucky. But when you think of the big corporations, the big employers that really impact the economy around here because they are headquartered here, I don't think Texas Roadhouse gets mentioned as much as they should. especially lately because they've grown so much. I mean, they're coming off of a year where they were named the best restaurant in America as far as what they do. I always forget how they label it, like the sit down casual or just the sit down. But look, they're not paying me to say this. I have no partnership with Texas Roadhouse, but they don't miss. I don't think I've ever had a bad experience or a bad meal there. I don't go there very often, but I like it. And other people clearly do too, because they're super popular and they know what they do and they do it really, really well. And if you don't know Kent Taylor's story, it is something. A Louisville kid grew up right here and he was fired from a job he had at a restaurant and then decided to do his own thing. He was turned down by investors 130 times, 130 unsuccessful pitches. And then, I mean, the desperation in his stories are understandable as somebody's just trying to get an investor to believe in their vision. He chased Larry Bird through the airport here in Louisville. There's stories about that. Flew to Bermuda to talk his way past the security guard so he could leave a proposal at Ross Perot's front door. This is my favorite. He brought ribs and beer to Garth Brooks' office just to try to make an impression. And real story, by the way, Garth Brooks, I don't know if it was his team or maybe Garth himself, they kept the beer and ribs and never called back about investing into Texas Roadhouse. So this guy scraped enough money from local investors and a loan. He found a cheap lease on a former car dealership in Clarksville, which I guess at the time was part of the mall. And they opened their doors in February of 93. And three of his first five locations, believe it or not, they failed. He kept the photos closed, meaning the photos of the closed ones, and used it as motivation and kept going. And by the time we hit 2020 during the pandemic, he gave up his entire compensation package to support the frontline workers that he had. This guy has one of the best stories. And again, he tragically passed away in March of 2021 at 65 years old. But what a story. And again, their location in Clarksville at the mall is closing, but they're going to relocate on Veterans Parkway just down the road, essentially. So again, I know a lot of times we on this show talk about the corporations that employ a lot of people and how it's important to appreciate them and hope that they like it. You need to, I don't want to say you need to kiss their ass, but obviously it'd be good if Yum likes being headquartered here, right? Mm-hmm. Same thing for Texas Roadhouse. I mean, they started here and they've never really left, so that's a good thing. But if you ever feel like you need to appreciate the corporations that are here and they give a lot of us jobs and they help the economy, Texas Roadhouse, I think they're maybe at the leaderboard right now, because not only are they awesome, but like they've got momentum. I mean, in recent years, I think it's as other restaurants have maybe taken steps back with quality and consistency because of reasons that they may not have any control over, right? The workforce, the pandemic. Texas Roadhouse, they were able to shine throughout that, and I think it's getting more attention than it ever has. So shout out to Texas Roadhouse. Again, they're not paying me to say this. This is just something that I'm saying from the bottom of my heart. I mean, they got the great food. They got the peanuts you can eat, and then you can throw them on the floor. You can throw the shells on the floor. Come on now.
13: You can't.
0: They sing to you and perform for you on your birthday.
13: You can't.
0: They got Willie's Corner.
13: You got to mention the rolls, brother. You got to mention the rolls.
0: That cinnamon butter, it's heavenly stuff. Mm-hmm. All right, we've got a sports update coming up on the other side. Stick around for that. Also, we've got traffic and weather. We do have a 65 North accident that looks like they're making some progress, but we'll get the details on that coming up here from Bobby Ellis, so make sure you stick around. And what I want to get to coming up here before too long after our next news update, Google is making, I think, the biggest change to the internet in the internet's existence, and I'm not exaggerating. We'll talk about it. It's News Radio 840 WHAS.
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3: I'm WLKY meteorologist Matt Milosevic with a Friday forecast that has a likelihood of rain showers, even a few storms possible in the afternoon, highs in the middle 70s. We'll keep scattered showers, even a few storms overnight tonight with lows in the middle 60s. And looks like the shower chances for our Saturday will be confined to the morning. We'll turn breezy and partly sunny in the afternoon, highs near 80 degrees. Still can't rule out a spotty shower for Sunday, highs in the low 80s. That's your WLKY forecast. I'm Matt Milosevic.
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0: Happy Friday to you. Thanks for being with us. Coffee and Company. That's us here at News Radio 840 WHAS. 627. That means we are due for a sports update. Take it away, Mr. Fitzgerald.
1: You know it, Nick. Thank you very much, buddy. A couple big stories we're following. Obviously, overnight, the death announced of Kyle Busch, the NASCAR star. We're now learning more a little bit about what was happening. Apparently, he was dealing with a sinus cold about 11 days before his sudden hospitalization for an undisclosed severe illness. And then, of course, he needed medical attention at the track. Earlier this month, he became seriously ill. Again, these are all preliminary reports coming in, but obviously he was in the driving simulator, the Chevrolet simulator in Concord, North Carolina yesterday, became disoriented, and they had to get him to the hospital, et cetera. So we'll find out more as it moves on, but we'll keep an eye on that story for sure. Now, Nick, you were mentioning Texas Roadhouse. Very interesting you brought that up, because it's carb day today at the Indianapolis 500. Why is that a big deal? Because former Trinity High School lacrosse player Jacob Abel is rolling off P30 on the grid on Sunday. Well, guess who his new sponsor is?
2: You know, Texas Roadhouse has climbed aboard this year, and you know, I'm super thankful for them to you know, support us and help us along this journey. It's been really cool. It's gotten a ton of attention from here, because you know, everyone loves Texas Roadhouse. Mm-hmm. So that's been a super cool thing.
1: As part of my
0: conversation. I promise you they're not paying us for any of this.
1: I get it. No, it's just weird you brought that up, because I had a great conversation with Jacob. You can hear that on Kentucky Focus coming up on Sunday. But yeah, Texas, it's a Trinity kid, brought along Texas Roadhouse, loved him enough and likes the local approach to it. So when you're watching the Indy 500 on Sunday, you're going to see that Texas Roadhouse local. I mean, just truly what an organic, I guess, landmark of Louisville. And I appreciated you mentioning that story.
0: Yeah, Texas Roadhouse, they got the momentum right now. And, you know, when you have, and we know this and what we do, it is awesome to legitimately partner with somebody or something that you clearly have, you know, an appreciation for, right? It's not, I mean, mm-hmm. it's genuine. That goes a long way.
1: Yeah, and number 51 Honda is what you're looking for. Again, he's going to start P30 off the grid. So we'll see what he can do. And maybe stranger things have happened, but maybe we can see that Texas Roadhouse logo in Victory Lane come Sunday at Indy 500.
0: Thanks, Scott.
1: Okay, bud.
0: All right, it is 6:29. You know what that means. Traffic and weather updates coming your way. We'll see how this accident on 65 North is looking. Bobby Ellis has the latest details. It's 65 North right there at Fern Valley, where an accident closed three lanes and the left shoulder. So, again, hopefully they get that cleaned up sooner rather than later. Also, John Shannon's got a news update for you, and something that I think went a little bit under the radar, I want to talk about coming up here in about 5 minutes. Google's changing something that I think will fundamentally change the internet. I don't think it's an exaggeration to say that this may be the biggest change to the internet in the internet's existence. We'll get to it. 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
3: From ABC News, Wall Street Now. After stumbling through the week, investors hope to head into the three-day holiday weekend on a high note. The Dow on Thursday rose 276 points to an all-time high close of 50,286. The S&P and NASDAQ also posted gains but fell short of their own records. What is normally the hottest time of the year for home sales may be cooled by rising interest rates. Before the war with Iran, rates had dipped below 6%. Freddie Mac says the average for a 30-year note is now up to just over 6.5%. The nation's insurance companies are bracing for Atlantic hurricane season 2026. Federal forecasters have offered a break in that dark cloud, predicting a below-average year with 8 to 14 named storms and up to 6 hurricanes. Kroger hopes to make waves in the grocery sector. CEO Greg Foran tells Bloomberg that he intends to increase sales by cutting prices on thousands of items. He says it's worked for competitors Walmart, Costco, and Trader Joe's. Jim Ryan, ABC News.
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5: As you roll out this Friday morning, still showers around Kentuckiana, so that may slow down your traffic flow this morning. Still working with an earlier crash on 65 northbound up past Fern Valley Road. Still at least one lane blocked there, and traffic's backed up almost back to the outer loop. Traffic on 65 southbound looking good across the Kennedy. No backups on the 2nd Street Bridge at this point. Traffic on Dixie, building at the Waterson. Start to see some heavy traffic on Bardstown Road northbound heading up to the ramps at the Snyder. Our next report in 10 minutes. I'm Bobby Ellis, News Radio 840 WHAS.
6: I'm WLKY meteorologist Matt Milosevic. Our Friday forecast will have the likelihood of showers, even a few storms, with highs in the mid-70s. We'll keep that rain threat tonight with lows in the middle 60s. Even a few showers linger through Saturday morning. It does look drier in the afternoon with highs near 80 degrees. We'll be in the low 80s on Sunday, far from a washout, but there will be a chance of showers. At your latest WLKY forecast, I'm Matt Milosevic.
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1: Highs 62 degrees at 6:33 on this 22nd day of May. Good morning, everyone. I'm John Shannon, News Radio 840 WHAS. Metro Alcohol Beverage Control taking a closer look at a restaurant following a deadly crash in Smoketown. The May 14th crash left 19-year-old Ayanna Wilbanks dead, her sister injured, and the driver, 23-year-old Desiree Benet, charged with vehicular homicide. WLKY reports that court documents say Benet told detectives she had one margarita, though police said her blood alcohol level was two times Kentucky's legal limit. One witness said that he saw the women at a local restaurant visibly intoxicated and stumbling and recalled trying to help one of them stay stable. A spokesperson from Metro Alcoholic Beverage Control says they are looking into the case. The restaurant, Veronica's, their liquor license for all three of its locations remain active, and the restaurant's attorney says they are cooperating with the investigation. The Kentucky Humane Society is posting a rare bourbon raffle to raise money for pets in need. There are three different collections available as part of the spring Purr Bond raffle. They include Pappy Van Winkle, Weller, and Buffalo Trace collections. Tickets are $100 each and only 1,000 are being sold. A link to purchase tickets is posted at kyhumane.org. 6:34 at News Radio 840 WHAS. Lexington's school district closing in on a needed budget adoption. Lee Mowen with the story.
8: The proposed budget for Fayette County Public Schools is set for a vote on Wednesday, with the adoption date scheduled for next Saturday, but the community wants answers into the funding. It is an $880 million budget proposal that includes money for State Auditor Allison Ball's investigation, plus more legal expenses. Leaders inquired about getting metal detectors in all FCPS middle schools, but Superintendent Dr. Demetrius Ligon said the budgets haven't reached that point to accomplish the promise made in 2018. I'm Lee Mowen.
1: President Donald Trump says he is not counting on the Supreme Court when it comes to birthright citizenship. Mark Mayfield has the details.
9: Trump spoke from the Oval Office.
10: This decision by the Supreme Court is a very big one. They'll probably rule against me because they seem to like doing that.
9: The High Court is expected to issue its ruling in the case this summer. Trump signed an executive order his first day back in office that ended birthright citizenship for children born to parents in the U.S. illegally or temporarily. Trump said if the Supreme Court rules against him, they will have done the country a great disservice. Opponents argued that it goes against the Constitution's 14th Amendment granting automatic citizenship to children born in the U.S. I'm Mark Mayfield.
1: More of Kentuckiana's morning news with Coffee and Company on the way right now. Your next news update at the top of the hour. 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
0: It is 6:35 here at News Radio 840 WHAS. Coffee and Company with you. Nick Coffee, that's me. I hope you knew that. 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And I want you to also know you can take us with you wherever you go. 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And if you want to interact with us, hit us up on the talkback line. Just click the microphone button on the app, and you'll be prompted to share 30 seconds of whatever you want. It's powered by Alex R. White, PLLC, SueDistractedDriver.com. We've got some good ones that have come in so far, which we'll get to those later. I promise you, I'm not going to forget about you. All right, so yesterday, Google announced something they're doing that I think is going to change the internet in a big, big way. And it won't be as noticeable for some, but it will be for others. And for those who don't know my background, not to get too deep into the weeds here, before I was able to make this what I do for a living, I was on the internet making a living, and it sort of put me in position to get a chance on a platform like radio. And 13, 14 years later, I'm still able to do it. So the internet is how I was able to get exposure for who I am. And you know, there was a this is another random story, not to get too far down a path here, but there was a show that a docuseries, and it was profiling different stories. And I was one of three people they were going to feature that the story was the internet changed my life. And for me, it was that it helped me launch a new career. And then that whole thing fell through, which I was really excited about it because it made me realize that it did have a big impact on me personally, but did end up coming through for me. But it did change my life. And I now know that the internet, what it is, as far as just websites and how people use the internet, there's no way I could recreate that now because of how much things have changed. So what Google's doing, back to their change, they're now going to give you everything you need when you search for something within their world, their.com. They're not going to send you, like, the amount of Google traffic that people get, that's how you make a living on the internet. If you monetize web traffic, which that's how I used to make a living, those days are dead because Google searches and just search engines in general, because Google's doing this, which means if they even have another competitor as far as search engines, they're going to do the same thing because you got to keep up. You got to compete. So they're going to give you the answers for you. So most people are going to read what Google's AI search tells them without ever having to click on an article and go to a website. It's easier and faster for users. So that's a benefit, but it's bad for people who need folks to come to their .com because you get fewer clicks. And I think this has crushed an industry. And I'm a little sensitive to it because I used to be in this world, in this space. And it is a niche thing, right? It's not like, you know, you wake up, you got people who go and do jobs where there's millions of folks who do the exact same thing, right? An industry, a trade, a job. This is not that. So it is niche. But I know that news yesterday was probably one that might have put the nail in the coffin for you if you're still trying to make a living monetizing web traffic. So again, the users, the everyday folks that utilize something like Google, they may not even, I mean, I'm sure they won't think about it. They're just going to realize, oh yeah, I don't have to click through and go to different pages. I can just get what I need. And look, some people are probably, as I'm explaining this, some people are like, oh, I don't even use that anyway. I just use ChatGPT, which a lot of times you can do that and it's right. Sometimes you do that and it's wrong and you learn the hard way that you just trusted that it had the same ability as these Google search engines do. So really, websites specifically are really just going to be, down the line, landing pages for you to obtain information from a website, right? Like, I guess you could still have the interactive pages, like those that have message boards and things like that, which that's still a thing. And there are, you know, there are many websites that you wouldn't classify as a social media platform, but there's a lot of user engagement. And that, you know, that won't be impacted by this. But just people using Google as the vehicle to get to websites has been around for so long. It's led to countless visits and hits as far as traffic for pages, and it's made people millions of dollars. And I think that ceiling, as far as what you can make, it's been lowering for years now. And it, at this point, it's I think it's dead. So big change to the internet, but again, some people may not notice it. And I know timing was on my side because I jumped in right at the time before everybody and their mother had a blog and a .com. And I don't say that to mock them because it became much easier to do. But timing, I was a little early to where there wasn't as much competition. It wasn't as crowded of a space, and that paid off for me. All right, stick around. We've got traffic and weather updates coming your way, so don't go anywhere. A busy morning. We've got LMPD's Dwight Mitchell with us here in studio. He's going to get us join us as we get the 7 o'clock hour started. And speaking of the internet, idiots on the internet, there's a lot of them. We'll tell you what they did that caused the NTSB to lock down their website. Idiots on the internet, undefeated. We'll talk about it. It's News Radio 840 WHAM.
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0: two men who never paid attention in school, but they did pay attention to sex ed. 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
2: Good morning, everyone. Heading out at this hour, traffic a little busy out there. We have rain around Kentucky, and which you know is going to slow down your traffic flow. The good news is they cleared up one accident, 65 northbound north of Fern Valley Road. Still a little backup there, though. Coming in on 65 southbound, a smooth trip across the Kennedy. No major delays on the Clark Memorial Bridge. Watch for a stalled vehicle, though. 64 eastbound up around 9th Street may cause you a problem there. Dixie, Cane Run, no issues yet coming up on your expressway ramps. Our next report in 10 minutes. I'm Bobby Yellis, News Radio 840 WHAS.
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6: I'm WLKY meteorologist Matt Milosevic with a Friday forecast that has a likelihood of rain showers, even a few storms possible in the afternoon, highs in the middle 70s. We'll keep scattered showers, even a few storms overnight tonight with lows in the middle 60s. And looks like the shower chances for our Saturday will be confined to the morning. We'll turn breezy and partly sunny in the afternoon, highs near 80 degrees. Still can't rule out a spotty shower for Sunday, highs in the low 80s. That's your WLKY forecast. I'm Matt Milosevic.
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8: Good recruiting news for Kentucky football. They landed a commitment from 2027 running back prospect Kelsey Gerald. He picked the Wildcats over Auburn, Florida State, and others. NBA playoffs. The Knicks beat the Cavs, taking a 2-0 lead in the Eastern Conference Finals. And NASCAR is mourning the loss of two-time Cup champion Kyle Busch. He died yesterday after being hospitalized with a severe illness. Busch was 41 years old. I'm Matt McCoy.
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0: 6:56 here on a Friday morning. Happy Friday to you. We're getting the weekend started, the unofficial start of the summer, as that is Memorial Day weekend. Regardless of what the calendar actually says, we know this is the weekend when the summer starts. All right, let's get to another sports update with Mr. Scott Fitzgerald.
1: Nick, thanks so much, buddy. It was Donovan Mitchell pouring in 26 points. Unfortunately, it wasn't enough. The Cleveland Cavaliers fall to the Knicks 109-93. They now trail that best of seven East Finals 2-0. Meanwhile, another story we're continuing to follow this morning. The racing world stunned by the sudden passing of two-time Cubs Series champion Kyle Busch after his battle with a severe illness. He was 41. We'll talk more about that as the morning moves on. We're starting to get more details of what exactly was going on with Kyle Busch. And again, we'll talk about that coming up as the morning goes on. Local sports scene, pretty hot right now. The Bats beat Columbus 4-2. Bats are 2 games out of first place. Meanwhile, Racing Louisville is back home tomorrow. They're looking for a reset after a narrow 2-1 road loss to Utah. They, of course, got the equalizer through Kayla Fisher, but the club has now dropped all the way. Well, it dropped really 6 matches by a single goal. That's just the right there. They just need to break through. Lauren Millay talks a little bit about how the club's going to approach their match this weekend against a red-hot North Carolina Courage team.
2: For us, it's just making sure that we communicate, because I think being at home, using the energy of the crowd, coming together this last week, I feel like we've had some good training sessions. So I feel like we're putting together good sequences for ourselves, but also just focusing on like who we are and getting that piece right. I think we got away from that a little bit against Utah, and I think we're trying to build that back in.
1: Right. Lou City is at Miami. Now, playoff push meets, the Louisville Kings after they welcome the Dallas Renegades. Postseason implications on the line. Louisville coming in at 4-4, just outside the playoff line, but they remain within striking distance. They're going to need some help. The Kings already beat Dallas 47-25 in Week 8. Meanwhile, for Coach Chris Redmond, he admitted to our Terry Miners on the air, he does lean on, his dad, right? Of course, for advice, even at this age.
3: I talk to him after every practice. If you would only know all the things that go on, a lot of things other than just X's and O's that happen on a football team, and a lot of lessons in there that I think this team is really building a great foundation for the city of Louisville.
1: Right on. And it's nice when they do this, Nick, course, because it keeps it local. It's got a local feel. Everybody knows Bob Redmond and the legacy he leaves. And it is interesting listening to Chris still say he's got to lean on the old man for some advice.
0: Oh, no doubt. I know I would too if I was him.
1: Right.
0: And I'm sure there's other great resources that Redmond has. He's had a great football career. He knows a lot of people who know a lot about the game, but I'm sure instincts are always going to be first phone calls to dad, the guy who coached him that also happened to be a hell of a coach himself.
1: Well, it would be interesting to hear some of what his dad had to say to him, even when they were going through that tough stretch on how to make it through. And we'll play more from Chris's interview with Terry Miners, but he did talk about how the old man still loses sleep before Chris coaches every game.
0: Yep. As a dad who has a kid that's just getting into sports, there's just something different about it. And I hope he continues to enjoy and play sports. And I'm sure I'll be that lunatic parent. And hopefully it doesn't end up with this guy next to me having to get involved. And, some parents do that. Some parents don't know their limits. I don't think I'll be that guy, but I guess you really never know. I'm a pretty competitive person.
1: Right on. Kickoff 4:00, by the way, my man. You can see him on Sunday because most of us don't have to be up for work on Monday. So looking forward to it.
0: Yep. No doubt about it. Thank you, Scott. That other guy I'm talking about is Dwight Mitchell. He's with us here in studio from LMPD. He'll start the 7 o'clock hour with us, so don't go anywhere. Traffic and weather, news that's coming your way right here, right now at News Radio 840 WHAS.
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5: WAMZ HD2 Louisville. Good morning, everyone. Heading out this point, we have one accident working at Crittenden Drive and McLean Avenue. Otherwise, traffic on 65 northbound looking good. They cleared up one accident we had just north of Fern Valley Road. Everything's back open there. 65 north and southbound, a little busy through Hospital Curve. Do watch for one disabled vehicle up on 64 eastbound, right around 9th Street. Also watch for another disabled vehicle, 71 northbound, out around the Waterson Expressway ramps. Our next report in 10 minutes. I'm Bobby Yellis, News Radio 840 WHAS.
6: I'm WLKY meteorologist Matt Milosevic with a Friday forecast that has a likelihood of rain showers, even a few storms possible in the afternoon, highs in the middle 70s. We'll keep scattered showers, even a few storms overnight tonight with lows in the middle 60s. And looks like the shower chances for our Saturday will be confined to the morning. We'll turn breezy and partly sunny in the afternoon, highs near 80 degrees. Still can't rule out a spotty shower for Sunday with highs in the low 80s. That's your WLKY forecast. I'm Matt Milosevic.
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1: It's a minute after 7 o'clock. Showers in the area, 62 degrees, heading for a rainy high of 75. Good morning, everyone. Welcome to Friday. I'm John Shannon, News Radio 840 WHAS. A jury has found Shannon Gilday guilty but mentally ill in the 2022 murder of Jordan Morgan. The verdict was delivered yesterday following a trial that went on for over a week and a half. Defense attorneys argued Gilday was suffering severe psychosis at the time of the killing, believing the world was on the edge of nuclear war and becoming convinced he needed access to a bunker owned by the Morgan family. The verdict means Gilday will need to be provided with mental health treatment. No date has been set for sentencing. Millions of Americans expected to travel for the Memorial Day holiday this weekend. AAA estimates 45 million people will be taking trips and at least 50 miles from home between now and Monday. Demand for travel is remaining strong despite significantly higher gas prices than last year, according to experts. AAA also notes that over 500,000 Kentuckians will likely be taking trips through the weekend. 7:02 at News Radio 840 WHAS. Federal charges being handed down in a bank robbery case. Lee Mowen has the story.
8: A federal grand jury in Lexington officially indicts the Berea bank robber suspect. Braylon Weaver was indicted for a count of attempted bank robbery and two counts of causing death with a firearm in the course of a crime. The jury also found special findings that could bring the death penalty against Weaver. On the afternoon of April 30th, Weaver allegedly robbed the Chestnut Avenue U.S. Bank branch, killing employees Brianna Edwards and Brian Switzer. I'm Lee Mowen.
1: More than a dozen new indictments have been announced by the Justice Department in its fraud crackdown in Minnesota. Assistant Attorney General for Fraud Enforcement Colin McDonald made the announcement yesterday. He said the fraud impacted seven Medicaid programs and cost taxpayers $90 million. McDonald went on to call fraud a crisis in Minnesota and said this was only the beginning of the DOJ's work in the state. The announcement comes as the former executive director of the Minneapolis nonprofit Feeding Our Future has just been sentenced over 40 years in prison for fraud. President Donald Trump says 5,000 troops will go to Poland after all. He made the announcement on social media Thursday and said the deployment was based on, quote, the successful election of now President of Poland, Karol Nawrocki. The announcement follows an unexpected move by the Pentagon earlier this month to scrap sending troops to Poland, a move that was criticized by both parties. Congress is trying once again to lock the clock. Rory O'Neill explains.
9: A new push to make daylight saving time permanent across the U.S. is making progress. This week, a House committee voted in favor of the Sunshine Protection Act, which would spring clocks forward 1 hour to take advantage of extra daylight in summer. No more falling back in fall. In 2022, the Senate tried to make daylight saving time year-round, but the measure didn't pass the House, and now it's the Senate that may be skeptical. President Trump supports the move to lock the clocks. I'm Rory O'Neill.
1: The 7 o'clock hour of Kentuckiana's morning news with Coffee and Company fueled by Thornton's starts right now. Dwight Mitchell in the house from LMPD. Your next news update at 7:30. Stay safe out there. I'm John Shannon, News Radio 840 WHAS.

0: Bob here at News Radio 840 WHAS. Happy Friday to you. Thanks for hanging with us. It is Coffee and Company, and we are fueled by Thornton's. And we have a guest. It's Friday. That means Mr. Dwight Mitchell of LMPD. He is here with us. Happy Friday, my friend. He's done it once again. Not even working today. He's off. But he still wanted to come in and be a part of the show. That's commitment right there. Appreciate you.
1: Well, you know, I don't know anything else to do but work. And so I didn't want to leave you high and dry.
0: Well, we appreciate you. Yeah, might as well come in, hang out, and and you know, join in on the fun. So there is another recruiting class that is graduating for you guys, and there seems to genuinely be momentum, sustained momentum, to where you've got folks that are saying, "Hey, I want to be a part of LMPD. I want to pursue this as a career path." And that's what you need, right? This is encouraging news for an issue that is not just a Louisville issue, but clearly a shortage of officers. And little by little, we're making progress there.
1: Yes, that's what we hope to make, incremental progress. And today we have 24 recruits that are going to become officers this morning out at Southeast Christian Church of Southwest Campus out on St. Andrew's Church Road. And we're welcoming those men and women who are joined the ranks of LMPD. And I'm always thrilled and happy. I look back 42 years ago when I did it and how I felt that
0: day. Were you nervous?
1: Oh, yeah, because
0: I would have been nervous as hell.
1: It was, well, and it was a different era then, because you had older guys and women that stayed around. And, you know, you go around with people who have, you know, at that time, 25, 30 years, and you were going in wide-eyed and bushy-tailed thinking you're going to change the world.
0: And you were young, too.
1: Oh, man, I was 22 years old. And of course, I'll be 65 here, so I'm still
0: like a lot of people. I was 22 once, and when you're 22, you don't know you're 22. You don't realize how much you got to learn about the rest of the world. So let's do hypothetical here. Let's say I was younger than I am now, and I guess my age doesn't really matter. But I saw Dwight Mitchell at Thornton's, because he's getting gas at Thornton's, because that's what you should do. And I see him, I know him, I've seen him on First 48. I know he's a big part of LMPD. And I said, "Hey, I'm thinking about joining and looking into, you know, pursuing a career. If you only could tell me one thing, what would you tell me?" As somebody who's just thinking about it but doesn't have a whole lot of info and, you know, wants to pursue it, but I'm going in with nothing. What would be the one thing you would tell me?
1: Just the mere fact that you asked me about it, I already know that's what you want to do. You have a servant's heart.
0: Okay.
1: That'd be the first thing I'd ask you. Do you have a servant's heart? Because it says, you know, you come to serve and not be served. But if you're a servant, good things come to you when you're trying to help your fellow man. And if you have that part of your heart in the job, whatever it is. But if you're asking me about law enforcement, and particularly LMPD, that is what you have to have beyond measure. And I believe that person's already there, or else they wouldn't be looking at
0: it. That's a good answer.
1: That's the way I'd
0: be. You got to have some selflessness to you, because it is a sacrifice to do the job with everything that comes with it. And I think when you look at the different people in not just LMPD, but other law enforcement that leave a career path that they're comfortable in because they want to pursue it, it's because they have that. They have that servant heart, and they want to utilize other skills they have to make an impact. And I choose to believe that from the beginning of time to the end of time, there'll always be a big presence within law enforcement, that's why people do it. There's other reasons to do it too. You can make a great living.
1: Yes.
0: You know, you make an impact, but I think you have to have something in you that gets the process started where you want to do it.
1: Well, yeah, but it has to be that, because the other two things you mentioned about making a good living and being exposed to things, that's the secondary part, because you're going to be serving first. And you may never get the other parts of it. So
0: sure,
1: that has to be the primary and sole focus of why you would do it.
0: So what is the process like? So these guys that are graduating today, when did they officially start training and really kind of dip their toe in?
1: Probably about six, 7 months ago, because it's about a year-long process. And then now they'll go with a training officer, and they'll be with them in different phases of their training as they hit the streets. And, you know, probably within another 6 months or so, they'll be out here by themselves doing the job that they've been training to do.
0: When they end up by themselves, clearly they're prepared. They've got the training, but they're going to learn on the go a little bit, because that's just how things work. What's something that is a common experience for somebody that is really out there you know, months down the line from now to where they're out there just like any other officer that's been doing it for many, many years. Is there a common thing that you don't realize until you're at, till it's live, right? They say, right. You know, you don't know how somebody's going to play until it's a live game situation. What's the comparison of something that is like that in law enforcement where you don't know till you know?
1: I think the first time that they actually use your call number, whatever your unit number is, to go and take care of something, and it's you, that's when
0: that makes sense.
1: That's when it is, because
0: it's not routine yet for them, right?
1: No, and it's never routine. We don't like to use that term, even though certain things are, and you know, because a lot of times you're dealing with the same people over and over again. You know what the situation is, and sometimes those can turn volatile too. But even though you kind of feel comfortable because you know what they do, sometimes that's the one that turns on you, and it turns out to be something different. But I believe when they first call your unit number and you go into whatever it is, I think that's when you know it's real. And what am I going to do? You know, and am I going to handle it correctly?
0: Ready or not, it's here, right?
1: Ready or not, here I come. That's how it is.
0: No doubt. LAPD's Dwight Mitchell with us here in studio, News Radio 840 WHAS. So we were discussing a little bit before we started the interview, the taser deployment and how long tasers have been part of law enforcement's ability to obtain somebody there's a lot of instances where a taser could be used by law enforcement. I'm sure there's differences to the actual protocol, but similarly, there is a protocol as far as just, okay, knowing when it's necessary, knowing whenever you gotta do it to get somebody to cooperate. Again, this is not new. They've been in, I mean, you mentioned, I think 2007 is when you stopped being on patrol. And at that point, tasers were already a thing. Mm-hmm. Since then, how much has things changed as far as just, I mean, I'm sure there's different ones, better technology, but as far as like the protocol, what's that look like?
1: Well, Nick, there's a thing called a force continuum that law enforcement uses, kind of like a pyramid. Obviously, officer presence, just your presence, is the first part of force. That's what you want it to be. The second thing is verbal commands. Then third is what we call empty hand, where you may try to control a person just with your hands or movements like that. Then you use your less than lethal options, such as a taser, such as your baton, or something to that effect. And then obviously the last one is lethal. You don't have to do it in that order. A lot of times your actions are based on the individual you're dealing with. And it may take a situation that only you might start out at officer presence and it ends up lethal. And that's the way it is a lot of times, unfortunately. But as far as the situation where you would use a taser, it's usually to get compliance after the verbal commands and some of the other things that you have tried to do before you get to that option. But sometimes that might be the first option you have to have, again, depending on the individual and the situation.
0: A taser can also be used to protect someone from further injury. Obviously, you can get injured if you get hit by a taser. You really just never know. But
1: right.
0: I think it may sound crazy to some, but there are situations that could arise to where the taser is used to keep somebody safe who is doing something that if they're not detained and you're having an issue detaining them, and the taser is going to help you do that. If not, I mean, they could be in harm's way.
1: Yes, that is correct. As always, you have a good keen understanding of the situation, how it is.
0: I'm really scared of law enforcement because I'm always scared of getting in trouble. As a kid, I had a comfortable fear of law enforcement because I don't ever want to be put in handcuffs, and thankfully I never have. But you, my relationship with you has made me realize that, you know, I don't need to be scared if I'm not doing anything wrong.
1: Well, you know, guilty conscience needs no accuser, my brother.
0: Yeah, well said. All right, so is this a myth? Or is it true that there are law enforcement agencies that if you're going to, you know, be sworn in and be a part of a law enforcement team, that you have to take a taser before you can give one? Is that an internet myth or is that true?
1: I think it's both.
0: Okay.
1: You don't have to do it, but you know, you're in a macho profession. When that, and I guess you want to prove yourself. I wouldn't do it because all I have to see is somebody else it happening to them. And I know it's just like when I was growing up.
0: Props for you to realizing, why would I don't need, I understand what this is. I don't need to do it. I'm not trying to prove anything to anybody.
1: If I see you do something and I see what it does to you, I don't think I can do it better and it won't happen to me. That's common sense.
0: You learn from that person doing it, right? You don't need to learn for yourself and put your own self through that. So, all right. So, One of the questions that somebody wanted me to ask you next time we have you in, and we have talked about this before, but I think in this person I know, they realized at Churchill Downs during Derby Week they saw a lot of LMPD presence because that's when you guys are, I mean, that's a big weekend for everybody, including you guys. But they saw a couple former athletes that they recognize that are now in law enforcement. I don't remember who it was they referenced, but that's not an uncommon thing at all for somebody to maybe realize the playing days are over as an athlete, college basketball, college football, right, whatever it may be. And they want to go be a part of a new team, but in a different industry. That's not uncommon at all, right?
1: No. And we sometimes do a feature because we got a couple former NFL players that are on the force, and some of them were former University of Louisville players. And one of our longtime favorites, at least mine, Charles Jones.
0: Oh, yeah.
1: Was on U of L basketball in the early 80s. He retired from us, and he and his brother, and Kent, his brother, both were officers, and I think Kent still may be in St. Matthews. But, yes, and we've had great success with them. And one in particular, he retired and came back. His name is Mike Bogan, who was is in our training facility thing. He played linebacker tight end at Louisville back in the Cardinal Stadium days, and wonderful guy. And they have a keen sense of team
0: camaraderie.
1: And camaraderie.
0: Yeah.
1: And they fit in well with us and fit in well with the culture. You know, and people like to throw that term around like it's nothing, culture and fit. It's in every aspect of life, whether it's your family, your job, or if you're on a team. Culture matters.
0: Being a part of something.
1: Yeah, something greater than you, and it's not about you.
0: And I don't think it gets enough attention, but that's a real thing in society that there's not as many people to where it doesn't impact millions upon millions, but when you have only dedicated your young life, even when you're a young adult, to playing a sport, you're a part of a college team, and of course when you have the realization you can't make a living playing professionally, so you got to do something else. It's a culture shock for people who no longer have something they've always had.
1: Mm-hmm.
0: And I can totally see, not only do athletes, by the way, have they're in good enough physical shape to do the job and be good at it, but like that probably is a bigger attraction than people would realize, is that I've learned about myself and my life. I need to be a part of a team, something bigger than me.
1: Right.
0: And that's not to say it's an easy transition, but that is a selling point that I think would matter more than most realize.
1: Yeah. And I think most athletes today are better equipped to move forward. You know, a lot of them go to college and a lot of them get their degrees or go back and get them. And
0: they've got valuable life experience that can pay off in a big way.
1: Sure. And you know, and I guess with a lot of the teams here locally, I know a lot of officers do security for them and they get up close, you know, and a view of what they do. And it's pretty cool.
0: Yep. No doubt about it. All right. So holiday weekend, what's it look like for LMPD? Obviously, going to be people out and about if weather cooperates, but anything we need to be aware of? I know, are you off this weekend?
1: I am.
0: Not even on call, right?
1: No.
0: That's the way to do it. That's a veteran right there. He's strategically using those vacation days.
1: I'm a PIO emeritus, brother.
0: Well,
1: this weekend anyway.
0: You enjoy your long weekend, and hopefully the city keeps you guys from having to work too much.
1: I hope so. And we hope, as always, whether the weather's bad or good, but mostly when it's good, that people just go out and have a great time and just follow the rules.
0: Yep.
1: We're going to be out there. Our summer task force is out there doing a great job in our entertainment districts, and that seems to be going well, and people are feeling safe. And that's all we want people to do, is take advantage of our great city and the wonderful activities we have without having to worry about looking over your shoulder. And I think anybody in the world wants that. And
0: no doubt.
1: Hopefully LMPD continues in that way that we are providing that.
0: Have fun and follow the law. Not that hard. Those are your tasks this weekend, folks.
1: My brother.
0: Thanks, Dwight.
1: But somebody will try it.
0: Yeah, of course. All right, let's get to traffic and weather. We've also got sports coming up. What I want to get to after our next news update, we've got the summer unofficially starting this weekend. And if you're a lake person, you've probably got plans to head down this weekend. And if you haven't been keeping up, there may be something you're unaware of that is pretty important when it comes to the lake. That's water. They don't have any. They need it. Stick around. It's News Radio 840 WHAS.
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3: OKY meteorologist Matt Milosevic with a Friday forecast that has a likelihood of rain showers, even a few storms possible in the afternoon, highs in the middle 70s. We'll keep scattered showers, even a few storms overnight tonight with lows in the middle 60s. And looks like the shower chances for our Saturday will be confined to the morning. We'll turn breezy and partly sunny in the afternoon, highs near 80 degrees. Still can't rule out a spotty shower for Sunday, highs in the low 80s. That's your WLKY forecast. I'm Matt Milosevic.
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0: News Radio 840 WHAS. We are off to a, I guess, a rather warm start here. 62 degrees at 727. We do have some showers in the area, so be advised. Could be a rainy day today with a high of 75. All right, let's get to it. It's time for another sports update with Mr. Scott Fitzgerald.
1: Hey, Nick. Thank you very much. Of course, the stories we're following this morning is Donovan Mitchell and the Cavaliers down 2-0 now in the NBA's Eastern Conference Finals as they fall to the Knicks 109-93. But the bigger story developing late last night into the overnight, legendary NASCAR driver Kyle Busch is dead at the age of 41. In a statement, the Busch family, Richard Childress Racing, and NASCAR, all claiming their entire NASCAR family, is heartbroken by the loss of Kyle. A future Hall of Famer, Kyle was a rare talent, one who comes along once in a generation. Speaking of, this was just a week ago in Denver. Dover.
2: We haven't raced here in 6 years, and some things just seem to not change. Oh, Kyle Busch.
3: Get good at this.
2: Back behind the wheel. He knows all about getting to victory lane. Here he comes off of turn number 4. Kyle Busch wins at Dover for the 5th time in his Woo-hoo! Career.
4: All right. Yeah, baby.
3: That's awesome. Very good, very good for Aspire Motorsports. HendrickCars.com.
2: Absolutely
3: amazing
2: dominated.
3: Performance.
2: Led 147 laps.
1: That's what Rowdy does. He dominates. And even more prophetic afterwards, he caught up with Fox Sports' Amanda Busick.
5: Why do these moments never get old, Kyle?
6: Because you never know when the last one is, you know. So I know all too well, unfortunately, with the Cup stuff. But, you know, here with the truck stuff right now, is it's awesome just to be a part of Spire Motorsports. Thanks to Jeff and Dan and Mr. H for the opportunity.
1: Again, Kyle Busch dead at the age of 41. The family, Nick, had posted earlier Thursday that he was hospitalized with a severe illness after he was abruptly pulled from the Coca-Cola 600 at Charlotte, set to take place on Sunday. Kyle Busch had 63 Cup Series wins and won the 2015 and 2019 titles. And just a further reminder, my man, you know, go home and hug the family today, because we never know. Nothing is promised. We never know when it's our time. And this certainly has the sporting world really kind of taking a step back. We'll find out more as the days go on, the exact cause, and we may have an idea of what was going on with Kyle, and we'll talk about that later this morning as well. But Kyle Busch dead at the age of 41.
0: Thank you, Scott. Sad, sad stuff. I had no clue he was only 41 years old.
1: Yeah.
0: Far too young, and a tragic situation. All right, we've got traffic and weather on the way. Also, John Shannon has another news update for you. And what I want to get to coming up here in about 5 minutes, the unofficial start of the summer, it's here. Although I think we can go ahead and say it's official, because we know the dates they tell us summer starts, not even close. But those of you that are heading to the lake this weekend, there's going to be something missing that's pretty important. Water. We'll tell you just how bad that's looking, not only for this weekend, but maybe the rest of the summer. So don't go anywhere. We'll get to that and a lot more. 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
7: From ABC News, Wall Street Now. After stumbling through the week, investors hope to head into the three-day holiday weekend on a high note. The Dow on Thursday rose 276 points to an all-time high close of 50,286. The S&P and NASDAQ also posted gains but fell short of their own records. What is normally the hottest time of the year for home sales may be cooled by rising interest rates. Before the war with Iran, rates had dipped below 6%. Freddie Mac says the average for a 30-year note is now up to just over 6.5%. The nation's insurance companies are bracing for Atlantic hurricane season 2026. Federal forecasters have offered a break in that dark cloud, predicting a below-average year with 8 to 14 named storms and up to 6 hurricanes. Kroger hopes to make waves in the grocery sector. CEO Greg Foran tells Bloomberg that he intends to increase sales by cutting prices on thousands of items. He says it's worked for competitors Walmart, Costco, and Trader Joe's. Jim Ryan, ABC News.
8: As you make it out this morning, rain around Kentucky, and it may slow down your traffic flow. Starting to see some delays on Bardstown Road northbound heading up to the Snyder and in through Fern Creek. Watch for one stalled vehicle, 65 northbound near the Waterson Expressway. Another disabled vehicle on the Waterson eastbound at the ramps there at Westport Road. 64 eastbound, still a good trip down to the Sherman-Menton Bridge, Dixie, Cane Run. No unusual delays heading up your ramps at the Waterson. Our next report in 10 minutes. I'm Bobby Yellis, News Radio 840 WHAS.
9: I'm WLKY meteorologist Matt Milosevic. Our Friday forecast will have the likelihood of showers, even a few storms, with highs in the mid-70s. We'll keep that rain threat tonight with lows in the middle 60s. Even a few showers linger through Saturday morning. It does look drier in the afternoon with highs near 80 degrees. We'll be in the low 80s on Sunday, far from a washout, but there will be a chance of showers. That's your latest WLKY forecast. I'm Matt Milosevic.
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11: And 61 outside the studios here at 4th Street Live. Good Friday morning, everyone. I'm John Shannon, News Radio 840 WHAS. The family of a woman who was killed in an accident involving a garbage truck in the Russell neighborhood in February has filed suit against the city. The Jefferson County Coroner's Office says the death of 35-year-old Tyra Adams was an accident. A Metro Public Works crew was collecting trash in an alley near 26th and Muhammad Ali when it picked up a pile of trash but did not see Adams among the debris. Her family says Adams was homeless at the time and had been living in that alley. The lawsuit claims negligence in her death, naming the city of Louisville, the Public Works Department, and the individual workers who were in the truck at the time. Meanwhile, Metro Police Chief Paul Humphrey has gone before the Metro Council to ask for help in keeping his officers' ranks intact. This week, Humphrey made the case to the council that events such as Thunder Over Louisville and the Kentucky Derby and Oaks drive up demand for overtime among the police force. He told the council the increasing demand pushes younger officers to look for jobs in the private sector. The council elected to put aside pension and workload issues until the next round of contract negotiations. 7:33 at News Radio 840 WHAS. A hefty reward is now being offered in the midst of an animal cruelty investigation. Joe Lincoln has the details.
12: On April 28th, a worker at Iroquois Park discovered a dog who had been badly abused. The husky named Sammy was found near the golf course in a garbage bag with twine wrapped around her muzzle and severe injuries. Following the discovery, the dog was taken by Louisville Metro Animal Services. Because Sammy was microchipped, LMAS was able to get in touch with her owner, who said she had no idea what happened to her dog because she had slipped out of her fence the night before. Despite efforts to save Sammy, she was euthanized due to the severity of her injuries. An investigation is now underway by the LMPD, who says they are, quote, seeking justice for Sammy. Additionally, Hagen Properties is offering a $10,000 reward for information leading to an arrest. I'm Joe Lincoln.
11: Thousands of American flags have been placed on the graves at Arlington National Cemetery ahead of this Memorial Day weekend. Members of the 3rd United States Infantry Regiment, the Old Guard, placed flags at the Tomb of the Unknown Soldier. Around 250,000 flags in all were placed during the event. High school students who took the ACT test this spring are getting some good news. Tammy Trujillo explains.
13: The company that runs the test says some scoring errors have now been fixed.
14: We noticed some differences that did not align with expectations. We took a pause to see what was going on, and we've made adjustments.
13: Juan Elizondo is the director of strategic communications for ACT and says students will see that their scores either stayed the same or increased by 1 or 2 points. The test is a standardized college entrance exam used by universities to help decide admissions and scholarships. I'm Tammy Trujillo.
11: More of Kentuckiana's morning news on the way next with Coffee and Company. Your next news update at the top of the hour. I'm John Shannon, News Radio 840 WHAS.

0: just decided to tell us that June 21st is when summer starts. They can claim that that's the official start date, but we know that's not real. The unofficial start of summer is this weekend. It's the holiday weekend, Memorial Day weekend. And this reminds me that, you know, there are two shifts that take place every year that are big lifestyle adjustments for everybody. And it happens every year. Your wardrobe changes, your kid's schedule changes, your electric bill changes. What time the sun goes down, that changes. All that stuff, right? It's a big adjustment. Takes a while. Takes a few weeks to get used to, okay, summer's here or winter's here. So it's certainly noticeable, but yet nobody really knows or certainly follows the official start dates, right? So June 21st, that's the summer solstice, the longest day of the year. I'm not sure anybody, I'm sure there's some people that know that, but how many? Same thing with winter. December 21st, that's the first day technically officially winter starts. And you ask 10 people on the street right now, I bet one of them knows that. They'll tell you, I don't know, when it gets cold outside. I mean, telling me that winter starts 4 days before Christmas, you're lying. You can say it. It does not make it true. You've got bad information, and I think that information probably was put out generations upon generations ago, but still, it's wrong. We don't accept what they tell us is the official start of the seasons. In fact, there's a new survey that says 92% of Americans, they consider this weekend the official start. So, we're shifting. We're making a change. And this is also the first weekend for a lot of folks that go to the lake. And there's many lakes around here. And I think two of the more popular ones, as far as just people in the Kentuckiana area, that their lake home or their lake stop in the summer is either Rough River or Nolan Lake. And when it comes to lake season and enjoying everything that comes with it, there's a lot. But water in the lake, pretty important, I would think. And they don't have near enough right now. And it's causing some issues. So Rough River is about 16 feet below where it normally would be. And then Nolan also several feet below its usual spot. And this sucks for those that really enjoy the lake, because last year you had a similar issue, but it was the opposite problem. You had way too much water because of the flooding that we got in the spring. That led to certain docks and ramps being closed and all that. So I'm sure many are still going to go and have fun with it and realize that they don't have to be out on the water to have fun, or they are going to be on the water and they just know how to deal with it. But we did have somebody on the talkback that wanted to share some advice for those that are coming down and are going to be on the water despite how low the water actually is.
1: If you don't know the lake, stay off of it this weekend. You're going to hit different obstructions that are just under that water line. It is dangerous right now if you're out on the water and you don't know how to handle it when it's this shallow.
0: So that's another thing to keep in mind. We don't really know what's actually underneath all that water, but you get a better idea whenever it's this shallow as far as what you can see or maybe what your boat might hit. I am way out of my element talking about boats. I know nothing about them, but a lot of issues could come with a very shallow lake, including boats not really knowing the dangers that could be just right in front of them just because of how shallow it is. So
2: that's great. And if there's anyone you want to listen to, it sounds like this guy knew. I mean, he was pretty confident in what he was saying. I wouldn't even think about that. Is now I'm like,
0: yeah,
2: you,
0: like
2: Nick.
0: Hidden stumps, rocks, right? Shallow spots,
2: right? You know, you just get in a boat and you just go. And I'm like you, I wouldn't know to think about doing that. So I'm surprised more hasn't been put out in the media about this.
0: Yeah, there's been some coverage of it, but I mean, there's really not a whole lot to the story other than Mother Nature didn't cooperate. Yeah. And there's some other factors too, but that's really the big one. And you know, sometimes you learn to appreciate when Mother Nature does what you hope she does, and she's, you know, in your mind, that's what she's supposed to do, but doesn't always work out that way. And I know this is also, and you know, when it comes to like Grayson County, that area down there where Nolan is, they, for a long time now, but I feel like more recently it's been a boom to where they realize, okay, not everybody has a lake house. There's a lot of people that tag along with friends and family who have one. Well, why not give them an option to rent a place for the weekend? And that's become a big thing for their economy. And now they're expecting to have a big hit with not as much money coming in because not as many people are going to be there. So curious, hit us up on the talkback. It's on the iHeartRadio app. Just click the microphone button and you'll be able to share whatever it is you want. But I'm curious, are you making adjustments, making changes to your experience at the lake this summer because of the shortage of water? Because it sounds like this isn't going to be, I mean, there's no like snap your fingers, this is fixed. You're going to need a lot of rain to get here for you to enjoy really any level of the summer where the water's where it needs to be. So fingers crossed that Mother Nature actually does, in fact, cooperate. All right, let's talk about idiots on the internet. There's a lot of them. They're undefeated. They've been around a long time. We'll tell you what they did that has had the NTSB having to lock down their website. We'll get to it. Stick around. It's News Radio 840 WHAS.
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4: Matt Milosevic with a Friday forecast that has a likelihood of rain showers, even a few storms possible in the afternoon, highs in the middle 70s. We'll keep scattered showers, even a few storms overnight tonight with lows in the middle 60s. And looks like the shower chances for our Saturday will be confined to the morning. We'll turn breezy and partly sunny in the afternoon, highs near 80 degrees. Still can't rule out a spotty shower for Sunday, highs in the low 80s. That's your WLKY forecast. I'm Matt Milosevic.
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0: not a data breach, but it's because someone decided to use AI to reverse engineer the cockpit audio from the UPS cargo plane crash. So law says that audio is not allowed to be released publicly. The NTSB posts transcripts. So now people are using those transcripts and using AI tools to recreate and make something sound like what it would have sounded like based off those transcripts. And I mean, who would think to do that? Like, what?
1: That's scary.
0: I don't get it. And look, I'm somebody who really does have an interest, and I'm fascinated by all the things you can do as far as creative content with the use of AI tools. And I'm not talking about the AI slop that you see on everybody's Facebook feed where they're just using it and don't really know what they're doing. And look, it's fine. Everybody's having fun with it. But like, if you truly have a artistic element to you and you've got a creative vision, like you work in the field where you are creative, and you take that and mix it with these tools that are out there, you can do some amazing things. So I'm fascinated by it. I do it myself, try to teach myself things, but using it for this, what? Like, I don't understand this at all. I mean, I guess in a way you could tell somebody, I mean, my guess is that you would hope that not enough people, meaning this person that created it, they're going to hope that not enough people realize that it's not real and that this is just AI created. And if it gets shared as we finally have the audio and it's in, you know, here's what it sounded like, you're going to get a ton of traffic, which leads to you being able to monetize things on the internet. But I just, again, I'm never surprised by what people are going to do to try to make a buck. I hate to sound cynical, but that's just the reality. But how does your mind even go there with this? Like, that's where I feel like you're a pretty messed up person, but that's just me.
1: Well, do you see heavier regulation coming, Nick, when it comes to AI? I mean, that'd be a good question for politicians. 100% overlooked in this election. I didn't hear anybody bring it up to me. Maybe we'll hear more about it in November.
0: There was we talked about it earlier in the show. There was yesterday an order that was set to be signed that would start regulation. Yeah. And then at the last minute, it didn't happen. And, leave it to a couple of billionaires, Musk and Zuckerberg, to literally get involved at the last minute. The reports are that they got involved, called President Trump, and convinced him not to sign this order because they don't think it's necessary. They don't like the plan, and whatever they said, it worked because Trump did not sign it. And we don't know if they're going to. I mean, look, I think we've already learned that we made a mistake by not regulating it. Mm-hmm. And I don't mean that we shouldn't have any access to it at all, but nobody would have and could have predicted that you'd have the AI era in its baby stages, and there already be certain jobs that, like, realistically aren't eliminated. Mm-hmm. Not everybody's lost their jobs, but like, there's the realization that what these people do, not just, you know, jobs that you now can get a robot to do. I'm talking about like jobs that people pursued as a career where they went to school, they invested in themselves, got a degree to do something. There's a few of those already that you got to wonder, like, is that investment now worth nothing because there's no longer a demand for what you do? As far as the human element, they're using technology and robots. I mean, I'm not against AI at all. I just think that to not have any regulation, we've already learned the consequences of that. I mean, this is an extreme example, but it really happened. Like, this is real.
1: Yeah.
0: Grok did not have their tool tested enough to where it kept people from creating child pornography. And that's insane that, like, you give somebody access to a tool that can do that. Could they take a real picture of a child, and your software, your technology, your whatever it is, your coding can then recreate that picture of that person, that child nude. Like, that's a real thing that was happening, and nobody thought we should vet these things. So I think we already learned that it's needed, and it sounded like everybody else was until influential billionaires got on the phone and got in the way.
1: Question being, why would they do that? Why would the billionaires step in? I mean, maybe does it limit sales of their product?
0: Yeah, so of course, if there's limitations, there's less. I mean, look, that's regulation means there's control over who gets to consume what you your product and what you have. Mm-hmm. And also, it would there's going to be, if there's regulation, I mean, there's clearly some cutting of corners that takes place. And again, I say cutting of corners. Where's the barometer for corners, right? Like, there's really nothing's off limits, but it would more so expose which AI giant is more, because they're all trying to utilize your information.

0: take advantage of it. But which one's doing it in a less ethical way, if there is an ethical way to do it? So think about this. We'd still probably have access to tools like Grok and ChatGPT, Perplexity, Claude, all the major players in the AI game. Like, they'd still exist. But I do think that if it was slow rolled, we'd have been able to better assess the long-term impact of job loss and just the dangers as far as manipulating things. And I think we'll look back one day and say, man, that was one of the big misses. Not to say that we could have stopped it, but it was a complete floodgates open up, and it's without any regulation. It's slowly but surely changing life every day. And that's a scary thing. And it's too late now to like go back. Yep. You just got to, I think having some type of regulation has, in my opinion, clearly been proven to be something that that we need. All right, traffic and weather updates are on the way. We've also got a sports update coming here before too long. And after our next news update, I get a chance to share a story because of a fraud, a scam that's going on with Lyft. Have you guys, any of you ever been accused of leaving bodily fluids in an Uber and beat the allegations? I did. I'll tell you that whole story coming up here soon. Stick around. It's News Radio 840 WHAS.
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4: I'm WLKY meteorologist Matt Milosevic with a Friday forecast that has a likelihood of rain showers, even a few storms possible in the afternoon, highs in the middle 70s. We'll keep scattered showers, even a few storms overnight tonight with lows in the middle 60s. And looks like the shower chances for our Saturday will be confined to the morning. We'll turn breezy and partly sunny in the afternoon, highs near 80 degrees. Still can't rule out a spotty shower for Sunday, highs in the low 80s. That's your WLKY forecast. I'm Matt Milosevic.
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0: 7:57 here on a Friday morning. We are wrapping up the 7 o'clock hour. Thanks for hanging with us. Currently 61 degrees with showers in the area. Certainly is here in downtown Louisville. So be advised. Could be a wet Friday. And hopefully we get that out of the way so we can enjoy this three-day weekend that we've got coming up. We've also got a sports update coming your way right here, right now with Mr. Scott Fitzgerald.
1: All right. Thank you very much, Nick. A big local sports weekend, too. That'll be coming up here just after the 8 o'clock hour. Meanwhile, big story we're following, of course, the death of Kyle Busch. We're learning more now about Kyle's death. Apparently, he was dealing with a sinus cold about 11 days before sudden hospitalization for an undisclosed severe illness. He needed medical attention at the track earlier this month and became seriously ill after that. So we'll find out more. There'll be more stories coming along, and we'll follow those throughout the day. Meanwhile, talk a little basketball. The road to a possible reunion for Louisville and their former coach Rick Pitino is officially set. The Cardinals open play at the Players Era Tournament in Las Vegas on November 24th. They're going to take on Texas Tech. And a Louisville win could set up a Thanksgiving night showdown with Pitino and the St. John Red Storm if St. John can get past Oregon. Of course, the tournament looking a little different now. According to organizers, the average participating school will still receive a little over $1 million, but some programs will be paid significantly more based on brand value and draw. Kansas, for example, is set to receive the largest payout among the field, while other marquee programs like the Cardinals, Houston, Michigan, and Tennessee also land in the higher earning tier. On top of the participation money, there are additional NIL incentives tied to performance and advancement through the two bracket formula. So we'll follow that in more. But I think two big things here. And one, Nick, that is Louisville's going to get that much anticipated reunion with Pitino if everything works out. And there's a little bit more skin in the game with this.
0: Yeah, no doubt. I don't think there's many Louisville fans that wish Rick ill will, but they'll be pulling for the Cards and not him. There's no doubt sure. When you get to that, if the matchup happens. But yeah, thanks, Scott. It's 7:59 here at News Radio 840 WHAS. Traffic and weather updates on the way, and news updates coming your way from John Shannon. We've got one more hour to go, and we're going to get it started coming up here in just a few minutes. And we'll talk about a Lyft driver who thought he had the perfect scheme to make a little more money at the expense of customers. Until he got caught. We'll tell you how he got caught, and let me tell you a story about one time where something similar happened to me. I beat the allegations of leaving bodily fluids in an Uber, and I live to tell about it.
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1: Heading out this morning, problem up here, heading up 71 northbound. That 71 northbound ramp to the Waterson Expressway westbound. Have an accident working there. And also Gardner Lane and Robards, we have another crash working. Otherwise, traffic looking good on 65 northbound at the Snyder Freeway, the Waterson Expressway. No unusual delays this morning on 64 eastbound coming off the Georgetown Ramps in 150 as you make your way in through New Albany and Floyd County. Our next report in 10 minutes. 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
4: I'm WLKY meteorologist Matt Milosevic with a Friday forecast that has a likelihood of rain showers, even a few storms possible in the afternoon, highs in the middle 70s. We'll keep scattered showers, even a few storms overnight tonight with lows in the middle 60s. And looks like the shower chances for our Saturday will be confined to the morning. We'll turn breezy and partly sunny in the afternoon, highs near 80 degrees. Still can't rule out a spotty shower for Sunday, with highs in the low 80s. That's your WLKY forecast. I'm Matt Milosevic.
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5: A former Manual High School teacher will spend more than a decade in federal prison on child pornography charges. Brian Hines, who taught at the Youth Performing Arts School, pled guilty to distributing child sexual abuse material. Investigators found thousands of images and dozens of videos on his phone. Prosecutors say no Manual students were involved in any of it. Hines also ordered to pay more than $26,000 in restitution. An investigation is underway and a hefty reward is being offered for information regarding a case of animal cruelty in Louisville. The LMPD reports that on April 28th, a husky named Sammy was found abandoned at Iroquois Park near the golf course. Chris Donfrio told WLKY that he was working when he found the dog.
6: I found a dog that just so happened to be in a garbage bag with a wire wrapped around its muzzle, and it was in a lot of pain.
5: D'Onofrio says he and others at the park called for help and cut the bag open. Sammy was then in the hands of Margaret Flynn of Metro Animal Services.
7: Her eyes were wide open, and she kept crying. I mean, that's one of the worst runs I've had in my life. Sometimes I can, you know, still hear her.
5: Flynn said that because the dog was microchipped, they were able to get in touch with her owner, who said she had no idea what happened to Sammy and that she had slipped out of her fence the night before. Despite efforts to save the dog, police said she had to be euthanized due to the severity of her injuries. In a post, LMPD said, quote, "This level of cruelty is deeply disturbing, and we are committed to finding those responsible and seeking justice for Sammy." Now, Hagen Properties has offered $10,000 reward money for information leading to the arrest in the case. Anyone with information on this case is asked to call the LMPD Anonymous Crime Tip Hotline at 502-574-LMPD. 804 at News Radio 840 WHAS. The former Blue Oval SKEV battery plant in Hardin County being reworked following its closure. The facility in Glendale was shut down over slow demand for electric vehicles and an end to government tax subsidies costing over 1,500 jobs. The site will now be retooled before being opened under the Ford Energy brand and used to produce battery energy storage systems. The move, expected to bring back the lost jobs and create new ones, employing roughly 2,100 people. However, that's far short of the expected 5,000 jobs Ford said the original Blue Oval plant would have brought in. The 10th annual Fleet Week officially underway in Los Angeles. Tammy Trujillo with the details.
8: The free Memorial Day weekend is going on at the Port of Los Angeles. Ship tours will be available through Monday from 10 in the morning till 6 in the evening each day. Visitors can tour the USS Essex, a U.S. Navy amphibious assault ship from San Diego. A pair of U.S. Coast Guard ships are available for tours as well. There will also be an expo of more than 90 military and first responder exhibits in the battleship USS Iowa Museum parking lot area, plus aircraft flyovers, live entertainment, and lots of food. I'm Tammy Trujillo.
5: The 8 o'clock hour of Kentuckiana's Morning News with Coffee and Company, fueled by Thornton's, starts right now. Your next news update at the bottom of the hour. 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
0: Thank you very much, John Shannon. It is 8:06 here at News Radio 840 WHAS. Happy Friday. We made it to the end of the week. You got to get through the rest of this day, and then we got the holiday weekend. Doesn't mean it's a three-day weekend for everybody, because obviously some of you have jobs to where there's no days off for what you do, and they need people to work. So appreciate you. That means you likely do something that's very important. But I know for me, Memorial Day weekend, that's when the summer starts. They tell us it's later in June. No, they're wrong. They're very wrong. So happy summer season, everybody. All right, so this story I can relate to, because I've been in this situation before, and it's a situation where there's a helpless father who has allegations from a Lyft driver that he seemingly doesn't know how he's going to defeat these allegations. It's his word, meaning the father, against the word of the Lyft driver, and the Lyft driver has evidence. Doesn't look good, but his daughter, she spots something within the evidence that changes everything. So this guy, I believe he's in Florida, and he ended up sending a Lyft driver to go pick up his daughter from somewhere and bring her home. Normal day, normal ride. And then all of a sudden, after the fact, they get the receipt, the bill, and there's an added charge from Lyft, an extra $75, a cleaning fee. And as you could expect, they inquired, what is this? What's going on? So the driver says that these teenage girls trashed the back seat, spilled drink everywhere, had different food, just completely trashed the back of the car. And when submitting this to his employer, Lyft, He provided evidence, a photo. And the daughter's telling dad, no way. There's no, this did not happen. There's no scenario. They've got the, this is the wrong driver. They've got some wires crossed, just something's not adding up. So while fighting it, he asked to see the evidence and they provided it. Well, his daughter was shown, hey, here's the car that they claim you left a mess in. Here's the mess. And she quickly noticed a tiny little icon in the bottom right corner that you get when you create images that are AI created, generated from Google Gemini. So this driver didn't have the smarts to realize if you're going to doctor an image, one, know that there are certainly some things you can run on an image to find out if it's been artificially edited, right? If AI's had any influence, but you left the fingerprint of it being fake. So he ended up getting his money back. And I bring this up because before AI existed, I had to fight a similar situation, and it's a helpless feeling because it was my word versus a driver's word, and the driver claimed to have evidence, and it was fake evidence. So we're in Fort Lauderdale, my wife and I are, and this is probably roughly 8 years ago, maybe 7 years ago. And we end up leaving this this place called the Elbow Room, really popular beach bar in Fort Lauderdale. We love it. We go there anytime we end up in Fort Lauderdale. And we're basically going less than a quarter mile down the road. Like, we probably could have walked, but we got an Uber because we got some food and didn't want to carry it. So we got an Uber, got in the car, and went back to where we were staying. And we got an Uber because we were drunk. Now, we weren't intoxicated to the level of we were going to, you know, like, we remember it, but we just knew we'd had enough to drink and we didn't need to be driving. So we used an Uber. And we get back to the room. And when going to leave the tip for the driver, the charge was not anywhere close to what it was supposed to be. I'm pretty sure it was like over $100 that we were charged. And I knew that wasn't right. And I knew that the driver had submitted some type of claim against us, but you couldn't speak to anybody. There wasn't a 1-800 number. It was, you know, filling out a ticket and letting a robot respond to you. So finally, they reviewed the situation and didn't call me. It wasn't like a live chat. They sent an email that said that the driver alleged and was able to prove that we left bodily fluids in his vehicle. And I'm irate thinking, like, that didn't happen. There's no, like, that's a lie. And then they said, well, he's got a picture. And I said, a picture of what? And I don't know why, but when I'm thinking bodily fluids, there's a lot of areas you can go and they're all gross. But essentially, he sent a picture of a wet seat and said that we peed in the car and said we were intoxicated, which we were. But, like, we didn't speak to this guy. He might have known we'd have had a few drinks just because maybe the way we were talking to each other. But we didn't speak to him. And the ride lasted maybe 2 minutes. So I remember realizing I'm screwed. Like, there's really nothing I can do to prove that this didn't happen. And sure enough, the only time this ever worked out for me, I DM'd Uber on Twitter. And I think at the time, verification was different. I had a blue check mark back when, like, you couldn't buy one. And that led to me to be able to DM their actual account and not their support account. And I explained the whole situation. And I ended up getting a response in the DM that told me to, I guess, check my updated ticket. And they ended up, I guess, believing me. And I felt lucky. But then the next day we got in an Uber and we were describing the story to a different driver. And he said, oh, yeah, that's a thing. That's happening. And all it takes is one of five people that you claim did that. And if one of them doesn't fight it, you end up, you know, getting extra money that you claim you needed because your car was, you know, had damage or somebody puked in it or peed in it. And again, it's an awful thing to do, but, you know, I guess I'm not surprised. Again, never surprised what people are going to do for a buck. And I wonder how many people got scammed by that. I would imagine Uber's going to, once they are able to figure out what you're doing, like, if you have a high, if you have a high rate of people doing that, they're going to maybe think that you're not being honest yourself and maybe look into it a little bit further. But yeah, it was, I remember thinking, like, man, they got me. I don't know how I'm going to get out of it. And thankfully they ended up taking my word for it and believing me.
1: Are you supposed to now take a picture every time you get out of an Uber now? And can you prove that that was the car you were in?
0: It sounds like we were marks because they thought, the guy thought it was late enough.
1: Yeah.
0: We were drunk enough to where he just thought maybe we'd believe we did it.
1: Yeah.
0: Or maybe we wouldn't even notice the bill being so high. And I'm sure if you do it enough, you might get a couple people that don't fight it, and you know, you could make money on it. So again, how many people can say they've been able to beat the allegations of leaving bodily fluids in an Uber? Mm-hmm. I can.
1: It's just bizarre, man.
0: It is.
1: I didn't think about it until you told me that story.
0: But it's not even a, it's not even like a, I mean, it's not that clever, I suppose. I think a lot of people, I choose to believe there's a lot of good out there to where nobody would even think to do it.
1: Right.
0: But you could probably get away with it a time or two. And it's a weird relationship with the drivers in Uber because, yeah, you're an employee, kind of. You're like a contractor, mm-hmm. you know what I mean? Mm-hmm. So like they don't, and there's not enough, there's not a whole lot of manpower to where you're really monitored the way you probably should be, to be honest, when you consider what it is that Uber does.
1: But can't you leave an, you can leave an Uber review, right? So
0: yeah,
1: like,
0: oh yeah.
1: You had this experience with this guy. Yeah, yeah. I was going to say people can get on there and leave it. And Uber can leave reviews on you as well. But
0: yeah.
1: Still, that's a scary thought, dude.
0: No doubt about it. All right, let's get to traffic and weather updates. Going to be a rainy day today. Let's hope it gets out of the way. We'll get the details on the forecast coming up from Matt Milosevic of WLKY. Also, we will take a look at, take a look at the traffic out there. I know we had some accidents earlier causing some issues. It looks like right now we are in good shape, but Bobby Ellis will have the latest there. And what I want to get to coming up on the other side here in just a few minutes, a lot of people were losers on Tuesday. I don't say that to name call, but they lost. They put their name out there. They were on the ballot. They ran for certain positions and they didn't win. But the biggest loser on Tuesday is somebody who did not have their name on a ballot. I'll tell you who that is and what he did next right here at News Radio 840 WHAS.
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4: I'm WLKY meteorologist Matt Milosevic with a Friday forecast that has a likelihood of rain showers, even a few storms possible in the afternoon, highs in the middle 70s. We'll keep scattered showers, even a few storms overnight tonight with lows in the middle 60s. And looks like the shower chances for our Saturday will be confined to the morning. We'll turn breezy and partly sunny in the afternoon, highs near 80 degrees. Still can't rule out a spotty shower for Sunday, highs in the low 80s. That's your WLKY forecast. I'm Matt Milosevic.
9: Look at the local weekend in sports presented by our good friends at Local Ironworkers 70. Louisville Kings are back within the friendly confines of Lynn Family Stadium Sunday afternoon with playoff stakes on the line as they welcome the Dallas Renegades, a team they beat 47-25 in their previous win. Big reason for the Kings' success, their kicker downtown, Tanner Brown. Coach Chris Redman with our own Terry Miners admits he never doubts Brown when he gets ready to kick.
10: Tanner's going to be playing on the NFL team here real soon. Now, I had some coaches that were like, are you sure you want to do that? I'm like, I got faith in this guy, and I do, and they are all kind of like, oh, this guy's crazy, but I have faith in him, and he drilled it, and I think it looked like it was good for another 4 or 5 yards too.
9: Right on. Lou City, by the way, heading into tomorrow night's matchup with Miami FC, looking to build on a much needed offensive breakout. Louisville snapping a 3-game skid with a 5-1 rout of Union Omaha. City currently sits third in the USL's Eastern Conference. They have 16 points tied with Detroit City, but trailing first place Tampa by 5 points. Racing Louisville is back home tomorrow, looking to reset after their narrow loss to Utah. They'll take on a red-hot North Carolina Courage team who arrives in Louisville fresh off a dominant 4-0 win over Chicago. Racing defender Lauren Millay.
11: For us, it's just making sure that we communicate, because I think being at home, using the energy of the crowd, coming together this last week. I feel like we've had some good training sessions, so I feel like we're putting together good sequences for ourselves, but also just focusing on like who we are and getting that piece right. I think we got away from that a little bit against Utah, and I think we're trying to build that back in.
9: And the Louisville Mats grabbed a much-needed 4-2 win over Columbus last night in CBUS. I want to keep that momentum going through the weekend. They're just two games back in the IL West. And Trinity High School alum Jacob Abel is preparing for his first Indianapolis 500 start, and today's Miller Lite Carb Day will be a final step. Abel says the focus is all about working through pit stops, traffic, and of course the race day procedures as the young rookie gets more comfortable at Indianapolis Motor Speedway. That's a look at your local weekend in sports presented by, of course, our good friends at Local Iron Workers 70. 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
3: 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Oh.

0: As you could expect, a lot of our coverage this week has been about the Kentucky primary election and the results. And it has reminded me that you got a lot of stones, a lot of bravery to put yourself out there like that and run for any position in politics. And I do commend you for the bravery that it takes, because I know I've never thought about anything when it comes to pursuing any type of position politically for a variety of reasons, but mostly just because it's not me. I mean, you're selling yourself nonstop. You're pouring a lot of your own money in your campaign. So much time, just different resources. And you know that you may never get anything in return. That investment may never turn out to anything. And then you also get a chance to really feel how people feel about you. And you may not want to know that, but you're going to find out. You may learn after the fact, yeah, I wish I didn't know that when given the chance, you know, nobody voted for me. So I'm sure it's not personal when you don't earn someone's vote. I do think it is more so now than ever. But a lot of times you don't even know the other person who you can choose from. You just know who you're voting for. But when you don't earn somebody's vote, at the end of the day, what do? They pick somebody over you. You got turned down. And I think that can be a humbling experience in a lot of ways. But to find that out when you really put so much into it and then maybe get that unfortunate realization that, yeah, they're not buying what you're selling. I know as someone who is not too brave to, I mean, look, we all have insecurities. I know that that would take a toll on me and I don't know, maybe it would humble me in a way that I need. But yeah, there were a lot of people who lost on Tuesday. Even if they expected, I'm sure it was tough. But this might make you feel better. There's no bigger loser from Tuesday than the guy who threw $23,000 down the drain on a prediction market bet. So it's 7 p.m. Tuesday, right after the polls had closed and they were finalizing the numbers. This guy put $23,000 down that Galron was going to lose to Massey in the 4th District. And in about an hour after making that bet, they called it for Galron. And this prediction market stuff with Kalshi, I mean, people compare it to sports gambling, and I guess it is gambling, but the ones that get the most attention are the ones that it's not a bet. It's people that have information and realize they can cash in on it. They're not making a predict. They're not predicting what happens with a wager. They either know or they have it from someone else that they know. This guy, there is no doubt in my mind that at 7 o'clock, he got some info that he trusted and he was wrong. He thought he had early info that was going to make him a lot of money. And I don't even know what the odds looked like, but $23,000, if that's what you wagered, considering that as we got closer to 7 o'clock, it was trending way more so that Galron was going to win and you went the opposite. I bet it would have been a big payday, but then you learned the hard way that, yeah, the information needs to be pretty rock solid if you're going to make that kind of wager. So I'm sure it was information he got from somebody who then got it from somebody else. But imagine, first of all, just betting $23,000 on anything. I can't relate at all. But to lose it like that, I mean, hopefully you've got money to blow and that's not that big of a deal, because I know it would be for me. And again, these are not, this is just people taking advantage of information. We're not far removed from a story that got a lot of attention. It's a U.S. soldier that was arrested for using classified intel to make a predictive wager on whether they'd capture Maduro. I mean, that's where we are. People with access to stuff that nobody else knows, they now realize they can cash in on it. And I'm sure many have already done it and it's been under the radar, but there's some things that are going to be a red flag. And this to me probably won't be anything investigated, but it's beyond a red flag. To me, this is enough proof for me that this guy, he's not watching a game and he thinks his team's got some magic left that only he can see because he's a super fan. He just thought he could cash in with information and he was wrong.
1: Well, and you think about that, Nick, you know, we have laws against insider trading, et cetera, when it comes to businesses. Imagine being somebody in the know in a business, a board member, you know, something's going
0: to
1: happen.
0: And that temptation to not get rich from it.
1: Well, and some of those people, you know, a lot of people said they don't need the money. But with some of those folks, it's not about the money. It's a straight up power thing. And they just want to win.
0: I'd say a lot of it's about the money.
1: It would be for you and I. That, by the way, that's a weird number. 23,000. I wonder what kind of bet he put down.
0: It's a random number, but it's a lot of money too. At least it is for you and I. Maybe not so much him. And it reminds me of a story from years back. The late Jared Lorenzen, former Kentucky quarterback, when he was guest hosting KSR one day, he shared that he was in the Super Bowl, was the backup for the Giants, I think it was, and he was able to either see, he mentioned both of them, and I'm not sure which one he actually went with, but he shared the story of how he knew what color the Gatorade was wow. was going to be on the field. So he knew what color Gatorade that they're going to throw on the winning coach. And he was able, he could tell somebody at home, they could get in on that. Same thing for the over under on how long it takes to do the national anthem. Mm-hmm. I think that's the story he shared, is that like he saw it and thought, I know that this is going to go over.
1: Mm-hmm. Yeah.
0: So he mentioned sharing that, and I'm not sure if he'd mentioned committing like a crime, but again, that's before sports gambling became legal the way it is now. But from now until the beginning of time, there are certain things you can wager on. They're rare, right? It's not your everyday mm-hmm. games, you know, point spreads and whatnot, that you just may have access to know what's going to happen. And not many people have it, but those that do, and maybe it's one person, they've also got a golden ticket in their hand.
1: That's, yes, sir.
0: And it's now more prevalent than ever because of these prediction markets exploding like Kalshi. So, yeah, good stuff.
1: So can people put their own bets up there? Can you, like, initiate a bet?
0: I don't know enough about it.
1: I got you.
0: I stayed away because I don't think it's not something I'd get hooked on. But to me, it just seems like such a – I mean, it's not legitimate entertainment because, again, I just think the big – you know, the high-level stuff mm-hmm. is all – not all of it's, you know, a scam to where people are just taking advantage of the info they have. But to me, it's an unregulated, scary world that I feel like – again, I'll go back to my comfortable fear of law enforcement. Like, I don't know if I'm technically breaking a law, but it seems – dirty enough that I'm not going to mess with it. And mm-hmm. I'm somebody that honestly would never have info that would really be valuable. But I don't know. Maybe I end up in that position one day. Because mm-hmm. there's all kinds of random situations you could be in to where, like, think about somebody who is the security guard at the Yum Center, just monitoring, you know, the bowels of the stadium. And he's going through a walkthrough. He happens to know that a star player happened to break his leg in the walkthrough.
1: Yep.
0: They may now you got to be transparent. At least you're supposed to be. But in a different world, that could never get out. But that guy may know, hey, this guy's giving 27 a night to the opponents. He's out. Let's take this other team to cover as dogs because, you know, there's endless examples where that could come in. So anyways, just if you lost on Tuesday, there's a bigger loser than you. The guy put $23,000 down only to have it go down the drain. All right, traffic and weather updates are on the way. Also, we've got a news update coming your way before too long. And something else I would like to get into before we get out of here. I want to talk to Rory O'Neill because we now have the autopsy. The coroner took a while, but the Democratic Party now knows how they essentially died and lost the White House last time around. We'll get to it. 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
3: I'm WLKY meteorologist Matt Milosevic with a Friday forecast that has a likelihood of rain showers, even a few storms possible in the afternoon, highs in the middle 70s. We'll keep scattered showers, even a few storms overnight tonight with lows in the middle 60s. And looks like the shower chances for our Saturday will be confined to the morning. We'll turn breezy and partly sunny in the afternoon, highs near 80 degrees. Still can't rule out a spotty shower for Sunday, with highs in the low 80s. That's your WLKY forecast. I'm Matt Milosevic.
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12: Rolling out this morning, traffic in pretty good shape, clearing up one accident on 71 southbound at the ramp to the Waterson westbound, and 2nd Street Bridge a little backed up there. 65 northbound slowing at the Waterson Expressway ramps coming through southern Indiana through Floyd County, in good shape actually, coming off the Georgetown ramps all the way down to the Sherman-Menton Bridge, and no problems yet on Dixie or on Cane Run Road as you come up on your expressway ramps this morning. Our next report in 10 minutes. 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
3: I'm WLKY meteorologist Matt Milosevic. Our Friday forecast will have the likelihood of showers, even a few storms, with highs in the mid-70s. We'll keep that rain threat tonight with lows in the middle 60s. Even a few showers linger through Saturday morning. It does look drier in the afternoon with highs near 80 degrees. We'll be in the low 80s on Sunday, far from a washout, but there will be a chance of showers. At your latest WLKY forecast, I'm Matt Milosevic.
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14: At 8:30, showers in the vicinity, 61 degrees outside the studios here at 4th Street Live. Good morning, everyone. I'm John Shannon, News Radio 840 WHAS. The Kentucky Humane Society hosting a rare bourbon raffle to raise money for pets in need. There are three different collections available as part of the spring Purbon raffle. They include Pappy Van Winkle, Weller, and Buffalo Trace collections. Tickets $100 apiece and only 1,000 being sold. A link to purchase tickets is posted at kyhumane.org. Metro Alcohol Beverage Control taking a closer look at Veronica's Mexican restaurant on Poplar Level Road in Newburgh after a May 14th crash involved three people who had been drinking at that location. The accident left 19-year-old Ayanna Wilbanks dead, her sister injured, and the driver, 23-year-old Desiree Benet, charged with vehicular homicide. WLKY reports that court documents say Benet told detectives she had one margarita at the restaurant, though police said her blood alcohol level was two times Kentucky's legal limit. One witness said that he saw the woman at the restaurant visibly intoxicated and stumbling and recalled trying to help one of them. A spokesperson from Metro Alcoholic Beverage Control said they are looking into the case. Veronica's liquor license for all three of its locations remains active, and the restaurant's attorney said they are cooperating with the investigation. 8:32 at News Radio 840 WHAS. Lexington's school district closing in on a needed budget adoption. Lee Mowen has the story.
15: The proposed budget for Fayette County Public Schools is set for a vote on Wednesday, with the adoption date scheduled for next Saturday, but the community wants answers into the funding. It is an $880 million budget proposal that includes money for State Auditor Allison Ball's investigation, plus more legal expenses. Leaders inquired about getting metal detectors in all FCPS middle schools, but Superintendent Dr. Demetrius Ligon said the budgets haven't reached that point to accomplish the promise made in 2018.
16: I'm Lee Mowen.
14: The three men killed protecting others inside a California mosque earlier this week have been laid to rest. San Diego police say a crowd of about 5,000 people attended a traditional Muslim prayer service on Thursday at the city's largest mosque. The men were eulogized as heroes for stopping two armed suspects on Monday from entering the Islamic Center of San Diego, which also has a primary school with dozens of students. Suspects were later found dead of self-inflicted gunshot wounds. A new executive order from California Governor Gavin Newsom aims to help workers threatened by artificial intelligence. Michael Kastner reports.
17: On Thursday, he signed what's billed as a first-in-the-nation executive order that addresses severance policies, employment insurance, and workforce training and other responses to people who lose jobs to AI. Newsom says the advent of AI demands a reimagining of the entire system of how people work, govern, and prepare for the future. In Los Angeles, I'm Michael Kastner.
14: More of Kentuckiana's morning news on the way next. Roy O'Neill joins Coffee and Company. Your next news update at 9. I'm John Shannon, News Radio 840 WHAS.
0: It's News Radio 840 WHAS. Happy Friday to you, and thanks for hanging out with us. I am Nick Coffee, and I've got Rory O'Neill with me. And Rory, the Democratic Party, they have released its autopsy for how they failed to keep the White House. What did the coroner tell us? What was the cause of death here for the Democrats?
18: Well, I don't think it's very definitive. This autopsy report that was finally released by the DNC chair, Ken Martin, has a lot of big missing parts to it. Like the report does not address President Biden's decision to seek a second term. Also doesn't factor in the war in Gaza. So there's a lot that's not in this report. And I think the rest of the message is pretty obvious. It says that since Barack Obama's big win in 2008, the party has, quote, vacillated between stagnation and retrogression, unquote. Isn't that what we all thought the Democrats were up to? Vacillating between stagnation and retrogression?
0: Exactly.
18: Sounds like an HR report.
0: It's all you hear anybody talking about at the water cooler at work, at the gym. Right. People just mentioning those exact words that you just said. So
18: I must say retrogression 30 times a day.
0: Yeah.
18: I mean,
0: oh, yeah.
18: This is one of those HR things. Like, oh, for crying out loud. But yeah, a lot of it is, I think, pretty obvious for the most part. It says that the Biden administration didn't do enough to prop up Harris when she was just vice president and before she became the nominee. Also, by the way, it glossed over the fact that Harris got the nomination without actually having to fight for it.
0: Yeah, I think they tried. I don't think it was as easy as they were hoping as far as propping her up. But can you think of an election where the other side, the losing side, was as shocked as a lot of Democrats were in 2024?
18: No, and I think that's one of the other things that they say that they did wrong was they should
0: have
18: made
0: the room.
18: The argument that president, well, right, and they, so, to, oh boy, yeah, there's a lot of this stuff that's really, really obvious, from the flaws in the candidate, meaning Vice President Harris, to not addressing the issues, as you just pointed out, like the border, like the economy, like the gas prices, and actually the report says Republicans are just better at politics.
0: Yeah, I think a lot of things you can look back on and say, wait, man, we should have read that situation a little bit better. And this is certainly one of those examples. All right, we've got the unofficial start of the summer this weekend with Memorial Day weekend. And we've got cost of gasoline really, really high. That has led to the cost of a lot of other things rising. And it looks like folks that plan to celebrate Memorial Day weekend, they may be spending more to do it, right?
18: Certainly, especially if you want to do that barbecue. You know, as you said, gas prices are up about 28%. But even if you're traveling for the weekend, you'll see that airfares are up more than 20% year over year. That's going to depend on when you booked. If you booked early on those airfares, you scored big because a lot of airline fares jacked up after the oil price spike. But even putting food on the grill, the national average retail price for all fresh beef was a record high, $9.64 a pound in April, up $1.14 a pound. And for uncooked steaks, $13.02 a pound, up 17% from a year ago.
0: My goodness. Yeah, I had a buddy who came over last weekend, he and his wife, and they brought steaks, we grilled out. And my wife, after the fact, was, you know, I didn't think about how expensive steaks probably are right now. Like, we should probably, he was like, no, it's fine. We'll get, you know, well, you all get the next one. And I'm thinking, I don't know, man, like we can, but yeah. I don't even want to know what you paid for those.
18: Right. You're bringing chicken, and B, if that's the deal, you bring the steaks and I'll host the event. Yeah. take them up on that deal.
0: Yeah, I think I got the better end of it. I really do. Rory, as always, appreciate the time, my friend. Enjoy your holiday weekend, and we'll talk next week.
18: Talk to you then, Nick. Thanks.
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3: I'm WLKY meteorologist Matt Milosevic with a Friday forecast that has a likelihood of rain showers, even a few storms possible in the afternoon, highs in the middle 70s. We'll keep scattered showers, even a few storms overnight tonight with lows in the middle 60s. And looks like the shower chances for our Saturday will be confined to the morning. We'll turn breezy and partly sunny in the afternoon, highs near 80 degrees. Still can't rule out a spotty shower for Sunday, highs in the low 80s. That's your WLKY forecast. I'm Matt Milosevic.
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Happy Friday, everybody. Thanks for hanging out with us. And if you just arrived, you're late. Or maybe you're early. Maybe you're here for Tony and Dwight. Maybe you're just getting in line to join in on the experience that is the Tony and Dwight Show. If Dwight Whitten's Facebook is correct, which I assume it is, they're going to have a road show today. They're on the road at, looks like, Grillmaster Supplies.

0: from the beginning of time, they've been tracking what you listen to, how often you listen to it, your listening habits, all that stuff. And they're now going to use that data to determine, like, how big of a fan are you really of Post Malone or Luke Combs? And if you end up in that tier of just a super fan, you end up in a what is probably a super pool of listeners that get a chance to get like a badge that says you're like top-notch fan. And with that, you get an opportunity to potentially get access to buy tickets. They're not giving you tickets. You get access to buy tickets. And, well, if you're thinking what I was thinking, it is this. I have access to buy tickets all the time. I can't afford them. But what they're doing is they're propping up, hey, we'll give you the lifeline to spend the money, and you don't have to worry about Ticketmaster and the countless bots that just sit there and gobble up all the tickets before anybody can actually buy them. And that's been a big story nationally, just because there's been some real pushback from Congress to try to keep them in check as far as just what Live Nation and Ticketmaster have been able to do, which is just dominate in an unfair way, utilizing, you know, tech and resources that most don't have to dominate access when it comes to tickets that people will pay a lot of money for. So I don't listen to music enough to where I think I would qualify as one of those super fans, but it just reminded me that that this is a way for them to do something that is something, but the real, I think, value here is that, man, yeah, they're looking out for us, because Ticketmaster doesn't. They take advantage of us, and they let you know, these bots from who knows where utilize their technology to gobble up all the tickets and then charge way more for them. So I don't really know if it's that big of a deal, but hey, it's something. Also, something else they're doing, and this I think is a really, really creative and innovative way to accept that you are not going to defeat AI. So what they're doing is they're now allowing, if you're an artist and your music's on Spotify and you are able to monetize it to an extent, and you got to get a ton of listens to actually make legitimate money from your music on there, and that's a rare, hard thing to do. And honestly, that's why you don't see as many people going independent, because you don't have the resources on your own to end up in those algorithms the way record labels do. So anyways, long story short, if you want to add monetization, a new monetization stream from your music, you can allow people to use AI and create their own remixes and basically karaoke versions of your song. And when they do that, you're going to get some level of payment from that. Like, you're going to be able to get a cut of that. And this is the acknowledgement that we can't control it, because now you've got so many AI tools that can rip somebody's melody or their you know, clip a sample of their song and recreate it. I mean, there's a whole new, and I know, Scott, you and I've talked about it before, these AI versions that basically play the same song but in a different genre, in a different era. Like, some of that stuff sounds awesome.
1: Well, Scott and I have traded places. Left? I know the camera's not on.
0: Turn the camera off.
1: Yeah, I secretly snuck in, and
0: I don't
1: I'm
0: know
1: here.
0: If you heard anything I said.
1: I know you're talking about AI music, so I was trying to catch up to what you're talking about.
0: So some of the versions of it, like, I know that's not, I mean, they're just taking a song that an artist created legitimately, and they're repurposing it, stealing it essentially, and they can monetize it. Now, they get flagged, and eventually they're you know, tagged as, hey, this is not real. We can't let them make money off AI music that is including copywritten material. But that's a never-ending battle to really get a handle on that. There's always going to be ways you can get around it, and you're always playing catch-up to try to flag it. So this is like, hey, look, we can't control it, so you have the option. Do you want to let them utilize whatever it is you're doing? And if they take something that is yours and they use it, you're gonna be able to monetize that as well. To me, that's not accepting defeat necessarily, but it's just the reality of the situation.
1: It kind of sounds like you're getting music royalties in a way, if I'm understanding that correctly.
0: Exactly.
1: So I'm sure there's a benefit to it for the guys who are getting stolen from.
0: Yeah, and the listeners that aren't musicians, but they're using AI and whatever tools come with Spotify to do this, they don't get a chance to make any money from it. They're just having fun, right? They can't actually make any money from using something you created, which is the way that it's supposed to be. But I know a lot of things change in a matter of 25 years, but I can't think of something that really just night and day different as far as how we consume music now. It really, I mean, from the days of losing the VHS, not VHS, but the cassette tapes, to CDs, to now they don't even sell CDs. They haven't sold CDs at Best Buy in like 10 years. Think about that. It's crazy, isn't it?
1: It is. I do see them in discount bins at Walmart sometimes, but that's
0: and you
1: that's
0: can get
1: so
0: them, you can find them, but it's just like, you know, now they don't, I mean, if I told you, let's say 10 years ago,

0: that they would not manufacture vehicles with CD players in them anymore. I don't know when, but there was a point where if I said it, you'd look at me like I was insane. And that's just how quickly things have changed. It went from, okay, we're now digital. Everybody is going to have to buy albums and download them on their phones. Instead of buying them at the store, you're now buying them on your phone or your computer, and you have access to the file, not a physical copy. And then that didn't last that long before the streaming apps took over, to where now you can do that, but most people have a subscription that lets them stream whatever they want. And that's how, you know, people are, you know, you're able to monetize in the streaming world as an artist. But every step along the way, every single one of them has been some level of musicians not being able to make as much money for what it is they do. It's entertainment, it's an art, and clearly it's a huge part of many people's life and their culture and what they enjoy. That's why they spend endless amounts of money. I mean, the music industry itself is still a very highly profitable thing, but as far as monetizing people listening and consuming your music, it's ever changing and it seems to be drying up. That's how, like, the people who make insane money, it's these people who sell out these arena tours. You know, if you're somebody that has some radio hits and you've got high traffic of listens on Spotify and whatever else, other Apple Music, whatever it may be, you're making a good living. You're making money from your label, but like, for you to really, really take off, to have a different level of wealth and really just, you know, notoriety, you got to be big enough to where people are going to pay a lot of money to buy a ticket to see you. That's always been an element to how you make it big as an artist. But the days of like being able to change your life because you have a record that's in stores across the country, I mean, that sounds like the ancient times. I kind of think it was better then, man. There was something about physically holding a CD, waiting in line, knowing that, hey, I got to go buy this if I want to listen to it.
1: But what's new, the vinyl craze has come back. I have fallen victim to it. I now collect, not a bunch, but I'll collect favorite records of mine. And it's cool to have something you can tangibly touch that represents music that you love.
0: And those who never had it because they started listening to music in the digital world, they don't get it.
1: Correct.
0: They don't get it. All right, Tony and Dwight are coming your way next with the star of the show alongside. That's John Alden.
1: That's right.
0: He's going to be with them in spirit. He's here with us, but they're going to be out there on remote, and I hope you stop by and see them. Stick around. We're out of here for the long weekend. Tony and Dwight are coming up next. 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
5: I'm WLKY meteorologist Matt Milosevic with a Friday forecast that has a likelihood of rain showers, even a few storms possible in the afternoon, highs in the middle 70s. We'll keep scattered showers, even a few storms overnight tonight with lows in the middle 60s. And looks like the shower chances for our Saturday will be confined to the morning. We'll turn breezy and partly sunny in the afternoon, highs near 80 degrees. Still can't rule out a spotty shower for Sunday, highs in the low 80s. That's your WLKY forecast. I'm Matt Milosevic.
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20: 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Those men, trusted educators, football coaches, and twins, are now facing more than 50 charges related to alleged child sex abuse. 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
20: They're telling their story in a new season of Dig, coming soon from the Kentucky Center for Investigative Reporting.
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1: Here's something pretty disturbing I discovered while researching this podcast. This is what it actually says on the Los Angeles Police Department website. The site states that the Adult Missing Persons Unit investigates 3,200 cases a month, and 70% of those missing people are found or returned voluntarily within 2 or 3 days. It goes on to explain, and I quote here, "Since being a missing person is not a crime, police are given a very limited role while conducting these types of investigations." At the bottom of the webpage, it gets more disturbing. There's a section titled, "What if they never returned?" And here's the official police advice. In such situations, you may want to enlist the services of a private investigator to assist in your search. If you can't afford a PI, the police elaborate, quote, "Another option would be to contact the Salvation Army, which has a missing persons locator program." There is not a single sentence on the LAPD website that would lead a loved one of a missing person to have any faith that the police would properly investigate it. What the LAPD is basically saying is, if someone you love goes missing, don't overreact. They'll probably turn up, unless they don't, in which case you should get someone besides the police to look into it. All this is my way of saying, if the police took missing persons cases as seriously as they do, say, bank robberies, I wouldn't have had to do this podcast in the first place and end up chasing a violent criminal halfway around the country. I'm Neil Strauss, and you can hear the full story of To Live and Die in L.A.
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4: Heading out this morning, pouring down rain around Kentucky and it reducing your visibility in some areas. Plus, we have an accident now working up on 71 northbound up near 146. Traffic's backed up by that accident there. Also, 65 north and southbound. A little busy around the Waterson Expressway ramps. Heading out through Fern Creek, you're slowing down again. Heading out to the Snyder Freeway, a little crowded on 65 north and southbound around 265 in Clark County. Our next report in 15 minutes. 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
5: I'm WLKY meteorologist Matt Milosevic with a Friday forecast that has a likelihood of rain showers, even a few storms possible in the afternoon, highs in the middle 70s. We'll keep scattered showers, even a few storms overnight tonight with lows in the middle 60s. And looks like the shower chances for our Saturday will be confined to the morning. We'll turn breezy and partly sunny in the afternoon, highs near 80 degrees. Still can't rule out a spotty shower for Sunday, with highs in the low 80s. That's your WLKY forecast. I'm Matt Milosevic.
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4: At 9:02, rain, 61 degrees, heading for a high today of 75. Relax, everybody. Take a breath. We made it to Friday. Good morning. I'm John Shannon, News Radio 840, WHAS. A jury has found Shannon Gilday guilty but mentally ill in the 2022 murder of Jordan Morgan. The verdict was delivered yesterday following a trial that went on for over a week and a half. Defense attorneys argued Gilday was suffering severe psychosis at the time of the killing, believing the world was on the edge of nuclear war and becoming convinced he needed access to a bunker owned by the Morgan family. The verdict means Gilday will need to be provided with mental health treatment. No date has been set for his sentencing. Millions of Americans expected to travel for the Memorial Day holiday this weekend. AAA estimating 45 million people will be taking trips of at least 50 miles from home between now and Monday. Demand for travel remaining strong despite higher gas prices. AAA also notes over a half million Kentuckians will be likely taking trips through the weekend. 9:03 at News Radio 840 WHAS. Federal charges being handed down in a bank robbery case. Lee Mowen has the story.
25: A federal grand jury in Lexington officially indicts the Berea bank robber suspect. Braylon Weaver was indicted for a count of attempted bank robbery and two counts of causing death with a firearm in the course of a crime. The jury also found special findings that could bring the death penalty against Weaver. On the afternoon of April 30th, Weaver allegedly robbed the Chestnut Avenue U.S. Bank branch, killing employees Brianna Edwards and Brian Switzer. I'm Lee Mowen.
4: More than a dozen new indictments have been announced by the Justice Department in its fraud crackdown in Minnesota. Assistant Attorney General for Fraud Enforcement Colin McDonald made the announcement yesterday. He said the fraud impacted seven Medicaid programs and cost taxpayers $90 million. McDonald went on to call the fraud crisis in Minnesota and said this was only the beginning of the DOJ's work in the state. The announcement comes as the former executive director of the Minneapolis nonprofit Feeding Our Future has been sentenced to over 40 years in prison for fraud. Congress trying again to lock the clock, Rory O'Neill reports.
3: A new push to make daylight saving time permanent across the U.S. is making progress. This week, a House committee voted in favor of the Sunshine Protection Act, which would spring clocks forward 1 hour to take advantage of extra daylight in summer. No more falling back in fall. In 2022, the Senate tried to make daylight saving time year-round, but the measure didn't pass the House, and now it's the Senate that may be skeptical. President Trump supports the move to lock the clocks. I'm Rory O'Neill.
4: 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Your next news update at the bottom of the hour. 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

0: Is it like a little baby hamster?
1: I don't know. It sounds like it, doesn't it?
0: Does it sound like a baby hamster?
1: We're singing this in
2: just
1: a Kia.
2: Just in, baby. Friday, Friday.
0: Gosh, it is Friday. My day, baby. Come on by Grillmaster Supply. You're going to love this free lunch Friday. We're talking about pulled pork sliders, mama hog slaw, got chips, much, much more. Come on by. It's absolutely free. It's absolutely delicious, cooked by the hog fathers. And the perfect way to kick off the weekend here.
2: We got two guests today. Chris Wolf, former head football coach at Male High School, is a season ticket owner of the Louisville Kings. I texted him and said, hey, have you watched these games? Because you talk football. And he was like, dude, I'm at every game. So he's going to come today and sort of give us the X's and O's of the game on tomorrow and talk about that. Plus, our buddy Matt Sanders.
0: Love Matt Sanders. He'll be coming by. What's he coming by on? Is there a story he's coming by?
2: All you got to do is say free lunch, and LAPD guy is here.
0: Matt Sanders.
2: Okay.
0: Matt Sanders is the best.
2: Okay. So they were doing their budgets, the city budgets getting done, and LAPD and Humphreys was asking for, you know, here's what we need.
0: Yep.
2: And just short and long of it, my opinion is, if you're going to have judges that aren't going to hold people accountable,
0: absolutely,
2: give the cops everything they need.
0: Everything they need. Think about how discouraging that must be to be an LMPD officer. These men and women, they lace up and they hit the pavement every single day, kissing their loved ones, not knowing, and I'm not being dramatic, it's 2026, not knowing if they're going to come back and see their family. They risk their life getting these violent criminals off the streets of Louisville, Kentucky, only to have these pathetic, lousy judges who love and celebrate violent criminals to let them go. And let me tell you another thing real quick. If these judges, if you were a citizen to defend yourself against one of these pieces of trash, violent criminals that the judges let go.
2: Yeah.
0: That very judge would throw the book at you. They hate the victim. And they love the violent criminals.
2: Well, I was going to say it's frustrating for them because somebody they risk their life to arrest is out before the end of their shift.
0: Absolutely.
2: they arrest them. They go through all this.
0: That's
2: they get the evidence. And then before their shift is over, they see the guy leaving. And you're like, man, what are we doing?
0: I wish you were joking, but that's actually the true stories that we've heard from multiple officers. Man, these judges, I got to tell you, if there needs to be partisan races in Louisville, Kentucky, it needs to be judicial races because these judges are pathetic and lousy.
2: All right. I didn't want to start you off too bad.
0: You already know what kind of a morning I'm having.
2: I played the Friday song so it put you in a good mood.
0: But then you talk about these crappy Louisville judges.
2: All right. I was just explaining the budget.
0: Do I? Okay.
2: Jeez. You want a hug?
0: Not from you.
2: Come on. Seriously. You want a hug?
0: No. Right. Beth is here from the fireplace. Maybe
2: No. Don't go near her.
0: No. Listen.
2: Seriously.
0: Restraining orders. McStraining orders.
2: Okay.
0: What I say.
2: We're not even novice NASCAR fans, right? Like,
0: no.
2: We don't really know much about it.
0: I know how to count to 10 in NASCAR.
2: What?
0: 1, 2, Dale Earnhardt.
2: Oh,
0: 4.
2: Right, yeah.
0: That's all I know.
2: Well, I do know, even though we're novice at best, Kyle Busch, I know that name because he is one of the most successful
0: drivers
2: the history of racing.
0: Absolutely. He's a big deal.
2: Well, he passed away yesterday.
0: Well, he's young, right?
2: 41 years old.
0: What the hell, man?
2: He checked into a hospital with a quote-unquote serious illness. That's from the family. And then died 3 days later.
0: Oh, my gosh.
2: No other details as of before the show started. Yet that I could find of a cause of this, but this is pretty scary stuff. He was going to race this weekend.
0: Oh my gosh.
2: And, he passed away 41 years old. NASCAR world, it's nothing compared to the Dale Earnhardt, right? I mean,
0: that's
2: the top of the line, but I think this is close behind it because it's so sudden and out of nowhere. And he's a Hall of Famer. There's no question. He's got 234 wins.
0: Wow.
2: That's crazy. And two of the series cups, which is very successful. And we'll try to find out anything else on Kyle Busch, but that is a shocker to that world. We worked with a lady that worked at AMZ and she moved to North Carolina. I saw her video on Facebook this morning and she was in tears because she was with the family, the Busch family this weekend at a charity event. And when they got word.
0: And those NASCAR drivers, they've got to stay in great shape.
2: Oh, yeah.
0: You know what I'm saying?
2: Yeah.
0: So this is, I'm waiting to hear why he passed. Because yeah. that's every time I hear a story of somebody way younger than me, you think, what in the world?
2: Yeah. Again, we are at Grillmaster Supply, the best free lunch you'll ever have. Thank you to the Hog Fathers for providing the lunch for us again today.
0: I don't want to do this on air, but I'm going to. I was going to sit here and I was going to hold my tongue and just be good about it, but I'm not.
2: Yeah.
0: Do you want to know why I'm so pissed off this morning?
2: I can't imagine. Someone, a cat walked across your path.
0: No, that hadn't happened yet, but it's coming, baby. Let me tell you. First of all, you're a jerk, and here's why.
2: Well, everybody knows
0: that. It's been my birthday month and nothing. And then Wednesday marks my birthday week.
2: Yeah.
0: So then we've got this Grillmaster Supply thing with the Hog Fathers. So I thought, last night I'm in bed.
2: Yeah.
0: Pissed off that y'all haven't done anything for my birthday week. Yeah. And I started thinking, you know what? I bet this is a big surprise party for me this morning. I'm going to go into Grillmaster Supply. Yeah. There's going to be balloons and presents. Chad's going to have a birthday hat on. And, you know, the horns, whee, with the come out of the mouth, you know?
2: Yeah.
0: And nothing.
1: I wouldn't get too excited. You already got your soap prize party, remember? That was on Wednesday.
0: Shut up, John Alden, the turd.
2: Most people would be happy with soap prize.
1: Yeah.
0: It was a used bar of soap and it had a hair on it.
2: Not all of the soaps were used. They were shaped like little seashells. You could have used the
0: Everybody knows you're not allowed to use the seashell soap. So what good does that even have, a seashell soap?
2: They are technically more decorative. Seashells.
0: Let me tell you what. In the 70s, Little Fat Dwight used a seashell soap one time, and he'll never use it again, baby. I learned my lesson that day.
2: I was hoping you weren't going to fit it in
0: place. Like, what the hell, Mom? It's a soap, and it's in a basket.
2: They're cute, though.
0: Anyway, so I guess I'm going into my last birthday weekend the last birthday weekend of my month without anything from you or John Alden the turd. I'm just done.
2: It's not over yet. Never mind, man.
0: Man.
2: It's not over yet. The show's not over yet. Nah. Maybe somebody will show up. Nah. Maybe we got a clown to show up today and make balloon animals for you.
0: The only balloon animal they ever make me is a snake. I'm like, make me something.
2: It's not really. You don't have to do anything. Well, you just blow the thing up.
0: Yeah, I know. But I got it in his van
2: anyway.
0: Put
2: your little eyes on it. Let me see it.
0: Really? You'll make me a balloon if I get in this van and there's candy?
2: Louisville Athletics, we talked about it a couple of days ago, but at their meeting they're with the Board of Trustees, they laid it out. It is roughly $30 million they are in debt, and they will cover that number this year with borrowing the money.
0: Oh, good. Good.
2: So U of L is just like the rest of us. We're in debt. Let's get more in debt.
0: I just hope that, I don't think their football and basketball programs make enough. So, you know, I think
2: 160 million dollars is what they took in last year.
0: I just hope this doesn't make college tuition go up at University of Louisville, because it's affordable right now.
2: They're just going to have tough conversations about some of the Olympic sports, the ones that don't make any money, that people still enjoy, but we might want to consider the coaching salaries on some of these sports.
0: Oh, you think?
2: Sorry, coaches.
0: I mean, yeah, right.
2: Sorry, man, but, you know, I'm picking it. I'm not sure we even have lacrosse. I think they do. But if you have lacrosse, why are you paying them $375,000 a year? You know there's somebody out there that would do it for $100,000.
0: Exactly. Oh, the Hog Fathers.
2: That's pretty good.
0: The Hog Fathers are here.
2: There's
0: Larry Smith right
2: here.
0: Yeah, come on,
2: dog.
0: Wow, here we go, baby.
2: The food's going to be here. The thing was, Eric Crawford wrote another good article. Eric's on a roll these days.
0: Call him butter.
2: He said, look, this is the most transparency we've ever gotten from Louisville. No one was hiding it. Larry Benz is the board president and the president of the school. And Josh Herr just laid it out. We're in debt. And we got to borrow the money. Usually that doesn't come out to the press or anyone else, but they're being pretty honest about it. And again, this all is barreling towards this because they're not alone. Louisville's not alone because of the NIL and the way that things are structured as the scholarship athletes come into school. So
0: this is from Seaman Johnny in the newsroom. According to Associated Press, Bush was testing a Chevrolet racing simulator in Concord, North Carolina, Wednesday. He became unresponsive. It was transported to a hospital in Charlotte, North Carolina. It's been reported that Kyle Bush was actually sick earlier this month. On May 10th during the race in Watkins Glen in New York, announcer shared that Kyle Busch was suffering from a sinus and cold all week.
2: I heard the sinus thing. I didn't want to go with it because I wasn't sure. They think he had a sinus infection. This is a news show. We don't go with information that we don't know is true.
0: That's from Johnny on the news. Johnny, Seaman Johnny in the newsroom.
2: That's the reason I didn't go with it. Okay.
0: Oh, yeah. You're right.
2: All right. I didn't go with it.
0: You're right. Hey, strike that from the record, listeners.
2: Not that we're a little jumpy.
0: Yeah.
2: A show.
0: Yeah, this week's been great.
2: It's been awesome. But none of that answers my questions. He was sick at a race. He was in a simulator, not a car.
0: Right.
2: He was in a simulator and went down so bad that they took him to the hospital and he never left.
0: Thank God it was a simulator and not a real NASCAR because
2: there's no doubt
0: because and by the way, those simulators are so realistic. I've driven the was 20 plus years ago.
2: Yeah, it's pretty,
0: I drove the tanks in Fort Knox. They're simulators.
2: Yeah.
0: And the UPS one, but they're so realistic. But thank God he wasn't testing a Chevrolet.
2: Yeah.
0: That they say, hey,
2: I got to fly the $11 million simulator at UPS.
0: Oh, man, mine was worth $15 million.
2: That's a lie. No, that's not true.
0: Hey, it's Dirty Diana from the liquor
2: stop.
0: Store
2: that's
0: next
2: not
0: door.
2: Her name.
0: That's her name. It's Dirty
2: so
0: Diana
2: ridiculous. From all right, the let's liquor go to store break. Next door. Do you have door. A joke of the day?
0: I do have a joke
2: all
0: of the
2: right,
0: day.
2: All right, let's get to it.
0: It involves my wife. We come back and do joke of the day. Is this your first show?
2: What?
1: Yeah, we do. Yeah, we do. Joke of the day second now.
2: I'm trying to get the show over because Dwight's got that look.
0: Yes, please do.
2: Okay.
0: Until then, those Southern Comfort hot tubs. 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
0: Oh, yes. Saturday night's all right for a fight. John, a good choice here, John.
1: I'm doing it because it's Bernie Taupin's birthday. Did you know that?
2: Who's Bernie Taupin?
0: Bernie Taupin. If it weren't for Elton John, Bernie Taupin, Elton John, be nobody. But you celebrate Bernie Taupin's birthday in Yemen.
2: Okay, that's quite a state.
0: You still haven't said anything about me,
2: that's
0: man?
2: That's quite a state. He wouldn't be anybody.
0: I believe it to be true. Absolutely.
2: Elton John didn't write any of those songs?
0: It was him and Bernie Taupin, man. And there's a difference when Bernie stopped.
2: Yeah.
0: You can tell the difference.
1: Bernie stopping.
0: Bernie stopping? That's a dollar. Even though
2: Way more than a dollar.
0: That's $5. Even though you celebrate Bernie, some guy you don't even know, turning 76. But the guy you work with every day, unbelievable, man.
1: Mm.
2: All right, I'm switching.
0: What are you
2: switching?
0: Doing?
2: I'm switching headphones. Take care of the talent, damn it.
1: Well, you sound so much better now.
0: I'm taken care of.
2: We are at Grillmaster's Grillmaster Supply in Middletown. After the show, we're going to Dwight's. It's about 100 yards away.
0: No, listen, no.
2: Even though it's raining, we're going to get in the pool.
0: No, we're not. 10408 Shelbyville Road, if you want a landmark for it. 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The Hogfathers are here, and the free lunch is being prepared. We'll probably serve it up about 10:45 is usually when we start. So come on by. It's pulled pork sliders. We have Mama Hog slaw, which is delicious. Chips and more. Come on by. Absolutely free. We'd love to see you. 7501 Preston Highway.
2: And these guys are like the Jedi Masters of teaching people how to do this.
0: Yes.
2: And you can do the boot camps. Those are coming up. There's another one coming up on, they just had one on the 16th.
0: Yeah.
2: The Surf and Turf one's on October.
0: Dirty Diana from the liquor store next
2: Stop
0: door.
2: Stop calling her that.
0: I call her that to her face. I can call her that, right?
2: No.
0: Anyway, Dirty Diana also went to one of those cooking classes. She loved it.
2: It's a great way to kind of look. I don't know anything. Teach me from the ground up, and they can do that for you. And once you get it done, I mean, Dwight, you know, he tends to, once he gets into the things, to become obsessive.
0: Yes.
2: To say the least. He has become a real, I'm going to call you a chef, but some of the things you make are just so good. So good.
0: And it's really easy once you put in the if you get one of these pellet smokers, you really don't need. The learning curve on that is so simple.
2: And it's you, because I don't ask what's in it.
0: Yeah, it'd be best not to ask what my special sauce
11: clearly
0: is. Just say that your wife loves it. Right. But anyway, I have moved on to a offset. Well, I still use the pellets and the offset. Oh, my gosh, it's James Atkinson. Oh, my gosh, James Atkinson from GE just walks in and says, what is the meaning of this, and walks out. We've been wanting to bring that back as a phrase, and I think it worked.
2: It's what's the meaning of this, not what is the meaning of this.
0: He said it. He did a damn good job, if you ask me.
2: If we interview the Louisville Kings guy again, are you going to fit James' name in the the interview as usual every single week?
0: Well, he's a badass. Listen,
12: I'm friends with James Atkinson, and he's like a big fan. And they're getting a bus.
2: My favorite line, and I listened to it again. Yesterday I listened to it again, and my favorite line from you was, when I turned on the TV and I saw the Louisville King at the away game and there were fans there, it made my heart sore.
0: It does, because I'm a fan of the team.
2: Made your heart sore.
0: Okay. You know what?
2: Sore like an eagle. Why didn't you end it with that?
12: It made it sore like an eagle.
0: You make my heart sore like I got stabbed in it. I bet the great, the world famous Hall of Fame Louisvillian, the greatest broadcaster ever in Louisville, Coyote Calhoun, I bet you he didn't take this crap on his birthday weekend. But he didn't.
2: Well, he never celebrated it because he would never tell anybody how old he was. It was a mystery. It is still to this day is a mystery. We're not sure he was even born.
0: Is he a vampire?
2: Might be, dude.
0: Is he a vampire test tube, baby? Is he both?
2: Bam!
0: Oh, my gosh! Patty Calhoun, if you're listening, you're the greatest. I love you. All right. I'll do a joke of the day.
2: Okay.
0: It's more of an anecdote from last night.
2: All right. Good word. There you go, buddy.
0: Hey, fellas.
1: Hey, Dwight.
12: Okay, boy.
0: Last night. Oh, hey, that's a. Wow. I mentioned.
2: It's a week away.
0: Last night. It's less than a week away. Last night, me and my wife, Susan Tyler Whitten, we were cuddling on the couch. She said, honey, do you ever get like a stabbing pain in your heart? Like just real sharp all of a sudden, like somebody's got a voodoo doll?
2: What?
0: Yeah, and I went, oh, Lord knows. A couple seconds later, she goes, what about now? See, she had a voodoo doll of me.
2: I wish that story wasn't true.
0: Yeah, it was true.
2: from a couple of years ago, it never worked, so she moved on to something else.
0: Come on by, baby. That's what I'm talking about. Grillmaster Supply, another free lunch Friday. You're going to love it. 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
0: What's
2: wrong with
0: Skittles? 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
0: I'm talking.
2: Louie was on top of the ladder outside, and he was teetering, and this is the difference between men and women. She was ready to run over. I said, no, let's see if he pulls it off. I said, we got Jefferson Animal Hospital 24 hours.
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2: And his As dumb as Louie is, he didn't do it.
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0: Can I say something?
2: Sure.
0: Tony Vannetti also has recently doubled the size of his outfits.
2: Oh, man. That,
0: well, come see, you know what?
2: Feeling really fat today.
0: You hurt.
2: And you doubling down on me.
0: You hurt me. I hurt you.
2: Okay, it's fair.
13: There's an accident on 71 northbound near Buckner. It's causing some stop-and-go delays for the late Friday drive. Traffic may be a little slow in pockets due to the rain. Right now on 65 at the Outer Loop both directions. You're moving cautiously. Our next report in 10 minutes. I'm Heather Pascoe, News Radio 840 WHAS.
11: I'm WLKY meteorologist Matt Milosevic with a Friday forecast that has a likelihood of rain showers, even a few storms possible in the afternoon, highs in the middle 70s. We'll keep scattered showers, even a few storms overnight tonight with lows in the middle 60s. And looks like the shower chances for our Saturday will be confined to the morning. We'll turn breezy and partly sunny in the afternoon, highs near 80 degrees. Still can't rule out a spotty shower for Sunday, highs in the low 80s. That's your WLKY forecast. I'm Matt Milosevic.
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14: Rain and 61 outside the studios here at 4th Street Live. Good morning, everyone. I'm John Shannon, News Radio 840 WHAS. A verdict has been reached in the murder of a Kentucky lawmaker's daughter. Lee Mowen has the story.
15: Guilty, but mentally ill. That's the verdict from Thursday against Shannon Gilday, the suspect accused of fatally shooting Jordan Morgan over 20 times back in February 2022. She's the daughter of former state lawmaker C. Wesley Morgan. It took the Shelby County jury about 3 hours from being handed the case to deciding their verdict. The penalty phase of the trial begins next week, which could take several more days with more witnesses and testimony scheduled. State laws prohibit the executions of those diagnosed with certain diseases, including bipolar disorder and schizophrenia, but the verdict doesn't rule that possibility out. I'm Lee Mowen.
14: Metro Police Chief Paul Humphrey has gone before the Metro Council to ask for help in keeping his officers' ranks intact. This week, Humphrey made the case to the council that events such as Thunder over Louisville and the Kentucky Derby in Oaks drive up demand for overtime among the police force. He told the council the increasing demand pushes younger officers to look for jobs in the private sector. The council elected to put aside pension and workload issues until the next round of contract negotiations. Federal agents in Miami have arrested a Cuban national with alleged direct ties to Havana's military regime. Natalie Rodriguez has the story.
16: Adis Lastre Moreira has been taken into custody in Miami after Secretary of State Marco Rubio stripped her of her green card.
17: They have a private military company named Gaesa who's sitting on $18 billion of assets, and not a penny of that transfers over to the state budget.
16: U.S. officials say Moreira is the sister of the head of Gaesa. It's a powerful military conglomerate that controls Cuba's economy. Investigators allege Moreira used her Florida residency to manage U.S. real estate bought with funds plundered by the Cuban regime. She's now facing immediate deportation. I'm Natalie Rodriguez.
14: More of the Tony and Dwight Show on the way with their free lunch Friday at Grill Master Supply. 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
1: What is this? White shirt, man. Just enjoy it.
2: Yes, just sit back and enjoy it, man.
0: Who would enjoy this crap? 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
2: 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Positivity is what we're going off today here at the Grillmaster Supply in Middletown. Free lunch is going to happen around 11 o'clock, so come on by and get some pulled pork sandwiches and all the rest of the sides. So we bring in the legend.
0: Yes.
2: Mal, how are you?
27: Excellent.
0: You're looking excellent.
2: Yeah, go ahead.
0: I was going to say he's looking excellent, but more importantly, the food is smelling excellent. We got your competition. And the Hogfathers, if you're not familiar who they are competition, barbecuers, smokers, whatever you want to call it. But this is your competition pulled pork that we have, and I've had this before, and it's insane. Talk about that as much as you can.
27: Well, we take a pork butt, smoke it. This one smoked for 12 hours,
2: oh,
27: and then we rested it overnight, juiced it up, and added some extra seasoning. I've got the seasonings back there, so anybody that wants to know how we did it, I've got all the seasonings back there.
0: Oh, cool. Stop. So, yeah. So you'll tell what you all used on this. And what about I saw that you all have your competition sauce that you all make.
27: Yes.
0: Which you got to taste this, but are you going to tell people how to make that too or not?
27: Yes.
0: Really?
27: Yes.
0: Oh, wow. Wow. Okay. Yeah. All right. Wow. That's pretty big.
2: So, yes, it's not embargoed information.
0: Well, no, but if you're going to share some of these competitions, they won't share their rubs.
2: No. There's mysterious murders that have happened around these
0: competitions. I always share my rubs. Just come on up and I'll rub you.
2: All righty. So, I figured you'd be a good guest to talk about. It's Memorial Day weekend, especially a rainy one. We always spend it watching, our favorite war films and obviously thinking about the men and women that have given the ultimate sacrifice at the altar of freedom. So some of my favorite movies, I figured you would have one or two. I'll throw one out, you go, and then Dwight will go. I always watch In Harm's Way. It's John Wayne, Henry Fonda, Burgess Meredith.
28: That you watch my movie.
2: It's a classic. Brum. It's a classic black and white film about the war in the Pacific, especially specifically the smaller islands. What is one of yours?
27: Now, I want you to remember that no blank ever won a war by dying for his country. He won it by making the other poor, dumb blank die for his country.
0: It's got to be Patton. It's got to be Patton,
2: baby. And that's the opening scene in front of that gigantic American flag, right?
27: Yes.
2: That's on my list.
0: People often say that I remind them of General Patton.
2: Nah.
0: Sometimes.
2: Okay. Oh, you mean being a jerk sometimes? Yeah, that's you. All right, give me one, babe.
0: Maybe that is what they meant.
2: Yeah, I think so. Okay. Sorry to break it to you.
0: Mine would be Platoon. No.
2: Platoon is good.
0: Let me take that back. Mine would be Full Metal Jacket.
2: No, but I was just talking about Full Metal Jacket.
0: But it's depressing.
2: Oh, I don't know if it's depressing.
0: The middle part is extremely depressing with Pyle.
2: Platoon is way more depressing than Full Metal Jacket.
0: I'm just talking about with Pyle.
2: Oh, yes. Full Metal Jacket's the movie that if you put on for 5 minutes, you're in. You got to watch the whole thing.
0: Is it safe to say that the greatest war movie of all time, though, would be Saving Private Ryan because
27: that's a realistic one for sure.
0: I got to tell you, because the first 20 minutes of Saving Private Ryan.
2: Yeah. And I just heard a thing about what's the guy that got caught for the sexual Harvey Weinstein. So he had that movie, Falling in Love with Shakespeare or whatever, that won the best picture. Yeah. So he came out that year and said Saving Private Ryan was too violent. It's depressing. It can't win best picture. And that's the reason it didn't win, because he was pushing that in Hollywood. That first 20 minutes is, I think, change movie making.
27: 40 years ago, my wife and I went to France and I stood on those beaches at Omaha Beach.
2: Yeah.
27: And you look at that and you go, how in the world did we ever take this?
2: Right.
0: Well, so many lives were lost.
27: Yeah, 14,000 crosses out there. I mean, when you look at them, 19, 18 years old.
2: Yep.
0: Oh, no. Yeah. Think about so many men of that generation that lied about their age.
27: Oh, yeah.
0: 15, yep. 16 year olds. And now you got,
2: Peter Jennings, is he the one that wrote The Greatest Generation? Which one of the anchors wrote that? But he went there on the 50th or whatever with a couple of guys, and they didn't know each other, but they were on this beach at the same time.
0: Oh, wow.
2: So they're talking and he goes, you remember that hill? And pointed at a hill. And the other guy goes, yeah, that's where the guys that had gone before had their legs blown off, still alive. And they were pointing to where the next couple guys that were going to where to step and not step. That's a good one. Saving Private Ryan definitely changed a lot. That opening scene.
27: One of the fun movies, though, war movies, was Kelly's Heroes.
2: Yeah, right. Yeah, yeah, yeah, yeah. They're going to steal the gold or something like that.
0: If I gotta go funny war movie, I gotta go Stripes.
2: So, right, it's not really a war movie.
0: Again, the war was small. It was Russia. It's like Wisconsin. They got in, they got out, but it was okay. Let's call that a conflict movie, because there was a conflict with the EM-50, and they had to fire some Russians, blow some stuff up.
2: I like the 1970s version of Midway. That's a good one. That's an awesome. Obviously, that one day changed the entire war in the Pacific. And
0: what about this one?
2: Oh, is that
0: Bridge Over River Kwai?
2: Yes, that's exactly right. Now, here's my question. Is Inglourious Basterds or Schindler's List a war movie?
27: Somewhat.

0: years old doing that movie. In Full Metal Jacket, Arlie Emmy, he changed the entire film because he was supposed to be just a consultant.
1: Yeah. Huh.
0: And they said, show him how to do it. And that whole opening scene is when he's yelling at them, is supposed to be all ad-libbed and all in one shot.
2: Wow.
0: Yeah.
1: And it sparked a movie career for him. Even comedic roles. There was a movie, I can't recall.
0: Oh, he did a lot of good stuff.
1: It was a Jack Black movie.
0: Yeah.
1: And he played their gym coach.
0: Saving Sarah something or whatever.
1: Yeah, something like that.
0: But you had one of the upticks of your career ever is that you got him to call you a fat body and made you do push-ups.
1: He did because there was a show called Mail Call. All right. And it was him.
0: Yeah.
1: And he would answer questions about military and whatnot. Well, then he came out with a book. And when we did rock radio, I didn't really research guests a lot. I said, well, we'll just wing it.
0: He asked a stupid question.
1: So he had a new book coming out. And I said, hey, Arlie Emmy, is there going to be anything like your show, Mail Call? Is there going to be anything like this in your new book? He goes, well, fat body, since the name of the book is called Mail Call, I would imagine it would.
0: He said, give me 20 right now.
1: He called me fat body.
0: Oh, it was great.
1: Hey,
0: was great.
1: Fat body.
0: Dunkirk is one that you would hate probably because it's too slow for you. But I really enjoyed that one. That, of course, is the story of the British trying to get out of France and get back over the alley there.
2: Yeah, the Germans didn't annihilate them.
0: Not completely. But they killed plenty of them. But the story is all of these private boats, that if you had a private boat in Britain, you went over and grabbed as many as you can and came back over.
1: What about A Thin Red Line, baby? Huh?
0: I didn't like that one.
1: You didn't
0: too
1: like
0: much.
1: That?
0: No. But there are some good movies you can watch while you're eating.
1: Hacksaw Ridge.
0: Barbecue. That's a good one.
1: Hacksaw Ridge.
0: That's a good
1: man.
0: One.
1: Oh,
0: no,
1: wow.
0: That's a good one.
1: Oh, no. Okay. This is technically, this would be more of a conflict movie, and I can't recall the name of it. But Clint Eastwood is the drill sergeant. And it's an 80s movie.
0: Heartbreak Ridge.
1: Heartbreak Ridge.
0: Yeah, Heartbreak Ridge.
1: Technically, it's a conflict. But it's an entertaining movie. I like it.
2: Don't they go to, isn't that Grenada?
0: Yes, they go to Grenada to save the college kids.
1: Yeah.
0: That's the only thing they could come up with at the time. but this weekend, people are going to, if it gets clear, I think it is going to be nice tomorrow and parts of Sunday. So if people get out and barbecue, I guess come here to Grillmaster Supply to get your supplies, or look at one of these grills or these smokers. 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
1: And this Pit Boss Navigator, it is it'll get everything you need done, baby.
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1: Oh, no.
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0: Why?
2: Because they're not made as well as this Navigator
0: series. 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
0: Oh, that's interesting.
1: Yeah, but
0: I have to put it together?
1: No, absolutely not. 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
0: That's the deal for me.
1: That's a big deal.
0: That's a deal for me.
1: For a couple of guys knocking on their 60s, man, I got to tell you. But
0: hey, I want to fight with my wife. Let's do this together, honey.
1: Well, here's what we can either do on Memorial Day weekend. Put a grill together or go ahead and back the boat down the boat ramp. What do you want to do, honey? You got two choices. But Mal, listen, Hog Fathers, they also get boot camps up here. When's the next boot camp? What's it on?
2: It's October the 31st, Halloween, and we're doing a surf and turf. So we're gonna do some seafood and we're going to do some steaks, and it's going to be great.
1: Can I tell you something? I think it's going to be spooktacular.
0: All righty.
2: Spooktacular.
0: Thanks for lunch.
2: Hey, thank you for letting me do this. I know my wife is thrilled because I got to talk about movies.
0: I don't know why I looked over at you and I said, I bet Mal's going to be good at the movie segment. I don't know why, but it's good stuff. Thanks, man. Thanks for everything you do.
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43: An accident on 65 northbound just past the Watterson is blocking the right lane, so that's why traffic is slowing approaching. On the Watterson westbound at Cane Run Road, we have debris, but it is in the left lane, so plan to need some extra time. Our next report in 10 minutes. I'm Heather Pascoe, News Radio 840 WHAS.
0: I'm WLKY meteorologist Matt Milosevic with a Friday forecast that has a likelihood of rain showers, even a few storms possible in the afternoon, highs in the middle 70s. We'll keep scattered showers, even a few storms overnight tonight with lows in the middle 60s. And looks like the shower chances for our Saturday will be confined to the morning. We'll turn breezy and partly sunny in the afternoon, highs near 80 degrees. Still can't rule out a spotty shower for Sunday with highs in the low 80s. That's your WLKY forecast. I'm Matt Milosevic.
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1: At 10:01, we've got showers in the area. 61 degrees in downtown Louisville, heading for a rainy high today of 75. It's Friday, y'all. Good morning. I'm John Shannon, News Radio 840, WHAS. A former teacher at DuPont Manual High School in Louisville facing time behind bars for distributing child porn. Brian Hines has been sentenced over 12 years in federal prison. Authorities say they found over 3,000 inappropriate images and dozens of videos of minors on Hines' phone. None of the victims were found to be Manual students, according to investigators. Voter turnout for this year's Kentucky primary appears to be varied across the Commonwealth. Unofficial tallies show the highest participation rate was in Owsley County, with nearly 52% of eligible voters casting ballots. Next was Monroe County with over 51%, then Cumberland at nearly 49%. Elliott, Christian, and McCracken saw some of the lowest voter turnout, each under 17%. 10:02 at News Radio 840 WHAS. A hefty reward is now being offered in the midst of an animal cruelty investigation. Joe Lincoln with the details.
2: On April 28th, a worker at Iroquois Park discovered a dog who had been badly abused. The husky named Sammy was found near the golf course in a garbage bag with twine wrapped around her muzzle and severe injuries. Following the discovery, the dog was taken by Louisville Metro Animal Services. Because Sammy was microchipped, LMAS was able to get in touch with her owner, who said she had no idea what happened to her dog because she had slipped out of her fence the night before. Despite efforts to save Sammy, she was euthanized due to the severity of her injuries. An investigation is now underway by the LMPD, who says they are, quote, seeking justice for Sammy. Additionally, Hagen Properties is offering a $10,000 reward for information leading to an arrest. I'm Joe Lincoln.
1: U.S. Smokeless Tobacco Company planning to expand its footprint in Christian County. Yesterday, Governor Andy Beshear announced the company is planning to build its new facility. The move expected to create more than 200 jobs. U.S. Smokeless Tobacco is based in Virginia and produces Copenhagen and Skoll, among other brands. President Donald Trump will be in upstate New York today to give a speech about his economic success. Republican Congressman Mike Lawler is welcoming the visit to Rockland Community College and claims Trump has a lot to be proud of, including helping people's 401ks with stock market record highs. Lawler's House race is viewed as one of the most competitive in the upcoming midterms. Edward Jones is facing a racial discrimination lawsuit, Monica Nelson reports.
3: Six black former financial advisors who worked for the firm in California, New York, Washington, Minnesota, Illinois, and Georgia filed a federal lawsuit this week in St. Louis, alleging the company gave higher salaries and more lucrative clients to white advisors. Edward Jones has denied the allegations. I'm Monica Nelson.
1: 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Your next news update at the bottom of the hour. 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
6: Yeah, it's pulled pork, mama hog slaw, chips, and much, much more. Get on up here. 1048 Shelbyville Road, looking for a landmark. You're going to find it, Roosters on Shelbyville Road, same shopping center, right down the line.
5: Before we do this next story, I have a clip to play for you because I think this is you when it comes to text chains.
6: I hope it's not the idiot clip you sent me last night.
5: Which one? Not the eighth grader some eighth grader from Stuart Middle.
6: Dumbass.
5: We're not going there with him. We're going to get off track. We're going to get off track and it'll be crazy. John, do you have that one that says text chain?
7: Yes.
5: You're going to enjoy this. Go ahead and play. They're going back and forth about he's trapped in his text chain.
6: Okay.
8: You know, it takes minimal effort just to reply, even a ha-ha or a thumbs up.
10: Oh, really? Are there funny things on there that require a ha-ha?
8: If you read through it, there's a lot of...
10: Can I be honest with you?
8: Please.
10: I'm overwhelmed by this chain. Every 2 minutes, it's ding. I'm getting a ding. I'm getting a ding. Too many dings. And what is it? It's just these ridiculous, inspirational sentiments that amount to nothing, that are all trite. I don't even know why people bother to write them.
8: It's been a really hard time for the family.
10: A ha-ha? A ha-ha?
8: Or a heart. That's also an option, but it seems like that's too much for you.
10: You know what's too much for me? This chain is too much for me. I want off this chain.
8: Once you're off the chain, you can't get back on the chain.
10: Oh, no, don't say that, really?
8: You're a real
10: I'm an
8: Yeah.
10: Oh, I'm a I'm the one writing. Tough times remind us that our spirits are strong.
8: Yeah, I wrote that.
10: I know you did.
8: Well, heart it if you like it.
10: Yeah.
8: Oh, is that an emoji? That's a nice smiley face.
5: Yeah. Oh, all right, there it is. I thought of you when I saw that.
6: Well, I got to tell you, as soon as you put me on a text chain,
5: yeah.
6: the very first thing I do is...
5: Oh
6: my gosh, it's the Hog Father.
5: They're here, singing picture. Happy here, birthday. Here, oh my God, hang on. Don't throw this on me like this.
6: Look at this.
5: He's singing happy birthday to you with a pulled pork sandwich.
6: Get a shot with a real phone.
5: I want to see the little tear. I want to see. Look at me.
6: No.
5: Is there a tear coming down?
6: Why would I look at the guy that has... Hasn't given me anything. So the Hog Fathers are going to celebrate my birthday. So, yeah. Oh. Thank you, Mal. Thank you, Larry Smith. I appreciate it, man. All right.
5: Well, make a wish and blow out your candle,
6: okay,
5: bro.
6: I'm going to make a wish and blow out my candle. Here goes my birthday wish. He's still here.
5: I was hoping it would work this time, too. So, I'm sorry.
6: Oh, well.
5: Yeah.
6: Hey, I'm going to dig into this right quick. Go ahead.
5: Not even your birthday.
6: You were saying something about something stupid or I don't know.
5: We're talking about the text chain. And so what happens is if Dwight gets caught up in one, he will text me separately.
6: Oh, yeah.
5: And then tell me how he's going to murder the person that started the text chain.
6: The very first thing I do when I'm on a text chain is silent it. And then I never go back.
5: Oh, yeah. That's a good thing to do.
6: On my Samsung, you can silent groups.
5: Yeah.
6: And so it doesn't ding. The first thing I do is silent. And I'll look at it and it'll be like 20 responses. I'm like, who has time to look at this?
5: Well, the first step is to not put it on the ding. Like I put it on silent. So ding is no ding.
6: Well, okay. I've got my, and I've said this before. I'll just leave it this. I've got mine where I put on do not disturb and only three people can get through. It won't make noises for anybody but me.
5: Well,
6: for my wife, my mother, and then some other jerk.
5: My wife, that's me. I'm the other jerk. It's actually my wife's birthday today, not yours.
6: I haven't heard a word about her birthday either until now. So, I mean, it doesn't shock me.
5: Well, she knows I love her.
6: Who do you love more, man, me or your wife? I mean, come on. Choose a side, dude.
5: Well, neither one of you in the top five. So, I think. But she leaves her phone on the ding.
6: Yeah.
5: And it's just like, Jackie. Okay.
6: That's incredibly annoying, but I'll tell you what's even worse than that.
5: We were trying to watch Outlander the other night.
6: Susan ding, ding, ding. Leaves her device on the bloop, bloop, bloop. You know, every damn letter she texts. I'm like, she's got to be doing, I guess she wants me to, it's got to be intentional, right? Her iPad, her phone, every almost cuss word I can't say, every blanking letter.
5: I wish they could hook you up to a device for 24 hours to measure when your heart rate starts to go up, and then they look back at the day on what was going on at that time.
6: Oh, I've already hooked up to one.
5: Yeah.
6: And I've sent you screenshots on that.
5: I know. He's got proof. I've got proof.
6: And that's another thing. So I'm having a really tough time with sleep as of late. I've always struggled with it.
5: Yeah.
6: But I'm diving in, doing everything I can. So Greg Getcher, the sneaking deacon, he suggests, I'm already wearing two different rings. trying to track stuff. So he goes, yo, well, the best one is Aura. Get that, blah, blah, blah. So I look up. Sure enough, it says, yeah, best there is. My old ring, I would get a horrible night's sleep, and it would show, like, hey, you got 20 minutes deep sleep, and that's it. And its suggestion was this. Hey, try to sleep more and not get up as much, which just pisses you off more. This new Aura ring, though, listen to this. This Aura ring?
5: Yes.
6: The other night, I was drinking, and I was listening to AC/DC. All right, as having some number one tequila, rocking out with AC/DC. I went to bed. Of course, I got a crappy night's sleep. Next morning when I woke up, my ring gave me a report and it says, hey, here's a tip. I swear, don't listen to heavy metal before bed and drinking. Yeah. But both those, they gave some other options.
5: Yeah.
6: But both those were on there.
5: Yeah.
6: Yesterday, I went down and got some mitt work in at Area 502 Boxing Gym.
5: Yeah.
6: And this new ring goes, hey, were you boxing between blah, blah, blah?
5: Yeah.
6: It's incredible how these devices are amazing.
5: Well, you're not a jewelry person, and I wish people could see you now because you have all your I look like
6: a rapper.
5: Your life rings are all on.
6: I look like a rapper. I look like, maybe we'd be a rapper.
5: You know what you need?
6: What?
5: Why don't you finish it off with a mood ring from the 70s?
6: Ooh, hang on. Let me see if Amazon has them.
5: Oh, stop. Don't do that.
6: They do have them. Okay, mood ring.
5: Do not. How much is
6: order.
5: It? How much is it?
6: $15. You want one?
5: 15? Yeah, give me one.
6: Okay, you got it.
5: All right. So let's move on to our story before we get to. We are at Grillmaster Supplies. Come on by.
6: Brought to you by whatever ADD medication that you.
5: Yeah.
6: Mood ring. Here we go.
5: All right. No. The story. You're going to do the 222 for the relationship.
6: Oh, no, you told me you were
5: going to. Oh, I thought you were. Here we go.
6: No, you said.
5: All right.
6: No, you said.
5: There is a, yes, there is a 222 marriage rule.
6: I told you that I want to do this with Susan. I read about it about three weeks ago. And I said, I want to do that.
5: Right. All right. So the 222 marriage rule, I've never heard of this before. Apparently you have. It's a formula that many of these couples have gone to. So it's here's how it works. So the first two.
6: Let me see if I can remember it.
5: Okay.
6: You go on a date every 2 weeks.
5: Ding!
6: Okay. You go out of town every 2 months.
5: Ding!
6: And you go on vacation every 2 years.
5: Ding!
6: Now, we go on vacation 3 times a year, so we got that covered.
5: Yeah.
6: But I, as a husband, in all seriousness, I need to be better at dating my wife. So I'm going to every 2 weeks go on a date with her.
5: And so you realize you're a jerk and still haven't changed.
6: Oh, no, I realize I'm a horrible husband, but I'm working
5: right,
6: on it.
5: Right, right.
6: But every 2 weeks, I plan on taking Susan on a date. And then every 2 months, we're going to go out of town, make an out-of-town trip.
5: As soon as it's weird, because I'm not sure we're good to each other when we're inside. I call it the circle, 64 East, right? 64 the expressway, right?
6: Right.
5: And I'm not sure if we're a good couple inside. Once we go out of town to Dayton, Cincinnati, Nashville, doesn't matter. As the second we cross that expressway and we're out of town, we're listening to music, high-fiving, everything sort of melts away. I think that she's got a high-stress job. I do not, but it's a lot, right? I mean, working with you is a lot.
6: Working with John's not that bad, dude.
7: Huh?
6: I get on him a lot.
7: Oh, no, that's a go. Thank you so much. That's so nice.
6: It's not that bad. It's okay. He was talking bad about you. Just wanted to offend you.
5: But once it's weird that the second we get out of town, we're a different couple. It's weird.
6: Well, listen.
5: The stress of the world, I guess.
6: I guess it is, but it's something I want to try and want to adopt. And the first time I read the article, this is just me and my radio brain. I said, hey, this sounds like a great idea. Date my wife. Go out of town and wait, what if we turn this into a radio promotion?
5: Oh, my gosh.
6: And I
5: got
6: a bunch of listeners to go on the
5: date
6: with us.
5: Oh, my gosh. It never ends.
6: I said, we'll get a bunch of every 2 weeks, you're welcome to go out on a date with the witness. And then we're going to take an out-of-town trip. Come along with us. I'm like, well, that might defeat the purpose.
5: Of course your brain
6: I swear this first thing I thought of is, let's turn this into something fun and hang out with people.
5: So 2 weeks, go out on a date, 2 months, get out of town, 2 years, do a longer vacation out of town just to reconnect. And look, it's not the same as when we grew up when a lot of moms didn't work. So they were home a lot and all that. So it was just dad out there all the time.
6: But, as a gender fluid person, I want to talk about the pink tax because it really pisses me off.
5: What's the pink tax?
6: The pink tax.
5: Well,
6: first of all, the pink tax is where more women get charged. Women just get charged more. Pink razors, way more than Gillette, the whole thing. I just looked up mood rings.
5: Yeah.
6: A guy's mood ring, which is quite brilliant looking, and there's one finger left that doesn't have a ring on it. I'm going to buy it for that one. How we suppose the guy's mood ring cost?
5: I have no idea.
6: $13.
5: Okay.
6: Now let's go to the women's gold mood ring. $33.
5: Are they fancier though?
6: No,
5: they're not fancier.
6: I would argue that the male's
5: is fancier,
6: and that's the women's. The man's,
5: those look like rings you would wear if you were trying to be a wizard.
6: Well, who says that I'm not?
5: True.
6: So maybe I am.
5: Yeah.
6: Hey, Grillmaster Supplies, where we're at, baby. Come on by 10408 Shelbyville Road. If you want a landmark, it's Roosters on Shelbyville Road, same shopping center. Just drive on down to the other end right by the liquor store where Dirty Diana works. Come on in. It's a free lunch Friday. Pulled pork, mama hog, slaw, chips, and more. Absolutely free. And we'll be serving up probably in about 30 minutes. So get on over and hang out.
5: LMPD says this text chain better not be muted.
6: Well, it's muted.
5: Sorry. Oh, is that what you're doing?
6: That's already muted. The one from last night that we were on?
5: Yes.
6: With LMPD?
5: No. Yeah.
6: Yeah, it was muted the second that you sent it.
5: Not with me, Matt. I mean, LMPD.
6: No, it was...
5: After this on News Radio 840 WHAS.
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5: All right, welcome back as we play Reel It Into Years. We lost yesterday, so
7: no, you won.
5: We won.
7: You guessed good. Randomly so it, out of 2000s yes. And got it right.
5: So we can play Lucy Goosey on this one, and we're still good.
6: Lucy requested that we never call her Goosey again.
5: Oh, I'm sorry. Yeah. She likes to be goosed. That's why I call her Lucy.
7: Lucy is a good Candlebox album. If you want to be nerdy right now.
18: Lucy Goosey is a good candle. But
7: not
18: hey,
7: Lucy Goosey, just Lucy.
18: Hey, I'm John Alden. Here's my favorite war movie. It's Empire Strikes Back. It's about the rebellion against the dark side, and there's a war.
7: Are you finished?
5: Alden. All right. Let's do Reel It Into Years. John will play songs that charted today, and we guess the year.

0: good?
1: I don't know. No, this might be lower.
0: Just the blonde?
1: Yeah.
0: She had short haircut.
2: Till Tuesday is the band.
0: Yeah. She was kind of a hot blonde that looked like she hated men.
1: Am I wrong? Is it Missing Persons?
2: Is what?
1: Is this Missing Persons? Who was this?
2: Till Tuesday.
1: Till Tuesday.
0: Okay. Oh, yeah, Til yeah. Tuesday. Okay. She still looked like she hated men. All right. Let's go to song number two.
2: All right, here we go.
1: All in Oaks.
2: That's right.
0: Is it? Oh, wow. Good call. I've never heard this song before in my life.
1: Yes, it charted. That's three. That's why.
2: It charted higher than the one I just... Below it, it was higher than the Till Tuesday song at the time.
0: Stop mocking him.
2: I cannot wait for his birthday week to be over.
0: We all can't wait for his birthday.
1: Why? You guys haven't done anything. What's the big deal?
2: I gave you soap, Dwight.
0: All right, this doesn't help us, sweetheart.
2: Wow, yeah, that sucks. Here's your next one.
0: Oh,
1: it's Katrina, right?
0: Walking on sunshine.
2: Katrina and the Waves.
0: It's earlier 80s, right?
1: Yeah.
0: Walking on Sunshine was like...
1: Time to feel good.
0: 87, maybe 86?
1: Yeah, I don't know.
0: This was their only hit, I believe.
1: Maybe sometime when we play Real in the Ears, John Alden could actually play a good song.
0: Would you continue to eat your food while we're on the air?
3: I'm John Alden. This was in the top 10 in Belgium.
0: All right.
3: For 2 weeks.
0: All right, give me another one.
1: All right. Oh, don't come around here no more.
0: Don't come around here no more.
2: It's a weird music video.
1: And by the way, if you're going to cut up a cake, a lady that's a cake,
0: yeah.
1: In that video,
0: yeah.
1: Are you really going to start the shoulders?
0: All right.
2: I think we need to have a show where we just strap Dwight down to a chair like he's in a straitjacket, and then we have the microphone put up to him, and that's all he can do is talk. Can't move, can't go anywhere.
0: I want to flick paper clips and all that. Anyway. All right. This doesn't kind of help me.
2: No help with the Tom Petty. It's a very weird Tom Petty song. All right. Dos Mas.
1: Oh, my God.
0: I like 85.
1: Power Station.
0: We're going to go out a winner on a Friday.
2: You got one more song.
0: You got one more song. I'm sorry.
2: All right, here's your number one song.
1: Don't you go. I like 85 or 6. Let's go 85, but it could be 86.
0: It's 86 now.
1: Okay.
0: It's 86.
1: Okay, 86?
0: Yeah, because that's 86. When the movie came out. You didn't go see Breakfast Club?
1: Right.
0: I was too cool. I was something. We thought those were nerds.
1: All right. What's the name of the stupid guys in the movie reviews?
0: Siskel and Ebert.
1: No, Ebert. I didn't see it.
2: I think their names were Tony and Dwight, actually.
0: All right.
1: We should do movie reviews. Hey, and it was that point where Magna P.I. got locked up and got put in the penitentiary unjustly.
0: Okay. We were pretty convinced it was 1985 before
1: I'll go
0: this
1: six.
0: Song.
1: Oh, okay. But you said that movie came out in 86.
0: All right, go with 86.
1: Siskel and Ebert.
2: What's your final answer? I need a final 86. Answer.
1: 86. Give us 86.
0: 85.
2: It was 85.
1: Okay, you and Greg both looked at me and gave me the six.
0: We did, and then I rethought it. Come on, man. Trust in yourself.
1: Why would I ever trust in myself?
0: Yeah, I don't know. Huh? Nobody else does.
1: We just snatched defeat from the jaws of victory.
0: Okay.
1: Hey, I want to tell you, though.
0: Yeah.
1: Good news for you, baby.
0: Tell me the news.
1: Tony's Braking Alignment. They got you covered. Thank you. They're the official mechanics, the shop that takes care of Air Force One. My Craig and Landreth Jeep. And last week we had some troubles. 2 weeks ago, got it in. The very next day, got it back. 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
8: Traffic volumes are thinning out, but we've got some delays out there. 65 northbound past the Watterson. There is an accident with the right lane blocked. Also at the Watterson westbound at Cane Run Road, a stall blocks your left lane, so that's why we're seeing some delays here. Our next report in 10 minutes. I'm Heather Pasco, News Radio 840 WHAS.
9: I'm WLKY meteorologist Matt Milosevic with a Friday forecast that has a likelihood of rain showers, even a few storms possible in the afternoon, highs in the middle 70s. We'll keep scattered showers, even a few storms overnight tonight with lows in the middle 60s. And looks like the shower chances for our Saturday will be confined to the morning. We'll turn breezy and partly sunny in the afternoon, highs near 80 degrees. Still can't rule out a spotty shower for Sunday with highs in the low 80s. That's your WLKY forecast. I'm Matt Milosevic.
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11: Rain and 61 degrees outside the studios here at 4th Street Live. Welcome to Friday, everyone. I'm John Shannon, News Radio 840 WHAS. The Kentucky Derby's Museum's Winner's Circle exhibit has been updated to reflect Golden Tempo's victory at Churchill Downs this month. The artist who has been painting the model horse in the exhibit for the past 27 years, Mike Prather, finished work updating the exhibit this week. The new Golden Tempo model will go on display to museum visitors next month. Thousands of American flags have been placed on graves at Arlington National Cemetery ahead of the Memorial Day weekend. Members of the 3rd U.S. Infantry Regiment, the Old Guard, placed flags at Tomb of the Unknown Soldier as well as throughout the cemetery itself. About 250,000 flags in all were placed during the event. On Tuesday, the soldiers will re-enter the cemetery and remove those same flags. High school students who took the ACT test this spring may be getting some good news. Tammy Trujillo explains.
12: The company that runs the test says some scoring errors have now been fixed.
13: We noticed some differences that did not align with expectations. We took a pause to see what was going on, and we've made adjustments.
12: Juan Elizondo is the director of strategic communications for ACT and says students will see that their scores either stayed the same or increased by 1 or 2 points. The test is a standardized college entrance exam used by universities to help decide admissions and scholarships. I'm Tammy Trujillo.
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0: Oh, yeah, a little Iron Maiden, Louisville Squawk Station, 90, WHAS.
1: It's not unusual that you're confused.
0: No. You know what I did this morning? So, before we get, I like to go to work with a peppermint tea because I'm like that.
1: Wow.
0: And so it comes in a canister.
1: Yeah.
0: I put that under the coffee machine, the whole canister. That's how bad my brain's off.
1: No, you are. You're having a bad week.
0: I'm having a bad week, man.
1: And right. And that doesn't rub off on the rest of us.
0: All right. Wait. Am I rubbing off on you?
1: Say it
0: on the air if I am.
2: It began last Friday at the other remote at Southern Comfort Hot Tub.
1: Disease. No, he's way better than last Friday.
0: I'm better last Friday. Yeah. This marks a week. But anyway.
1: But this is going to get you in a good mood because we're going to talk a little football.
0: Kings football, baby. Let's go. Sunday's the day. Come on, Louisville, we need to show up, man.
1: So I texted this guy last night and said, hey, have you watched those Louisville Kings games? I got an answer back from Coach Chris Wolf, former coach at Mayo High School. A couple of state championships, many of high school All-Americans he's coached. He said, you're damn right, season ticket owner. Coach, what do you think of the Louisville Kings?
3: Man, I'm fired up about Sunday, man. I hope we pack the place. We talked off air, but man, this is an elimination game. So
1: yeah.
3: We got a chance to bring the playoffs to Louisville year one, but we got to win this week.
1: I wanted to bring you on because we have the vice president of Louisville Kings all the time, and Dwight spends the entire interview kissing his ass.
0: Yes, I smooched. Listen, I am
1: unapologetic
0: about smooching Steve Macy's ass.
1: But I wanted to talk about football. Let's start with the defense. You watch the games. We are some ball hawks. We get to the ball. We get the turnovers done here at Louisville Kings. Talk about it.
3: Yeah, last game we played at Dallas. Big game for the defense. I think we had two pick sixes in that game. Four turnovers. Last week we had another four turnover day, I think.
1: We don't talk about it enough.
3: No, the defense is outstanding. And then up front, I think we have the sack leader, Cam Gill. I believe he's got eight sacks. 10 TFLs. I believe he's leading the league. Yeah.
0: Eight sacks. Boy, I bet it's hard for him to run. Listen, let me ask you a question. We're season ticket holders, and the record really does not reflect the team's performance.
1: It was some close losses.
0: And here's what I mean. The home losses. Thank God we finally got a home win the other day. But the losses we have taken, for the most part, it was anybody's game. And for the most part, it should have been the Kings game.
3: Yes.
0: So this record, God love them, they're fighting back, and the city's rallying around them, but the record is not reflective of how good this team is.
3: The point you're making, that first Birmingham game, we really outplayed them. And, we got a bobbled on the first. We're driving down, opening drive of the season. I mean, the crowd is going crazy. And we get a bobbled a pass. And they intercept it and score on that drive. And then we're inside the 5-yard line and we fumble at the one.
1: Yeah.
3: And lose
1: by
3: two.
1: You know the rule. You know the rule. You are what your record
3: is.
1: Yeah,
3: I know it.
1: Okay.
3: We're so close early on.
0: But I'm just saying, outside looking, if you're just looking at box scores or read the paper, it's not reflective of how good this team is. And it's been some exciting football. And I love this because I walked away from the NFL years ago. It's been 11 years now. And it's exciting for me.
1: Once you cross Dwight, it's
0: yeah. So. Once you piss.
3: Well,
0: me
3: here,
0: off,
3: here's sad. The important point: is Chris Redman has got them playing their best ball right now.
1: Right,
3: they are peaking at the right time.
1: Yes, and let's talk about that—the offensive side of the ball. Chris, I thought that the best acquisitions was his wide receivers to start the season.
3: Oh yeah, fantastic, and they've been really good. Lucky Jackson's the one that everybody knows because Lucky played at WKU.
1: Right.
3: But, the whole group is really good, and the change at quarterback has been outstanding with Chandler Rogers.
0: Oh, that was my idea, by the way. I fed that to Steve Macy, vice president. He got it done for us.
1: That's where I was going to go. You know, as a coach, and you didn't lose a lot of games at Mayo. That's not kissing his ass. That's just a fact.
0: I'm Tony Vannetti.
1: How many times did you switch up quarterbacks in the middle of the season?
3: Well, hopefully never, but every once in a while you have to.
1: Right.
3: But in this case here, Chandler Rogers, they saw him in practice, and there was an urge early on. They put him in early on, I think game two. They said that we're going to give him like the third drive or whatever. They knew something.
1: Right.
3: They knew something. I could tell. Yeah. When I heard that they were going to put him in that early, I knew there was something building. And then, of course, they made the switch midseason, which raised a lot of eyebrows because you just won your first game at Houston. and you send Bean off to DC and go with Chandler Rogers, and it was a masterful move. Last week, Rogers had two passes where he was getting hit in the face. One was backed up inside the five, threw it down the field for about a 50-yard gain, and the other one was on the sideline there. And just composure in the pocket,
1: yeah,
3: tough as nails, and a born leader is what they say, some of the locker room guys. So,
1: oh, no, he's got the – and when he got clocked, he got up, and when he said, "What? How did you feel?" He goes, "It pissed me off." That's all you need.
0: I got to stop the interview. I got breaking information.
1: Oh, okay.
0: Breaking news.
1: Yeah.
0: I want to thank Lynn P. Cole for my birthday gift that she just dropped by. Thank you, Lynn.
1: Yeah, let me see.
0: No, man. It's my birthday gift. I also want to thank Dean. Dean brought me a birthday gift, too. But anyway, y'all were talking about your sports ball or whatnot.
1: Do you want to talk about whatever's going on in your life now, or can we get back to football?
0: We can get back to football.
1: Okay, thank you. So that changed up. When he got clocked and he said it pissed me off, I thought that was the moment. Like you said, Chris has them playing their best football now. That was the key, and it is ballsy. I'm sorry to switch out quarterbacks in midseason. And you're right. When you designate a series for another quarterback, the starting quarterback knows they're not happy.
3: Yep, that's exactly what you do. You say, hey, you're still our starter, but the third drive is going to Chandler. You're like, what? What's going on with this? Is there something you need to tell me?
1: Right, yeah, like, yeah.
3: But yeah, that's exactly right. So the writing was on the wall, and just a ballsy move to do it after your first win because, you know, it was at Houston, and we'd lost three in a row. And to do it after your first win, everybody's like, wait a second, you just won.
1: Right.
3: But great, great move by the coaching staff. And I think they're the hottest team. They've won four of the last five.
1: Right.
3: They're the hottest team out there. DC was the favorite, and we've just beaten DC back-to-back weeks.
1: Right.
3: Dominated them, knocked their starting quarterback out. So, you know, they've got a chance to lose these next two games against Orlando, which allows Louisville Kings to slide into that fourth playoff spot. And then we got playoff football here in Louisville.
1: Look, coaches watch the game different. How do you think Chris has done? You know, we've just mentioned some great things that he's done personnel wise and starters wise. But what have you, look, it's tough to be on the sidelines. It's not just a play call. It's the distance. It's the down on the distance, your personnel on the field. The clock is in play. It's not just calling a play. How do you think Chris has handled his first time ever coaching?
3: Not just that, Tony. It's these crazy rules that you have to try to figure out.
1: Right.
3: Like, you know, you can't punt if you're inside the 50. Have to figure out if I'm at the 49 it's third and seven.
1: Yeah.
3: Do I want to get that extra yard to make it fourth and five or fourth and six?
1: Right.
3: And I have to go for it?
1: Right.
3: I mean, so how do you figure that out? Like, this is a whole different world of coaching with some of these rules. And then, of course, last week, I know that it doesn't necessarily a coaching rule, but we hit a 4-point field goal.
1: Yes, because he moved the ball back.
3: Yes.
1: Yeah, an extra yard.
3: Yes.
1: Because it had happened twice before at 59 yards. And somebody said, coach, you know, we move it back one more yard, we get to 4 points.
3: So normally you teach the snapper to holder is always at the same distance. So it's usually 7 yards or 6.5, depending on how you are. So I guess they just say, hey, we're going to move it back. You go out and roll with it, right?
1: Yeah. And I don't know how he filled out his staff. Like, we all know this. A head coach is as good as his assistants, right? Defense coordinator, offensive coordinator, linebackers coach, whoever, who's calling the plays and all that. Apparently, his coordinator's doing a damn good job.
3: Yeah, Steve Logan, I know, is the OC. But, you know, Chris was in the NFL for a long time.
1: Yeah.
3: He's got all kinds of connections in the NFL.
1: Yeah.
3: So he's well connected. And so I'm not surprised he was able to put together a top-notch staff. And those guys seem to really be meshing now. And like I said, man, they are hitting their stride. So if you haven't gone to a game, it's going to be Sunday afternoon at 4 o'clock. Man, let's pack the place. Yep.
1: My wife and I are going to go. We haven't been to a game yet. We're ready to go and watch you. We watch it on TV. We've been sitting on the back deck drinking beer and watching it on TV. And I was, like I told you before we got on the air, I got to have real football. And after the first couple series of that first game, I went, honey, this is real football. This is going to be great for the town.
3: No, it's been fantastic, and I love the fact that the team has gotten better. That really shows that we have a top-notch head coach and we have a top-notch staff, because it's

0: play football. The numbers for the attendance for the girls' games are five times what it is for the boys' games. So if you play it, you got the refs there already. Mm-hmm. The lights are already on. Yeah. It's Friday night. The people are in the concession stands already. Let's do it before or at halftime and play the games. What is your overall thought about that?
1: That's big time. And it feels a need because we're all about, you know, we got to get more money and more revenue for these high school programs, you know, and bringing in flag football is going to get more people interested in that Friday night game. And then to your point of being able to have the flag football with the regular football game, it's just going to make it a bigger experience.
0: Yes.
1: It's going to increase the gate, which is going to help revenue, which is going to help high school sports.
0: And some of these schools run on a negative athletic budget.
1: People don't understand how low the amount of money is allocated for sports.
0: Yes.
1: So I get when people come up and they say, you know, the games are now $10, but you know how much it costs to outfit a high school football player right now?
0: It's the
1: over $1,000.
0: Yes, it's the only revenue. Football is really the only revenue that a lot of these sports. Basketball can at some point if you have a good
1: team.
0: Just
1: like in college,
0: but football is the only sport that where the entire school. That's the sport everyone goes to see
1: feed
0: on Friday night.
1: The football budget actually feeds the other sports because the other sports need school-paid coaches. Our football revenue pays for those school-paid coaches for the other sports.
0: Right. Now, did Mayo get a turf?
1: Yes, Mayo.
0: Is that a disadvantage for you all? I always thought that was an advantage for you guys.
1: Well, the people were saying the grass was this and the grass was that, and I know people complained.
0: Hey, there was accusations that, look, if they had a fast kid on the other team, they would let the grass grow a little bit longer.
1: Come on.
0: No, they wouldn't cut the grass.
1: Now, at Mayo, we wanted the grass to be as low as possible.
0: Yeah, you all usually had the speed. Yeah. That's for sure. But I always thought when Trinity went to see you, especially if it was raining or whatever.
1: It was all in their head.
0: Yeah. Oh, yeah.
1: We thrived on that a little bit, just having something different. But I'll be honest with you, we lost more practice than we gained having a grass field. So having a turf field allows you to practice more and get more done. So ultimately, the turf field is a better deal all around.
0: Yeah, I say this, Jefferson County High School football is lesser without you, and I think I hope you come back someday to coach a team somewhere.
2: You got to miss it, right?
1: Well, I do miss it. I'm doing Louisville Thunder JUCO this year, and we're hoping that this will be, we've got about 50 kids in the community that are out, have signed their letter of intent, or we're going to have a season, and it's going to be exciting. And these are 50 guys
0: kids?
1: That did, yes, 50,
0: wow.
1: 50 kids that have did not have a place to play or are choosing to play in this venue. So I'm really excited about that, it's going to be a new thing for the community, and I think we can rally around it. It's sorely needed here in Louisville, and I'm just looking forward to it.
0: I think those families are smart to get you. You've coached players into the Division I, and, of course, you've had NFL players play for you.
1: Vinny Anthony with the Falcons right now.
0: On,
1: yeah, Vinny just, been, he just yeah. signed with the Falcons, a guarantee.
0: You're a great coach, and I hope you come back to after this. And how do they get a hold of you if they have a family and a student that wants, or an athlete
1: well,
0: that wants
1: yeah, to join? I'm on Twitter. I'm on Facebook now, finally, after 10 years. I gave up.
0: As the coach, was not a good idea.
2: You're getting on Facebook when I'm getting off of Facebook.
0: That's right. Coach is getting on while everybody else is getting off.
2: Have you heard about this new business, Blockbuster Video?
1: I heard, yeah.
0: Coach Wolf, it's always great to see you. Great breakdown. He's got me fired up for this game on Sunday.
2: Oh, come on,
0: baby. We are ready to go. 4 o'clock kick. Louisville Kings will all be there. It is a must-win, a de facto playoff game for the Kings. Let's get it done.
2: 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You're going to love the Andy's Way. What is that? 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
15: Anthropic might turn a profit. The Wall Street Journal says the company told investors it's on track to deliver an operating profit for the first time ever. Anthropic reportedly doubled its revenue to almost $11 billion in the first quarter. Thousands of Silicon Valley tech jobs are being cut as companies like Meta shift to artificial intelligence. This week, Meta began laying off thousands of employees as part of an AI-focused restructuring. The company cutting about 8,000 jobs. That's 10% of its workforce. Meta's also shifting some 7,000 workers to AI-related roles. Across the region, Intuit recently cut several thousand jobs, and LinkedIn announced 500 planned layoffs. Spotify and Universal Music Group have announced a new major recorded music and music publishing license agreement. The streaming service is launching a new tool that allows fans to create covers and remixes of their favorite songs from any participating artist and songwriter. The feature will be powered by generative AI technology that will be a paid add-on for Spotify Premium users. Tech Report, I'm Tammy Trujillo.
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6: The Knicks now halfway to the finals for the first time since 1999 after knocking off the Cavs 109-93, take a 2-0 lead in the Eastern Conference Finals. Stanley Cup playoffs before they dropped the puck in Game 1 of the Eastern Conference Final. There was a moment of silence to honor the passing of two-time NASCAR Cup Series champion Kyle Busch, who died Thursday at the age of 41 due to an undisclosed illness. On the ice, Carolina a little rusty after having 11 days off. Canadians pounced early with a four-goal first period, crushed the Hurricanes 6-2 in Game 1. Canes head coach Rod Brind'Amour says they weren't ready.
8: You get behind early like that, it's tough. But we clearly were not ready for that pace. And that's, you know, I'm not going to give the layoff as an excuse, but we weren't ready to play playoff hockey.
6: The Avs look to even the Western Conference Final at a game apiece tonight against the Golden Knights in Game 2 from Denver. That's sports. I'm Ronta Moss.
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23: We've had some slowdowns today, and an accident remains on 65 northbound just past the Watterson. It is blocking the right lane, so watch for delays from Preston Highway. Also, a stall on 65 southbound near Spaghetti Junction blocks the right lane. If you spot a traffic problem, call the traffic tip line at 479-2337. Our next report in 10 minutes. I'm Heather Pasco, News Radio 840 WHAS.
24: I'm WLKY meteorologist Matt Milosevic with a Friday forecast that has a likelihood of rain showers, even a few storms possible in the afternoon, highs in the middle 70s. We'll keep scattered showers, even a few storms overnight tonight with lows in the middle 60s. And looks like the shower chances for our Saturday will be confined to the morning. We'll turn breezy and partly sunny in the afternoon, highs near 80 degrees. Still can't rule out a spotty shower for Sunday, with highs in the low 80s. That's your WLKY forecast. I'm Matt Milosevic.
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25: It's 11 o'clock. Cloudy skies and 61 degrees. Good morning, I'm Joe Lincoln. A Louisville man is now under arrest and is facing charges after he allegedly set a dog on fire in the Chickasaw neighborhood on Thursday. 37-year-old Bobby Atkinson is now in custody and has been charged with two counts of torture of a dog, animal cruelty, menacing, and terroristic threatening. Police reportedly arrived to a home near the intersection of Cecil and Garland Avenues yesterday after a woman called called and said her husband had set her dogs on fire. Upon arrival, Atkinson was detained. When interviewing the woman who made the call, it was revealed that Atkinson had another woman inside the home, which led to an argument. That's when Atkinson allegedly made the statement, quote, "I will kill you about my daughter." The woman then said Atkinson brought his gun inside the home and utilized intimidation tactics with the weapon. After leaving the house to get an emergency protective order, the woman returned to find her dogs on fire. The arrest slip says a dog then ran out from under the bed covered in ash and had an accelerant on his fur and multiple open wounds. Another was having trouble standing up and panting hard. Both were taken to Louisville Metro Animal Services to be treated. Atkinson was arraigned this morning at 9 o'clock. Louisville City FC travels south for a Saturday night game against Miami FC. The boys in purple are currently tied for second in the USL standings, and with a win, they could potentially take sole ownership of the spot. Lou City defender Josh Jones says it may be a difficult trip.
0: Going to Miami, it's not an easy place to play. It's not going to be a ton of fans there. Not the best turf, but, you know, we always say no excuses, and, you know, we got to find ways to win the match, whether that's, you know, scoring a bunch of goals or, you know, one nothing gritty win. Whatever we got to do to get the job done is all that matters.
25: Kickoff at Pitbull Stadium is at 7 p.m. Eastern. A little more than a week before the start of hurricane season, NOAA weather experts are predicting a relatively quiet summer in the Atlantic. But ABC's Jim Ryan says the annual hurricane forecast comes with a stack of caveats.
1: Between June 1st and the end of November, their prediction is for a below-average 8 to 14 named storms, says Dr. Neil Jacobs.
3: And 1 to 3 major hurricanes with winds at or above 111 miles an hour.
1: But NOAA's lead hurricane forecaster, Matt Rosencrans, urges coastal communities not to let their guard down.
4: You want to know your threat now to be able to plan for that threat and then get your supplies ready.
1: Even in a year with only a few storms, it takes only one hurricane to affect an entire region of the country. Jim Ryan, ABC News.
25: According to AAA, higher prices are pushing many families to stay closer to home this year. Here's Monica Nelson.
5: A Deloitte travel survey finds nearly half of U.S. travelers now prefer local leisure. Day trips, backyard barbecues, and just short drives to state parks or lakes. Economists say this shift is driven by what they call vacation inflation, with hotel rates and dining costs still elevated. But despite the squeeze, Americans are not giving up on the holiday. Some are just celebrating it in a simpler, more affordable way. I'm Monica Nelson.
25: Your next news update at 11:30. I'm Joe Lincoln, News Radio 840 WHAS.
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9: Matt.
26: Yeah, baby, I paid $50 to have this
9: Matt,
26: song.
9: Matt,
26: no, he did not.
27: I paid $51 to take it off.
26: He doesn't have $50. Welcome back, Girl Master Supply. Tony and Dwight Show brought to you by the Kentucky Office of Highway Safety. Coach Wolf got us fired up for the game on Sunday.
28: Yeah, we're ready, baby.
26: And this guy here is going to get us fired up for LMPD.
28: Well, wait a minute. Why don't you go over the game with us, Matt?
27: I'd love to, but
26: it's his first weekend off in how long?
27: It's like 6 or 7 weeks, I'd say.
28: Oh, it is? Can you help me move Saturday, man? Do you mind helping me?
27: You're
28: going to
27: pay me
28: tomorrow
27: in pizza and beer so I can break my back?
28: Does that piss you off?
27: No, I don't think so.
28: Hey, why don't you help me move? I'll buy the pizza and beer. Like, I can buy pizza and beer on my own.
27: Can you fix this slip disc I'm going to get moving your couch?
26: Is it LMPD graduation day?
27: It is. In fact, right now we are live on our YouTube channel. We are graduating 25 recruits.
26: Yes.
27: They're joining the officer ranks there. We're out at Southeast Christian on Dixie Highway, and if you want to watch it, we're streaming it live on YouTube right now. Really, really exciting.
26: And I don't know if you know this or not. Is it a good group?
27: Yeah, great group of kids. They're really diverse. Youngest is 21. Oldest is 40. Diverse backgrounds with education. We have a psychology major. We have somebody that has a bachelor in fire, arson, and explosives.
26: Nice.
27: Which is kind of cool. One has a master's in administration. Super, super excited to have them join our ranks. They're going to be assigned a field training officer this weekend. We're going to put them right to work. They're going to ride with a field training officer for 6 months.
26: Nice.
27: So they're going to continue their training. Super excited to graduate a class. We got two more going this year.
26: We're in the next class.
28: Yeah, I think so. Right?
27: We're accepting applications at LMPDjobs.com.
26: Oh, are you?
27: Yeah, hell yeah.
26: LMPD.com?
27: LMPDjobs.com.
28: I kind of want to come in as a lieutenant, though. Can you pull like a string? And say,
26: please don't put him in charge of
28: that. Sounds great.
26: Officers.
28: Like Lieutenant Witten. Doesn't that sound great?
27: Yeah, I'll talk to the chief. And
26: look, you got to pass the background check.
28: Can I ask you one more question, Matt Sanders, LMPD? What position would I apply for to guard the evidence locker?
27: All right. Yeah, you always want that evidence.
2: There was a police shooting this week?
27: Last Thursday. Yeah, last Thursday. That was off on West Whitney in the 700 block. Man, absolutely crazy incident. We're committed to releasing the body cam. There's body cam footage of this incident.
2: Okay.
27: We're committed to releasing that footage to the public within 10 business days following our protocol. We're going to release that body cam footage Wednesday at 11 o'clock. Absolutely chaotic.
2: So you don't want to say too much about it, but this guy was a pretty bad dude.
27: Well, I'll tell you, the details of this case are very disturbing. We were going after a guy that had an indictment for murder, and our SWAT team rolled up outside and tried to get him to come out. And it didn't go his way, but LMPD is safe, and everybody went home that night. And we're going to release a lot more details at our press conference Wednesday at 11
2: o'clock. People are going to be sick to their stomach when they hear it.
28: I got to ask you a serious question. I hate being serious when you're on a show, but sometimes we have to. How do you men and women do it? Can you compartmentalize successfully the things that you have to do and see? Because I know we have the new the care facility with psychological.
27: Yeah, the wellness center.
28: The wellness center. But man alive, I have no idea how does not affect officers' home life.
27: It does.
28: And the Witten family, we're prayerful. We were extremely prayerful during the 2020 era when you all were locked down on stand down, getting spit on, the whole bit, because all of that has to come out somewhere.
27: It does.
28: And unfortunately, it usually comes out on the ones that we love. So we're constantly praying for the men and women of LMPD, because, man, I don't see how you do it.
27: Yeah, the average citizen witnesses 2 to 3 critical incidents in their entire lifetime. That's a traumatic car wreck. That's cancer. That's things like that that really affect you. A cop on a 20-year career in a city like this will see hundreds of critical incidents. And thank God that our unit, our department has a wellness unit where officers can go and work out. They can talk to psychologists. They can get on food plans there. They can get financial advice. Really an all-encompassing one-stop shop for mental health. And we're one of the only agencies in the country that has a world-class. We have cities all across the country that come visit our wellness center because they want to know what the hell we're doing right.
2: Oh,
27: and we're showing them. We're taking tours all the time. Big cities are coming to visit us and say, we want to do this. And we already have it.
2: It's important.
27: We're very, very blessed to partner with the foundation, Rebecca, to have something like that.
2: Because the old school way is just suck it up and move on.
27: Suck it up and drive on.
28: Yeah. Is that by any chance, because you said this is a big deal, this wellness center. That's if I'm wrong, correct me, a Louisville Metro Police Foundation deal?
27: 100% backed by the foundation.
28: Folks,
27: couldn't have done it without them.
28: Folks, I got to tell you, Louisville Metro Police Foundation supports these men and women. Unbelievable. What is the shortfall? We're talking about life-saving bulletproof vest.
27: Correct.
28: There's so much gear. And then this wellness center, if you're looking for something to support, Louisville Metro Police Foundation, if you love the men and women of LMPD, that's the only one to go.
27: Yeah, so the city does a good job of budgeting for LMPD to make sure we have the equipment we
28: need. I understand.
27: Rebecca and the foundation and the board make sure we have all the stuff that we want.
28: Right, exactly.
27: The expensive stuff,
28: right,
27: the robots,
28: I understand.
27: The drones, and the UTVs and things.
2: Right. All right, so we have a torch run. What are you doing with
27: Oh, yeah, I got a great spill about that. It's this Saturday. It's the Law Enforcement Torch Run 5K. It benefits the Special Olympics of Kentucky. We would love to see the entire community come out and be a part of it. It's the largest grassroots fundraiser for Special Olympics worldwide.
2: Really?
27: And you can still register. We only have a few spots left. We've never sold it out before. There's 30 spots left. If you just go to runsignup.com, there's about 30 spots left. It's a great way to kick off the Memorial
2: Weekend.
27: What
2: day is it?
27: Yeah, it's this Saturday.
2: It's tomorrow.
27: It's 9 a.m. It's at the base of the Big Four Bridge, and we're going to run that into a touch of truck. So we're going to have police, fire, EMS, and other emergency vehicles out there for all the families to enjoy. Sign up. If not, just come out and hang out with us and cheer us on.
28: Special Olympics, baby.
2: I fell for it a couple of weeks ago with your all's letterhead on it of the we're going to start charging people. I fell for that.
28: He said it on the air.
2: I fell for that. What else do you have on the docket here? I know you guys were doing budgets yesterday.
27: Yeah, we did the budget yesterday. It's looking good. The chief and all his command staff was there. LMPD's in really good shape recruitment-wise. We got the touch truck this weekend. We got the officer-involved shooting body cam release on Wednesday at 11.
28: Go back to the touch truck and explain that.
27: Yeah, so basically, we're going to do the run, the 5K run, and you don't have to run it. You can walk it, come out, hang out with law enforcement. It goes to a great cause. We've raised like 5 G's so far, which is incredible.
2: Yeah,
27: we're nearly sold out. There's only about 30 spots left. All proceeds go to Special Olympics of Kentucky. Officers are going to be running, and then we're going to have a touch of truck out at Big Four afterwards in
2: what
27: the
2: is
27: lawn.
2: That?
27: Basically, we're going to pull our cool swag up.
2: Oh,
27: our Bearcat ambulances, vehicles, and we encourage kids come out, get in them, press the buttons, and hang out with us as a community.
28: Because you all do this on National Night Out, and this is a big deal.
27: It is.
28: If you've never been to a National Night Out and you have children, get out just to see this equipment.
26: Is the EM50 going to be there?
27: Yeah, I think it will be. I'll ask Jody.
28: No, okay. But it's incredible. Go in and see the bomb squad vehicle. All of these different vehicles. They're right there on display. They let you go up in there.
27: Yeah, press all the buttons, cool. Meet the officers, bring your kids
26: out.
27: You
26: do have some cool stuff.
27: Yeah, dude. We do it up really well. We're really blessed here at LMPD. And if you want to be a part of that challenge, accept it. LMPDjobs.com. We got two more recruit classes. Recruitment is going up. We are super excited. We're over 1,000 officers sworn for the first time in a long time.
26: Is the graduation happening right now?
27: Right now. If you go to our YouTube channel on it's just LMPD, we're streaming it live right now.
28: So we're getting recruits, and that's great. But for a long time, and we still are, you all, the men and women at LMPD, are forced to play defense because of the deficit. And we're hearing about all these great recruits coming on, but there's also officers that retire.
27: Sure.
28: Are we closing the gap in that deficit, or is that something you can even talk about?
27: No, after 2020, there was an exodus in law.
28: Absolutely.
27: People went to civilian jobs. People retired when they had. Yep. Back in the day, you used to get on this job and stay 30 years.
28: Absolutely.
27: You're not seeing that as much anymore.
26: Yep.
27: However, it's taken us a while to swing. It's a big ship. It's a big cog, and it takes a while to turn it around. But we are seeing great numbers. Hundreds and hundreds and hundreds of applications are coming in. We're sifting through them. This chief isn't settling for just anybody to get the numbers back. We're handpicking these recruits. We're trying to train them up the best we can. These numbers are going in the right direction. They're not where we want them now. It's not an excuse, but we are trending in the right direction. We're super excited about it, as you can tell.
26: Sometimes a simple answer is that the mayor has the chief's back and the chief has the rank and files back.
27: 100%. And we're seeing that in the numbers, 100%. We're graduating 25 today, 24 are going to hit the streets tomorrow night. And it's going to take us about 6 months to get them trained up before they can go solo, and then they'll be on their own, joining the ranks of LMPD.
28: Amazing.
26: He was mentioning that he doesn't allow his wife to cut the grass, unlike some people on this show.
28: No, listen. Listen,
27: Susan cuts your grass.
28: Yeah. It's good. It helps keep her weight.
26: Oh,
28: now.
26: No, it's worse.
27: Oh, my God.
26: He lets it grow longer, and then the old guy that lives next door comes over and cuts
27: it. So he has to bush hog it, probably.
28: I didn't call him old. It's my neighbor. He's just retired.
26: Is he old?
28: No, he's not. It's Jerry Young. His last name is Young. He just happens to be retired.
26: It's sad.
27: Well, hopefully you have a beer waiting for her when she gets done cutting your grass. Give me your man card on the way out of Grill Masters here. This place is awesome, by the way.
26: It is awesome.
27: It helps. Rocking.
26: The dude room.
28: She gets out there and pushes the mower. It helps keep her weight down.
26: All right.
28: It's a win-win.
26: But you have first weekend off in about 5-6 weeks. So you said, I said, you going to do something fun? You were like, yeah, honey-do list.
27: Yeah, so obviously the rain's going to keep me out of the yard, and Susan's not going to be able to cut your grass either.
28: No, rain's no excuse.
27: Gosh.
28: Here's what I found. If you can find a Brick Stratton that has horsepower or more, she can cut. No, she can cut during the wet grass, because if it's 5.5 horsepower or more, she doesn't have a problem.
27: You're not even going to mulch it at all. You're just going to let it clump up in the front yard.
28: I bought her a lawnmower that makes it easier on her, Matt.
27: I'm going to have a conversation with you. I'm going to give her my taser and just let her go.
26: Oh, please do. Oh my gosh, man! No,
27: I got a honey-do list at home. I'll be indoors fixing some stuff.
26: But it is Memorial Day weekend. You served Army, or
27: I was in the Army for 10 years. I did a tour in Iraq and Afghanistan. A lot of LMPD has military backgrounds. This recruit class has we're represented in every branch of the military.
26: Amen.
27: Joining our ranks. Memorial
26: Week. What does that mean to you?
27: I mean, it's good. It's good to have the college kids. It's good to have the military kids. We love that diverse group that meshes together. We believe that a cultural your department should reflect the community you police. And that's what we have, that variance in our recruit ranks. Memorial Weekend is not about me. It's about the men and women that lost their lives or whatever. I have a different day for that, so I appreciate that.
26: What's the go-to war movie?
27: Oh my God! Why are you gonna put me on the spot like that?
26: We nailed them all, from Full Metal Jacket, Platoon.
27: After my time. You guys are going to OG. I like the We Were Soldiers, the Saving Private Ryan.
26: Oh yes,
27: the Black Hawk Downs.
26: Colonel
27: Hal Miller.
26: Hal Miller's from Bardstown.
27: Yeah. His niece married an LMPD officer. Fun fact.
26: That is an amazing movie. It really is.
27: 7 degrees of Kevin Bacon there.
26: So I hope it rains and you get to stay indoors with your lovely wife and your kids and just kind of hang out.
27: That's the plan, guys. Thanks for having me. This place is. There are so many people here. I may leave with a Grill Master grill.
26: We're popular. I can't help it.
27: Man, you're doing a great job. Thanks for having me on, boys. I love you so much.
28: Oh, congratulations. Love you too, man. It's great to see you. We hope you enjoy the weekend. I'm going to call you every hour on the hour.
26: Hey, congratulations again. 25 officers.
28: I'm going to call you with stuff like this. Hey, Matt, guess what?
27: I got you on silent like you do my text thread.
28: Hey, Hey, Matt, guess what?
2: I don't have you on silent.
28: I don't put you on silent, but well, as soon as
2: what he said earlier.
27: I heard him.
28: No, as soon as I get on a group text, you better believe it's silent.
27: Ding, ding, yes. Ding. I
2: love it. Matt Sanders, love again.
27: All right, love you, boys. Thank you.
28: Love appreciate you, too. It. Hey, listen, Baranos Pizza, Louisville-style pizza, baby, that's what I'm talking about. Let's get on it. It's Friday. Kick off the weekend with a Mama Baranos. Not in the mood of pizza? 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Let's go tonight. 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
28: My man, Loggy Logston just walks in. News Radio 840 WHS. They're getting better than Loggy. Hey, come on. We still got food. Get out of here, man. Pulled pork sandwiches, Mama Hog Slaw.
26: It's good stuff.
28: I'll tell you, it's really great stuff. And we're at Grill Master Supply, 10408 Shelbyville Road. Listen, this is not an exaggeration. About 95% of everything, the protein that Susan and I eat, it comes off a Grillmaster Supply smoker. And, Tony, it's pretty damn good.
26: Well, and I'm looking at this wall over here, not just the grill. So let's say you already have the grill and you're doing that stuff. What you put on it is important. So there's a lot of rubs and sauces I'm looking at now.
28: Yeah, they had covered my favorite line, the Weatherby line up here. But Chad, just talk to Chad. He'll tell you what rubs to use. And if you're starting to say, hey, you know what, I want to turn my life around, I want to start eating healthy, that's what got me into smoking.
26: Or unhealthy.
28: Yeah, I guess you go unhealthy choice too. But that's what actually got me into smoking, is because I wanted to eat healthy food and it tasted like crap.
26: Yeah, so you haven't told everybody that you.
28: So I had to say
26: you're healthy eating.
28: So I had
26: all the time, constantly.
28: Is this a sore spot in our relationship?
26: I'm sorry. Did I say that out loud?
28: Yeah, I'm sorry.
26: I didn't know. I'm
28: just saying that some of your choices are not very heart smart, Mr. Heart Attack.
26: Oh yeah, I've already got
28: heart
26: I've
28: attack. Heard hack, that. Hack,
26: yes.
28: Hack, hack, hack.
26: Yes. Matt Sanders said that. And by the way, I told Matt Sanders to get Brett Weatherby's horse a ticket.
28: Brett Weatherby wore
26: – I told LMPD to give your horse a ticket.
28: Yeah, so the owner of Weatherby Rubs is even up here right now. I use Weatherby Rubs twice a day. One of them is garden. I use it on my eggs. And I use it at night.
26: And he'll sign a bottle if you buy one today.
28: Yeah, he'll charge.
26: Except he doesn't know how to write, so he just does an X.
28: He'll charge you, though. But anyway, come on up, Grillmaster Supply, 10408 Shelbyville Road. You're going to love it up here. If you've never cooked on a smoker or a grill, Chad's going to take care of you. They even have boot camps up here. This is your one-stop shop. And if you want to start eating healthy, this is the way to do it.
26: Or unhealthy.
28: Well, but listen, when I wanted to drop 70 pounds, I was eating chicken and different things every single day, and it tasted like
26: crap. It's not all about you. Some people want to eat fatty stuff that's off the grill, bro.
28: Can I tell my story?
26: No, I don't. We hear that story. If you want to eat healthy, well, what about ribs and stuff?
28: Are you done?
26: No. People like ribs that are fatty and delicious and yummy.
28: You can eat that. You can also cook them as well.
26: Can you?
28: Yes.
26: According to you, it's all about eating healthy.
28: No, I'm not. I'm just saying that I wanted food to taste good that was healthy, and you can't get it unless you do it yourself, and that's where Grillmaster Supply comes in.
26: Matter of fact, I'm not a detective.
28: Well, you're definitely a private dick.
26: You eat it up. I put the dick.
6: Well, I heard the audience laugh at that one.
26: You started having sleeping problems and all that once you started eating healthy. Maybe your body is yearning for that fatty, fatty, delicious
28: ribs. That's not true. I've always struggled with sleep issues.
26: You don't have to be.
28: Even when I was the before picture.
26: Yeah. No. I saw the way you attacked that butt sandwich.
28: I did a little bit
26: earlier.
28: Hey, listen. If you put a butt sandwich in me, don't expect it to be around.
26: Kyle Busch is the lead story today. We are not NASCAR guys by any stretch of the imagination, but we know who that is.
28: Yep.
26: Two-time Cup Series champion. He won 234. He has 234 wins in NASCAR. He went to the hospital 3 days ago or 4 days ago, and he died yesterday. It's kind of a mystery of what's happened with
28: it's
26: that.
28: So young.
26: 41 years old. We have a friend that works at the station that worked at WAMZ, and she switched out to North Carolina where he's from and was with his family.
28: I know.
26: The other day when it went down, and she was very emotional on her Facebook post. But I think all of NASCAR is sort of hurting today because this is one of those right out of the blue in the prime. You know, he was going to race this weekend.
28: Well, think about it. You know, here's the thing that both of us, I didn't get the news until you told me on the air this morning.
26: Right.
28: But the point is, both of us, neither of us have ever been to a NASCAR race.
26: No.
28: I would say neither of us have ever watched a NASCAR race, but we both know the name Kyle Busch.
26: Correct. Correct. Yeah.
28: That's how big of a name that is.
26: Right. So in his prime, 41 years old, I'm sure more details will come out at the bottom and the top of the hour with the news on Kyle Busch. His family has said something. They thought he had a
2: a nasal infection or something and went to the hospital.
28: Well, see, I don't report news until it's been verified, but you do you.
2: The news verified it, so I went with it, okay? The other conversation is the, I thought it happened in Louisville. Darn it, it didn't. The kindergarten fight with the parents. Have you seen that?
28: No.
2: So there was a kindergarten graduation. Uh-huh. And the kids weren't in the gym at the time, but there is a gigantic brawl where people are just punching each other. It's a melee of kindergarten parents making the school look fantastic.
28: I got a question for you. It's a serious question.
2: Yeah.
28: Does the world get worse and worse, or are we just now seeing what we didn't see because of social media? Does that make sense? No, I think the world's getting worse.
2: No, it's worse and worse.
28: I agree. I think it's worse and worse.
2: I don't remember growing up and hearing about kindergarten fights.
28: God, I got to tell you, I feel far.
2: Like, what are you fighting over?
28: I do feel bad about our youth going to school now. I don't see how they get anything done.
2: And then they had an eighth grade graduation where a kid
28: had his own things to say.
2: But maybe we should slow down on these kindergarten graduation. What are we doing?
28: I don't know.
2: Can we slow down on that?
28: I don't recall having a graduation.
2: I did for both my kids, and I asked the same question. I was like, what do you mean we have a graduation?
28: I don't think we had a kindergarten
2: He's going into
28: graduation.
2: First grade. What are we talking about? Like, of course you have to go. And that's kind of a big one.
28: I think the only graduation I got was...
2: Well, you have to pass.
28: Well... I got, let's not say I graduated. I did get a eighth grade equivalency, though, and mom and dad threw me somewhat of a graduation party.
2: Look, you have a diploma that says DOS. It doesn't say Jefferson County High School.
28: Well, it's because.
2: Which some of our friends have.
28: No, my diploma is from the back of Rolling Stone magazine, but it's a diploma nonetheless.
2: I thought Brett Weatherby was bringing us pickles.
28: No, Brett Weatherby's a.
2: He's not bringing us
28: he's
2: pickles.
28: He's a businessman.
2: Oh, he's signing. Do I get the bottle? Hang on. I got it. Oh, with the X. There we go.
28: That's my big brother.
2: Oh, this is the barbecue sauce. Top shelf.
28: No, listen. This Weatherby's barbecue sauce.
2: Yes.
28: It's so good that Tom Longshore from Skyline Chili sells it out of his Skyline.
2: Oh, really?
28: You have to check out. It has for years.
2: Yeah, I'm going to use this tonight. I'm cooking for the family for Jackie's birthday.
28: This Weatherby's is amazing. Why don't you give it to somebody who knows how to cook and put it to good use?
2: You know, you're hateful these days.
28: I really am.
2: And it's okay.
28: You know what I need? My Kentucky marijuana card. It's
2: a very good transition.
28: Kentucky marijuana card. Listen, do you work with jerks, stupid idiots named John and Tony every single day?
2: What?
28: Sorry, I'm getting off track. 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
28: I think Brett Weatherby
2: needs to play. 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
16: On 65 southbound at the Kennedy Bridge, there's an accident blocking the two left lanes. Be sure and plan for some delays there. Also, 65 southbound near Spaghetti Junction, we have a stall blocking your right lane, and this is causing delays. Our next report in 10 minutes. I'm Heather Pasco, News Radio 840 WHAS.
0: I'm WLKY meteorologist Matt Milosevic with a Friday forecast that has a likelihood of rain showers, even a few storms possible in the afternoon, highs in the middle 70s. We'll keep scattered showers, even a few storms overnight tonight with lows in the middle 60s. And looks like the shower chances for our Saturday will be confined to the morning. We'll turn breezy and partly sunny in the afternoon, highs near 80 degrees. Still can't rule out a spotty shower for Sunday with highs in the low 80s. That's your WLKY forecast. I'm Matt Milosevic.
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25: It's 11:31. Cloudy skies, 62 degrees. Good morning. I'm Joe Lincoln. The family of the woman who was killed in an accident involving a garbage truck in the Russell neighborhood in February has filed suit against the city. The Jefferson County Coroner's Office says the death of 35-year-old Tyra Adams was an accident. A Metro Public Works crew was collecting trash in an alley near 26th and Muhammad Ali when it picked up a pile of trash but did not see Adams among the trash. Her family says Adams was homeless at the time and had been living in the alley. The lawsuit claims negligence in her death, naming the city of Louisville, the Public Works Department, and the individual workers who were in the truck at the time. With the war in Iran now nearly 3 months old and technically in a state of ceasefire, Secretary of State Marco Rubio is providing an update on steps that are being taken to end the conflict. He told reporters today that negotiations have recently seen a, quote, little bit of movement.
3: We all would love to see an agreement with Iran in which the straits are open and they abandon their nuclear ambitions and so forth, their nuclear weapons ambitions. That's what we would all hope for, and that's what we're going to continue to work on.
25: At the same time, he cautioned that Iran's stockpile of enriched uranium and its effort to create a tolling system of sorts in the Strait of Hormuz are still, quote, not acceptable. Rubio also urged the United Nations to pass a draft resolution calling on Iran to end attacks on ships in the critical waterway as well as on its neighboring states in the Gulf region. A claim that a drop in U.S. funding is hurting the fight against Ebola. Here's ABC's Patrick Rievel.
17: The International Rescue Committee says the Trump administration's severe funding cuts last year weakened systems in the Democratic Republic of Congo that would have detected the current Ebola outbreak there sooner. That is contributing to the rapid spread of the disease now, the aid group says, saying the cuts left the region dangerously exposed. The cuts mean there is also a shortage of frontline equipment now needed to contain the outbreak, it says. Patrick Rievel, ABC News, London.
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28: That's not the way you talk to the start of the show.
26: Okay. Oh, I'm sorry. When we mute him, we'll figure it out.
28: Thank your lucky stars.
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28: Before we do that, I eat everything with Weatherby's rubs.
26: Yes.
28: Including crow. When I eat crow.
26: Here we go. I love this.
28: When I eat crow.
26: Okay.
28: I prefer the Weatherby's bold and spicy, sometimes the Southwest, and the bourbon pickles. But time for me to eat crow.
26: What'd you do?
28: My dear mother, Darlene, just reached out to me. I did, in fact, have a kidney garden graduation.
26: Of course you did.
28: I didn't think that. I don't remember one.
26: You don't remember last year. 'Cause you were five. Thank you, Darlene. I'll text you when the show's over.
10: Don't feel bad.
28: Hey, stop texting my mom, man.
26: We just hang out.
28: Between Tony Vannetti and Tony Thornton texting my mom.
26: She likes Tony's. What's up? Okay. All right. Brett, how are you?
10: I'm fine, Tony.
26: I'm sorry that we got you a ticket on your horse, but we appreciate you riding up. Hey,
28: come on, man. He's the only guy that can wear it. His name's Cowboy.
10: You know.
28: His nickname is Cowboy. Why not wear a cowboy hat?
26: You're very secure in who you are, Brett. That's all I'm saying.
28: Brett Weatherby.
26: All right.
10: Well, thank you, Tony. I appreciate it.
26: You're welcome.
28: Okay, first, real quick, before we get into Crusade for Children, Weatherby rubs, how long they've been around, and it's the only way to eat salmon, right? The island salmon.
10: It's the only way.
28: It's the only way. We had island salmon.
26: Let the man talk about the island salmon.
10: I basically started making my seasonings back in the 90s when I used to have a 4th of July party because I didn't like all the salt,
28: right?
10: All the commercial seasonings. And so, you know, basically when I was 29, 30 years old, I saw, you know, the people in my mom's family who had a lot of heart issues and things. So I just stopped eating salt and I used to love salt. And so I started making my seasonings and I started adding more garlic to them instead of salt, reducing the salt and tasting them. And
26: yeah.
10: And,
26: but it's all about experiment.
10: Yeah, that was in the 90s. And then, you know, one time in mid, probably around 2012, 10, I decided, you know, maybe I ought to put this in a bottle because when I would go do those charity events, people wanted to buy my products.
26: Right.
10: And, you know, I was just kind of mixing them up for me and for family. And
26: right.
10: I would give them to my contracting customers for Christmas gifts and things.
28: Okay. That's his story. The real story is I made all these rubs.
26: Yeah.
28: He tastes it. That's delicious. Yeah. He ripped me off, man. Let's go.
26: It's got to be kind of cool to see your name Crusade on a bottle. For of Children the store. That's got to be good. All right. So let's play. You are now the third player for Crusade for Children Trivia. Are you ready?
10: Today?
26: Yeah, you're playing
28: you're
26: right
28: playing
26: now.
28: Right now, baby.
26: Playing right now. Here
28: John,
26: we go.
28: John is ready in the back.
26: John, back in the studio. You ready?
11: Yes, sir.
28: Studio audience. This is
10: this is a prank.
26: Here we go. Question number one's an easy one.
28: All right.
26: Well, we'll get this right off the bat. It'll be a matter of seconds. Who is Snoopy's enemy?
28: The Red Baron.
10: Yeah, it has to be the Red Baron, man.
28: Red Baron.
11: John, makes some pretty good pizza, though, Red Baron.
26: Yeah, that's true. The Red Baron is the enemy.
12: I'm John Alden. I would like to make a commentary.
11: There's shut him up. Oh, my gosh.
12: Red Baron, for those that didn't know.
11: I'm talking to HR after the show again.
26: Oh, no, you're right. You're right. That's the second one.
28: Did she have a thing for Lucy? Never mind. That's...
26: All right. Question number two. We'll stay with cartoons right now. You ready?
28: Yep.
26: What lovesick Warner Brothers cartoon character often chased a black cat named Penelope.
28: Oh, Pepe Le Pew, baby. Yeah, Pepe Le Pew. Yeah,
10: that little skunky looking thing.
28: Pepe Le Pew.
26: Shocker. Dwight's got all the cartoon.
28: So far, all the cartoons I'm hitting, knocking them out of the park.
26: Pepe Le Pew is the answer. Yeah. All right. It's a little bit more difficult.
28: Okay.
26: All right. Brett, you go first on this one. You ready?
28: Oh, great. Hey, stop.
26: Multiple choice.
28: My mom just texted me and said, Tony is my bonus son.
26: Oh.
28: She's talking about Tony Thornton, not you.
26: Oh, no. We talk about you all the time, bro.
28: Stop contacting my mom, man.
26: Okay. Multiple choice. Who was the first female artist to have four consecutive singles on one album reach the top five? Was it Madonna or Cyndi Lauper?
10: Oh, Lord.
28: I got to go Cyndi Lauper.
10: Yeah, I was thinking
0: I was thinking Madonna, but that's more your all's wheelhouse of, you know, age of music, so I don't know any better.
28: I was thinking it would seem like it would be Madonna. So that's why I'm saying Cyndi
26: That's
28: Lauper.
26: Why it's a tough question.
10: Right.
28: Let's go Cyndi Lauper.
26: You going Cyndi Lauper?
10: I'm going to go with
0: Cyndi. I think
26: John,
0: we're wrong.
26: You concur?
0: I think we're wrong, but we'll go with it. I'm outnumbered.
26: John's talking.
28: Oh, I'm sorry.
0: I think we're wrong, but I'm outnumbered, so we'll go with their answer.
26: He thinks it's...
28: Okay, then let's lay it on John.
0: No.
28: Let's go with John. Let's go with John Auden.
26: You two want Cyndi Lauper, right?
28: Yeah.
0: Okay.
10: There you go. Sorry, Cyndi John.
0: Lauper, it's okay. I'm glad you're correct.
28: With her speech impediment, wouldn't she be a great spokesperson for Burger King? It's Cyndi Lauper.
26: She doesn't have a speech impediment. What are you talking about?
28: It's the Cyndi Lauper Whopper.
26: What are you talking
28: about?
26: That's how
28: she talks.
26: That's Barbara Walters.
28: No, Cyndi Lauper talks like that, too. It's the Cyndi Lauper. The new Burger King Cyndi Lauper
26: John,
28: Whopper.
26: Back in the studio, your question.
0: Okay.
26: What was Memorial Day originally called?
0: Remembrance Day?
28: Oh, wow. That sounds right.
0: Is that not it?
28: That sounds
0: Doesn't
28: right.
0: sound right. He would have ding-ding-dinged me already.
28: Well, no, he wouldn't have.
0: You don't think so?
28: He's looking at us because he likes to do that long, dramatic pause
0: okay.
28: like a game show.
0: I don't know what else I would say other than...
2: He turned his head and got that little crick in his mouth, you know, like, hmm.
28: And he likes to do, like, even when you have the answer, he likes to do this, are you sure crap, you know? Are you sure that did?
10: Yeah, it's his way.
26: So your answer is Remembrance Day.
28: I'm going with John Auden the Turd. Damn it, John.
26: Decoration Day.
0: Decoration Day.
26: True.
10: Remember that, boys.
26: All right, one gone already out of the first four. Brett, I'll give you the start of this one. You ready?
10: Here we go.
26: The lifespan of a hummingbird is either 1, 3, or 5 years. The lifespan of a hummingbird.
10: I think I'm going to go 3 on that.
26: Anybody in the audience want to help him out?
0: So we're wrong.
2: I used to have one that came over to the house.
28: Logan says 5.
2: And I saw him for 3 years in a row, and then I didn't see him.
28: Logan Sampson. So,
2: I don't know.
28: Logan Sampson saying 5. He's saying 3. That makes people want to go. John Auden the Turd, it's on your shoulders.
0: I just got the last two questions wrong. Let's go.
26: John,
0: I mean,
26: I'm going to leave it up to you because they're split.
0: I think it's one.
10: I think we need to do 5, dude.
0: You think it's 5?
26: Going 5?
0: Okay,
26: go
0: we'll five. Go 5.
28: Logan Sampson with the answer from the studio audience. Wow, yeah.
26: All right.
10: Thanks, Logan.
26: Question number 6. That was close because I thought, man, you can't get 2 wrong already. Here we go. You still got 1 wrong. In North America... Moss grows heavier on one side of the trees, east, west, south, or north?
10: North.
28: North. And never grows on a rolling stone. Well, Keith Richards, little bit, he sits around.
26: John has no idea.
0: Yep, correct.
26: Weatherbeat says north. Moss grows heavier on the north side of trees? In
28: north.
10: North.
28: North.
26: North.
28: Yeah.
26: Listen.
28: Correct.
0: What does north of trees say about this?
26: Oh, the
28: explosion!
26: What's he got, a cold?
28: Listen,
26: 42's got a cold.
28: I learned about that when I was in the Campfire Girls, because they always said if you need to get north, look for moss.
2: Well, you know, when you go behind a tree, you want to go on the north side because you can use that moss to clean up.
26: Bingo! Clean up as in we know what you're talking about.
2: I was trying to be nice.
26: As in does a bear.
28: Yeah, hey, by the way, Brett Weatherby, there is restrooms now. We have modern technology.
3: Okay, let's go. We're running out of time here. So question number 7, who would win in a race, the fastest human or an ostrich?
28: I got ostrich.
3: Ostrich?
6: Yeah, they could run like 70 miles an hour.
28: Ostriches can run 100. Ostriches and crocodiles can run 150 miles an hour.
3: Brent Weatherby's man. Man, them suckers run about 70 miles an hour down there. Ostrich. An ostrich runs on average of 43 miles an hour. The fastest human runs at 27 miles an hour.
6: So when you put them together, how much do you get, Tony?
3: Math is a problem. Question 8. What do you call a crossbreed of a donkey and a zebra?
0: A zonkey.
3: A what?
0: A zonkey.
3: I like it. A zonkey.
28: Is that a thing?
3: Yeah, it is a thing.
28: What kind of animal perversion is going on?

0: He's a big boy.
1: Broccoli. B-R-O-C-C-O-L-I.
0: You just looked it up.
1: I looked it up on what, man?
0: You know what?
1: What?
0: If you're happy with cheating and winning, that's fine.
1: They give me my prize, baby.
0: Give me your prize for cheating.
1: Just call me Mark McGuire, such social, baby.
0: By the way, I asked Jackie this question last night. She butchered it. She threw an H in there. It was really weird.
1: Well, see, I told you.
0: Well, you know what? You cheated and won. Congratulations.
1: I did not cheat.
0: Good job, Brent Weatherby. All right. Good job.
1: Hey, listen, folks, thanks for everybody that came out to Grill Master Supply, another great Hog Father's Cook. And listen, it's Memorial Day weekend. This is the official cook-off season. Come on by. See some of these grills. See some of the griddles. See the smokers. Or just have them put in an outdoor kitchen for you. They do it all up here, and they have everything you need at Grill Master Supply. Come on up. You won't be disappointed.
0: And I know how you cheated. I know how you cheated. You opened up your text, and the voice to text and said, why do I have to spell broccoli?
1: That is
0: and
1: how
0: it came up.
1: That is how I cheated.
0: I saw you. Golly.
1: I like to do that at parties. Like if they ask me something important and they say, hey, what do you think about this painting by Monet? I'll go, I think. Oh, hang on 1 second. I'll leave the room.
0: Yeah.
1: And I'll say, Google, who is Monet?
0: I've seen it.
1: I'll go back and go, you know, this 17th Impressionist, it reminds me of Man's Humanity to Man.
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1: Ellis and Bodenhausen Orthopedics, thank you. It was one year ago this month that I tore my Achilles. Listen, I wasn't doing anything strenuous either. It's going to happen to you. And when something happens, go with the best. The best is E&B Ortho. The care you deserve, the results you expect. And let me tell you, when it came to my physical therapy, piece of cake. I decided when and where to
2: solo cups and kegs and other festivities involved,
3: especially going into a long weekend. I can't promise there won't be.
2: There'll be some festivities on the air tomorrow with Mr. Clay Travis. I hope you all have a remember. They always say we should remember what Memorial Day is about, and of course honor that sacrifice of those, and think about it and
0: pull butt left. So come on by and get a sandwich and some of the coleslaw, which is called
1: Hog Slaw. How much of the butt did you eat?
0: Mama
1: Hog Slaw.
0: Mama Hog Slaw.
1: Yeah, Mama Hog Slaw.
0: And don't forget, the whole show will be out at the Louisville Kings game at 4 o'clock on Sunday. We'll see you out there.
1: Beers on Tony.
0: Thanks, everybody, for coming out. Clap for yourself. There we go.
1: Thank you, everybody.
0: We'll see you later on News Radio 840 WHAS.
1: I love you, Mom.

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29: From ABC News, I'm Mike Dubusky. The World Health Organization has upgraded its risk assessment for that Ebola outbreak in the Democratic Republic of the Congo, now saying the risk to the public in that country is very high, though the risk to the global public at this point remains low. It comes as the International Rescue Committee takes aim at the Trump administration for cutting funding last year.
30: The organization says the cuts also hurt the capacity to respond to contain the outbreak now. The U.S. funding had included things like waste management areas, triage zones, hand washing stations. It says that many facilities are operating without basic protective supplies.
29: ABC's Patrick Reeval. President Trump this hour swearing in Kevin Warsh to be the new chairman of the Federal Reserve. He takes over from Jerome Powell, who will remain at the Fed as a governor. Secretary of State Marco Rubio has just left Sweden after meeting with foreign ministers of NATO countries earlier today. Rubio updating reporters on the potential for peace talks with Iran.
31: There's been some progress. I wouldn't exaggerate it. I wouldn't diminish it. There's more work to be done, but look, yeah, there's been some, you know, and that's a good sign. I'm glad they said that. We're not there yet.
29: Some Republican lawmakers are pushing back against President Trump's controversial $1.8 billion anti-weaponization fund. Here's ABC News Chief White House Correspondent Mary Bruce with details.
32: A growing revolt among Senate Republicans outraged over the president's new taxpayer fund to reward his allies who claim they were mistreated by the Biden Justice Department. Among those who could financially benefit from the $1.8 billion fund, those who stormed the Capitol and attacked police officers on January 6th.
29: And this weekend marks the unofficial kickoff of summer, with AAA anticipating about 45 million people will travel more than 50 miles from home for the Memorial Day holiday. The TSA expects to screen nearly 18 million people planning to fly through Wednesday. 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
9: Welcome in Friday before Memorial Day edition, Clay and Buck Show. Judging by the traffic that I saw on the roads on the way into the studio here in Panama City Beach, everyone, it feels like, is already off and running into a long weekend, including Buck, who will be back with me on Tuesday. But I am with you here for the next 3 hours, taking you in to the long weekend and likely, I would imagine, helping many of you that are going to be hitting the roads for one of the biggest, most populated road weekends of the year. All of that coming your direction. President Trump has just sworn in the new Fed chair, Kevin Warsh. He is speaking Right now, we are monitoring that in the White House. Some optimism, potentially. I know you could basically turn this into Groundhog Day, that there may be some sort of resolution looming in Iran. There was optimism this morning, and that optimism has propelled stocks to near record highs yet again. So the stock market is reacting as if there may well be some form of finality coming. Price of oil and gas has come back down substantially over the last week. It hasn't gotten a lot of attention. But as I am looking, talking to you, all of you right now, $96 a barrel. When we bombed Iran, it was around $68 a barrel. So that is all underway, and we will continue to update you throughout. As if that were not enough, we had another UFO files drop, and we are going to be joined by, some of you may listen if you can't sleep late at night, Coast to Coast host George Norrie is going to join us in the third hour. I thought we could have some fun headed into the weekend, the long weekend, the UFO drop, the second batch. What does he think is going on there? And well, maybe we can play some X-Files music during that segment. We can dive into what we believe has been revealed, and we'll even have, yes, believe it or not, UFO talk here on the program. But there are a lot of different stories between now and then that we will be getting to. Also, by the way, Chip Roy, Tuesday is the big primary in Texas, the runoff for attorney general, for Senate. So many different big battlegrounds beginning to have their primaries. This is now the Texas runoff that is coming on Tuesday. That will be taking place. But I wanted to start with a couple of these stories that are out there that that remain kind of, I think, indicative of America. And this is gonna sound wild, but I shared this on social media and it started to go viral. It was initially shared, I believe, by a account called End Wokeness. And as we are preparing for Memorial Day, and it is the 250th anniversary of our country, July 4th is starting to become closer and closer, that 250th anniversary of our country. This is a flashback to a 1976 Coca-Cola ad that has gone viral. I would encourage you guys to check out this video. But if you think to yourself, boy, it sure seems like people used to be super proud to live in the United States. Listen to this ad. And then this morning, I've been talking about the fact that I've been reading more and more about World War II. And I'm reading a great trilogy by Rick Atkinson. He's got also a Revolutionary War trilogy that he has written two of the three volumes of. And right now I'm in the second volume of a World War II history that is focused on right now the war in Italy, which I knew nothing about, how brutal it was. For those of you who are military historians, I'm reading right now about Anzio, and I'm probably mispronouncing it, but what these guys went through in Italy, I feel like in many ways, World War II is taught as Pearl Harbor happened and then D-Day happened. And that's what a lot of kids learn in the classroom. And there isn't anything in between. And so I'm trying to fill the in-between in. And so I read about all what our troops did in Africa. And now I'm reading about Italy. And then eventually I'll read more about the European theater. I've not read very much at all about the Pacific theater, which I'm going to focus on at some point in time. But it's impossible to read American history as we come up on a Memorial Day and not be impressed by what those who came before us did. And it used to be the case that you would celebrate, I would celebrate, and so would big brands. This is a Coke ad from 1976 celebrating the 200th anniversary of the United States. It wasn't that long ago. Listen to what it sounded like.

0: All right. So what is so remarkable about that, and I would encourage you to watch the video, is 1976. It wasn't that long ago. And everyone was so proud to be an American. I sound like Lee Greenwood there. What's happened? What has happened is, and I was really thinking about this morning when I watched that video, and then I'm doing my workout and I'm sitting there on the elliptical, old man style, reading about World War II. And I just keep coming back to, we have abandoned teaching history to kids. Worse than that, we're teaching them the history that America, instead of being the hero of much of world history, which we are, that we're the villain. And I'm a history major from college, and a part of me thinks that we really just need a national commitment to teaching American history. And I believe that that is so important because it's hard to whine when you read American history. And what I was thinking about that is I'm reading about these American GIs that are buried for months in on the shore of Italy, getting shelled all the time by actual Nazis, not people who say things you don't like online. Actual Nazis are shooting at them all day long. And I'm reading the letters that those guys wrote home, the parts that would actually get home. Do you know what, to a man, almost every single one of them wanted? A shower and peace. They didn't want remarkable mansions on the top of mountains. They didn't want huge compounds on the beach. They wanted to be able to take a shower, brush their teeth, and hang out with their wives and their kids. And on Memorial Day, as we all get ready to head into the weekend, just think about that. Whatever challenges you might have going on in your life right now, almost certainly they pale in comparison to what those guys were dealing with this time in 1944, as they were trying to march on Rome. And how many kids do you think know that? One of the challenges of youth in general, and I think about this a lot as a dad, is teaching perspective and thinking about making the right decisions for the long run as opposed to the next 5 hours. And I really do believe that the foundation of America is lost when we lose all connection with history. And worse than that, when, as we are here in the 250th year of our country, when we have lost our way to such an extent that in 1976, it's a different world. Coke is making an ad about how awesome America is. Think about 1976. That's 8 years after MLK and RFK were assassinated. That is 13 years after JFK was assassinated. That is soon after Watergate. The Vietnam War is still a completely raw wound on the psyche of America. Yet in 1976, everybody was still saying, boy, America's amazing. What a great country. And brands believed that Americans believed that so much that they wanted to just connect their brands to it. The entire ad was, we're Coke, we love America. How many different brands today are even going to have an ad like that? We're insert brand and we love America. Now, we can talk about who's going to win elections, and we can talk about who's going to control the Senate and who's going to control the House, but we can't lose sight of what the battle really is now. And it isn't so much Democrat and Republican or independent or whatever potential political opinions you have. It's a more existential question. Is America good or bad? And a lot of people, and they tend to be on the left, to be fair, but also increasingly there are people on the right, too, who would say America is bad. America is a villain on the world history stage. And if that is the argument, recognize the battle that we are in the midst of. Because you cannot win that battle if you are not first on the side of America is good and great. We talk a lot about make America great again, and the goal being as forward thinking. But it's also important to recognize that it means America has been great and isn't as great as it could be. Being a fan of that argument, being a fan, being MAGA, make America great again. A lot of people don't believe that America has ever been great. Leave aside the goal of making America great again. My only contention with President Trump on that argument would be that America has always been great. But how many people out there actually believe it now in America? 25%? 30%? We have got to get back to a national commitment to teaching history, because most people in America have the historical memory and knowledge of goldfish. Every time they blink, it's a new day. It's a new Instagram reel. It's a new TikTok video. There is no substance to it. And there is no knowledge that undergirds it. And without a foundation or a belief in American excellence and America as a uniquely good force on the global stage, who controls the Senate doesn't matter. Who controls the House doesn't matter. Who's the president doesn't matter. If we can't reach consensus that America is good and the greatest force for good in the history of the world, then much of what we're trying to accomplish is already lost. Now, I don't want to sound like a downer on Memorial Day weekend. It's actually the exact opposite, because when I read American history, I am blown away by the sacrifices made by so many people to allow us to be where we are today. What troubles me is how few know what so many have done. When we come back, I'll take some of your calls. I'll talk more about this. Maybe I'll give you a little bit more history on Italy and what those guys went through as they drove to take Rome in 1944, which is how I started off my day. And maybe we can have a conversation about why so many groups in America have turned their back on this country, and how if you don't teach history, you are doomed as a country. Some countries don't have that great a history, to be fair. Our story is a transcendent, improbable, incredible one. Why do so few know about it? I think that in and of itself is completely and utterly tragic. But I am down on the beach right now, and I saw the hurricane forecast come down recently, and they said, you know, these guys always get it wrong. But first of all, the big forecasters, they say, well, we expect a mild hurricane season, and then 8 hurricanes hit. And they said, this is going to be the worst hurricane season ever, and then no hurricanes touch land. This is kind of what weather forecasters do, it seems to me, in the hurricane world, and I'm down in Florida. But I will say we've got rapid radios. Why? Because you just don't know. You just don't know when a storm is going to come in that's so bad that you're going to lose just about all your contact with everybody. 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
0: Welcome back in, Clay Travis, Buck Sexton Show. Thinking about Memorial Day here as it inches closer and closer and so many people are out on the roads, and also America 250 and how it's going to be covered, how it will be celebrated, what the experience will be like. compared to America 200, which many of you remember from 1976. I do not. I was not born. But I do remember the 1980s and the 1990s when it was very common to be proud to be an American. And it does feel to me like we are experiencing somewhat of a resurgence in that desire by a certain segment of the population. Unfortunately, right now, it's a minority. In fact, and I've been hammering on this, and Buck has heard me talk about this, and all of you have heard me talk about it a great deal. I shared that video from 1976. Rachel Compost Duffy responded to it. And as part of sharing that video, what do you think I said? It's past time for a huge, awesome, incredible Lewis and Clark television series, streaming series, however you want to define it. I think a big part of teaching Americans, especially young people who haven't been taught it, that America is awesome is actually having to go find them in pop culture and share with them incredible, overwhelmingly successful and brave and courageous stories of the American past and find them where they are. And I think you have to do that through pop culture. And I actually sorry, Rachel Compost Duffy was responding to my tweet this morning saying this is a great idea. And I love her. And obviously her husband is Secretary of Transportation Duffy. And they both are huge American history people. But you know what I was doing at the White House Correspondents' Dinner? I'll tell you who I was talking with about this and the argument that I was making just a little while before the shooting happened where they tried to kill President Trump. Because I'm on my soapbox here as we come into Memorial Day that it's past time for there to be America is awesome content. And I think we have to make it. And there are probably some of you out there listening to me right now that are in Hollywood that are nodding along. I think the culture is ripe. I think it's time to reclaim it. In this 250th anniversary year of America, as we come up on Memorial Day, I'm sick and tired of apologizing for things in American history that are imperfect when in sum total, we are the greatest country that's ever existed in the history of the world. Now, if you want to help protect your family, Sabre Smart Technology alerts up to 5 emergency contacts when you use a Sabre Smart Pepper Spray. 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
17: For Disease Control now says it will send 7 doctors to the Democratic Republic of the Congo to help assist in containing the outbreak of Ebola there. ABC's Patrick Grevel says it comes as the Trump administration faces criticism for cutting funding to medical agencies.
18: The International Rescue Committee says the Trump administration's severe funding cuts last year weakened systems in the Democratic Republic of Congo that would have detected the current Ebola outbreak sooner. That allowed the disease to spread undetected and uncontained for longer, contributing to its rapid growth now. The A group saying that the true scale of transmission may be significantly higher than current figures show.
17: In a ceremony at the White House this past hour, President Trump swearing in Kevin Warsh as the new chairman of the Federal Reserve. And Americans are hitting the road this Memorial Day, with AAA expecting 45 million people to travel more than 50 miles from home. This is ABC News.
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0: Welcome back in, Clay Travis, Buck Sexton Show. We are talking about Memorial Day, and feels particularly apropos given that we are coming up on the 250th anniversary of the country in what, about 6 weeks? And how will July 4th be celebrated? How is it being talked about in comparison? Many of you have strong remembrances of 1976, and how is 2026 America being celebrated? And heck, for some of you out there, particularly the younger aspects of this audience, the younger crew, some of you will be here for America 300. I'm trying to do the math. I don't feel great about my chances to make America 300. I'm just going to be honest with you. I guess I would be 97. My wife's going to live to 120, so I think she'll be able to experience it. I'm not as optimistic that I'm going to make it to 97, so this is probably my last big anniversary celebration. But I do think that we can help to seed what the 300th birthday of America will be like and how it will be celebrated. And a big part of that is winning in popular culture. I get that most people out there are not going to be like me and be reading books about American history. I think you have to grab people's attention through pop culture. And this is something that I've become evangelical about. I spend a lot of time thinking about it, talking about it. Obviously, I was thinking about it substantially this morning as I was preparing to come into the show today, going into Memorial Day weekend. And I've talked about the experience that I had, and I probably should mention it every year just because it's hard. Sometimes it's hard for people to spend a moment thinking about it. One of the best days that I've ever spent was a day I spent touring the beaches of Normandy. And I give full credit to my wife for setting it up. We were overseas. I took my boys. They were young. Hopefully they will remember it when they get older, because I'm trying to instill in them the same love for America and American history that I have. And if you have young kids, you understand that sometimes they roll their eyes at some of the things that mom and dad say or grandma and grandpa say, but you hope you're imprinting on them so that when they get older and they start to recognize the larger scope of life beyond what's going on one moment to the next or one day to the next, as kids do, that they will understand that they are very fortunate to live in a country filled with what I truly believe are the bravest patriots that have ever lived in any country in the history of the world. And I got to tour the beaches of Normandy. We had a special guide. We were in Paris. We took a train. We got picked up by the son of a veteran, and he drove us around all day in his van. And I have to tell you, many of the beaches of Normandy, they look the exact same as they did on June 6, 1944, when Americans came ashore. I mean, you look at the pictures from 1944 and you stand on some of those vistas and it's the exact same farmland and it looks almost not any different at all. And if you are like me, a big American history student, and you tour Civil War battlefields, there are some that look almost identical. Shiloh, in my home state of Tennessee. Almost nothing has been built on that area still. You walk around the Shiloh battlefield, it looks almost identical to what it looked like back then. Good luck touring Franklin, Tennessee, where one of the bloodiest battles happened. Petersburg, Virginia. A lot of these areas, as the communities around them grew, they didn't preserve the battlefields, and so it's almost impossible to see what it looks like. Normandy, they still have the pillboxes. You can walk in there and look and say, my goodness, this is almost exactly what it looked like on that day. And there are still so many Americans who gave their lives in the cemetery there. And I think about that every Memorial Day. Those white crosses, perfect formation, as far as you can see, all those young guys that never came back. 18, 19, 20-year-old kids. And if you've got 18, 19, 20-year-old kids, they think, oh, it's so tough now. You know, I've got to get this score, or I've got to make sure that I get into this college or whatever else. Buddy, you got nothing to worry about compared to what people before you at the same age went through. Your battles, while they may seem significant to you, are a pinprick of the battles that those before you have fought, that many gave their lives in the process of. And so you stand there and you look out over that vista. I mean, one of the reasons why I love reading about American history, one of my favorite stories is, think about this for just a moment. 104th First Airborne. How is this not a movie by itself? The guys who joined the paratroopers to jump in behind the German lines in D-Day, they trained back home in the United States. This is a fact Stephen Ambrose wrote that I just can't get over. Most of the guys who jumped out of an airplane to train as paratroopers, the first time they ever got on an airplane, they jumped out of it. I want you to just think about that fact for a moment. They had never been in an airplane before. They had never gone into the sky. They jumped out of it. Whoever you are, the very first time that you got on an airplane, if you can't even remember it, remember the experience, remember how nervous you were, remember how excited you were to look out. People are so jaded now on airplanes that most of the time when I get on an airplane, people won't even raise the window shade. You know you are spoiled. Think about that for a minute. All of human history, people wondered, what would it be like to be able to fly as high as a bird can? Can you imagine the experience that that would create for you? I want to be in an airplane. I want to look out. All of human history, till about 50 years ago, nobody did it. My grandparents, they never took an airplane flight. Most of human history, people have dreamed of being able to look out from on high and think about what the land below would resemble. And what happens in 95% of the flights that I'm on today? The person sitting by the window keeps the shade down. They don't even lift the shade to look out at the view that for eons of human history, everyone dreamed of being able to do. But those guys, they had never been in an airplane, as most people had not been in airplanes in 1940, 1941, 1942. The very first time they went on an airplane, they jumped out. That's a different caliber of bravery. I don't want to jump out of an airplane now. People are like, hey, do you want to go skydive? I don't. I have no interest whatsoever in skydiving. I don't want to get on an airplane now if you tell me that I have to jump off of it. Imagine you had never been in the sky before and you got up and you're looking down. You're a farm boy. And they say, okay, farm boy, time to jump out of here and yank a cord on your belly and hopefully you're going to land on the ground. And then those guys did it while Nazis shot at them. And your kids are calling other kids Nazis because they have different political opinions. I'm sorry, it's a different world. History matters. Perspective matters. I was having this conversation right before that crazy left-wing loon tried to kill President Trump at the White House Correspondents' Dinner. Stephen Miller, regular guest of the program. I'm deputy chief of staff, I think, in the White House right now with President Trump. He and his wife, Katie. Katie's got a great podcast, interviewing a lot of cool people. She's been on this program many times. I would say Katie's only real flaw is that she is a Florida Gator grad. I remember back when I'm in Florida right now. I remember back when Florida used to be good at football. Feels like a very long time ago. Katie is there. Stephen is there. And we're all talking. And Stephen wants to talk about Cobra. I think I brought up Cobra Kai, but he's a big fan of Cobra Kai. He understands pop culture. He loves it. Buck is a big fan of Bloodsport. We're standing around talking about pop culture, how great Cobra Kai is. And I got Stephen and Katie there, and I said, can you guys help make my Lewis and Clark miniseries happen? I said, you have to know people in entertainment. They have to be coming through the White House. There has to be somebody out there that I can meet with and just say, make this. It will be the most popular show in all of streaming. It will be the most popular show on television. Stephen Ambrose wrote the book, Undaunted Courage. You have your entire script. All you have to do is read that book and turn it into a television show and let people realize how badass American exploration and frontiersmen were and that we should celebrate their excellence and their bravery. Just tell the stories. So many people out there trying to make up stories, and that's great. I love fiction writers. I love people with creative minds. But sometimes the stories are already there, and you just need to harness and share them. I'm telling you, this would be the number one show in America. I don't even need to make any money off this at all. I just want it to exist so that America can be influenced in a positive way from it. I just want maybe to stand in the background with a musket. I would be an extra. And if you watched really close for 4 seconds, you might see me and be like, oh, there's Clay Travis. He's one of the reasons this awesome, most popular show in streaming / television was made. He looks great in buckskin. Boom, I'm gone. The show is made. It is a no-brainer. We don't need to reinvent history. We just need to share the awesome history that we already have with so many young people who are historical morons. We worry about literacy, and it's important. You need to learn how to read, kids. I worry about historical literacy. If you do not know any of your history, you can be led anywhere. Unfortunately, we are seeing people taken advantage of because they know nothing. They have no perspective. They have the memory of goldfishes. In social media, they are using TikTok and they are using Instagram and they are taking advantage of the fact that so many young people don't know American history and they have convinced them that American history is actually an awful story and we are the villains of the world instead of the heroes of the world. That matters, and it matters a big way.

0: is incredible. Let's celebrate so that everybody is proud like they were in 1976 instead of curled up in the fetal position whining like a bunch of brats. A lot of other words I wanted to use if I don't have FCC violations. Can we do that? That seems like a good plan. I think Buck would be very excited. Buck doesn't like anything. I think even Buck, if we could take care of the mosquitoes and he wasn't too hot, I think he would even stand with a musket and be an extra in this show too. I feel like this can happen. I feel like it should happen. You know what else has been consistent in throughout all of world history? The free market economy. The free market economy, at least since capitalism started, do you know what it has consistently valued? Gold. Because gold has held its value all throughout history. It has had a strong value. 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
10: I'm Julian Edelman. That's Rob Gronkowski. And guess what, folks? We're teammates again. And we're going to welcome you guys all to Dudes on Dudes.
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10: That sounds a little weird, but that's what this is going to be. 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
2: The different color noises, white noise, brown noise, pink noise. Brown noise is deeper, has lower frequencies, it's got more bass, minimalizes that higher frequency. Mm-hmm. And I didn't really know this, but apparently you can liken some of these to sounds in nature. And apparently brown noise is more akin to like a river rapid or a heavy rainfall or thunder.
3: Because there's also white noise and pink noise, you think brown noise is just named after the color brown. Wrong. There was a scientist named Robert Brown from Scotland.
2: White noise is used, aside from just sleeping, a lot of times with like noise-canceling headphones and stuff, mm-hmm. masking other sounds.
3: Pink noise is a little different. It's kind of like the compromise between white noise and brown noise.
2: As far as which one is best for sleep, there have been some very middling studies over the years. But at Oxford in 2017, they said that they fell asleep 40% faster listening to white noise, but their overall sleep was about the same.
3: Okay.
2: There was a study in 2017 from Northwestern of 13 older adults, and they said pink noise provided deeper sleep overall and improved ability to recall words.
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4: 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I was incredibly impressed. I didn't even know what Jeff Bezos' voice sounded like. I knew that Amazon is great, and I understand people can complain. By the way, Jeff Bezos, make this show. You spent $1 billion on Tolkien, on The Lord of the Rings. Amazon could make this show. And I wish I could talk. Like, I would go and I'll make the pitch. I'm not even trying to make money on this. I just want great pro-America history shows to exist because I think that's how you win the culture. I try all the time, trust me. Hey, kids, will you read this World War II history book? Good luck. Good luck with that. Hey, kids. So I have to just tell people's story. Why don't you just tell me what happened? Oh, well, let's listen to Dad talk about history again. Let's roll our eyes back. Jeff Bezos is worth $200 billion. He says if he does his job right, instead of donating to charities, his businesses have more impact. This is a good lesson I think a lot of young people need to learn too. Cut 26.
5: If I do my job right, the value to society and civilization from my for-profit companies will be much, much larger than the good that I do with my charitable giving. And I think this is an important point to make because people forget or they sometimes don't see that when you create something like Amazon and you're saving, I get letters from new mothers all the time that say, like, I have no idea what I would be doing right now if I didn't have Amazon. Thank you. Or what we did in the pandemic when people could really see what an essential service we provided to them. And so Amazon creates tremendous value. And by the way, all companies are creating value of some kind.
4: You know, I get asked this question a lot. One of my sons was even asking it the other day. He said, Dad, if I want to solve this problem in society, he just gave me a problem. So what would you suggest that I should do? I said, found a business and get really rich. Because you know what nonprofits do? They beg rich people for money to try to fix the things that they're concerned about. Wouldn't it be better to just have the money yourself?
6: Speaking truth and having fun. Clay Travis and all right, good Louisville's hour. News Radio is 840 WHAS. Is that right?
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12: From ABC News, I'm Mike Dubusky. As the Ebola virus spreads in the Democratic Republic of the Congo and neighboring Uganda, the Centers for Disease Control now says it's sending personnel to the region to help contain the outbreak. Dr. Satish Pillai is the CDC's incident manager for Ebola response.
13: We're preparing to deploy 7 additional headquarters-based subject matter experts of viral hemorrhagic fever to DRC and Uganda to support our country offices need.
12: Earlier today, the World Health Organization elevated the local threat to Ebola from high to very high. It comes as many public health experts question whether the Trump administration's funding cuts at organizations like USAID may have weakened the initial response to this outbreak. Kevin Warsh being sworn in today as the new chairman of the Federal Reserve. President Trump says he wants the central bank to operate independently of his administration.
14: I want Kevin to be totally independent. I want him to be independent and just do a great job.
12: Warsh takes over from Jerome Powell, who often clashed with the president over interest rates. AAA estimates about 45 million of us will be traveling at least 50 miles away from home this weekend for the Memorial Day holiday, with the vast majority of those travelers driving despite rising gas prices. ABC's Trevor Ault.
15: While a record-breaking number of Americans are expected to travel for Memorial Day weekend, the high cost of gas is forcing some families to choose to stay home. Betsy Rosado says she's prioritizing saving for her children's education.
16: The way the gas prices are, it's not reasonable for us to go anywhere. We can't afford it. And I have to start saving for the kids' needs for school.
12: Gas Buddy finds the national average for a gallon of regular has now topped $4.50 a gallon. Weather-wise, a good chunk of the eastern half of the country could see rain this Memorial Day weekend, with parts of Oklahoma, Kentucky, and Ohio bracing for severe rain today. 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

0: Welcome back in, hour number two, Friday before Memorial Day edition of the program. We are rolling through lots of different news stories out there. Buck will be back on Tuesday. He's out with his family today. Many of you are driving around like crazy. The roads are filled because I know it took me forever to get into this Panama City studio. Panama City Beach, Florida. I'm down on the Gulf of America, and I am texting right now with Shannon Spake, by the way. This story is out there, and I think a lot of people are reacting to it with the... it's an awful story. The death of Kyle Busch at the age of 41. He is a NASCAR legend, and it has impacted people in a variety of different ways. She may be about to call in. She's been covering NASCAR for a long time. I thought that a lot of you probably stunned by that news, which has crossed over beyond the world of sports. We are reacting and discussing a lot of Memorial Day. I am putting out the pitch for there to be a Lewis and Clark show that is made. And there are a lot of people out there that are reacting. And I want to play some of these talkbacks. Allie points out, by the way, I don't know if producer Allie and producer Greg can get in front of the mics. Is Greg in studio today? I don't know. Okay, Greg. Allie, first of all, you said this is why Rush wrote the Rush Revere series. He has the same exact driving. He understands the understood and understands the importance of history for people long into the future. You heard him talk about this. Does he sound like me? Like we're those of us who are American history, really students, we evangelize. It's hard not to. And Rush wanted to really reach the next generation with those books.
1: Clay, as I heard you monologuing in the last segment, that's the first thing I thought was this Rush Revere series, 5 books total that he did, was because of his frustration that younger people weren't really not just learning about history, but getting excited about it. The books they were given in school were either boring or textbook style. So he wanted to write YA books, young adult books, that really kind of worked with their imaginations, brought history to them. He was very creative about the whole process. And I read the books, and as an adult, I enjoyed them and learned from them. So what would you say, Greg?
2: No, definitely. It was exactly one of the things that he believed strongly, and again, was the driving factor behind writing all of the books. And he talked about it frequently on the show.
1: Because you're right, that is a tough age, that like teenage, teen, getting them to read.
0: And I think it's cool to pretend that you don't think or care about anything that happened before you. And I think partly that's just a function of teenage years. And for those of you out there who can go back in time and remember, I remember this well. Anything that happened before me in sports, for instance, my dad would say, boy, Herschel Walker was amazing. I'd be like, oh, what do I care about Herschel Walker? I care about the guys who are playing right now. I care about Jamal Lewis and Travis Henry and all these incredible players right now. And I didn't even care about athletes that much. But as you get older, you learn. Now, I've always been interested in American history, the stories of it. But I do think that gripping and grabbing young kids on understanding that whatever struggles they are going through, they seem significant to you. And some of you do have crazy. I have a nephew who had cancer as a kid. That's a really serious challenge. There are many people with very, very serious challenges out there. Most of us do not have childhood cancer. We are not fighting for our lives when we are young kids, and we lose, I think, an ability. To me, what it does is just toughen you up. People have gotten through way tougher things than what you are dealing with right now. You are too. You're stronger than you think you are. I think this is one reason that Charlie Kirk had resonance with young people, because he didn't talk to them like they are flowers that are in danger of wilting at any moment, like they are delicate, fragile beings. I think kids want to, I mean, this is why I think sports are important, honestly, because kids want to, I think, be coached sometimes hard by people who care and have high aspirations for them. By the way, speaking of high aspirations, I meant to bring you on recently. I feel like producer Greg, I was reading where Trump has an early morning person, and it is, I think, Susie Wiles. and meaning like 6 a.m., 7 a.m., and then he has a night person, which is Dan Scavino. Poor producer Greg, what hours am I texting you clips for the show? I didn't even ask recently. I've been doing it for years. I was like, I hope he's got notifications turned off. What is your life like getting clips for me? You have an opportunity to address the assemblage here.
2: My wife is constantly elbowing me at like 1 a.m. Your phone's going off again. It's I kid, but no, it's you are a early morning and late, primarily a late night person, and sending things. And yes, I keep my phone off. I was actually kind of disappointed. You haven't sent things for the last 2 days. You sent something on Wednesday, but not this morning.
1: Mean in the early hours. Morning hours. He right. sends all things.
0: All hours. I don't sleep very much, and so I will be sending things at all hours. So thank you as we come in for the holiday weekend to you guys for the work you're doing. We got some great talkbacks. I was going to hit a couple of these. By the way, I don't think I've mentioned in a little while the guests that we have lined up today. Chip Roy is going to join us at the bottom of the hour. George Norrie at the top of the next hour. Steve Deese also. And Chip Roy is a huge history guy. He's also running for the Attorney General of Texas. That should be an interesting conversation. Crazy, the second batch of UFO files have come out. I know Buck doesn't believe there's any UFO stuff out there. We've got probably, he has to be the most listened to person who talks about UFOs on the planet, doesn't he? At least in the United States, George Norrie. And I knew that the second batch was coming out soon. I didn't know officially that it was going to be coming out this morning. So we're going to talk, have some fun third hour with the UFO discussions. But a lot of you weighing in and reacting to the first hour of the show, the discussion surrounding history, Memorial Day, and whether or not people are going to be super proud here for the 250th anniversary of our country in about 6 weeks. Here is Dave in Oakview, California, Cut D.
3: Hey, couldn't agree with you more about mixing history and pop culture and the timing being right. And it's in contrast to something you guys have said in the past when you guys would dump on the musical Hamilton. I'm not saying it's amazing, but for my 14-year-old daughter, who's about 16 now, it was huge. It really got her interested in the American Revolution, and that was a great blending of pop culture and history.
0: You know what? This is why I didn't criticize Hamilton too much. Buck hates Hamilton, and I get it. It is the creators of Hamilton. It is super woke history. I'm never going to buy into the idea that, race is just a construct. Let's just make everybody who was white a different color. Because to me, in just a humorous way, imagine the reaction if I decided to do a Martin Luther King musical and a white guy played MLK. That feels like it would be pretty significant. I don't think that a lot of black people would say, hey, you know what? Color is just a thing. It doesn't matter. If we did a musical about Barack Obama and a white guy played Barack Obama, by the way, even though he's half white, if a white guy played Barack Obama, you're not allowed to say that Barack Obama is half white. Mom was white, but FYI, Barack Obama's ancestors, I think, fought for the Confederacy. You're not allowed to say any of that, which I just said. But imagine if a white guy had played Barack Obama, people would lose their minds. Now, I actually think it would be really funny. I think it would actually point out the absurdity, which is everyone's history is protected so that only those people can play that historical group, except for white people. And it's racist if you notice that somebody who is not white is playing a white role. But it's also racist if you try to play anyone who is Asian or Hispanic or black. If you put a white person in those roles, it's unexpected, unacceptable. And we were talking about this with The Odyssey, which I'm afraid Christopher Nolan is going to completely blow up. But Helen of Troy is described as a white woman. She's Greek. And so it would not make sense for Helen of Troy to be black. If there were, what is the most famous historic? I don't know if we were doing a story about, didn't they do a story recently about an African tribe that was supposedly female warriors, if I remember correctly? If it had been Sydney Sweeney playing the lead African tribe warrior, I think people would lose their minds. That would be funny to me, but you wouldn't allow it to take place. Having said all of that, everybody enters study at different ages. And so you never know what is going to be the historical event that captures someone's attention. The Woman King, by the way, was that story. And I don't remember who the black female actress was, but if it's Sydney Sweeney, hopefully in a halter top, was the woman king, then I think in Africa, look, the greatest African woman of all time, it's Sydney Sweeney. People would lose their minds. I'd probably go see the movie, but most people would lose their minds. Viola Davis, the team says. If we replaced Viola Davis with Sydney Sweeney, people would lose their minds. I still think the funniest example of this was when they remade The Lion King live action, and they said it would be racist if white people voiced the African animals. Do you remember this controversy? The original Lion King, you had white voices of the lions. Now, lions can't actually talk. So this is a creative endeavor, just FYI. And we had Jeremy Irons, I think. Was he Scar? Evil lion. And then we had Jonathan Taylor Thomas from Home Improvement, if I'm not mistaken. He was young Simba before Simba's voice changed. When they remade the movie, they did a live action version. The lions still had to talk. But if the lions were voiced by white people, it was racist. I'm not making this up, because lions are from Africa, and therefore black people had to be the voices of the lions, or it would be cultural appropriation. So in 1993, when they made the original Disney movie, we had white voices, including a white villain. Jeremy Irons, I think, was Scar. Spoiler alert, Scar's the bad guy in Lion King, in case you haven't seen it. When they remade it, they said it would be racist. It would be racist if white people voiced the lions. This is the world in which we live in. But we're supposed to be fine with Alexander Hamilton being a black dude, because race doesn't matter. It only matters when white people can be replaced. We've got more talkbacks. Hold on. Let me see if I can catch up here. Oh, wow. This is big news. Tulsi Gabbard has resigned as National Intelligence Director. That just came down. I will react to that because we're about to go to a commercial break. Thank you, team, for letting me know. I don't have a camera. I don't have televisions in the studio that I'm in right now. But let me play these two talkbacks. We'll do a break, and I'll come back and react to Tulsi. Jeff in Houston, cut E.
4: I was in the 101st Airborne in the first Gulf War, and something you said just made me chuckle. You said they'd go up in the airplane, jump out, pull a cord on their belt, and pray that they landed on the ground. Well, either way, you're landing on the ground. It's just hard or soft. Love you guys.
0: That is pretty funny. Yes, they would pray they would land softly, safely, in a way that they still existed on the ground. That is very funny, though. Yes, once you jump out, you're going to land. There is an inevitability to gravity. That is very funny. Yes, they wanted to land safely, softly, without broken legs, still alive. Sarah in Houston, Texas, News Radio 740 KTRH.
5: I think your American history movie sounds great, although I don't know if you'd look good in buckskin. I would recommend, this sounds like a great project for Angel Studios, and they are so pro-America. Anyway, God bless America, and God bless you.
0: Thank you. I think I would look amazing in buckskin and a coonskin cap, if you must know, Sarah. When we come back, by the way, I think we could sell this show. I think the Lewis and Clark show, just from this audience, I think this audience would watch it enough to make it profitable. Am I crazy? I don't even think that's remotely crazy. There are millions of you listening right now. I think you guys all just saying, hey, this new show is coming out. We trust it. We're going to watch it, and telling your friends and family. I think just this show could make that show successful. Now, the show still has to be good, of course, but just this audience, the demand is such that I think this audience standing alone could make that successful. When we come back, news on Tulsi Gabbard. Sometimes this happens, by the way, on a Friday into a holiday. I was telling the team, monitor all the news stories, monitor everything, because a lot of times you bury stories going into a long holiday weekend, because a lot of people are on vacation. Everybody's going to be out. And then by Tuesday, it's kind of washed through the news cycle. So it always feels like these kind of weekends, these long weekends, a lot of times on the Friday afternoon, we get the so-called news dump. So again, Tulsi Gabbard reportedly resigning, reportedly out. I will catch up with that story during the break and be able to talk about the absolute latest there when I come back. But first, I want to tell you about our friends at Super Sure. I went down to hang out with Howard Mackler. He's the founder of Super Sure. And you may even see the Super Sure logo in the UFC fight rings, the one that's going to be at the White House soon. Super Sure's logo is on that mat if you watch those events. And Howard has built an awesome, incredible, fantastic, brand new company. He loves this show. And he said, hey, you guys have a lot of business owners in your show, and I bet they're frustrated over how confusing insurance can be. 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
18: 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I did lots of things. 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
0: Welcome back in, Clay and Buck. News. Reading up on this breaking news, Tulsi Gabbard has resigned as director of national intelligence. Fox is reporting, and certainly we pray for her husband, that this is because of her husband having an extremely rare form of bone cancer, and she wants to be there to help him as he is fighting this battle. So again, Tulsi Gabbard resigning as the director of national intelligence, and she is citing, quote, Fox is citing her husband having an extremely rare form of bone cancer that he has been diagnosed with, and she wants to be there alongside him for the cancer battle. So we certainly are praying for Tulsi, who's been on this program many times over the years. She and her husband both. Born on America's darkest day of 9/11, the Tunnel of the Towers Foundation has been helping America's heroes ever since. Heroes like New York Police Department Officer Pedro Garcia, a 25-year veteran who answered the call in the aftermath of 9/11. Pedro spent many days in search and recovery efforts at Ground Zero. In this 25th anniversary year of 9/11, we continue to see the toll that day is still taking on heroes and their families. Pedro bravely battled a 9/11 related illness that ultimately took his life. He is survived by his wife Yvonne and their children. Today, you can help us as we come into Memorial Day weekend. 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Join Buck and me in donating at t2t.org. 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
21: Dubusky, Tulsi Gabbard is resigning as the Director of National Intelligence, ABC News has confirmed. Gabbard oversaw large-scale reductions in DNI staff, as well as the declassification of government records on the JFK assassination and the investigation into Russian interference in the 2016 election. The CDC now says it's sending seven medical experts to Central Africa to help contain the current Ebola outbreak. Dr. Satish Pillai is the CDC's incident manager for Ebola response.
22: We continue to support DRC and Uganda country offices and Ministry of Health colleagues with near-term focus on expanding infection prevention and control efforts, strengthening contact tracing and surveillance operations, accelerating laboratory confirmation, addressing logistical gaps, and enhancing risk communication and community engagement.
21: And Kevin Warsh now sworn in as the new chairman of the Federal Reserve. This is ABC News.
23: Hey, happy Friday. I'm WLKY meteorologist Mo Rose with today's forecast. It's going to be a soggy one. We've got rounds of showers moving through. We'll even hear a few rumbles of thunder later. Highs in the mid-70s, holding on to some light scattered showers overnight with a low in the mid-60s. Tomorrow has showers early, but then trending drier late day with a high of 82. And we should start out dry on Sunday, but then bring the showers and storms back late day with a high in the low 80s. That's your WLKY weather forecast. I'm meteorologist Mo Rose.
24: Anthropic might turn a profit. The Wall Street Journal says the company told investors it's on track to deliver an operating profit for the first time ever. Anthropic reportedly doubled its revenue to almost $11 billion in the first quarter. Thousands of Silicon Valley tech jobs are being cut as companies like Meta shift to artificial intelligence. This week, Meta began laying off thousands of employees as part of an AI-focused restructuring, the company cutting about 8,000 jobs. That's 10% of its workforce. Meta's also shifting some 7,000 workers to AI-related roles. Across the region, Intuit recently cut several thousand jobs, and LinkedIn announced 500 planned layoffs. Spotify and Universal Music Group have announced a new major recorded music and music publishing license agreement. The streaming service is launching a new tool that allows fans to create covers and remixes of their favorite songs from any participating artist and songwriter. The feature will be powered by generative AI technology that will be a paid add-on for Spotify Premium users. Tech Report, I'm Tammy Trujillo.
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0: Welcome back in, Clay and Buck. Buck is out. He'll be back with me on Tuesday after Memorial Day. We head down now to the great state of Texas, talk with Chip Roy, who's running for attorney general in Texas. Runoff is Tuesday, and we'll get into the race here in a second, Chip. But first, you are a huge history guy, and I love a lot of the years around the Battle of San Jacinto and around the Alamo. You will share different historical moments from that era. What's your favorite part of American history to read about, to study? And are you with me that a really well done show about the Lewis and Clark expedition would utterly dominate, and that we need more American history infused bravery, courage stories from the past to help in the pop culture space?
3: Yeah, I mean, look, I love this. I mean, like, let's just do an entire show on this topic. It's great to be on. And, I'm a huge fan of American history and history generally, and obviously you brought up the Texas history. Great connection between your great state of Tennessee and your heroes that came to Texas and helped us in our victory that at San Jacinto after, obviously, the Battle of the Alamo. But, look, that's a tough question, but I would probably say my two parts of it, I mean, yes, 100% on Lewis and Clark. I mean, look, I'm a guy who went to the University of Virginia, Thomas Jefferson. If you go to Monticello, there's Lewis and Clark stuff all over the foyer there in the front part of Monticello. I'm a big fan of the Revolutionary period. That's obviously been well documented over the years in the history of the Revolution. I still don't think people have felt enough of the extraordinary results of the battles that George Washington was able to fight and to win, and what they were able to overcome. Obviously, you know, crossing the Delaware, but everything and how thin it was, and how hard it was. I think there could still be more on that. And then I mean, it is hard for me ever to Band of Brothers did justice,
0: yes,
3: for those men that sat there in Bastogne, but I don't know that you can ever do it full justice. I mean, those are the moments of history where I get, you know, you get welled up with pride, particularly as we head into Memorial Day weekend. You know, the men and women increasingly that have, you know, bore that burden and sat in those foxholes in the freezing cold or the freezing weather in crossing the Delaware, and then, you know, everything in our Revolution at Valley Forge and everything else. It's just an extraordinary, those are the extraordinary moments that I love in American history. But I do, I mean, I agree with you, Lewis and Clark. Imagine you and I just like, all right, let's suit up, you know? I mean, it's like Travis and Roy. Let's rock and roll and start heading west. I mean, think about it, right? That's what's crazy. My great-great-grandfather was a Texas Ranger in Comanche country, in the Hill country. You know, back, you didn't go down to Walmart and get a box fan and a bottle of water, right?
0: Like, yep.
3: You had to figure out how to survive, and that's what built our country.
0: I saw a picture you posted. I didn't even know about this. You had cancer that you battled when you had two young kids. I'm sure you saw the news, if you haven't already, that Tulsi Gabbard has just posted that she's resigning. Her husband has an extremely rare form of bone cancer. She says she's going to be helping him recover. What was that battle like for you, and how did it create or drive you to the person that you are today?
3: Well, I appreciate that question. Obviously, my prayers go out to Tulsi. She's become a very good friend. And I think so highly of her, and I prayers for her husband and for her. You know, she's got a home in Austin, her sister lives there, and so we've gotten to know each other very well. Going through cancer, that's a game changer. You know, I talk about it on the campaign trail. God gave me some bonus time, but when I, at the time, had a three-month-old daughter, that picture you're referencing, you know, it just popped up on my phone, and I posted it. My little daughter, who was then a few months old, was just sprawled out, passed out, and I was sitting there in my very thin, bald head's chemo state. And, you know, my son was just not quite 2 years old. And at that point, your thoughts are very clear. I want to see them graduate high school. I want to walk my daughter down the aisle. You get real quick to the things that matter. And that's what's driven me in politics. It's been very clarifying. I just don't care what people tweet at me. I don't care what other politicians say about me or think about me. And I think that, you know, look, you can get into trouble if you get arrogant, you know, in that way. And I try not to be. But I think it does give you a certain set of confidence that you put the full body of armor on that God gives you, and you just walk out into the fight, and you say, put me where you want me to be, Lord, and you don't worry about it. Because you realize, you know, people say, Chip, you're going to go be attorney general. You just want to be the title. Look, I don't care about titles. I don't care what you put on a tombstone I'll never see. I don't care what the history books have in it that I'll never read. I care that my kids can live in a free country and that they can know Jesus Christ and that they can proclaim the gospel and that we can continue to live in the greatest country in the history of the world. That's what motivates me. And I know a lot of people can say those things, but when you stare down the double barrel of cancer, you get through it, you start to realize that all of this noise in politics doesn't matter.
0: Having said all that, Tuesday is the runoff election. You are running for attorney general, and I thought that was very well said. For people out there in Texas, and we have a huge audience listening to us right now in Texas, what should they know about the race, and what should they know about their choices?
3: Well, I appreciate the question. I'm running against a state senator who I've known a long time. I don't wish him any ill will, but he's been running a very tough race. He inherited a lot of money, and he's been spending that money. Not a well-kept secret that he wants to be governor, and attorney general is a nice stepping stone to be governor. I don't know what the Lord has in my future, but I know I want to be the attorney general for the state of Texas. I want to be a lawyer for the people of Texas at a time when I think we've not had the things we're facing today since 1836, since you mentioned the Alamo and San Jacinto. The stuff that's happening with respect to Islam marching through Texas, the criminals on our streets, the George Soros-funded Marxist DAs and judges, the borders that we have to manage. God bless President Trump and Tom Homan and Secretary Mullen. We've stopped the flow, but that's not always going to be the case. We have illegals in our state, the burden on us, data centers, water, grid, all these things. It's a big state, 31 million people, and you've got to have somebody who's been in a courtroom, been a lawyer, been a prosecutor, been the first assistant attorney general, not someone who needs on-the-job training. I've been in court. I've been there. I've been a federal prosecutor, and I've run that agency. My opponent never has. He's been managing his family oil and gas royalties. You know what? God bless him. I don't wish him ill for that, but it doesn't prepare you to be the attorney general. All of those issues I mentioned, they're front and center. And you got to have somebody able to do it on day one. Ken Paxton has been taking the fight to corporate America, taking the fight to the federal government, defending Texans. I'll do the same thing, and I'll do it with the full backing of so many friends from across the state of Texas, like Ted Cruz, who is the former Solicitor General, one of the most brilliant legal minds that we have in the nation. So many great groups and freedom fighters that are backing me and supporting me. But look, there's a lot of people in the Austin Swamp who don't want someone like me who call out balls and strikes. And the Austin Swamp is every bit as big as the D.C. Swamp. And you know, I know you know that because I know you've probably seen the same thing in Tennessee. You know, state government, you can have a whole lot of swamp actors there. And that's what I'm facing is some folks there that are saying, wait a minute, we don't want this guy who comes in and calls balls and strikes and tells the truth. And I'm going to do that. And that's why the reaction's been great. We're trending well in the polls. Some great people who God's blessed with resources through oil and gas and other have stepped to the plate to help me match dollar for dollar our spending. So we're trending in the right direction. And I can tell you the Austin Swamp is nervous. And look, I want to win this election. I want to win Tuesday, become the AG. And then I want to take a break and go watch college baseball next weekend. Go watch the Longhorns, the Aggies, Virginia Cavaliers. You know, we've got a lot of good SEC and ACC guys in the baseball tournament, as we always do. They pretty much dominate the tournament.
0: I think college baseball is the most underrated sport in America in terms of how much fun it is. And a lot of people still haven't figured it out. I got to go to Omaha and watch my Tennessee Volunteers win the title a couple of years ago. We got a great audience, KFAB in Omaha. One of the coolest experiences out there, College World Series on the bucket list in Omaha for a lot of you. 100%. So cool.
3: 100% the most underrated sport in America. It's not even close. I took my son in 14 and 15 when Virginia was in the finals against Vanderbilt. Now, by the way, as a Tennessee guy, you know the animosity there and the Whistler, right? The guy.
0: Oh, yeah. Oh, yeah. The Vandy Whistler.
3: Yeah. And like that guy was there for the two times I took Charlie. My son was only 5, 6 years old. Virginia lost the first one. We beat Vanderbilt in the second one. And then I thought we were going to play Texas. As you know, I went there for law school. My wife's an Aggie. And, of course, A&M lost a tough one to Tennessee, right?
0: Yeah, a couple of years ago. Yeah, in the final.
3: Yeah. So it was brutal. And my son loves A&M baseball. But, look, college baseball, you're right. It's underrated. It's so fun. I hope to get the regionals next week. But I'm just asking everybody to get out and vote. Last day early voting is today throughout Texas, Tuesday. Just don't believe all the lies. I'm not going to get into it refuting them. A lot of things being said. It's politics. I get it. But it's a bunch of lies. The people who know me, they know I've been defending the president. I stand alongside the president. I've delivered on the Big Beautiful Bill. Delivered. I'm the lead author of the Save America Act. A proven lawyer. So get out there and support Chip Roy for Attorney General so we can defend the state of Texas. And really appreciate it, brother.
0: Yeah, last question for you. A lot of attention on the Senate race, the runoff. Do you have any doubt whether it's Ken Paxton or John Cornyn that James Tallarico is going to lose?
3: Correct. And first of all, it sure looks like it's probably going to be Ken Paxton. I mean, certainly after the president's endorsement, I mean, we'll see. The people will speak on Tuesday, but that seems likely. And now we will get out and win the race. Now, I will tell you, Democrats are motivated. They're going to spend a lot of money. And this, you know, you remember our mutual friend Ted Cruz in 2018 battling Beto O'Rourke. He only won by 4 or 5%. And that was the first time I ran for Congress, and I got the nomination in a tough battle. I won a runoff for Congress, and then I had to run in the general in Austin, and I won that race with 2.7% victory. So I know what it takes to run a tough race in the general. We're going to have to run that kind of a race this year. It's another reason to support me, by the way, is I've been there and I've done it. I think we can win all

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4: On the night before Halloween in 1975, 15-year-old Martha Moxley was murdered in the Tony Bellhaven neighborhood of Greenwich, Connecticut. She was rich and beautiful and loved by all who knew her. For decades, despite intense media scrutiny, police failed to make an arrest. In 2000, 25 years after Martha's murder, her one-time neighbor, Michael Skakel, was arrested. He'd been 15, like her, at the time of the crime. He was also a cousin of the Kennedys.
5: A teenage neighbor and friend of Martha Moxley.
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4: 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I watched the news. I read the articles. Of course Michael Skakel killed his next-door neighbor Martha Moxley. He beat her to death with a golf club. I knew it. And if you followed the case like I did, I bet you knew it too. My name is Andrew Goldman. I've been a journalist for 30 years. I got involved in this case in 2015. But here's the thing. Once this story got its hooks in me, it wouldn't let me go. From NBC News Studios, Dead Certain, The Martha Moxley Murder is a podcast series that I believe will finally provide a full, true, authoritative account of the Martha Moxley case.
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10: Abbard has posted, and I want to read from you, the Director of National Intelligence. I'm deeply grateful for the trust President Trump placed in me and for the opportunity to lead for the last year and a half. Unfortunately, I must submit my resignation effective the end of June. My husband has recently been diagnosed with an extremely rare form of bone cancer. He faces major challenges in the coming weeks and months. At this time, I must step away from public service to be by his side and fully support him through this battle. Her subordinate, Aaron Lucas, has been elevated into the top role now. And Aaron is a friend of Buck and mine's. In fact, if you remember when we visited the CIA, he was our tour guide. He is a great guy. I know that he is stepping into a super difficult role, and he will now be the Director of National Intelligence, and he will be stepping into Tulsi's role. So Aaron is going to do a great job, but certainly for those of you out there, prayers for Tulsi and her family, who are dealing obviously with a super difficult situation for their family. Many of you reacting to a variety of different subjects.

0: By the way, we've had a lot of fun, a lot of serious talk about history. At the top of the next hour, I told producer Ali, I said, for the final hour before we go into the Memorial Day holiday, let's do something on UFOs. And so we have George Norrie. And I'm super fascinated about this. This actually comes partly from my oldest son, who is graduating from high school next week, heading into college in the fall, obsessed with UFOs and wants to talk about them all the time. And he told me the other day, Dad, you should have a really good UFO guest on your and Buck show. And I said, you know what? That's actually a pretty good idea. Let me reach out to producer Ali. The timing ended up being perfect because there are a huge UFO release that came out. And so all of this adding up could make a lot of sense. But a lot of you weighing in to what we have been discussing. By the way, shoot your shot. I just tagged a clip of us on this program talking about how we need to have great Lewis and Clark streaming show made. And I sent it to Jeff Bezos. So you can go onto my Twitter feed if you like that idea, like it. Look, Jeff Bezos has spent hundreds of millions of dollars, if not more. We had Jack Carr on the Terminal List program. He's done all the Lord of the Rings programs. And after that interview on CNBC, I think he's tried to avoid politics, but I think he agrees with a lot of what we would be saying on this program. He's got the resources to be able to do a really good version of that. So I said, hey, Bezos, how about we make this show? Denise in Greenwood, Arkansas, she wants to weigh in, listening on 1320 KWHN.
1: Just like Rush had to do the series of books that he was passionate about, I believe you have to do your series that you're passionate about. And in the same way we supported Crockett Coffee, just make a Crockett Studios. I grew up on Davy Crockett and Daniel Boone, and this could be the same.
0: I love the idea. Buckle like that idea, too, of Crockett Studios. I mean, we named our coffee company after Davy Crockett. It's fantastic coffee. You guys have supported it at a high level. I'm starting a new media company. I've never made anything other than live shows, meaning sports shows, news shows, thing like that. So I don't know what is required to make something of this scope and magnitude. I do know the story's incredible. That's a fantastic, nice idea. Jason in New Hampshire has feedback as well. Cut H.
2: Just calling to let you know that Netflix does actually have a Lewis and Clark show. It's called The Men Who Built America. I haven't seen it, so I don't know if it's any good, but just wanted to let you know.
0: That's a great series. It's from the History Channel, and I'm talking about a live-action, real Game of Thrones budget-style Lewis and Clark show. That's what I want. We come back, Alien Talk, here on Clay and Buck.
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8: From ABC News, I'm Mike Tobusky, Director of National Intelligence. Tulsi Gabbard is stepping down as the head of the country's spy agencies. In a resignation letter posted to social media, Gabbard says it's because her husband was recently diagnosed with an extremely rare form of bone cancer and faces major challenges in the coming weeks and months. President Trump confirming her departure on social media, saying Gabbard's done an incredible job. Her last day will be June 30th. As one government official departs, another one begins their term.
9: That I will well and faithfully discharge.
8: Kevin Warsh being sworn in as the next chairman of the Federal Reserve, saying this at the White House ceremony.
10: Well, I'm not naive about the challenges we face. I believe, Mr. President, these years can bring unmatched prosperity that will raise living standards for Americans from all walks of life. And the Fed has something to do with it.
8: President Trump often clashed with the outgoing Fed Chair Jerome Powell over the rate at which Powell chose to lower interest rates. Powell is staying on at the Fed as a governor. Seven Ebola experts are now being sent from Atlanta to Central Africa to help contain the outbreak of the virus there, which is now suspected to have killed more than 175 people in the Democratic Republic of the Congo. However, says the CDC's Dr. Satish Pillai,
11: currently, the risk to the United States remains low because Ebola is spread through direct contact with body fluids and because the United States has a strong public health monitoring, infection control, and healthcare preparedness system in place.
8: It's going to be a busy next few days on the nation's roadways as about 45 million Americans are expected to travel more than 50 miles from home for the Memorial Day holiday this weekend, the unofficial kickoff of summer. 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

0: Welcome in. Hour number three, Friday edition, Clay and Buck. Buck is out. We'll be back Tuesday with me as we are rolling into the Memorial Day holiday. Thanks to everybody out there whose family has made the ultimate sacrifice. So many people. We'll get into that a bit more. And we've been talking about history a ton. One bit of news. Tulsi Gabbard has resigned as Director of National Intelligence. That happened in the last hour, citing her husband having been diagnosed with an extremely rare form of bone cancer and her need to work to get him healthy. She has elevated the president, has elevated Aaron Lucas, and that is where we are. Also, early this morning, a second batch of UFO video of UFO files was introduced, released. This is batch two. And my oldest son said, "Dad, you should be talking about this UFO release on the radio show." And I said to producer Ali, who is an awesome person that we can get on to fulfill my oldest son's desire here. I'm actually super excited about this. And we are joined now by George Norrie, who is listened to, I would imagine, by many of you. He is the host of Coast to Coast AM, the most listened to overnight radio talk show in America. He is also a part of the Premier Network, and the show primarily focuses on the paranormal, UFOs, conspiracy theories, unexplained phenomena. Norrie, who is with us now, George, we appreciate the time. You also served 9 years as an officer in the United States Naval Reserve, earning the Navy Achievement Award. Before we get into UFOs, are you a history guy? You served in the Navy. Are there parts of American history that you find the most interesting as we come up on Memorial Day on Monday?
1: Everything, Clay. It's a great country. I'm glad I'm here. I'm proud to serve. I did 9 years, as you just mentioned, as a naval officer. Originally, during the Vietnam War, my lottery number was 20. I thought I was going. I went to get my physical, and they said, "You've got a little heart murmur. We can't take you." So for years, I regretted not being able to go into the military. And one day, a guy called me up and said, "Ronald Reagan would like to give you a direct commission to the Navy." I was a news director at a TV station in St. Louis. And I went, "What?" And he said, "Yeah, he'd like to give you a direct commission. Would you take it?" And I said, "In a heartbeat, but I don't know if I'm going to pass the test." And they said, "We'll check you out." And the heart murmur went away. And there I went.
0: That's an awesome story. Well, thank you for your service. You talk about all sorts of fascinating topics late at night. People across the country listen. You have one of the biggest radio audiences alongside of this one anywhere. What is your audience's reaction so far to the UFO files, so-called, that have been released so far? The second batch of them coming out early this morning. What has your audience thought of this? What do you think about it?
1: Our audience primarily, Clay, has gone through the position of, "I told you so, we knew it," and I just think it was great for President Trump to want to get these released, and as you mentioned, another 300 popped out today, all kinds of stories from all over the place. I think what this will do will corroborate what we've been talking about for years on Coast to Coast and what other people have been talking about, and that is, we are not alone in the universe. We're being visited. We have been visited. We might have been even seeded by these entities. They may be our gods, but it's fascinating stuff, and it keeps me busy.
0: Okay, I love this. I believe that we have been visited by aliens. Buck, who is not with me today, is more skeptical. When did you decide that you believe we have been visited by aliens, and where do you think these alien life forms are coming? Do you have any sort of larger context or belief system?
1: When I was a youngster, my mother brought me home a book called We Are Not Alone by Walter Sullivan, who at the time was the New York Times science writer. And it talked about the theory that we were not alone in the universe. And then a few months later, Look magazine came out with a story of Barney and Betty Hill, the abduction case out of New Hampshire. I was fascinated by that story. It was an incredible story. One of my first jobs as a radio reporter when I was 21 years old in Detroit, I interviewed their psychiatrist, Dr. Benjamin Simon, out of Boston, Massachusetts. And I asked him a specific question. I said, Dr. Simon, were Varney and Betty Hill lying to you? What do you think? And he said, I don't know what happened to them, but under hypnosis, they both told the same story. They believe whatever happened to them happened. They're not lying. It's just a bizarre story, and I'll never forget it. From that point on, Clay, I decided I wanted to keep pushing my broadcast career to unravel these stories, and here I am today.
0: What do you think the craziest opinion that you have that you really believe is? I always like to say people, like, tell me a conspiracy theory that you think is real. What do you think you truly believe that this audience would find to be the most outrageous or outlandish opinion that you have?
1: Well, the audience may think the abduction cases are strange, where people are being taken from all over the planet. We have hundreds of thousands of people missing from the earth every year. They're just gone. People can't find out where they are. Google it. You'll find that out. Something's happening to these people. I think that's probably one of the strangest stories going on right now. Where are these people going? They're disappearing in our parks, in our public systems. Poof, they're just gone. That's probably one of the biggest mysteries of all time.
0: So you think aliens potentially are taking thousands of people a year, and that some of these so-called lost people, we just don't know what happened to them, you think that they're vanished and that's where they're going?
1: Absolutely. Not all of them, but some of them. It's a very strange universe. These aliens, these ETs, are not all benevolent by any means. Dr. David Jacobs, a ufologist, believes that it's a very nefarious situation. And he could be right. Remember that the Twilight Zone movie episode, To Serve Man?
0: Here's something I think about a lot, and I think about a lot of weird things a lot of the time. So you probably definitely do, based on what you do for a living. One of the things I would say is, if humans have been visited by aliens, which I actually do think that they have, wouldn't there be some record of those alien life forms in fossils? In other words, it doesn't seem likely to me that they've only visited in the 21st century, right? That they would have showed up in the 1500s, in the 1200s, long ago. What do you think about the lack of sort of fossil record that we have? We never do a dig in Egypt and suddenly uncover, for instance, a alien life form that has been entombed alongside of a current human life form.
1: Clay, we haven't gotten the real great reports yet from the government. They must be holding back on some stuff for some reason. But I am convinced we have had alien bodies picked up, that government has them. There's an old story that former President Richard Nixon took comedian Jackie Gleason, who is obsessed with ETs, picked him up one day in a car and said, we're going to Homestead Air Force Base in Florida. I want to show you something. And he went, okay. The president, driving by himself, Nixon comes up to the gate at Homestead Air Force Base. The officer at the gate was in shock, obviously let the president in. And apparently, according to Jackie Gleason's wife, Richard Nixon took Jackie Gleason into a room where they had an alien in a glass jar. And it shook up Jackie Gleason so much, he was never the same after that. Lots of strange things are going on. We just don't know about them yet.
0: I do buy that one of the biggest challenges with the UFO world is that if an alien life form is capable of visiting here, their technology is so much more expansive and advanced than ours that it's almost impossible for us to even understand. Back in the day, in the days of exploration, you would have explorers show up and they couldn't communicate with the people that they had discovered, the new parts of the world that they had, that they were exploring, because there was no common language. isn't there likely to be a major issue just from technological sophistication? If you think about back in the days of things that we know did occur, frontier-wise, you would show up, someone had never seen a ship before. They thought that they were seeing gods when they saw people in armor, for instance, things that they couldn't imagine, steel, guns, all of these things. Isn't it likely that we are so far behind that mere communication is a struggle?
1: Absolutely. They have learned, they being the ETs, how to travel through space. We haven't learned that yet. You know, if they conventionally traveled the way we do, it would take thousands and thousands and thousands of years to get here. They have learned somehow to bend space and time where it's an instant whenever they appear. And their technology is way ahead of ours, probably by millions of years. But we'll get there one day, God willing.
0: My son says, anybody ever talk, and you do this show, we're talking to George Norrie, super popular show on late nights all over the country. My son says, do you think it's possible that these are just time travelers? That somewhere long into the future, we will find the ability to bend space and time such that we will be able to go back in time. And what we're actually seeing when we see UFOs is potentially people who are long into the future, you know, almost taking vacations to go back and say, hey, I want to see America in the 1990s. Do you buy into that at all? Is there any discussion surrounding that on programs such as yours?
1: We've talked about it, Clay. You can't rule it out by any means. I tend to believe these are coming from other planetary systems within our universe, but there's still that distinct possibility that they could be time travelers. There's an old picture from the 1800s of a guy walking down the street, 1800s, mind you, holding a cell phone in his hand, talking to somebody. Who was the guy? Then there was another story that a time traveler popped up on the streets of New York and got hit by a cab, and he was wearing 1800-year garb. Unbelievable. Strange things have happened. It's very possible.
0: Where would you want to go back in time if time traveling became a possibility? What era of history would you find most compelling?
1: I've talked about this on the show before. I would love to go back to the era of Jesus to witness him and what he was doing. To me, that would be one of the most fantastic visitations you could ever imagine.
0: It's interesting you say Jesus, because some people would say aliens, they get nervous about the interplay between aliens, religion, what it would potentially do to religion. If we discovered that humans were not alone, what do you think the religious response would be?
1: Well, the Catholic Church has already said that your belief in extraterrestrials does not negate your belief in God. And I believe that. There's a higher power out there. There's a divine intelligence. And the belief in extraterrestrials merely tells you that this universe is packed with life. Packed with life.
0: I imagine that you are, and I love this, and we're talking to George Norrie, you are open to the idea to believe many different things, right? If you look at America in the wake of COVID, there's a lot of people listening to us right now, and I would even potentially put myself in this category where you're way more open to the idea of conspiracy, because so much of what we were told about COVID, I believe, was a lie, and we have slowly unraveled many of those different lies. You've been doing this for a while. How would you assess the conspiratorial mindset of America today compared to when you began this show? And can you feel that difference in your audience and the conversations that you guys have?
1: One of the reasons we're so successful on our radio show, Clay, is we don't shut people down. They have an opportunity to talk. The only thing that gets them booted is if they use profanity, which, of course, we don't accept. And that doesn't happen a lot. And we have delay buttons and everything else for that. But by and large, I am convinced that there's something else out there that we haven't even discovered yet. I can't get a scientist on the air to talk about the Big Bang and how the universe started. They don't know. Nobody knows. And it's one of the greatest wonders of the world. But the bottom line is there's something out there, and it doesn't negate our belief in a God. It will enhance it when the day comes.
0: Do you think in your lifetime that there will be incontrovertible, that is beyond a shadow of a doubt, proof of alien life forms and the fact that they have visited the United States? You may think that there's proof already, but I mean such that even skeptics would have to acknowledge it to be true.
1: I would hope so. I'm not sure. I just don't know. The documents that have been released over the last month or so, including some today, really don't give us the information we need yet. There's a story of we've channeled off 13 fighter jets to chase a star-shaped UFO. Apollo astronauts have seen strange things. I knew Edgar Mitchell, Apollo 14 astronaut. He's not with us anymore. He told me, George, I've been told by people in government that we are being visited by extraterrestrials. I never saw anything on the moon when I was there, but I'm told we're being visited. When you hear stories like that, you've got to believe it. There's something going on in this universe.
0: George, for people who enjoy this conversation but might not have heard your program before, how would they find it?
1: You can go to our website, coasttocoastam.com, and under stations, click the button, and wherever you live, there's a station out there somewhere for you.
0: George, we appreciate the time. Thank you for your service. Hope you have a great Memorial Day weekend, and will you promise to come back on if we find out aliens 100% are real?
1: Absolutely. As a matter of fact, I'll bring an alien with me.
0: Hey, the ratings on that would be pretty high, I think. George Norrie, this is awesome. I appreciate the time. Again, thank you for your service. Have a good Memorial Day weekend, you and your family.
1: Thank you, Clay. You too.
0: When you hear about Israel in the news, easy to think what's happening in that country and region as another conflict far away. It's not the full picture by any stretch. I've been to Israel. I have seen the bomb shelters. I've seen the hospitals. I have seen the battlegrounds. I've seen the people who have lost their lives simply for being Jewish in Israel. And I know all the incredible work that the International Fellowship of Christians and Jews takes part in. And I would like for you to join me and just send a few heartfelt words. This is more than support. This is just saying, hey, I'm thinking about you. I'm standing with you in a time of difficulty. Go to prayifcj.org to share your thoughts, prayers, and good wishes today on this Memorial Day weekend with so many people with their lives on the line in Israel today. That's prayifcj.org. One more time, prayifcj.org.
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0: If anybody complains, welcome back into Clay and Buck, about our discussion about aliens, I would submit to you they're probably just trying to hide the truth from all of you, and maybe they're working with the aliens. Dean Kane, funny comment here on my Lewis and Clark show idea that I've been hammering for years. Dang it, I thought Clay said Lewis and Clark. Oh, very, very well played. Of course, Dean Kane, Superman. In the Lois and Clark show back in the day. Lois and Clark, very different than Lewis and Clark. Also very successful, however. When we come back, we're going to be joined by Steve Deese. He is a super successful Iowa radio host who's also been dabbling in a lot of different entertainment, author, podcast host, and he's got a brand new book, Why Independence Day, America's Great Because God is Good. We will discuss that with him when we do return, and we'll also get to many of your talkbacks on this final half hour of show we have before we roll into the Memorial Day weekend. Thanks to all of you. More in a bit.
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16: Tulsi Gabbard has announced that at the end of June, she'll step down as the Director of National Intelligence. In a statement, she says she wants to spend more time with her husband, who was recently diagnosed with a rare form of bone cancer.
17: Clearly, there's a personal component to this, but the backdrop of this is that her resignation comes as there's been mounting scrutiny over the war in Iraq. And it's been no secret that Gabbard and President Trump have some ideological differences when it comes to foreign policy.
16: ABC News senior White House correspondent Selena Wang. Kevin Warsh has now officially been sworn in as the chairman of the Federal Reserve. He takes over from Jerome Powell, who led the central bank since 2018. The World Health Organization says the Ebola risk in the Democratic Republic of the Congo is now very high, and the Centers for Disease Control is now sending 7 medical experts to that region to help contain the growing outbreak there. This is ABC News.
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0: Welcome back in, Clay Travis, Buck Sexton Show. We are joined now by a guy who knows a little bit about trying to win the culture wars by actually engaging and producing interesting content. Steve Dace does a great show out of Iowa. We'll get into that in a sec. What do you think if Iowa were voting today and the primary were taking place in November for 2028 instead of the midterms, Iowa were helping to select, as, by the way, you guys are going to do probably in January of 28, which is going to be here before we know it. How would the primary go? Do you get the sense that JD, Marco, DeSantis, what would the average Iowan, you think right now if they had to select a nominee in 28?
1: I think JD would be a strong favorite, but I think the president's going to have a huge say in what Iowans decide to do. I think he will pick the next nominee if he wants to. I could see that, you know, he may, as JD was joking the other day, he has a history of wanting people to try out for things in televised events. So we may see some of that. I don't think Marco's made no overtures here in Iowa, Clay, at all. And he shouldn't. I mean, there's no reason. If I were him, I would not get in unless I was assured by the president I had a legitimate chance at his nomination. Otherwise, I'm still relatively young. I'd keep my powder dry and support JD, as he said. I'm not sure what Ron will do. Ted will run. He's already running. You know, he's a former caucus champion and is still very well liked. But I would say today that JD is a strong favorite, not a guarantee, but a strong favorite.
0: Do you think Democrats come back in your state? They went to South Carolina. We've talked about on this program that is an early indicator of how the DNC might be trying to put their finger on the proverbial scale, because South Carolina, Joe Biden, because of James Clyburn, had a easy path to the 2020 election such that almost nobody challenged him at all. And Kamala has not done well in Iowa. Heck, Joe Biden didn't do well in Iowa or New Hampshire. Do you get the sense when you look at the other side that they may be coming back to Iowa as well? Or what would you anticipate Democrats are going to do based on what you see on the ground there?
1: I think our gubernatorial election has a lot to do with that here. I think that if we only have one Democrat statewide official left, we've kind of just routed the Democratic Party in Iowa. But it's a tough cycle for us right now. And our sitting governor shocked everybody by not running again when everybody had kind of been gearing up for her to do so. And so there's been kind of this hodgepodge primary field that's kind of emerged, people with all very low name ID and an unpopular congressman. So if Rob Sand is able to win as the governor, I think Democrats will come back here, if for no other reason, to showcase him. I think he is essentially kind of running as a saner, less obvious version of James Tallarico, meaning that he says a lot of the same things, but he doesn't have the body of work of saying things that are culturally offensive to normies that Tallarico has years of to use as oppo against him. And so he's a much easier package for them nationally than Tallarico. And I could see them come back to Iowa, if for no other reason than maybe showcase him as a potential VP, maybe even a presidential candidate. So I think that will largely be determined by what happens in our governor's race this fall.
0: Okay. Earlier in the show, it's Memorial Day weekend. You've actually spent a lot of time on this, and I'm impressed. It's one thing to say, hey, I have these political opinions. This is what I think. You and Buck and me, we do this all the time. But if you really want to influence people, sometimes you have to reach them where they are through culture. I've been talking about how American history is a huge part of this, and I think we don't tell the stories of America very well and haven't for the last 15 or 20 years. The Saving Private Ryan movies, the Band of Brothers movies, the show, we've really kind of moved away from that because people have decided that American history were the villain, not the heroes. Mm-hmm. What have you seen in pop culture? What have you seen about the impact? And then we'll get into your new book and more. But you've actually been fighting these battles. What have you seen in terms of the impact?
1: Clay, I have been involved in political races from school board to president of the United States. I have been lied to, stabbed in the back more days than I can count. I have never faced the level of resistance in my entire career, like I did the one time I made a movie for mass distribution in theaters. And I think the reason why is because our opponents understand that pop culture is really where worldviews are formed today, way more than inside of the pews. Now, with the surge of young men going back to church, maybe that'll change in the next generation. But in this generation, it's not true yet. In this generation, it's not even the classroom anymore. More families are homeschooling than ever before. It's this device that I'm talking to you in right now. the entire world, more information than any previous generations of our species have ever had at their disposal, more connectivity than we've ever had. And so the ability to impact that on video, audio, pop culture, storytelling is really the last refuge left, Clay, where people will let you really go after their worldview and try to persuade them if it's entertaining. And I think this is something we're just now beginning to figure out on the right, is the power of that bully pulpit. And I think that's why there's so much resistance into getting good quality conservative or even Christian content into this sphere, because of the power of these mediums. And so thankfully, a lot of our folks, we still have some big donors that still need to figure this out. That if you do a better job of telling stories, you don't have to spend $500 million to win a handful of political campaigns every cycle, because you've just impacted an entire generation. But this is really where more influence culturally is wielded than any other place in America.
0: Yeah, and I'm going to get to your book, because I think that's important here too. 1976, I've just been watching a lot of the patriotic-themed big business commercials. I don't know if you've seen, we started the show off playing the Coke commercial from 1976. And you can say, oh, Coke, why do I care? Well, Coke believed the best way to sell Coke in 1976 was by saying, America's awesome. I don't know how many brands are going to do that in 2026. Why do you think that matters, and how do we get to, I was asking the question, by 2076 on the 300th anniversary, how do we get back? 1976, things were actually kind of tough. You had three assassinations recently had occurred. The Vietnam War was still a very, very raw wound on the psyche of America. Many people were coming back as veterans. It was an incredibly contentious era, yet everybody came together in 76 and said, America's awesome. I don't get the sense that we're getting that in 26.
1: You know, in my spare time, you and I are big sports guys. In my spare time at night to wind down, I'll jump on YouTube and I'll watch original broadcasts of college football and basketball games from the 70s, 80s, and 90s.
0: Oh, yeah.
1: And you really get an idea when you watch them with the commercials included, and that's what your Coke observation alludes to. You really get an idea of how much we have been robbed of in this last generation, how different things really used to be in this regard. And by the way, you're right about the 2014 playoff anyway, but we can talk about that another time. But here's what's different and what's changed, and you and I are roughly the same age. So this is from when we were little kids to what we see now. We were arguing about where we were going as a country in 1976, but not where we came from.
0: Yeah.
1: We didn't hate our birthright yet. Now we have been taught to. And a lot of it is because we haven't really been taught it at all. And we've kind of been taught this, you know, Marxist struggle session theory that history is really just, you know, as Darwin's subtitle says, the struggle for survival of favored races. That's essentially what it is, that there's no noble pursuit. There's no divine purpose. There's no reason that we were made. And so, therefore, it's really just a glorification of the haves and the have-nots. And that's just not the story of this country at all. We were up against the most powerful empire the world had ever seen at that point in time, the British Empire. The saying was in the 18th century, the sun never sets on the British Empire. This ragtag group of colonials from different sects of the church, and people don't understand. They think Christians just kind of walk in lockstep. We were coming out of an era where if they had a Catholic king, he killed all the Protestants. If it had a Protestant king, yep, he killed all the Catholics. And so now all these various sects of these Christian churches that founded all these colonies have got to set all their differences aside, if you can even manage that first and foremost. But then to do it, to go toe-to-toe against the British Empire, it truly was something that was providential in nature. It just could not have happened in terms of just natural military strategy and planning. They had no chance. And a lot of that legacy, stuff like the War of 1812 was essentially won. We survived. Because a storm came out of nowhere that right after the British lit the White House on fire and stopped them from essentially conquering Washington, D.C. Things that you just can't take credit for that just happened. That's why our founders use this term a lot, providence, which means kind of like the will of God, that they can't explain how things just worked out. And that is just a key part of our history and something to be proud of. And that's largely been robbed of the last generation in the way they've been raised.
0: Yeah, you know, you're talking about providence. I love that story. I believe it's Benjamin Franklin saying one of the chairs had a son on it. And as they debated the future of the country and the Constitution, he would sit and contemplate, is that a rising sun or a setting sun? Having a sense of where the country is going to go. And you know this. The great thing about history is everything ends up feeling inevitable. Except when you go back and you study it, you realize how much of a mess it was and how what we have come to believe was inevitable was actually anything but. And it's people who put their heart and soul into everything that created the world in which we're all benefiting and living in right now. And what I think is clearly the greatest country that's ever existed in the history of the world. Tell us about this book and why you wrote it. It's Why Independence Day, America is Great Because God is Good. We're talking to Steve Dace. What will the audience get out of this? Why should they read it?
1: Well, we aim it right at children, but we wrote it so families could read it with their children and learn as well. Because America really is, its 250th birthday, Clay, really is 3,000 years in the making. You know, Charlie used to point out that if you look at the writings of the founders, they actually quoted from Deuteronomy more than any other work. They wanted to look, they looked down through history. What worked? What made people free? We had tried government, you know, rights from government. That was what the Magna Carta was. It worked for a while, but not permanently. So what if rights came from God? What if they were pre-existent in nature? What would that look like? Then what would that God demand of us? What kind of national character would ensure that we would be free? And then they looked at the modern philosophers of the era, the post-Reformation philosophers, the Hobbes, the Lockes, the Montesquieu's, and they kind of melded all of these various theorems and historical observations into the country that we are today. And we walk everybody through where those ideas came from, who instilled those ideas, how they were won, because we want our kids to both be inspired by the country that they're inheriting, but then at the end convicted that now it's going to be their turn now to do what must be done and to maintain their heritage and be proud of it and not ashamed of it and pass it on to the next generation. And so I've done a trilogy of these books on America's Christian heritage for children. We've done Why Thanksgiving. We did Why Easter. And so this is now the Return of the Jedi. This is the conclusion of that trilogy, Why Independence Day.
0: Hopefully they have some lovable Ewok characters as well. All right, last question for you, maybe the most contentious in Iowa. Who wins the Cy Hawk Trophy this fall?
1: Boy, the Iowa State program, man, has just been devastated. I mean, essentially, the 2026 Iowa State football team is the 2026 Penn State recruiting class.
0: Yep.
1: I mean, you've heard the term year zero. I mean, they're kind of primordial lose right now in Ames. But even though Iowa's taken a lot of FCS transfers, I'd be shocked if Iowa State beat Iowa this year. Shocked.
0: For people who don't know, one of the great things about college football is the interstate rivalries when you are just going head to head and it matters a great deal. How big of a rivalry in all sports is Iowa State?
1: It is, you know, I've gotten to do this all over the country. I started my career doing local sports talk radio and I built an entire radio program because I'm pro sports here in Iowa. So I built an entire program off of stoking and provoking hatred in that rivalry year round. And it worked, Clay. I wouldn't be here where I'm at now without that. So yeah, it is quite a rivalry.

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Welcome back in, Clay Travis, Buck Sexton Show. Buck's in a picture. He's actually having a lunch. 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I want

0: close up. Awesome time today hanging out with you guys. Encourage you, as always, go download the podcast. Stay safe out on the roads. This is going to be one of the busiest travel weekends of the year, one of the biggest, busiest travel Memorial Day weekends of the year. We started off talking about history, and I would just encourage all of you at some point this long weekend with the kids, with the grandkids, maybe with your parents, if you are listening to us and your parents are not particularly plugged in, to think about American history and all of the sacrifices that had to be made for you to be here today where you are, and how many people have given and made the ultimate sacrifice on Memorial Day. I talked about one of the best days of my life getting to tour the battlefields of Normandy, but going to that cemetery and seeing those white crosses as far as the eye can see, that beautiful green grass there in France, all of those young boys, 18, 19, 20 years old, who gave their lives to fight real, true Nazis. What are you doing to make this country better? What are you doing to honor their sacrifice with every day? I hope you take a moment to think about that. And no matter what struggles you are going through in your own life, know that there have been many who came before you that built this country that have dealt with every bit as hard and often much, much more difficult times in their own lives. You can get through it. You can rise to a better version of yourself, and you can help to make sure that you honor the sacrifice of so many on Memorial Day with what you do this weekend. Thanks to all of you. Back Tuesday.
1: Speaking truth and having fun. Clay Travis and Buck
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0: Anna's news, weather, and traffic station is 840 WHAS. 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
7: Good afternoon, everyone. Heading on to this rainy Friday, a few problems to deal with, including a crash working over on the Snyder Freeway southbound near Old Henry Road. Traffic a little backed up there. The right lane, right shoulder block, 65 southbound, slow from the outer loop out to the Snyder Freeway. North and southbound traffic on 65, slowing at your Waterson Expressway ramps. Look good on 64 westbound, crossing the Sherman Mountain Bridge. A little crowded with a crash on 71 southbound, approaching the Waterson Expressway. Our next report in 10 minutes. I'm Bobby Ellis, News Radio 840 WHAS.
8: Hey, happy Friday. I'm WLKY meteorologist Mo Rose with today's forecast. It's going to be a soggy one. We've got rounds of showers moving through. We'll even hear a few rumbles of thunder later. Highs in the mid-70s, holding on to some light scattered showers overnight with a low in the mid-60s. Tomorrow has showers early, but then trending drier late day with a high of 82. And we should start out dry on Sunday, but then bring the showers and storms back late day with a high in the low 80s. That's your WLKY weather forecast. I'm meteorologist Mo Rose.
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9: It's 3 o'clock, cloudy skies, 65 degrees. I'm Paul Miles. A man is charged with murder following a deadly shooting in the Parkland neighborhood earlier this month. Joe Lincoln is following the story.
10: Took place on the night of May 1st. Just before 6 o'clock, officers with the LMPD were called to an area near the intersection of West Kentucky and South 32nd Streets on reports of a shooting. There, police discovered 74-year-old Wade Ramey with multiple gunshot wounds. He died at the scene. Friday afternoon, the department announced that 47-year-old Match Goodger had been charged in connection with the incident. Goodger, who was already in custody at the Louisville Metro Department of Corrections, is now charged with murder and possession of a handgun by a convicted felon. I'm Joe Lincoln.
9: Two dozen new police officers are patrolling the streets of Louisville. A graduation ceremony was held today for the most recent LMPD Metro Academy class. Savannah Gilbert was named class president.
11: This profession isn't just about enforcing laws. It's about navigating complexity and making decisions in moments where there is no perfect answer. As has become Max 65's class motto, we must solve the riddle. There will be times when the path forward isn't clear, the right choice won't be easy, and the easy choice won't be right.
9: 24 new officers joined the ranks of LMPD and one joined Metro Arson. Authorities have released the 911 call connected to the death of legendary NASCAR driver Kyle Busch.
12: I've got an individual that's shortness of breath, very hot, thinks he's going to pass out, and has produced a little bit of blood.
9: The call was made from the General Motors Charlotte Technical Center in North Carolina. Busch was driving in a racing simulator when reports say he suddenly collapsed. On Thursday, the Busch family posted he was hospitalized with a severe illness. The family then announced his death later in the day. No cause of death has been reported. The director of national intelligence, Tulsi Gabbard, is resigning. In a social media post, Gabbard says her husband has been recently diagnosed with a rare form of bone cancer, and she must step away to support him. Gabbard's last day will be June 30th. Racing Louisville FC begins a two-game home stretch with a Saturday match against the North Carolina Courage at Lynn Family Stadium. Racing is near the bottom of the National Women's Soccer League standings, having won just two games this season. Both wins came at home. This is defender Lauren Millay.
13: Having your routine at home is so different than on the road, right? And like being able to like kind of do your own thing and be home with family or, you know, all that stuff is really important. I think when you go back and forth so much, it is hard to set a routine, especially we had that week where we were mid-game week as well. So that's been tough. But I think that regardless, like we need to be able to find a way to find consistency regardless of that.
9: Kickoff is at 4 o'clock Saturday. You can hear the game on Sports Talk 790. The men's team, Louisville City, plays at Miami on Saturday night. And the Louisville Kings football team will play its final home game of the season on Sunday against the Dallas Renegades at Lynn Family Stadium, kickoff at 4 o'clock. Kevin Warsh was sworn in today at the White House as the new Federal Reserve Chairman, appointed by President Trump.
14: I want Kevin to be totally independent. I want him to be independent and just do a great job.
9: War succeeds Jerome Powell. Stocks are higher this afternoon. The Dow is up 360 points. The S&P 37. The NASDAQ is 86 points higher. Your next news at 3:30. I'm Paul Miles, News Radio 840 WHAS.
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16: Yeah, kind of quiet around here. Not a lot of folks in the building, but John Alden is.
17: Hello there.
16: Hi, buddy. Thanks for helping us out again today.
17: Glad to end the week with one Terry Miners before Memorial Day.
16: Very kind of you, Paul Miles. You just heard on the news.
9: Gentlemen.
16: Mr. Joe Lincoln will be joining us with sports. And off we go into this weekend. Cookouts planned. Who knows what else? Is anyone going to get in the water? Anyone have plans to get into the water?
9: Probably not.
17: Yeah, it's probably going to be a no for me.
16: I'm going to call that a no as well. We have a neighborhood pool. You know, we pay for it in our dues in our neighborhood. Mm-hmm. And I think I got in that pool 6 years ago. I think it was around.
17: So pre-COVID. Or maybe right at COVID.
16: I think it was at COVID because you felt like that was the only thing you could do that didn't involve breathing other people's fumes.
9: Ugh. Yeah. I found as I get older that the less I want to just sit in a pool or sit on a beach. You know, I got to be doing something.
16: Well, sitting on the beach has never been right with me. It's just, it's sand all over you and the sun beats down and you got to make sure you're properly covered so you don't get roasted and then ruin the rest of your vacation.
17: Yeah. That's the thing. You're fighting sunburn the entire vacation.
16: It's fun to romp around, hit, you know, let the waves hit you, do all that stuff. But then I get away. You know, once I'm done, throw on a towel and walk back to the hotel. Just sitting there and just roasting. It's crazy.
9: Unless you're under a big, giant palm tree and somebody's feeding you, you know, tropical drinks.
16: See, the last time we did that, it was actually north. We went up to Michigan several summers ago.
17: And that's where we're going this summer. We're going to a place called New Buffalo Beach, something like that. A little close to Chicago.
16: Yeah, exactly. That's the same kind of thing we did, except we just went into Michigan.
17: Okay.
16: You go up to Gary, Indiana. You fight people that are holding on to your hubcaps. Give me your money. And then, then you turn right into Michigan, and it's like Dorothy and the Tin Man, and all of a sudden, and then it feels good and looks good.
9: This is Lake Michigan?
16: Yeah.
9: What are beaches like up there?
16: Well, the texture of the sand's a little different, but it was still, it was a pleasant place. We rented some house. I forgot how Mary found it. Anyway, probably a friend's recommendation or something. It was great.
9: Are there waves?
16: No, not really. Yeah.
17: Okay. And it's all fresh water. No saltiness, no jellyfish.
16: Yeah.
17: It's probably colder water
16: as well. But you go over and they'll say, well, we want one of those protective little tent things, you know, that four-prong thing that they bury in the sand at four corners and hope that it doesn't blow away anyway. And then, it's, you know, some teenager comes over and goes, okay, where's the money? And then they put it.
9: Oh, yes.
16: And then they do that. And that's okay. And I can read a book, and I pretend like, well, I'm just going to sit here and read. This is what people love to do on the beach. Page 2. You know, I'm on page 2, and now I've had enough.
9: How about some beach volleyball? That's fun. But again, you're fighting the sun.
16: So. Yeah, but that's fun. That's an activity. It's tougher to do in the sand as well. Leaping in the sand is a challenge.
9: It is.
16: You have to have calves of stone to be able to do that for very long. But that is fun. It's just one of the fun things to do. But yeah, don't get roasted. Because if you get roasted, yeah, the rest of your vacation is you, I'm going to stay in the house. And everybody else goes out to have fun because you're miserable.
9: I do prefer the beaches on the East Coast, the South Carolinas, the Georgias, the Northeast Floridas, because the beaches are hard and more expansive. If you go to the Gulf Coast, it's real clumpy sand, soft sand. It's hard to walk in. It's impossible to run in or ride a bike in. You can do that on the hard sand on the East Coast.
16: We were staying in someone's house back in February. What's it called? Bel Air Beach. It's a really nice neighborhood, Clearwater, Florida.
9: Mm-hmm.
16: And you walk down there for a while, and then has this ever happened to you when you were walking down the beach for a while? You know, you're mindless. Mary's picking up shells, and I'm just kind of gawking around. What's up? You know, and then you turn around, and you walk back, and you can't find the place where you're staying. Because a lot of them look alike.
9: They do.
16: And it's not like they put an address on the back of the house.
9: No, all those beach homes look the same.
16: I don't remember seeing that house. But I wasn't paying attention when we walked past it the first time. Last February, I was certain that I'd already gone too far to get back.
9: Mm-hmm.
16: And so I actually walked out on the gross, like there's a parking lot and the pea gravel was painful to walk on because I'd been in that sand. I walk out to the street and look at the house number because I knew what the house number was because that's how we found the place. It was on my phone or whatever. And I'm like, I'm still three blocks from there.
9: And you're looking for the blue or the pink house, right. But they're all blue and pink.
16: Yes, exactly. There's so much repetition of the aesthetic of the homes. You're like, because I felt dumb, like I'd already walked too far. That's when you're on vacation, your brain is pudding, and you don't really know where you are. But this is a weekend that launches summer. You know, it's not really summer yet, but it launches summer in everybody's minds. I love this.
9: Mm-hmm.
16: I was in a coffee shop this morning. There's three eighth grade girls, and they're lining up to get their little coffee, you know. And I said, is today the day? And they're like, yes! You know, it's the last day of school. And they're so excited. They're going in to get their little coffee there or whatever their little drink is, their little eighth grade girl drink or whatever it is. And they were so excited. You just look at that exuberance in those three. And I just thought, man, that is the best feeling in the world. They were all finishing elementary school, heading off to high school this fall. So they're all eighth graders, and it's the end of that line. You're like, let's go.
9: Huh.
16: Yeah, they were at Holy Spirit. Yeah,
17: I do miss those days, getting excited for something. I mean, you still get excited as an adult, but it's not the same as when you're a kid in school.
16: Isn't that a great spot, though, right when you're coming out of elementary school?
17: Oh, my gosh.
16: The summer seems like it lasts forever.
17: It really does.
16: And then
17: you're
16: starting your high school adventure in the fall. It's like it's a fun time.
17: I do remember a lot more nerves, though, that summer leading up to the first year of high school, because that's probably, other than if you go to college, that's the biggest school transition you have. And if you're, depending on how big of a school you're going to, it can be a little overwhelming for you.
16: I mean, I went to UK, yeah, and it was just far enough away from my parents to not be, you know, have overlords on me all the time. But you're close enough to your friends who are still home.
9: Oh, yeah.
16: Who are going to U of L or they're going to JCTC. What was it called back then? Jefferson Community College.
17: I think it's still called that.
9: It was JCC back in the day.
16: And, you know, so that was fun. You had a little bit of home because people here could come see you or you could come home. But it was far enough away you could stay out without your dad yelling at you.
9: Yeah, I was same way. When I went to UK, that was just close enough. Just close enough to bring the laundry home about every 2 weeks.
16: Bring the laundry home. You didn't grow up in my house. There were 14 of us, so my mom taught us, and we were like 8. Here's how the washing machine works. Have fun.
9: That must have been one busy
16: washing machine.
9: It was
16: just going all the time.
9: I bet
16: it was. It was like a laundromat in Times Square. Just constantly around the clock. People lining up.
17: I can't imagine your all's water bill.
16: Yeah, people lining up to use the dryer. And then, of course, the older kids, sometimes if your stuff was in there, someone would pull your stuff out because I need mine now. And they just throw it on the top of the dryer and then dry their thing so they can go somewhere. What do you got to do? And I'm not talking about myself bullying my younger siblings in case that you're thinking that's the inference.
17: Where do you rank amongst your siblings in terms of how old you are versus the rest of them?
16: I am number five, a peacemaker in the middle of the 14.
17: Okay, that's a pretty solid place to be.
16: It is a good place. You learn a little bit from your elders, and then you're a caregiver for your youngers, which also shapes your brain and your heart, too, because all of us had a standing rule. If there was a kid who, like, needed a diaper change, who, you know, I'm 12 years old or whatever, and I got a sibling who's just born, maybe 11, I don't know. I had to change diapers. You know, I had to do all that, too. Yeah.
9: 7 and 7. Is that right?
16: Yeah.
9: 7 males, 7 females. Correct. How did that work when the laundry, you know, didn't things get mixed in the laundry?
16: Not really. It's just, I mean, some people would do big wash loads, but really, you're like in the military. You're just trying to figure out how you're going to get your stuff done. It had to be folded and put in a certain place, and that was okay. If they hadn't taught us that order, then just imagine the pandemonium that would have been there.
9: Yeah.
16: So we were all big on order and rules and all that stuff because it's the only way that would work with that many people. So I have some people I know, they look back at their childhood and they go, whoa, whoa. All right, mine was fantastic. I mean, that's the way I look at it. We had a fascinating home, but our home was kind of the hearth of the neighborhood. People would gravitate toward there. There's always somebody to laugh, tell a joke. There's music playing. My parents loved having their friends come over all the time. And it was just our house was, the doors were never locked. It was just, that's just how it was. And so that, I think we're all of our personalities are kind of shaped by that, of being that we're the bug light for the whole neighborhood. Come on over, we're always open. Us and Walmart.
9: Why is Germantown not renamed Minerstown? Why is that? It should be.
16: we have a lot invested in there emotionally. Whenever my last show comes, by the way, I'm going to do it there. I'll pick a place in Germantown and do it.
9: Is your old house still there?
16: It is there. That would be difficult to do because someone else owns it, and then what are you going to do?
9: Yeah.
16: And I think I met the person who owns it at least a few years ago. Mm-hmm. A person came up to me and said, I own your childhood home. Huh. I was like, oh, okay. How many people you live with there? They said, just me. I was like, oh, wow. You have no idea what my life was like. There were 12 of us in there.
9: Wow.
16: 10 kids, 2 parents, and then finally, I mean, we're busting out at the seams. We moved a few miles away, but sooner or later, obviously, we're going to schedule a final show for me. Is it going to be in a year or 2 years? I don't know.
17: 10 years?
16: They asked me to go 10 more years here a few years ago. I'm like, that's not going to happen. But whenever I decide I want to wrap it up, I'm going to do a final show in Germantown. It has to be that way.
9: Where was your first show? In the studios? Here?
16: Yeah, over here, a couple of blocks away, over there on Chestnut. And I thought, you know, I had to stay off the air for 6 months because of a non-competition clause. And then, you know, they were doing all this build-up. Terry's coming on such and such date, and here we go. It was December 2nd. That's what it was, December 2nd, a Monday in 1985. And then on the day of, I told the guy, you know what we ought to do today is say Terry's going to take the day off. And they were like, no, don't do that. Go on. He needed one more day.
9: Where was the microphone where you first spoke? Where were you when you first spoke into a microphone?
16: In Lexington.
9: Okay.
16: In Lexington, WKQQ. The tower is still there. The station is not, but it's like a little church now. And I just happened to be in Lexington a couple months ago, and I went and found the tower. It's off New Circle Road. There's a Walmart near there, as a matter of fact. Okay. And I worked my way around, and there's the gigantic tower. And I looked at it and thought, wow, what a place this was. People would come over to that radio station. It was a rock station. And it's always Saturday night, and there's always a nut who's outside the buildings who wants to climb the tower. And then we have to go out there. And I'm 18 years old or whatever, and I'm out there yelling, come down! You know, because you're afraid somebody's going to get electrocuted or fall and paralyzed. And, you know, don't make me call the cops. Get off the tower. There's always somebody climbing on there. But the tower's still there. I guess it's still in use by our company or KQQ or whatever. So the very signals we have in Lexington, we got like 5 or 6 signals in Lexington.
9: Mm-hmm.
16: But anyway. That was a fun place to be, but I was scared to death when I first cracked the mic. Where'd you do it first?
9: Lexington, student radio. at UK. So,
16: is there like a teacher standing over you?
9: No, it was all student operated. I mean, we all did it. We just sort of winged it, you know.
17: That's how ours was. I was at Bowling Green, though.
9: I was the news and sports director. I don't remember what I was talking about.
16: What you did, John? College radio?
17: Yep, down at WKU, Revolution 91.7. I believe I did 6 a.m. shift my very first time.
16: Yeah, my son, Max, he was on that station,
17: too. Okay.
16: Yeah, that's a good training ground for
9: Absolutely
16: us.
9: It is. Yeah.
16: And but it's intimidating, isn't it? The first time you turn on a mic.
17: Oh, my gosh. Talking. I was so, and you remember my first days here, Terry. I was a nervous little SOB, and I've turned into a lot more confident of a person, thankfully, being around all you veterans. But I used to script out my breaks. I was so lame. But, you know, you live and you learn.
9: I was the news and sports director and the first person I ever interviewed with a tape recorder. Was at Memorial Coliseum, Rex Chapman.
16: That's pretty cool.
9: When he first came to UK. Yeah, so I was very nervous.
16: What up with Rex? He's not answering texts anymore.
9: I don't know where he's kind of
16: disappeared. That CNN Plus thing was going to be this new premium, like part of CNN, and he was part of that lineup they had. Then they bagged it because they weren't getting enough subscribers, mm-hmm. I guess. And then after that, he's just like kind of disappeared.
9: I thought I heard he was still doing something with the Phoenix Suns.
16: He is. Yeah. I think he is doing some sort of consultation work. Someone told me that. Someone connected to UK told me that. Oh, it was probably Leach or Dave Baker. I played golf with him last weekend. Yeah. Anyway, you know, it's interesting with some people kind of drop in and out of there. And was Rex Chapman intimidating? Of course not.
9: Oh, sure he was. Well, he wasn't, but it was just his presence was. Because he was at the time, you know, he just came in. He was, remember, the king of Owensboro. He was the man.
16: And then people renamed the city where UK is Rexington.
9: Yeah.
16: I mean, so, he was that big of a deal.
9: Yeah, absolutely. He stayed what? He stayed 2 years and then left.
16: Right.
9: Yeah.
16: That was it. Boom, boom. Well, I mean, yeah, we've all interviewed a lot of interesting people over the course of our careers, and God rest the souls of the ones who are no longer with us. But people always ask me, who's your favorite interview? And I don't really have a solid answer on that because I've interviewed a zillion people. There's some noteworthy ones, though. Like, do you remember when Charlton Heston came in?
9: I remember Moses.
16: Yeah, Moses was intimidating.
9: Yes.
16: He was great to me, but he was intimidating for other people who were standing in the room while I was talking to
9: him. Yeah, just the presence of people like this. Oh, my goodness.
16: Right. I asked him a question, and he started to answer, and someone clicked because the camera made noise back then. And he looked over and said, don't do that. And I was like, ah! Planet of the Apes, you dirty, filthy ape. But, I mean, he was great. He was a fascinating interview, but that's just one of a zillion. But it's fun. You know, we all get a good lesson. I always love telling people because of radio and TV and the zillion remotes and things I've done with people who are professionals at whatever. I know a little bit about a million things.
9: Yeah.
16: That's the great thing about our business. You learn a little bit about this, a little bit about that. I don't have any expertise in anything, but I do know a little bit.
9: That's what I love about my job. You learn something new every single day.
16: I always tell people, I don't know how to carve a sculpture with a chainsaw, you know, out of ice, how they do that. But I know a little bit how that works because I've been with people who do that.
9: And I just ask you, you get to talk to people like this young girl we were asking you about who climbed Mount Everest.
16: Yeah.
9: Like the youngest American woman to ever do that.
16: Yeah, yeah. I mean,
9: how often did that?
16: Interesting people just bouncing through town. All right. Anyway, I'm glad you guys are all here. We are the essential employees. No one else is around this afternoon because they don't need them. They need us. We're glad you're here, too, with us throughout the course of the afternoon. We're going to have a ball. Our opening segment is service of Horse Soldier Bourbon. Coming right back on News Radio 840 WHAS.
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16: Let's check in with Captain Easy. 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
19: Yeah, kind of another dreary day out there with those scattered light showers. Getting a touch of a break now, but there is some more activity towards the parkway that's lifting to the north. So keep the umbrella with you through this afternoon and evening. Some of these showers that move in this afternoon and evening could be on the heavier side, so we'll keep an eye on that. Temperatures could warm into the low 70s. We'll even hang on to the rain overnight, as we do have a flood watch that continues until 5 a.m. Saturday morning. Still could have a few lingering showers to get our Saturday started, but I do think we'll get some sunshine in here and dry time Saturday afternoon as temperatures climb into the upper 70s. And then we'll call it partly sunny, low 80s for your Sunday and Monday. So still going to be some dry time for the holiday weekend, but still Sunday and Monday might have to dodge some afternoon showers and thunderstorms. Outside, though, right now, it's mainly cloudy and 67 degrees.
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3: As you roll out this afternoon, rain around Kentucky, and so your roadways are wet, so be careful out there. We have an accident still working up on the Snyder Freeway southbound right around Old Henry Road, mostly in the right lane at this point. Traffic still a little busy heading southbound 65 with a crash reported out around the Snyder Freeway. Also watch for a crash on the Waterson westbound approaching Newburgh Road. Another accident working over on the 71 southbound right around the Waterson Expressway ramps. Our next report in 10 minutes. I'm Bobby Ellis, News Radio 840 WHAS.
4: With the updated forecast, I'm WLKY Chief Meteorologist Jay Cardosi. Keep those umbrellas handy. Shower chances through the roof. We're talking scatter showers, a few thunderstorms trying to mix in as well. Locally, heavy rainfall will be possible. We'll be in the low 70s yet today, just upper 60s tonight. For tomorrow now, after a chance for morning showers, turning mainly dry for the afternoon. That's the good news. And close to 80. That's your forecast. I'm WLKY Chief Meteorologist Jay Cardosi.
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9: At 3:30, cloudy skies, 66 degrees. I'm Paul Miles. Tulsi Gabbard says she is resigning from her position as Director of National Intelligence. Her last day in the post will be June 30th. More from ABC News senior White House correspondent Selena Wang.
6: She says that she is resigning and stepping away from public service because her husband has been diagnosed with a rare form of bone cancer. I just want to read to you a portion from her resignation letter. She writes, quote, "My husband, Abraham, has recently been diagnosed with an extremely rare form of bone cancer. He faces major challenges in the coming weeks and months. I cannot in good conscience ask him to face this fight alone while I continue in this demanding and time-consuming position."
9: Selena Wang in Washington. Louisville police have charged a man in a deadly shooting that happened earlier this month in the Parkland neighborhood. 47-year-old Match Gudger was already in custody at Metro Corrections on unrelated charges. He's accused of killing 74-year-old Wade Ramey on West Kentucky Street on May 1st. Two dozen men and women took the oath of office today to become the newest officers in the Louisville Metro Police Department. Chief Paul Humphreys at the graduation ceremony.
7: We don't do this job because it's easy. We do it because it's hard. President Kennedy said, we choose to do hard things, and we choose to do them because they are hard. Anything that is worth doing is hard. So say yes to every opportunity to put in work.
9: 24 new officers joined the ranks of LMPD and one joined Metro Arson. Congressman Thomas Massey is dismissing theories of possible vote tampering after he was defeated in the Kentucky GOP primary. In a social media post today, Massey said he will not be requesting a recount since he accepts the results. The incumbent lawmaker lost the election for Kentucky's 4th District to Trump-backed GOP candidate Ed Gallrein. AAA is predicting a record number of Americans will be on the go over this Memorial Day holiday week. Just over 39 million people are expected to drive 50 miles or more despite high gas prices. A renowned climber who has scaled Mount Everest more than any other person on the planet has a warning about what's happening this year. ABC's Sherry Preston has more.
8: On Wednesday, a record 274 climbers reached the summit of Mount Everest from Nepal, leading to long, snaking lines of people atop the world's tallest mountain. They're accompanied by Sherpa guides, meaning even more people crowding the peak. One of them, Kami Rita Sherpa, who has summited Everest a record 32 times, most recently this week, says it is too much. He's urging Nepalese officials to limit the number of permits to avoid the inevitable traffic jams that expose climbers to increased hours of harsh weather. Sherry Preston, ABC News.
9: 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I'm Paul Miles, News Radio 840 WHAS.
10: Hey, Miles, we forgot to mention in the opening segment.
9: Yes?
10: There is a sound that is going away after today.
9: Oh.
10: A sound we've all heard in our lives. John, take that music down. Here we go. Okay. Ready, boys?
9: Okay. Oh, that's so sad.
10: You know so what that sad. Is, John Alden? He's too young.
11: I've heard it, but I don't know what it is.
10: CBS News.
11: Oh, okay.
10: CBS Radio News.
9: This is their last day on the air.
10: This is it.
9: Ugh.
10: It's nearly 100 years. Why didn't they just let it go till next year so they could say it was 100 years?
9: I know. So sad. Boy, but they got some good people working there, I tell you what.
10: Yeah, I mean, people always say Edward R. Murrow, but they've had a lot of great people really over all the eras of CBS News. I know we were CBS until the 1970s. Does that sound right? Late 70s? Is that when they switched to get Paul Harvey, who was ABC bound?
9: It
10: was,
9: that's before my time. I don't remember.
10: Well, it's before mine, too, but...
9: We can all read.
10: It
9: sounds about right. Yeah, Paul Harvey came in like mid-70s, somewhere.
10: Yeah, right. He became a big deal with the rest of the story in Paul Harvey News, and so that was the decision here. I don't remember who made it. I know I've read the station's history before. But somebody decided they'd switch networks. I was like, Panic at the Disco, oh no! Because we've been CBS for whatever, 60 years, whatever, 50 years. And then later was when the TV station switched off CBS, and that was a bit of a crisis, too.
9: Mm-hmm.
10: Yeah, and I'm sure, didn't guys like Dan Rather also do some work on the radio network as well? It seems like their anchors did.
9: I believe so, yeah.
10: Walter Cronkite and those guys. What a great sound that is. That's so 1920s or 30s. This is Walter Wetzel reporting. I'm wearing a fedora, and it has a card up in the bill that says press. Press.
11: Sounds like a pinball machine.
10: It does. That's the end of the CBS Radio News Network. They announced, I don't know, not that long ago, so many months ago, that it was going to be in, what does it say here? Yeah, they've been on since 1927, obviously. That makes them 99 years. Citing challenging economic realities and a radically changing media landscape, CBS News shutting down the entire operation effective today, eliminating every job on the radio team and ending programming carried by roughly 700 affiliate stations. They're still on 700 stations and they can't make a living? That's a bad business model. They announced in March, Radio News Division will be shutting down this spring after nearly 100 years. All jobs radio team eliminated. We understand how difficult this news is for our staff and their colleagues who have worked side by side with us to cover some of the most significant stories of our time. That's CBS News President Tim Sabrowski and Editor-in-Chief Barry Weiss in their joint statement. And then, of course, they pay tribute to the history. But anyway, that's just fascinating on so many fronts. Another guy who's in the media business, his name is Jeff Bezos. You know him? He's, is he the richest guy? No, he's the second
11: him
10: richest
11: guy. Him and Elon,
10: guy.
11: They're up there one
10: Elon,
11: and two.
10: I think, is one. Bezos is second. Bezos went on Squawk Box on CNBC, and he made a lot of interesting comments this week, so I thought I'd share a little bit of this one. And this takes a minute or so, but it's just interesting in that he's talking about, you're laying off people at the Washington Post, the questioner is saying, and a lot of people are upset because you're laying off people at the Washington Post. Well, this is the point I was just making about CBS is on 700 affiliates but can't make can't make it. That's astounding. That's like having 700 McDonald's franchises, and we're going out of business. We can't turn a profit. It's like something's not right in the setup. Anyway, CNBC's Andrew Ross Sorkin is asking the question about, hey, what up with the layoffs with the Washington Post? And Bezos gives everybody a nice little lesson in economics. People immediately always go to, he's rich. The guy owns, he's rich. Here's Bezos explaining how economics work.
12: You know, we just said the company laid off about 30% of its staff.
10: Yeah.
12: And there's a lot of people out there who said, Jeff's super wealthy. He's talked about this being a public trust, something that he bought early on. How much you care about that piece of it. Why lay people off? Why fire people? Why don't you subsidize the business if in
13: fact... Because the Post needs to be a profitable enterprise that stands on its own two feet. It
12: does
13: needs
12: it?
13: To be...
12: But does it?
13: Yes.
12: I mean, that's a question. Some people say it should be a trust.
13: And let me tell you why.
12: Okay.
13: Because it's a measure of its relevance. If people won't pay for our product, it's not a good enough product. It's like, it would be like poetry without rhyming. It's too easy. So it's got to be something that people will pay for, because that's a signal.
12: Right.
13: It's a signal that we're providing a relevant service. Your paper, the New York Times, you guys make a ton of money. You guys are doing very well financially, and you're providing a service that people are willing to pay for. We can do that too. And guess what I told them, you know, when we were planning those layoffs?
12: Right.
13: I didn't pick who was going to get laid off or which departments. I said, follow the data. Follow the data. And I said, there's one exception to this.
12: What's that?
13: Don't follow the data on investigative reporting. The heart of the Post is investigative reporting. And guess what? Our newsroom today, even after right. the layoffs, is still larger than when we did Watergate and the Pentagon Papers. And we just won the Pulitzer Prize for public service, the most prestigious prize, prestigious Pulitzer for our investigation into Doge.
10: There you go. There's Jeff Bezos. That's the Amazon owner, but he also owns the Washington Post. And people always say, well, you're just rich. Why don't you just pay everybody $1,000 an hour? Come on, man, you're rich. But that's the point, is you can wipe out his assets in over a matter of time, and then what do you have? If you don't have a service that people will pay for, then it's not going to fly. Eventually, the wheels spin out. But it's always that same, it's that lazy thinking of, well, if we just take all the money from the rich guys, then we can all float. Yeah, you can float for the next week, and then what? You got to have a product that works, or a service that works. And I know it gets complicated getting into the weeds a lot, but you know, I always say to people when they squawk about this or that or whatever, why don't you start a business and teach us all of your brilliance? You're so heavy-handed on social media, lashing out at other people all the time. Show us your brilliance. How does it work? Start your business or service or sell a product and show the rest of us so we can all go, hooray, look what you did. It happens sometimes, but all the squawking and the complaining and the rich guy's out to get... Yeah, okay. That'll get you only so far. The rubber meets the road when you have a product or a service and whether or not people want it and will pay for it. Free is just a ridiculous concept. Somebody's paying for it. Everybody who's getting something free from the government is really getting something from people who go to work. That's the basic reality of life. But good on Bezos. I never hear him talk that much. He's just standing there not saying anything while his wife is trying to keep her boobs in her dress all the time.
11: That's a good point. I don't think I'd ever heard a soundbite from Jeff Bezos until just then.
10: He doesn't say that much, but he did that interview with Sorkin, Andrew Ross Sorkin, who apparently is a writer with New York Times. That was the reference he made, but that was from a CNBC interview a couple of days ago. And they did win a Pulitzer for their investigation in the Doge, you know, the Elon Musk-led cutbacks in government spending that the Trump administration did. So That's what it is. If enough people say, you know what, that's a valuable service, I'll pay for it. Otherwise, you hear this all the time. Well, I'm not reading that. It's behind a paywall. They suck. No one is behind a paywall. Yeah, because somebody who works there created the story and has to get paid for it. It's just one of those simple realities. Either people want the product or they don't. And Bezos, he didn't put the paper out of business the way CBS Radio News is, but he's downsizing the staff until they can figure out a way to show a profit. Simple premise. Back in a minute on News Radio 840 WHAS.
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3: As you roll out this afternoon, rain around Kentucky, and as your roadways are wet, so be careful out there. We have an accident still working up on the Snyder Freeway southbound right around Old Henry Road. Mostly in the right lane at this point. Traffic still a little busy heading southbound 65 with a crash reported out around the Snyder Freeway. Also watch for a crash on the Waterson. Waterson westbound approaching Newburgh Road. Another accident working over on the 71 southbound right around the Waterson Expressway ramps. Our next report in 10 minutes. I'm Bobby Ellis, News Radio 840 WHAS.
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10: Eric Zernick's with us again today with the weather news for our holiday weekend. Dude, how much we can't be behind on moisture now, are we?
17: Oh, no, we went into this 6-7 inches behind for the year. So while we've been getting our fair share, we're still going to be behind a little bit. I think we'll see some slight improvements on the drought, but it's still probably going to be there.
10: Wow. Okay, well, we're all set up for the weekend. We're just going to have to hold an umbrella while we're grilling. Is that how that works?
17: Maybe find the undercoving. Yeah, I think so.
10: Okay. All right, Eric has details.
17: Yeah, it's been a fairly wet Friday, and that trend's going to stick with us as we head through the rest of the afternoon and evening. Could even get some more moderate to heavy rains in here as we push later on into the day as temperatures basically hold in the upper 60s to low 70s. We'll even hang on to some scattered activity through the overnight as we fall back into the mid-60s for lows. A flood watch continues until 5 a.m. Saturday morning. As we go into the holiday weekend, I think we could have a few isolated showers to get our Saturday started, but I do think there will be some sunshine in the afternoon, and there's going to be some dry time Saturday afternoon, getting temperatures into the mid-70s. Then as we go into Sunday, we'll start off dry, which should warm temperatures close to 80 degrees. But as we get into Sunday afternoon, yes, there will be those isolated, the scattered showers and thunderstorms that try to bubble up with the heating of the day. But again, a lot of dry time. So if you have some outdoor plans on Sunday, I think you'll still be able to get them in, especially the earlier you do it, the better. Just know maybe in the afternoon, if you hear some thunder, you might have to take the party inside for a little bit, and that trend looks to continue for Monday. Monday morning, hopefully, for those Memorial Day services out at the cemetery, will be dry in the morning, but as we get into the afternoon, we might have to dodge some isolate the scattered showers and thunderstorms as we head into the day with highs near 80 degrees. So just kind of keep that in mind for the holiday weekend. Have the umbrella handy and the backup plans just in case you get a rain shower. Right now, we got a little bit of some rain moving into the area and a temperature of 67.
10: All right, EZ, thanks a bunch. Yeah, the Racing Louisville plays at 4 Saturday, and Louisville Kings play 4 on Sunday, so that'll be our window to watch for sure. 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

0: You know, I still haven't been right since Hall and Oates broke up. I don't know what the heck. I can't get over that, boys.
1: It's weird that they hate each other and like they've sued each other multiple times. Their relationship, their lack of a relationship now is very strange.
0: Yeah. Daryl Hall get up and sing. John Oates would turn his back to him and stand in the crowd and play his guitar. I thought, this is not going well at all. All right, Joe's over at the sports desk.
2: Well, Terry, it's a bit of a somber afternoon as we're learning more today about the tragic death of a NASCAR legend. On Thursday night, it was reported that Kyle Busch had passed away suddenly at the age of 41. The racing great had just won in a truck series race this past week and was preparing to compete this weekend in the Coca-Cola 600. He was hospitalized this week ahead of the race with a, quote, severe illness and ultimately was unable to recover. This afternoon, the 911 call connected to Busch's death was released. The call was made on Wednesday.
3: I've got an individual that's shortness of breath, very hot, thinks he's going to pass out, and has produced a little bit of blood.
2: The call was made from the General Motors Charlotte Technical Center in Concord, North Carolina. Busch was driving in a racing simulator when reports say he suddenly collapsed. On Thursday, the Busch family posted he was hospitalized with a severe illness and he was abruptly pulled from the Coca-Cola 600 race at Charlotte Motor Speedway. The family then announced his death later in the day. No cause of death has been reported. Busch is survived by his wife and two children. He had 63 Cup Series wins and won the 2015 and 2019 Series titles. Here's Busch after he took home the inaugural NASCAR Cup Series race at Kentucky Speedway, the 2011 Quaker State 400.
4: This is cool, man. This is right up there with the best of them. I haven't won the big ones, so it's as good as it gets right now. I can't put it into words. I'm tired. I've been screaming the whole time, man. This is cool. The way we ran tonight was awesome. I can't say enough about everybody at M&M's, everybody at Snickers, Pedigree Combos, Toyota Camry, car built right here in Kentucky, so home of the Camry.
2: Terry, it's just a horrible, horrible tragedy in the world of racing and the sports world as a whole. And as we know, the Indy 500 coming up on Sunday, this is definitely going to change the feel a little bit at Indianapolis Motor Speedway. But nonetheless, you know, praying for the Busch family, just terrible tragedy.
0: Indeed. We found out right when we got off the air last night. It was too late for us to say anything because we had just ended and then the bulletins came out. Such a horrible, quick turn.
2: Right. Because we learned yesterday,
0: he was in a simulator,
2: right? And then they said he'd been hospitalized, and then a couple hours later, just not there anymore. So
0: horrific, say the least.
2: Yeah, no doubt. We've got more to talk about later in the day. Louisville Kings back in action this weekend. They're trying to go and get their fifth win in their last six games. Also, there's a big giveaway this weekend at Lynn Family Stadium. We'll tell you about that. Also, Cincinnati Reds, they are going to be out of action tonight. It already has been announced that due to inclement weather, their game against the Cardinals has been postponed to a later date. They'll have a doubleheader. And the fireworks are great.

0: American Ballpark, not happening tonight. So fans going to be upset about that, but they'll replay it at a later date, but no Reds baseball tonight. So,
1: all right, very good. All right, news is on the way, and we're going to get to some little oddities from the showbiz world. It's our Friday kind of fun time show, and we'll listen back to some of the goofy clips of the week. That's a little later in the show, too. 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
16: Heading out this afternoon, they've cleared up an accident we had on the Snyder Freeway southbound at Old Henry Road. Things getting back to normal there. Still a little crowded on 65 southbound and northbound at the Waterson Expressway. 65 southbound, slow past the Outer Loop and out to the Snyder Freeway ramps. No problems right now. 64 westbound across the Sherman-Menton Bridge. A little crowded on the Lee-Hamilton 265. A little slow through Clark County from 65 over to Charlestown Road. Our next report in 10 minutes. 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
18: Hi, folks. For the updated forecast, I'm WLKY Chief Meteorologist Jay Cardosi. For the rest of this Friday afternoon, cloudy skies, scattered showers, even a few thunderstorms mixing in. Some of that rain could be locally heavy late today on into this evening. A flood watch is in effect right through tomorrow morning. Temperatures will climb into the low 70s yet this afternoon, just upper 60s tonight. Now, for tomorrow, scattered showers in the morning will wind down. We'll go partly sunny and dry it out for the afternoon, as we'll be close to 80. That's your forecast. I'm WLKY Chief Meteorologist Jay Cardosi.
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20: It's 4 o'clock, cloudy skies, 66 degrees. I'm Paul Miles. Charges have been filed in one of Louisville's most recent murder investigations. 47-year-old Match Gudger is accused of fatally shooting 74-year-old Wade Ramey on West Kentucky Street on May 1st. Gudger is charged with murder and gun possession by a convicted felon. He was already in custody on unrelated charges. Two dozen new police officers are patrolling the streets of Louisville. Among them is Savannah Gilbert, who was named president of the Academy graduating class.
21: We came here as individuals with different backgrounds, different stories, and different whys. But on October 27, 2025, we all made the same decision, to become part of something bigger than ourselves.
20: 24 new officers joined the ranks of LMPD and one joined Metro Arson. A well-known Louisville restaurant is closing yet another location. Business First is reporting the Bristol Bar and Grill will close its downtown location, with the last day being Sunday. Bristol's had a downtown presence for more than 40 years. The Main Street closure comes 3 months after the Bristol closed its flagship location on Bardstown Road in the Highlands. Tulsi Gabbard is stepping down as Director of National Intelligence, citing her husband's health. ABC's Christiane Cordero reports from Washington.
22: In her resignation letter, Director of National Intelligence Tulsi Gabbard shares her husband was recently diagnosed with a rare form of bone cancer, saying she's stepping away from public service to be by his side. President Trump reacted on social media, posting in part, quote, "Tulsi has done an incredible job and we will miss her." In recent months, Gabbard and the Trump administration appeared out of sync, sending mixed messages ahead of the war with Iran. Gabbard is now the fourth cabinet member to leave the administration in 3 months. All have been women. Her last day will be the end of June. Christiane Cordero, ABC News, Washington.
20: Congressman Thomas Massie is dismissing claims of possible voter tampering after he was defeated in the Kentucky GOP primary. Massie shared a post on social media today and read in part, "I do not believe I lost due to fraudulent votes, mail-in ballots, hacking, or mistabulated results." He added, "I respect those who want to make sure, but I will not be requesting a recount." Massie, the incumbent lawmaker, lost the election for Kentucky's 4th District to Trump-backed GOP candidate Ed Gallrine. Sunday is Chris Redman bobblehead day at Lynn Family Stadium as the head coach leads his Louisville Kings football team in their final home game of the season.
23: Hopefully we can continue to make that the toughest place in a league to play. They're really loud at the right times, and I'm just really, really excited. And I don't know about that bobblehead thing. That's going to be crazy, but people walking around with a bobblehead with me. But just excited for all the fans to be there.
20: The Kings host the Dallas Renegades at 4 o'clock on Sunday. Stocks have ended the week on a high note. The Dow gained 294 points. The S&P was up 28. The NASDAQ added 51 points. More news at 4:30. I'm Paul Miles, News Radio 840 WHAS.
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0: I actually had lunch with a couple of friends today. We were discussing the Thomas Massie situation. What's next? What do you think's next?
1: What is Tommy Massie going to do now?
0: Something. He's going to run for governor, which would make James Comer spend more money. I don't know how all that's going to work out. We'll see how that goes. Are people running for offices here, there, everywhere? Thomas Massie was certain he was going to win. I posted an interview. I did an interview with Ed Gallrine the day after the election and posted online. And, oh, my God, the Massie people there, they lose their minds. They're cursing. They're carrying on. They're doing all this and that. What? I was like, okay. He's not dead. He can just run for something else. That's how it works. Your team doesn't always win the game.
2: I think what was most astounding to me is when you saw the breakdown of the age groups that voted for each candidate, mm-hmm. that was primarily the older generations that were voting Ed Gallrine and then the opposite for Thomas Massie. I guess that just goes to show that a lot of the younger voters need more of them if they want their candidate to win.
0: It's also a primary. It wasn't the general election. It's a primary. So only people who are registered as Republicans are allowed to vote.
2: That's true.
0: In that race. And there's a lot of people who yap online. They're big mouths and they curse and they carry on and they do the whole. And they don't vote. They just love the trolling and the poking and the throwing acid on somebody else. It's just it's a weird culture we're in now. Here's Thomas Massie last weekend on the Sunday morning, whatever it was, on ABC.
3: But you can tell that I'm ahead in the polls and they're desperate. That's why they're sending the Secretary of War to my district tomorrow. That's why the president's losing sleep and tweeting about this. That's why AIPAC has dumped another $3 million into my race this weekend. It's because they're panicked.
0: He actually had more money than Gallrine did. And there are a lot of people pointing out the sources of money, very little of it, coming from Kentucky. For Massie. Interesting on that front. So, and this whole anti-Semitic undertone of his, a lot of his followers are very anti-Israel. And they'll say, no, we're not Zionists. That's it. Yeah. And come on. It's thinly veiled. But anyway, it's an odd situation. I mean, I got a taste of that this week from a lot of folks who are just angry. They thrive on anger. Here's what Ed Gallrine, part of what he had to say.
24: Now my focus is on advancing the president's and the party's agenda to put America first and Kentucky always.
0: That was part of his victory speech. Of course, Donald Trump did not lose sleep over anything. He won all the races that he was endorsing around America. There's a lot of it. The Kentucky congressional deal was just one of them. Well, Andy Barr was another one that he endorsed. Ralph Alvarado for the 6th district seat also had a Trump endorsement. And those guys all won big on Tuesday night. So Trump losing sleep? Yeah, I don't think so.
25: Hello, Kentucky. I love Kentucky.
0: That's Trump when he was here so many months ago.
25: I love Kentucky.
0: Playing to the crowd.
25: We won in a landslide. We won by Selma. We have the all-time record in this state.
0: So I don't know what that means for the fall, but it's a general election where Democrats will go up against the three people I just mentioned who were all significant winners in the primary. Now, Governor Andy Beshear, he's going to be the president. He's going to run for president. Right now, the polling has him at 2%. And as I always joke, 2% is a good number if you're milk. It's not very good if you're a candidate to be the president of the United States. He's going to have to build on that a little bit. He went down to Alabama to congratulate the Democrat who won there in the primary there, Doug Jones. Well, that's a kind of a simple name. You don't hear that one very often. Doug Jones for governor. But Andy Beshear is leading the Democrat Governors Association right now, so he has to run and pump up the candidates that he has around America, which will help him if indeed there is a presidential run. Because you go and do favors for people around America, and then when you run, it turns around and they have to help you. See how that works, John?
2: I do. It's been very interesting to see kind of the build up to whatever Andy Beshear ends up deciding to do. I tend to think he's leaning toward announcing a run for president. I don't know when that would be, of course, but if he does decide to do that, it's definitely an uphill climb. Obviously, the Iowa caucus is everything for the primary season and trying to get your name out there. And you never know what'll happen. I can't remember whenever Barack Obama won the Iowa caucus back in the, 2007, 2008. Was that something he was expected to do? I feel like it being a big, big deal.
0: People liked him. I mean, Joe Biden said he was clean and articulate. And yeah. I was like, what? What does that mean?
4: My goodness.
0: Yeah, that's right. Even Andy's like, what?
2: My oh, goodness. Man.
0: Clean and articulate.
4: My goodness.
0: Anyway, so Governor Beshear, he's out working hard. He's got to get out and work on behalf of Democrats. He said, is this his quote here? We increased the numbers of Democrat voters in the primary significantly by 15% or more. And we did that without spending a lot of money. That's a problem, is raising the money, because you have to dispense it judiciously around America. You know, whoever leads either party, they have to decide who's got the juice, and we're going to put some money in that, or we're just going to pass. So that's what's going to happen with these national organizations as we move toward the general election this fall. They'll have to look at Ed Gallrein's opponent and the Democrat Party and say, should we spend money?
2: And that's Melissa Strange, correct? Is that her name? Okay.
0: Ralph Alvarado won by a significant margin in District 6 in Kentucky. That's around the Lexington area. The Democrat National Party has to decide, how much money should we throw in there? Andy Barr obviously has Trump's endorsement, won by a massive margin. Charles Booker is running for the Democrats for the same seat. The Democrat Party has to decide, is Booker worth the money? Should we divert money that would go to Michigan or New Mexico or somewhere else for a candidacy where they have a better shot? I don't know. That's what's going to be fascinating. That's what we're going to learn in the coming months, how much the National Party thinks it's worth to run against those three Republicans who are all Trump endorsed.
2: And if you remember last time, I feel like they poured massive amounts of money into Amy McGrath whenever she was going for, I believe it was Mitch McConnell's seat last time it was up.
0: Yes.
2: So many ads ran, and I mean, he won in a landslide in that one. So I'd reckon that you wouldn't, based on that result and how deep red the state has become outside of the governorship, it's going to be tough to get funding for a lot of these Democratic candidates around here, I would imagine.
0: The guy who came in fourth place in Alabama, he's a pastor, and he curses all the time online and talks about smoking pot. His name's Jamel Brown. He's a pastor in Alabama. Now, this guy, Doug Jones, that I referenced, that Andy Beshear is partnered up with now for that state, this guy came in fourth, but now he's talking about running for Congress instead. Like, can you take a hint, buddy? Here's a little bit on him.
5: To Decision 2026 News, Pastor Jamel Brown officially launched his bid for governor today. He made the announcement at his headquarters during a news conference this afternoon. During his comments, Brown listed his first priorities for his campaign.
6: First, legalize marijuana.
0: Let's go!
6: Plus, free all nonviolent offenders.
0: Free? Hold on a second. He said free all nonviolent offenders. That means open the jail doors and let anybody out who wasn't convicted of violence, some violent crime. Just let them out. What about the person who stole $12 million? What about that Muldraw guy, you know, that lawyer over in South Carolina? Let him out. But didn't he kill his family? Well, they said the judge set that aside. He's only in jail now for stealing millions of dollars from his clients. Let him out. All right, go ahead, Jamel.
6: Remove criminal penalties for possession and small sales.
0: Okay.
6: Commute sentences and expunge records. Redirect tax revenue to reentry, education, and addiction services.
0: Sounds great.
6: End state sales taxes on groceries now.
0: End state sales taxes on groceries. Well, that actually happens in some places. The problem with this guy is he's got a platform. And he throws out his ideas, and people go, yeah, free stuff, yeah, yeah. Like I always say, if you're getting something free, it's not from the government, G-U-M-M-I-D, government. it's from people who work. You got to remember that part. Now, the problem for this pastor dude in Alabama is he keeps going on social media and showing everybody he's wild and he's having a good time at parties. And it's like he's smoking pot online and he's running. He was running for governor. Now it looks like it'll be Congress. Here's a little bit of one of his Instagram.
4: Lord have mercy. Another pastor then got exposed.
7: I was a pickle up there. You know, I had the pickle when I got drunk Saturday night. But listen, when I got drunk Saturday night, pickle supposed to help you get back to yourself. I put that all on Facebook. That's why I had the pickle juice up there, the liquid IV up there, the Gatorade up there. I was drinking for my birthday.
0: Hey, dude. Yeah, slow your roll a little bit here. Just going to be interesting to see if we hear from Jamel Brown again. But, like, who's going to give him money to run for office? That always fascinates me.
8: Oh, man.
0: There's my guy. He's getting drunk. He's online smoking pot and getting drunk and live streaming it. Here's some money. I earned some money here. Let's give it to this guy. He seems like the right pick for Congress.
2: And he's the pastor? Is that right? The pastor?
0: He's leading the flock.
2: Oh, man.
0: So it takes all kinds, you know, in our crazy political universe. I'm sure we're going to see some more interesting personalities between now and the general election this fall. But Kentucky's story has been told this week. And then we'll see what that brings in terms of money. Do they blow money into this state to help Democrats, or they go elsewhere? Interesting to watch and see how it all plays out. All right, we'll get you a weather update in a minute and then sports on News Radio 840 WHAS.
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0: And he is, he's still hilarious. I don't know if you guys remember him, but he was running. He claimed he and Trump were best friends. Trump was going to come to his house and sit in his recliner and visit with the neighbors or whatever it was. I love politics. He's all these guys. He's like, and then didn't he get into a thing where he was driving, that's a family plot, like there's different houses on the property.
2: Yes, it's very strange.
0: He and his nephew got into a... They were fisticuffs in the driveway.
2: It was almost like a political sitcom, it sounded like.
0: All right, Eric Zernick, he's a calm fellow, and he's not running for office. He's here with your forecast for the holiday weekend.
10: Yeah, as we head through the rest of our Friday, keep the umbrella with you. Still going to have some more rounds of showers. Some of that could be on the heavier side as we push later on into this afternoon and evening. It'll begin to thin overnight as we fall back into the mid-60s. Could have a few showers to get our Saturday started, but I do think we'll start to turn partly sunny, and a lot of dry time tomorrow afternoon will help to get temperatures up to around 79 degrees. For our Sunday, a mix of sun and clouds early, some scattered late-day showers. Showers and thunderstorms will be possible, so just know if you have outdoor plans Sunday, just have a backup plan in mind. If you hear some rumbles of thunder out in the distance, maybe just bring it inside for 20, 30 minutes, let the storm pass, and then you can get back out there, back to your grilling. Should be around 82, and similar for our Monday. 82 degrees, we're partly sunny through the first half of the day, with just an isolated chance for some of those late-day showers and thunderstorms kind of bubbling up. So Memorial Day is the unofficial start to summer. It's going to just kind of be that summertime pattern where you just might have to dodge those afternoon showers and thunderstorms Sunday and Monday. Right now, though, we got some rain starting to push into the area with a temperature of 68.
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0: Oh, looky there. Joe Lincoln is at the sports desk.
33: Terry, this weekend's game for the Louisville Kings is one that holds a lot of weight as they are still very much in the running for a spot in the UFL postseason. But in order to get into the playoff field, they've got to keep on winning. As of last weekend's victory over the Defenders, the Kings were in fifth place in the league. In fact, they're tied for fourth, but due to a tiebreaker with the Birmingham Stallions, they are still on the outside looking in when it comes to the four-team postseason field. But here's the good news for Louisville. They've still got two games left on the schedule, and they are both very winnable. Tomorrow's matchup comes against the Dallas Renegades, who are just 3-5 on the year, and they'll close out the season against the Columbus Aviators, who are 2-6. And the great Chris Redmond's team, they seem to be in a great spot on the offensive side of the ball after struggling to score points at times earlier in the season.
34: A balanced offense, you know, we always say you think it's 150 on the ground, 150 in the air, but it's really not. It's really, you know, when you need to run the ball, you can run the ball. And when you need to pass the ball, you can pass the ball. So that, I think we're getting to that stage in the season. And, you know, we couldn't have said that earlier in this year. I think we've had the right adjustments and changes in personnel and technique.
33: The team will be looking to win for Coach Redmond on his bobblehead night. That's right. The first 5,000 people to arrive at Lynn Family Stadium prior to the 4 o'clock kick tomorrow will receive a bobblehead of the former Cardinal great. And if you can't make it out to the game, make sure to tune in on Fox. Terry, a victory for the Kings would make it 5 W's in their last 6 games. Quite a run they've been on in their inaugural season. And it's just a great turnaround story after they started, what, 0-3? And then they just weren't able to win at home. Now they've got to win at home, and they're just rolling on.
0: And the local crowd has stuck with them.
33: Oh, yeah, yeah.
0: Tough stuff, too. That's even nicer to see.
33: It's the best part about it.
0: Yeah. Good on them. All right, we got any Major League Baseball this weekend?
33: Well, the Reds will be playing the Cardinals at some point, but not tonight. They've been rained out, inclement weather in Cincinnati. So no Reds-Cardinals tonight, but there will be more action on this weekend. They're back at it tomorrow.
0: People
33: so,
0: thirsting. It's their holiday weekend. They don't get baseball.
33: Yeah, it stinks.
0: They're going to be hard to deal with. Yeah.
33: They'll get it done at some point.
0: Indeed. And then we get NBA one more installment tonight.
33: Yeah, big time. Spurs, Thunder, Game 3 in the Western Conference Finals. That one's going to be in San Antonio. We'll talk about how we got there at the next break. It's quite a series, and we'll also talk about what happened last night in New York as part of the Knicks-Cavaliers series.
0: Very good. Thank you, Joe. Appreciate that. That's Joe Lincoln. He's our guy. He's Joe Lincoln. We thank him every time for his delivery. He comes in here. He works hard every day to make sure that you are up to date on sports. Thank you, Joe.
1: Thank you, Joe. Thank you, Joe.
0: I'm so glad I still get to use that clip.
1: Joe. Thank you, Joe. Thank you.
0: All right, we're doing some Kentucky living after the bottom of the hour.
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11: A little busy out there this afternoon. Starting to see delays on the 2nd Street Bridge. A little crowded 64 westbound through the junction. Had an accident there earlier. Looks like they're clearing that one up, though. 65 southbound, slow past Fern Valley Road and out through the Waterson Expressway ramps. A little busy, actually, all the way out to the Bullitt County line. Preston Highway, slowing south of the Snyder Freeway. A little busy through Fern Creek. Southbound at Bardstown Road, a slow ride heading out to the ramps at the Snyder. Our next report in 10 minutes. I'm Bobby Yellis, News Radio 840 WHAS.
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14: With the updated forecast, I'm WLKY Chief Meteorologist Jay Cardosi. Keep those umbrellas handy. Shower chances through the roof. We're talking scatter showers, a few thunderstorms trying to mix in as well. Locally, heavy rainfall will be possible. We'll be in the low 70s yet today, just upper 60s tonight. For tomorrow now, after a chance for morning showers, turning mainly dry for the afternoon. That's the good news. And close to 80. That's your forecast. I'm WLKY Chief Meteorologist Jay Cardosi.
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15: At 4:30, cloudy skies, some light rain in town, 67 degrees. I'm Paul Miles. Tulsi Gabbard is resigning as Director of National Intelligence. She cites her husband's cancer diagnosis, and her last day in the post will be June 30th. More from White House correspondent Selena Wang.
21: Clearly, there's a personal component to this, but the backdrop of this is that her resignation comes as there's been mounting scrutiny over the war in Iran, and it's been no secret that Gabbard and President Trump have some ideological differences when it comes to foreign policy.
15: In a social media post, President Trump said Gabbard did an incredible job. He announced Aaron Lucas as acting director of national intelligence. Louisville police have charged a man in a deadly shooting that happened earlier this month in the Parkland neighborhood. 47-year-old Matt Gudger was already in custody at Metro Corrections on unrelated charges. He's accused of killing 74-year-old Wade Ramey on West Kentucky Street on May 1st. The growing Ebola outbreak in Africa is raising alarms across the globe. Dr. Kent Brantley, the first American to become infected with Ebola during the 2014 outbreak, spoke to ABC News.
25: Ebola is a very fear-invoking illness. You're isolated. You lose control of your bodily functions with high fever and fatigue and nausea. And the rash and the bleeding symptoms, it's really a terrible disease.
15: The World Health Organization is warning Ebola is spreading rapidly across the Democratic Republic of Congo, and they've upgraded the national risk level to very high. A professional soccer player in Louisville is repping southeastern Kentucky. Quincy Huerman, a native of France, is a forward for Louisville City FC.
0: I spent 10 months as an exchange student when I was here in Somerset, so it's about, I'd say, 2 hours away from here, I think. So it's very special just to be able to have some of my host family come to some of the games, or old friends that I still keep in touch. I just went and played a round of golf with one of my best mates from high school. So it's very fun, and being able to represent this city and represent those people.
15: Huerman scored his first Louisville City goal last week. Lou City is on the road this weekend. They play tomorrow at Miami. More news coming up at 5. I'm Paul Miles, News Radio 840. WHAS.
3: A couple months ago, I interviewed one of my all-time heroes, Byron Crawford. He does a column in Kentucky Living magazine now, but he's got the guy who did the Backroads Kentucky reporting. He worked for this radio station, WHAS-TV, Courier Journal, long, long time. But he's been putting columns in Kentucky Living, and then they were all assembled and put into book form. So that's why Byron was here. Well, Kentucky Living's editor is Shannon Brock. She's on with us now. Hey, Shannon.
6: Hi there. How are you?
3: It's good to have you on. Now, is this the time of year where people vote for the best of the best of the best in the Commonwealth of Kentucky?
6: It is, absolutely. All throughout the month of May, we've had our readers voting for the best in Kentucky finalists. I think you're one of them this year, aren't you?
3: Oh, my goodness. You're making me nervous now. I hope you put my name in there, Shannon. That's awfully nice, whoever did.
6: Yes, absolutely. Absolutely. You are in our top three. I just had to make sure I wasn't making stuff up there. But no, we know who we're talking to.
3: I like when you make up stuff, too. Yeah, but it's the annual Best in Kentucky Awards, right? And it's all kinds of different things, like restaurants and places to go.
6: Absolutely. We've got public hunting and fishing area, Kentucky musician or band, athlete, museum, place for live music, just about anything you could think of. 30 different categories across all different subject areas.
3: And like when you say athlete, that could be any sport, not just college basketball.
6: That's correct. That's correct. We do ask, of course, that they have some connection to Kentucky, but that, we've had NBA players recognized before who used to play for UK or U of L.
3: I gotcha.
6: It can be a high school athlete. It can be college. It can be, it's pretty wide open.
3: Yeah, well, that's interesting because, as long as you have some connection to the Commonwealth. So I couldn't go on and vote for Fernando Mendoza because he's an Indiana Hoosier quarterback and he's not from Kentucky.
6: Correct. And at this point in our process, we have three choices for you. So back in February, we collected nominations. And so we have a top three in each of those 30 categories. And so when you're talking about athlete, we've got Trent Noah, Otega Owe, and Malachi Moreno. That just happened to be who our top three are.
3: Yeah, that's all three.
6: Those are our choices this year.
3: All three UK basketball players. And so this month, you go on your website, and then you vote now, and then one of those three will bubble up and become the, best in Kentucky?
6: Yes. So all these are our finalists. They'll be ranked 1, 2, 3 when our magazine comes out.
3: Okay, hold on. Let me interrupt you, Shannon. Hang on. John, who's it going to be? Owe, Moreno. Who's the third one? Trent Noah. I'm going to go Otega Owe.
8: I'll take Malachi Moreno then.
3: Yeah. We just don't know if he's coming back to UK yet, right? He still has like another week to make up his mind.
8: Yeah, he's been going back and forth on whether or not he's going to go to the NBA.
3: No offense, Trent Noah, but I'm going to take Otega Owe to win that category. Anyway, but we have to go and vote. That's the whole thing.
6: Absolutely. Absolutely. So anybody listening can go on to KentuckyLiving.com and find our ballot. We encourage you to vote in all 30 categories, but you don't have to. But you can go on and vote once per day per email address.
3: Okay. And we said like places to go. I'm going to pick Red River Gorge.
6: They are certainly
3: are they a finalist?
6: They are finalists for Road Trip. Yes.
3: There you go, baby. All right.
6: Yeah.
3: Throw me another category. Give me another category. Let me guess.
6: Well, let me give you a new one. Our new category this year is the best downtown shopping district.
3: And that can be any town in Kentucky, right?
6: It can be, yes.
3: I'm going to go Berea.
6: That's a great option.
3: Is that not one of the three that made it?
6: It's not.
3: Oh,
6: it's not.
3: Boo.
6: Maybe
3: okay.
6: It was number four.
3: Okay,
6: but no, this year We've got Bardstown, Campbellsville, and Shelby.
3: Oh, those are all great places. Those, Bardstown. That's like you're in a movie every time you're in downtown Bardstown. So I like this.
6: Most of these main streets, that's the way it feels. It's just, you've got to love the small town charm.
3: All right. How long does it take to vote so people can go do it quickly?
6: They can do it so quickly. We've got little buttons. You can just click on your favorite one in each category, type in your name and email, and hit submit. And you're good to go.
3: All right. And that's KentuckyLiving.com?
6: Yes. Yep. That's it.
3: Shannon, aren't we running out of days of May?
6: You know, we are. There aren't that many of them left, but there are still plenty to get your votes in. So it runs through May 31st, and we will announce winners in August. But so you've got, 9 days left to get those votes in.
3: Okay. Is there a category for most incorrect radio host? Most often incorrect radio host. Who are you voting for that one, John?
9: It's either Tony or Dwight Whitten, for sure.
3: That's a two-headed winner, right? That's where we were going with that one.
6: Now, we try to keep things on the positive side here. So we're not, don't have those categories. Would like to give a super special shout-out to our sponsor this year, the Kentucky Lake Convention and Visitors Bureau. We appreciate them and all their support for the contest and making it possible.
3: All right, and is Heather French Henry going to be hosting your little awards thing online again?
6: I believe so. She's just become
3: she's
6: about
3: done it in the past
6: with our contest.
3: Yeah, yes, she's fantastic. Yes, she's, I saw her a few nights ago, and you know, she never ages. I don't know what kind of medicine she's on, but she's looking pretty good. She's the Miss America who never ages.
6: You know, you're right. Every year, she's just so striking and so beautiful. You're right about that.
3: Well, she wins every category every time. All right, Shannon. Well, thanks. Let's send people to the website, KentuckyLiving.com, and then vote for the Best in Kentucky Awards. And you have a few days left to do it.
6: Yep. Thank you for having me.
3: You're very welcome. Is there a magazine editor category? Because I'm going to put you in there. I'm voting for you.
6: You know what? Maybe there should be, but we might be biased toward that one.
3: We'll
6: so.
3: Do that next time. All right. Good to talk to you, Shannon. Thanks so much.
6: Thank you.
3: Shannon Brock from Kentucky Living, and it's a best in Kentucky Awards rundown of, like she said, 30 categories. You go vote for them. It's free. It's KentuckyLiving.com. 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
3: Eric Zernix with WLKY. Did you guys send out one of those reporters I was talking about yesterday where they have to stand up on the overpass and point a camera down at the traffic and go, "We got a lot of people on the road. They're going somewhere."
18: I don't think we did that, but we might have had someone with the gas station behind them showing the price. You know?
3: And then you always get that one crabby lady.
24: "I can't believe I spent $192 at the Thornton's."
3: It's like, well, that's not all gas. Well, no. 116 was. And it's like, it wasn't. What do you got? You got an SUV? You got a bus? What are you talking about? All right. Anyway, that's what happens here. That's what we get for the holiday weekend because there's no other news. So enjoy, except the weather news.
18: Yep. And just remember, if you are going to enjoy this weekend, make sure you have that designated driver, too. But as we head into this weekend, we're going to deal with the rain tonight. So, unfortunately, if you have some Friday evening plans, it's going to be pretty wet. Maybe even some moderate to heavy rain showers here moving through shortly. So, have the umbrella and rain gear with you. We're basically going to just be in the upper 60s. We'll fall back into the mid-60s overnight as the rain finally starts to wane down. Could still have an isolated shower to get our Saturday started. But I do think a lot of dry time tomorrow will help to dry things up a little bit. We'll get some late day sunshine in here. Temperatures making it into the upper 70s. We'll start off dry for our Sunday, but as the day goes on, we'll start to bring in a chance for some scattered late day showers and thunderstorms. So just know if you have some Sunday afternoon plans, if you hear the thunder, just head indoors for a little bit, let the storm pass, and then you can get back outside. Temperatures in the low 80s. And then for Memorial Day Monday, should be good for those Memorial Day services in the morning, and then just an isolated chance for an afternoon shower or thunderstorm, highs in the low 80s. Right now, it's 68 degrees with some rain pushing into the area.
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3: You're with News Radio 840 WHAS. Terry Miner's here. Joe Lincoln is at the sports desk. We had John Alden working with us today. And wishing you all safe weekend. Be smart. You get out on lakes. Like that old Nate Bargatze joke. It's like the people driving boats are either drunk or 11. So you got to remember.
9: That's a good one.
7: That's good.
3: You got to remember it's dangerous out there.
9: Did you see he's wanting to start his own amusement park? Nate Bargatze?
7: Yeah, Nate Land, baby.
3: He wants to have that ready for the Super Bowl. Oh. That's what that's up.
9: All right.
7: Hey, you've only got 3 years to get it done.
3: It takes a little time to put together an amusement park if they can rush it.
7: Do we really think that's going to work?
9: I mean, I'd go to Bargatze Land or whatever he's going to call it.
3: They already have Dollywood and that down the road, so.
7: Yeah, but here's my thing. We know that people hit their peak of popularity and then, you know, trail off. He's a great guy, great comedian. Yeah. I understand that, but like, I don't know. I just, naming it Nate Land

0: source last night at MSG.
1: Johnson kicks it out in the corner. Hart, another three. It's good! Josh Hart lighting it up from long distance.
0: The Cavs kept on leaving the Villanova product open from beyond the arc, and he made them pay all night long. Josh Hart dropped a playoff career high 26 points and finished the night with 5 triples. The 31-year-old also had 7 assists and a pair of steals. Also dishing the rock out with efficiency on Thursday was Jalen Brunson. The man who typically is the main scorer for the Knicks had a game high 14 assists, and he found Hart with several of those passes.
2: I mean, I'm really not trying to look for him. He just happens to be open. So I give him the ball, but I got the utmost confidence in him watching the things he does and, after practice and with his routine and everything. He works hard. I know we joke around a lot, but that's about his practice habits, but he does work hard.
0: The focus now shifts to the Cavaliers' response as the series heads to Cleveland. After letting a 22-point fourth-quarter advantage slip through their fingers in Game 1 and allowing New York to run away with Game 2 in the second half last night, the Cavs have to find a way to win on Saturday night at Rocket Arena. With that being said, Donovan Mitchell doesn't seem to be panicking.
3: This isn't our first time at it, right? This isn't our first time facing adversity. We've been through 2 Game 7s, so being down 2-0 is not the biggest challenge. You know what I mean? It's just something it's right here. So let's go ahead and take advantage of it, right? Understand that they're going to make adjustments. We are as well. And obviously, our process was right tonight. You know, I'm not mad at, you know, what we did offensively. Defensively, make some tweaks and changes. And like you said, sometimes you got to tip your cap to the shot making. And that was tonight. And it's really as simple as just we have to protect home court.
0: One thing to note as we look towards Game 3 in Cleveland, several sources, including ESPN's broadcast last night, seem to believe that Mitchell may be playing through an injury this series. When asked about it following the game, all Mitchell said was, quote, "I'm great, but it's definitely something to monitor as the conference finals roll on." Tip-off in Game 3 is set for 8 o'clock tomorrow night, and ABC will have all the action. Let's chat about tonight's action now, as both the Thunder and the Spurs will look to gain the upper hand in the Western Conference Finals after San Antonio stole Game 1 in Oklahoma City, and OKC responded with a close win in Game 2. The action has now moved to the Lone Star State, and the hosts will look to feed off their home crowd at the Frost Center tonight. And one man who will certainly have a say in tonight's result is the alien Victor Wembanyama. But following Isaiah Hartenstein's antics in Game 2, will we see a subdued version of the Frenchman? Those questions will be answered at 8:30 tonight, and you can catch all the action on NBC or Peacock. And Terry, I can't wait to see what the Spurs do when it comes to the crowd theme for tonight's game. They have been stellar getting the fans involved so far this year. I love the themed shirts that they've got. Like they'll have part of the crowd wear pink and blue and yellow because they've got these alternate jerseys, and it just looks awesome. And they're trying to do something cool, which I really appreciate.
4: OKC was handing out shirts. Everybody looked big.
0: They did like a
4: monochrome.
0: Blue.
4: Yeah.
0: I like it when they do multiple colors though.
4: Yeah,
0: it makes
4: it's
0: look
4: a little
0: cooler.
4: Bit more of a challenge.
0: What did Louisville do? The stripe out.
4: Yeah,
0: stuff like that.
4: That worked out well.
0: It does. You just have to let the fans know beforehand. But I think of these NBA games, to like set out a shirt on your seat. You just throw it on, and it looks cool on TV.
4: Right, and they were talking about even section wear this, odd section wear that. And then I was talking about it on the air one day, and I said, my deal, I'm in a section that ends in 05, but it says that I'm supposed to wear the other color down low. Anyway, I was saying, this is dumb. And then U of L contacted me because I was saying it on the air. And they're like, no, no, dummy. You're supposed to have blah, blah, blah. And I was like, oh, okay.
0: Oh, man. Hey, so, well, at least you knew.
4: I slinked to my seat that night, that's for sure. One more tribute to this sound. That's the CBS Radio News theme. Used for the last century. Today's the last day that they're in business. I mentioned that earlier in the show, that all those CBS stations, they're on like 700 different stations around America that use that network. And then I just read something a few minutes ago that said ABC News Radio has gained most of those affiliates that CBS left behind.
5: So I guess it's one step closer to a monopoly.
0: Yeah, they're getting close.
4: I guess so. So that's what we are, right?
0: We are ABC.
4: We're ABC, and don't we also have an NBC connection?
0: Slightly.
4: Of our audio.
0: The majority of our stuff is ABC.
4: Yeah.
0: Though.
4: I know that we're an ABC.
5: Then Fox for the sports side of things.
4: Yeah, that's right. We have access to certain audio that
0: Correct.
4: Our company gets cleared for us. So, yeah. Our news segments, though, because I have an ABC board up in front of me right here. But sorry, CBS, it was a good run. They should have let you go till next year to make it an even 100. Ooh, there it is. You're right, John.

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7: Congress is once again trying to lock the clock. Rory O'Neill has more.
8: A new push to make daylight saving time permanent across the U.S. is making progress. This week, a House committee voted in favor of the Sunshine Protection Act, which would spring clocks forward 1 hour to take advantage of extra daylight in summer. No more falling back in fall. In 2022, the Senate tried to make daylight saving time year-round, but the measure didn't pass the House, and now it's the Senate that may be skeptical. President Trump supports the move to lock the clocks. I'm Rory O'Neill.
7: Director of National Intelligence Tulsi Gabbard is resigning. In a post, Gabbard says her husband has been recently diagnosed with a rare form of bone cancer and she must step away to support him. She goes on to say she is eternally grateful for the trust given to her by the American people and she has shared her resignation letter with President Trump. Gabbard's last day will be June 30th. That's politics. I'm Brad Siegel.
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15: Heading out this afternoon, big problems on 65 northbound is south of the metro area. We have an accident working on 65 northbound, shutting down the northbound lanes at Mudfordville. You will have to exit there, take 31 all the way up past Upton and re-enter the interstate. There's a 65 northbound, maybe blocked for a while in that area on 65 north, a little south of E-Town. Otherwise, traffic on 65 southbound looking good across the Kennedy Bridge. No problems on 64 east or westbound into and out of your junction ramps at this point. Our next report in 10 minutes. 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
2: Hi, folks, with the updated forecast. I'm WLKY Chief Meteorologist Jay Cardosi. For the rest of this Friday afternoon, cloudy skies, scattered showers, even a few thunderstorms mixing in. Some of that rain could be locally heavy late today on into this evening. A flood watch is in effect right through tomorrow morning. Temperatures will climb into the low 70s yet this afternoon, just upper 60s tonight. Now, for tomorrow, scattered showers in the morning will wind down. We'll go partly sunny and dry it out for the afternoon, as we'll be close to 80. That's your forecast. I'm WELKY Chief Meteorologist Jay Cardosi.
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4: It's 5 o'clock. Cloudy skies, some light rain in parts of town, 67 degrees. I'm Paul Miles. A man is charged with murder following a deadly shooting in the Parkland neighborhood earlier this month. Joe Lincoln is following the story.
11: The incident took place on the night of May 1st. Just before 6 o'clock, officers with the LMPD were called to an area near the intersection of West Kentucky and South 32nd Streets on reports of a shooting. There, police discovered 74-year-old Wade Ramey with multiple gunshot wounds. He died at the scene. Friday afternoon, the department announced that 47-year-old Match Goodger had been charged in connection with the incident. Goodger, who was already in custody at the Louisville Metro Department of Corrections, is now charged with murder and possession of a handgun by a convicted felon. I'm Joe Lincoln.
4: Two dozen new police officers are patrolling the streets of Louisville. A graduation ceremony held today for the most recent LMPD Metro Academy class. Savannah Gilbert was named class president.
12: This profession isn't just about enforcing laws. It's about navigating complexity and making decisions in moments where there is no perfect answer. As has become MAC 65's class motto, we must solve the riddle. There will be times when the path forward isn't clear, the right choice won't be easy, and the easy choice won't be right.
4: 24 new officers joined the ranks of LMPD and one joined Metro Arson. Authorities have released the 911 call connected to the death of NASCAR driver Kyle Busch.
18: I've got an individual that's shortness of breath, very hot, thinks he's going to pass out, and has produced a little bit of blood.
4: The call was made from the General Motors Charlotte Technical Center in North Carolina. Busch was driving in a racing simulator when reports say he suddenly collapsed. On Thursday, the Busch family posted he was hospitalized with a severe illness. The family then announced his death later in the day. No official cause of death has been reported. Tulsi Gabbard is stepping down from her role as Director of National Intelligence. Gabbard says her husband has been recently diagnosed with a rare form of bone cancer. She must step away to support him. Racing Louisville FC begins a two-game home stretch with a Saturday match against the North Carolina Courage at Lynn Family Stadium. Racing is near the bottom of the NWSL standings. They've won just two games this season, but both wins came at home. This is defender Lauren Millay.
19: Having your routine at home is so different than on the road, right? And like being able to like kind of do your own thing and be home with family or, you know, all that stuff is really important. I think when you go back and forth so much, it is hard to set a routine, especially we had that week where we were mid-game week as well. So that's been tough. But I think that regardless, like we need to be able to find a way to find consistency regardless of that.
4: Kickoff is at 4 o'clock tomorrow. You can hear the game on Sports Talk 790. Kevin Warsh was sworn in today at the White House as the new Federal Reserve Chairman, appointed by President Trump.
20: I want Kevin to be totally independent. I want him to be independent and just do a great job.
4: Warsh succeeds Jerome Powell. Even in the face of inflation and the uncertainty of war with Iran, the path forward is looking positive. ABC's Jim Ryan says that's the upshot of one batch of numbers released today.
21: The Conference Board's leading economic index, which looks ahead about 7 months, rose in April. The increase followed a March in which the LEI fell 0.6%, and the gain was only 0.1%. But economists were expecting another drop. Conference Board analysts credit a rebound in the stock market and an increase in building permits for the April rise.
4: Wall Street has closed higher to cap a winning week. Stocks rallied with the Dow Jones Industrial Average climbing to an all-time high. The Dow gained 294 points to close at 50,579. The S&P added 27. The NASDAQ rose 50 points today. The markets will be closed on Monday. More news at 5:30. I'm Paul Miles, News Radio 840 WHAS.
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0: They warned us all week. This is the time window when it's the worst time to be on the road. How far are people going for Memorial Day? It's not Thanksgiving. You're not driving three states over, are you, for Memorial Day weekend?
1: People kind of treat it like the spring version of Thanksgiving now that you think about it. I've never heard that term before or people compare it, but it actually makes a lot of sense. People go out to the lake, and there's a lot of lakes south of here in the state. People even go north to Patoka Lake. There's a lot of places people can go to.
0: Yeah. Patoka Lake's beautiful. Doesn't take the 3 days to get there, that's for sure.
1: Yeah, 3 days is a little much.
0: Yeah. Some people are like, well, we're traveling over 100 miles. It's like, well, that's a long way to just go put your feet in the water. You need to find some water here closer. I'm looking at the skylight now. I think we're getting another little shower in downtown. It's just been a rainy, ugly day today.
1: Mm-hmm.
0: But it's the weekend nonetheless. Last night, Stephen Colbert signed off on the Ed Sullivan Theater. I know that Colbert gave Paul McCartney, his guest Paul McCartney, a framed photo of the Beatles in that same theater in 1964. That was a pretty good idea, since Paul McCartney was there in the early days of that theater's usage and then there for the last showing last night. McCartney on stage, thrilling the crowd, of course. It was big.

0: actually turn out the lights in the Ed Sullivan Theater. So. A legendary place in New York City, close to Times Square. It's kind of up the street, but, you know, Ed Sullivan, obviously, those years were great. Letterman was in there for a long time, and now Colbert's show comes to an end after all the reports of, you know, all the squabbling. People are like, well, First Amendment. Well, it's like, well, he's been on the air for 8 more months. They said they were losing $40 million a year. That's a problem, that's for sure. Colbert did play one more prank on CBS, though. He made him pay royalties.
1: Peanuts is a powerful brand and corporation in and of itself. Anyone illegally using that music is going to have to pay through the nose. Lewis. Excuse me, Lewis. Is the band right now playing the same Peanuts music that I just said people are being sued for using without permission? Is that what he's doing?
0: Oh, what a rebel. That's Stephen Colbert. Paul McCartney, though, was interviewed on the show. He didn't just sing.
1: Do people ever misinterpret your songs to you?
2: Yes. I kind of like it, though. You write it, and you sort of think, okay, there it is. It's done. That's the song. Strawberry Fields. The beginning, it says, living is easy with eyes closed. But some people think it's living is easy with nice clothes. It's better.
0: And also the end where John Lennon says, cranberry sauce. And then people said, he said, I buried Paul. I bet Paul McCartney's dead. Cranberry sauce. I think that's what it was. The misheard lyric on that. All right, I'm stretching here. Music news. Britney Spears, oh my goodness, another video of her. Well, this is from her DUI arrest a few months ago.
3: Newly released video shows the moment California Highway Patrol arrested Britney Spears for suspected driving under the influence.
4: I do smell alcohol coming from your car, okay?
3: She was pulled over after 911 calls about her erratic driving. She can be seen taking a sobriety test before being cuffed.
0: Why didn't they just let her dad keep running the finances and all that? Remember all those idiots who don't have jobs?
5: Oh, yeah.
0: They're hanging.
6: Leave Britney alone.
0: There you go. They're outside the building. You know, they want to throw her dad in prison because she's a prisoner of her father. Is she? Or was he doing what's best for her since she clearly can't handle herself in public? I did see some of that. Video and the audio, this is a little difficult to hear, but this is part of that police body cam where she says, you know, you guys can come over, I'll make lasagna, or what she's trying to tell the cops.
7: That's so weird.
0: And then she says something about her mother hit a guy on a bicycle or whatever. I mean, this is very odd. Yeah. All right, let me play some of this.
4: None of the influence of alcohol or drugs or both impairs your ability to safely operate a motor vehicle.
8: I take Lamictal and Prozac every morning, okay? I'm like a Stepford wife.
0: Okay. I take Prozac every morning. I'm like a Stepford wife, she just said right there. All right, here's more.
4: If you continue to drive under the influence of alcohol or drugs or both, and as a result of that driving, someone is killed, you could be charged with murder. Do you understand that?
8: Yes, sir, I know. Okay. My mom accidentally killed a man on a bike. Okay. I never did that before.
0: My mom actually killed a guy on a bike. I never did that. I mean,
5: is that a real story? Or she just make that up?
0: That's real off the body cam, though. That's what she said.
5: But is there any, like, that's not an actual crime that happened. Like, her mom never killed anybody on a bike.
0: We would hope.
5: Because if not, then she just outed her mother as being a murderer.
0: Let's hear a little more of this.
8: And nothing happened to her. Why didn't they kill her? Okay. Why didn't they arrest her? How come my mom got away with everything? My mom tried to kill me.
0: Yeah, she's selling the story to them, that's for sure.
5: Oh, man.
0: But is that just loopy?
5: Yeah, it could be.
0: Brittany, I don't know.
4: Because you have been arrested for DUI.
8: I'm not arrested, sir.
4: You are required by state law to submit to a chemical test.
8: I know my rights.
4: Do you understand what I have explained to you?
8: But do you understand the other side of the half of the defense of the regulation of a woman who has the hands of a right hand and then understands her rights as a woman and then knows that she's predicamently has this morning at 1 o'clock.
0: I am a woman and I have rights. Yeah, okay. I love people.
6: Leave Britney alone!
9: God.
0: I love people who are not lawyers and they're, I knew my rights. Oh, do you? Did you pass the bar exam? Because if you're wrong, this could get ugly quickly. That was all weird.
5: I think she's loopy. Especially that last part really sold it. She's just babbling and saying nonsense.
0: Yeah. Here's the, is this the lasagna one? All right, let me dial up one more.
10: While we're talking, can you turn the vehicle off?
11: No, can I go follow you up there so I'm not on the street with all these people?
10: What if we have you get out of
11: my the car? My baby's right down there in a hotel room, please.
10: Here, how about this? What if we have you get out of the car, we'll put you in one of our cars, and we'll drive around the corner so we're somewhere that there's a bunch of people driving by?
11: No, I don't want to get in your car, sir. You can come to my house. I'll make you food and lasagna or whatever you want. Oh, I have a pool. My babies are coming to my house tonight. Please
10: get out of the car.
0: My babies are coming tonight. Something about her. She has a pool and I'll make you lasagna.
5: All of that was very uncomfortable to listen to.
0: There must have been some spectators. So let's pull around the corner so people don't gawk.
5: She's using the high-pitched voice like she's a Barbie doll.
0: And she went home and hooked her phone up to one of those stands and then started doing a knife dance again.
5: Oh, my gosh.
0: Poor Brit. It's okay. We all know to leave her alone.
6: Leave Britney alone.
0: Now, that poor guy too. He hadn't had any another hit since that one.
6: All you people care about is readers and making money off of her.
0: Yep.
6: She's a human.
0: She's a human.
6: What you don't realize is that Britney's making you all this money, and all you do is write a bunch of crap about her. She hasn't performed on stage in years. Her song is called Give Me More for a reason, because all you people want is more, more, more, more, more.
0: Oh my.
6: Leave her alone.
0: That's Tony Cruz. He was so upset out in front of her mansion.
6: You're lucky she even performed for you bastards.
0: That's why Cruz retired here. He couldn't take any more.
5: Wow.
0: Britney pressure. All right, let's step aside here. I need to go have a good cry, and I'll be back in a few on News Radio 840.
6: Leave Britney alone.
0: WHAS.
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0: I'm so worried about when I get home, Eric. Are the worms going to be out of the ground? And I'm going to run over them with my car when I pull in my driveway. Is it that bad?
13: Well, I think the robins will take care of that for you. You know, they're going to be swooping down there and getting their free dinner tonight.
0: Oh, yeah. That's a banquet, man. Okay.
13: The buffet.
0: Another day, more rain. Here it is, the holiday weekend. And meteorologist Eric Zernick has details on how it all shapes out.
13: Yeah, it's been a very wet day out there. We still have more to go as we head into this evening. So have the umbrella and rain jackets with you if you got some Friday evening plans. It will start to trend drier overnight, but we still could have a few lingering light showers to get our Saturday started. But gradually, as we head into the afternoon, we'll start to get a little sunshine in here, warming temperatures and drying things up as we'll make it into the upper 70s. So overall, Saturday, not going to be too bad. And the rest of the holiday weekend, I still think you're going to have plenty of time to get out there and enjoy some nice weather. Especially Sunday, a mix of sun and clouds early, about a 30-40% chance for those scattered late day showers and thunderstorms. So just know if you hear that thunder, head in for a little bit, let the storm pass, then you can probably get back out there. Highs in the low 80s. And then on Monday, partly sunny, just an isolated chance for those afternoon and late day showers and thunderstorms, also 82 for a high. Tuesday and Wednesday of next week, as we head back to work, brings better chances for scattered showers and storms. But right now we got the rain moving through with a temperature of 68.
0: Yeah, forget that April showers thing. May is soaking wet.
13: We needed the rain after the quiet April.
0: You're so right. Thanks, Eric. 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
0: Thank you for taking my call. That's very polite of people to say that. Still the greatest line of all time, and really, I should write a book, and the title should be, I'll Hang Up and Listen for Your Answer. 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Of all time. People say that to us all the time. You're like, okay. Why don't you just stay on the phone and listen to the answer live instead of 17 seconds later?
1: Right.
0: Joe Lincoln has the sports note.
1: Let's talk some pigskin this evening as we'll go to the Sunshine State, where a Louisville favorite is the namesake of a big change to high school sports in Florida. Here's Florida Governor Ron DeSantis.
2: Senate Bill 178 is titled the Teddy Bridgewater Act. So he got into this situation where he was paying for meals and rides for some of his players who were underprivileged. And he was using his personal funds to do this. These are people that he was mentoring. And that somehow got him suspended. So I think it got a lot of attention. And obviously it got the attention of some of our legislators in the Florida legislature. And so they passed the bill to now allow coaches to use personal funds, if they choose, to support their players with items like food, transportation, physical therapy, and even rehabilitation services.
1: Yeah, so like you just heard, the law allows head coaches of middle school and high school teams to spend up to $15,000 of their own funds to help provide student athletes with food, transportation, and recovery services. Obviously, Teddy is now back in the league with the Lions, but he is still making a big difference at his alma mater, Miami Northwestern High School, where he coached them to a state title just a few years ago. It really is truly impossible to dislike Teddy B. He's such a great representative of the Louisville Cardinals. And speaking of the Louisville Cardinals, we got a bobblehead giveaway of a former Louisville Cardinal this weekend at Lynn Family Stadium. That's Coach Chris Redman, who is the coach of the Louisville Kings. They are making a comeback this season. After starting 0-3, they have gone in the opposite direction and are now in playoff position. They're actually in fifth place in the UFL, and if they can get a win this weekend, they might be able to jump the Birmingham Stallions into fourth place, which is the final spot in the postseason. Chris Redman says that their offense might be the ones to take him there.
3: A balanced offense, you know, we always say you think it's 150 on the ground, 150 in the air, but it's really not. It's really, you know, when you need to run the ball, you can run the ball. And when you need to pass the ball, you can pass the ball. So that, I think we're getting to that stage in the season. And, you know, we couldn't have said that earlier in this year. I think we've had the right adjustments and changes in personnel and technique.
1: Terry, it's the first 5,000 people to arrive at Lynn Family Stadium prior to Saturday's 4 o'clock kickoff. They're going to get that bobblehead, and if you can't make it out to the game, it's going to be on Fox, but we got to look at the bobbleheads earlier this week. They are pretty sharp.
0: Yeah, and they did bring a few by the studios here. Yeah, Kings are Sunday at 4, and the Louisville is Saturday at 4. So they're going to use the pitch two times, and then I guess they can transform it after the soccer match is all complete.
1: Yeah. They've done a pretty good job of that this year. We thought we'd hear a lot more, you know, boo about that, but there really hasn't been much to say. So
0: no, that's what everybody was worried about, that it wouldn't be ready in time or that it would be torn up from the football game ahead of an important soccer match. But that hasn't been the case at all. In fact, we'll have a little audio from our Racing Louisville players and actually Lou City as well, coming up in a little bit later on in the hour, because they got big matches this weekend. Lou City's on the road, and the Racing Louisville team is here Saturday. So enjoy your Memorial Day weekend, and get out and see some live sports if it quits raining. All right, news is next on News Radio 840 WHAS.
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11: As rain continues to pour around Kentuckiana, turning into a messy ride home with accidents now working on the Snyder Freeway northbound just past Shelbyville Road. Watch for delays there. Waterston eastbound, slow from Brownsboro Road up through I-71. Also clearing up the crash 71 southbound just south of the Snyder Freeway. 65 southbound, slow at the Snyder Freeway now towards the Bullitt County line. Second Street Bridge are backed up there again this afternoon. Our next report in 10 minutes. I'm Bobby Yellis, News Radio 840 WHAS.
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13: With the updated forecast, I'm WLKY Chief Meteorologist Jay Cardosi. Keep those umbrellas handy. Shower chances through the roof. We're talking scatter showers, a few thunderstorms trying to mix in as well. Locally, heavy rainfall will be possible. We'll be in the low 70s yet today, just upper 60s tonight. For tomorrow now, after a chance for morning showers, turning mainly dry for the afternoon. That's the good news. And close to 80. That's your forecast. I'm WLKY Chief Meteorologist Jay Cardosi.
23: 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At 5:30, rain and 67 degrees. I'm Paul Miles. NASCAR fans are still in shock over the tragic death of Kyle Busch. The 41-year-old driver died suddenly after his family said he was hospitalized and undergoing treatment for a severe illness. ABC's Alex Stone tells us how Busch is being remembered.
26: At the Coca-Cola 600, the cars have stickers honoring Busch. Many of them will over the weekend. The Indy 500, they're going to be honoring him. He won the Brickyard 400 in 2015 and 2016, but there are going to be remembrances on and off the track over the weekend. It's going to be quite visible. This is a big deal in the world of NASCAR. As one NASCAR racer said today, this was their Kobe Bryant who died, that he was a giant figure.
12: There's been no official cause of death. Louisville police have charged a man in a deadly shooting that happened earlier this month in the Parkland neighborhood. 47-year-old Matt Gudger was already in custody at Metro Corrections on unrelated charges. He's now accused of killing 74-year-old Wade Ramey on West Kentucky Street on May 1st. Two dozen men and women took the oath of office today to become the newest officers in the Louisville Metro Police Department. Chief Paul Humphrey at the graduation ceremony.
2: We don't do this job because it's easy. We do it because it's hard. President Kennedy said, we choose to do hard things, and we choose to do them because they are hard. Anything that is worth doing is hard. So say yes to every opportunity to put in work.
12: 24 new officers joined the ranks of LMPD and one joined Metro Arson. Tulsi Gabbard says she's resigning from her position as Director of National Intelligence. Her last day in the post will be June 30th. ABC News senior White House correspondent Selena Wang has more.
3: She says that she is resigning and stepping away from public service because her husband has been diagnosed with a rare form of bone cancer. I just want to read to you a portion from her resignation letter. She writes, quote, my husband Abraham has recently been diagnosed with an extremely rare form of bone cancer. He faces major challenges in the coming weeks and months. I cannot in good conscience ask him to face this fight alone while I continue in this demanding and time-consuming position.
12: Selena Wang reporting from Washington. More news coming up at 6. I'm Paul Miles. News Radio 840. WHAS.
0: Oh, man, the Taylor Swift wedding invitations are out, and none of us got one.
9: Oh, man.
0: July 3rd, New York City. Well, you got your... I'm sure they're going to let you bring your phone in so you can take lots of pictures.
9: Yeah, I can't imagine this would be... I don't know. This isn't a private wedding, right? Are you looking at the photo of what it looks like?
0: I'm trying to see this little invitation. Please join us on our wedding day. You're invited to celebrate. Whoever, you know, let the media see that is going to get cut out of the list. They probably have a secret code on every one of them so they can see who leaked it to the press.
9: Yeah, because you know a lot of the Swifties that are nearby are going to be frantically searching for wherever this wedding is located.
0: Yeah. Anyway, I guess I'll go and clear up my 4th of July schedule. I thought it was very smart, though. We heard about the date some time back. And that's America celebrating its 250th anniversary, its 250th birthday. And so there will be fireworks shows on every corner in every city in America, and they can just pretend like it's for them. So there you go. All right, sad story of the week. An odd story is about a 75-year-old woman going in to argue with the workers at Tim Hortons in Fort Wayne, Indiana. I'm sorry, whenever I hear Tim Hortons, I always think that's a Canadian.
9: I know. The only other place in the U.S. I've seen one is in Buffalo, New York.
0: Yeah, that would make sense right there across from the border.
9: Yeah.
0: Fort Wayne, Indiana is a location. Tough deal. The old lady goes in to argue, winds up dead.
14: Tonight, back in the U.S., the horrific scene at a coffee shop in Indiana, a violent confrontation, a 75-year-old customer and the 17-year-old clerk, that customer collapsing and dying. Here's Aaron Katursky.
15: Tonight, an elderly woman's family is trying to figure out how an argument over the wrong coffee shop order ended in her death.
24: My mother was wronged in the worst way. I lost the matriarch of my family. I need to at least know how, why.
15: Police in Fort Wayne, Indiana said 75-year-old Anita Grayson entered Tim Hortons to complain about her drive-thru order and started arguing with the 17-year-old behind the counter. You can see a coworker then step between them before the customer appears to hit the younger worker first. That employee's manager then pushes the customer and the two tumble to the floor, where police said Grayson ripped out a chunk of the employee's hair. Minutes after the fight, Grayson was seen on the floor, and when police arrived, they found her unresponsive. Her daughter said she had heart trouble, and the family is upset over the whole thing and how it could even happen.
24: You should not enter a coffee shop for a coffee and a donut and come out unalived.
0: Yeah, you shouldn't. You also shouldn't argue with people. You have a heart condition, you're going to go in and start screaming about your donut or whatever it was. It's like, it's all bad. I mean, we're all sad somebody's dead out of this. Anyway, I was reading another account of this where there's more of what the police had to say. That was Tawanda, the daughter, who just said, my mother was wronged in the worst way. You should not enter a coffee shop for a coffee and donut and come out unalived. That is diabolical. That's an elderly lady. That's not how we treat our senior citizens. We be careful with them. We make sure that they're all right. We don't jump on them and attack them and scare them to death. Well, of course we don't do any of that.
9: It's funny how they act like it only applies to elderly people, too. You shouldn't do that to anybody.
0: We don't jump on anybody. But don't go jump on kids working in a store, either. I mean, if like, you know, how about your emotions in check? Now she's dead.
9: I thought coffee shops were supposed to be, you know, places of peace, or at least you would think they're supposed to be a place of peace.
0: But she's 75 years old with a heart condition and wants to go in and argue about her donut. Mm-hmm. All right, more from this story. Police say homicide detectives and crime scene personnel conducted a full death investigation. Detectives interviewed witnesses, collected and reviewed surveillance video, gathered evidence, and fully documented the scene. The Allen County Coroner's Office was contacted. An autopsy requested. At this time, the cause and manner of death remain pending, and that is according to the Allen County Prosecutor's Office, where they sent this for a review. The Fort Wayne Police Department recognizes any loss of life as tragic. Understanding the public concern surrounding this case, we also recognize the importance of transparency, accuracy, and allowing the investigative and prosecutorial review process to proceed based on the full body of evidence. It got rough in there. 8:22 in the morning, and then all this is going on. She goes in. The 20-year-old shift leader steps between Ms. Grayson and this 17-year-old employee. Police say that the shift lead repeatedly told Grayson, hey, you got to back up. Back up. Get out. No. Leave. She's screaming at them. Grayson moves toward the younger employee, at which point the shift lead places her hands against Grayson to protect the employee. Grayson, the woman who's dead now, shoves the shift lead backward, takes a swing at her, striking her face. Shift lead reacts, moves toward Grayson, swinging her arms, pushing her backward. The two end up on the floor. Police say during the fight, Grayson grabbed the shift lead's face, leaving scratches and knocking off her glasses. During the struggle, Grayson pulled a chunk of hair from the shift lead's head, leaving a raw area on the top of her head. The video highlights the shift lead's hair is on the floor, and police noted at one point, Mrs. Grayson picked up the woman's hair that she yanked out and put it into her bag. Like, what is happening here?
9: All of that sounds absolutely nonsensical. My goodness.
0: So... and then she went down on the floor and then was unresponsive when the emergency EMTs arrived. That's just a horrible story all the way around.
9: Yeah.
0: But we'll see if we'll hear more about that. But there you go. Sad. Rest in peace. Tim Hortons, what are you doing crossing the border? What?
9: Stay in Canada.
0: You're a Canadian thing. We got enough donut shops here. All right, we'll step aside. And get you a sports update, and then we got to throw in one of these holiday comedian guys with his lines on the way on News Radio 840 WHAS.
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0: Eric Zernick, every time I come to you at the WLKY Weather Center, I always think you're going to say, Terry, the rain is over. Enjoy your holiday weekend. And that's not what you're going to say at all.
4: No, not at all. I wish I could there, Terry, but unfortunately, it's only picked up in intensity.
0: I'm looking right now. I know. I'm looking at our skylight. It's deluge right now. All right. Eric has the tales on the holiday weekend forecast.
4: Yeah, we got some heavy rain out there right now just during that commute when everyone's trying to get a jump start on their holiday plan. So expect some slowdowns on the road, and that rain's going to continue for much of the evening. It won't begin to wrap up until we head to the overnight hours as we fall back to a low of 66. We do have a flood watch that continues until 5 a.m. Saturday morning. So just continue to watch out for that ponding on the roads. Take it a little bit easy and make sure you have the headlights on to go along with the windshield wipers. Now, Saturday morning, a few light showers to get the day started, but we'll quickly get that out of here and get some late day sunshine in here, which should warm temperatures all the way up to 79 and start to dry things up a little bit. Sunday, partly sunny through the first half of the day, and then as we get into the afternoon, I think Sunday afternoon has our best chance for scattered late day showers and thunderstorms throughout the holiday weekend. 82 for a high. Monday, we're partly sunny with just an isolated chance for some late day showers and storms. 82 for a high as well. And then better chances for scattered showers and thunderstorms get in here Tuesday and Wednesday of next week. But right now, we got heavy rain and 68 degrees across the region.
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1: 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A black man from the projects comes forward with information about the case.
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1: But out of nowhere, he goes from star witness to prime suspect.
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1: 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Lee Harris is sentenced to 90 years.
5: I get 90 years for killing somebody I have never seen.
1: Behind bars, Lee finds an unlikely ally in his cellie, Robert. The pair are like chalk and cheese. There's no way their paths would ever cross on the outside. But as a fellow inmate, Robert sees through the lies and vows to do the unthinkable. Clear Lee's name.
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0: time.
1: A lot of the lakes around here are low. The water level is low. But if you put enough people in there to swim and boat, wouldn't it raise the water level? It's just when they all get out of the water. And we'll go back down to this too low. Yeah, some people can't even get their boats to their docks.
2: Wow. Now, I know Nolan Lake, a little further south from us here, they've had some issues over the last couple of years with, I don't know if it's draining issues, but I'll be curious if they're able to rebound this year.
1: Eric said earlier on the show, we're still 6 inches light on the overall water total.
2: Wow.
1: So it's been a heck of a drought. So what else can you do besides boating or swimming? Well, you go to Memorial Day yard sales, right? Here's comedian John Caparulo.
3: Every year we would have yard sales on Memorial Day weekend, so it's like Mardi Gras for white trash. I never understood how people can come to a yard sale and get picky. You know what I mean? They make me feel bad about the stuff I didn't want anyway. Like, well, what's this? I don't want this. Neither do I. That's why it's a dime. All right, I don't care. Does this VCR have a remote? No, it doesn't have a cord either. That's why it's $4, dude. It's a piece of crap. Well, I

0: a tourism department official reported the climb started at 3 a.m. and continued for 11 hours. Good luck with that, man. Goodness. So, I mean, that was their weather window. That's just crazy. And if you're the last one in that line of 274, you're just seeing people coming down and going, dude, you're going to love it. Dude, you're going to love it. Or you're going to love it.
1: So don't go up there, man.
0: Yeah. Because they still have some dead bodies, right, from over the years.
1: Oh, like they just stay several,
0: there.
1: Yeah.
0: Yeah, they just stay frozen there in time.
2: What a strange thing you have to walk past.
0: That is kooky to think about that.
2: Yeah.
0: All right, well, enjoy, and congratulations if you did that. Let me know how it goes. I'll be down here having a beer on the ground. I have no interest in doing that. All right, Joe, what's up in sports?
1: Well, we haven't talked about NFL much today. Let's talk about the Super Bowl favorites and their plans at QB. The Rams are rewarding their franchise quarterback with a massive short-term contract extension. ESPN is reporting that Los Angeles is signing Matthew Stafford to a one-year $55 million extension that ties him to the team through the 2027 season. The deal can reportedly rise to as much as $60 million with incentives. Stafford is set to enter his 18th NFL season this year and comes off a season in which he passed for a league-leading 4,707 yards and 46 touchdowns. The 38-year-old ranked sixth in NFL history with 64,516 regular season passing yards. What did we see the other day? What did Rodgers get, like 10 mil for a year or something like that?
0: I think it's more than that. It's ridiculous.
1: I mean, Stafford's that's insanity, $55 million for a year of service. But he's one of the best to ever do it. So what can we say? Let's talk basketball. We've got another game on tonight. The Spurs and the Thunder in Game 3 of the Western Conference Finals. After San Antonio stole Game 1 in Oklahoma City, and OKC responded with a close win in Game 2, the action has now moved to the Lone Star State, and the hosts will look to feed off their home crowd at the Frost Center tonight. One man who will certainly have a say in tonight's game is Victor Wembanyama, of course. He's got some questions to answer about Isaiah Hartenstein, who was all over him in Game 2. A lot of fouls that they didn't call. Those questions about how the game will be played tonight will be answered at 8:30. You can catch all the action in that one on NBC or Peacock. Terry, are you taking the Spurs? Because I am.
0: I want them to win so badly tonight. I'm looking forward to it. All right, today, Jackson Dart introduced President Trump at the White House.
3: I'm looking at Jackson. I'd like to know, is there any woman in the audience that thinks they can tackle that guy? Because I'd like to meet you. I'd like to shake your hand. I don't know. Jackson, you think you could play against women okay? Do you think you'd have any problem? I don't think so.
1: What?
3: Don't get involved, Jackson.
0: Don't get involved in that political warfare there. Jackson Dart, he's quite the star for the Giants. All right, boys, have a great holiday weekend. Thank you for working extra, John. Appreciate you.
2: I appreciate you having me.
0: See you guys on Tuesday.
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32: 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A polygamist from Utah and an L.A. Armenian businessman.
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5: Wait. Am I rubbing off on you?
6: Oh, but it's...
5: Say it on the air if I
7: It began last Friday at the other remote at Southern Comfort Hot Dogs.
6: He's way better than last Friday.
5: I'm better last Friday, yeah. This marks a week. But anyway...
6: But this is going to get you in a good mood because we're going to talk a little football!
5: Kings football, baby! Let's go! Sunday's the day! Come on, Louisville, we need to show up, man.
6: So I texted this guy last night and said, hey, have you watched those Louisville Kings games? I got an answer back from Coach Chris Wolf, former coach at Mayo High School. Couple of state championships, many of high school All-Americans he's coached. He said, you're damn right, season ticket owner. Coach, what do you think of the Louisville Kings?
8: Man, fired up about Sunday, man. I hope we pack the place. We talked off air, but man, this is an elimination game. So
6: yeah.
8: We got a chance to bring the playoffs to Louisville year one, but we got to win this week.
6: I wanted to bring you on because we have the vice president of Louisville Kings all the time, and Dwight spends the entire interview kissing his ass.
5: Yes, I smooch. Listen, I am unapologetic about smooching Steve Macy's ass.
6: But I wanted to talk about football. Let's start with the defense. You watch the games. We are some ball hawks. We get to the ball. We get the turnovers done here at Louisville Kings. Talk about it.
8: Yeah, last game we played at Dallas, big game for the defense. I think we had two pick sixes in that game, four turnovers. Last week we had another four turnover day, I think.
6: We don't talk about it enough.
8: No, the defense is outstanding. And then up front, I think we have the sack leader, Cam Gill. I believe he's
6: in the league.
8: He's got eight sacks. 10 TFLs. I believe he's leading the league, yeah.
5: Eight sacks. Boy, I bet it's hard for him to run. Listen, let me ask you a question. We're season ticket holders, and the record really does not reflect the team's performance.
6: It was some close losses.
5: And here's what I mean. The home losses, thank God we finally got a home win the other day, but the losses we have taken, for the most part, it was anybody's game, and – for the most part, it should have been the Kings' game.
8: Yes.
5: So this record, God love them, they're fighting back, and the city's rallying around them, but the record is not reflective of how good this team is.
8: The point you're making, that first Birmingham game, we really outplayed them. And, we got a bobbled on the first. We're driving down, opening drive of the season. I mean, the crowd is going crazy. And we get a bobbled a pass. And they intercept it and score on that drive. And then we're inside the 5-yard line and we fumble at the one.
6: Yeah.
8: And lose by two.
6: You're a coach. You know the rule.
8: Lose by two to Birmingham.
6: You are what your record is.
8: Yeah, I know it.
6: Okay.
8: We're so close early on.
5: But I'm just saying, outside looking,
8: yes.
5: If you're just looking at box scores or reading the paper, it's not reflective of how good this team is. And it's been some exciting football. And I love this because I walked away from the NFL years ago. It's been 11 years now. And it's exciting for me.
6: Once you cross Dwight, it's
5: yeah.
6: It's
5: once you piss.
8: Well, here's the important point: is Chris Redman has got them playing their best ball right now.
6: Right,
8: they are peaking at the right time.
6: Yes, yes. And let's talk about that—the offensive side of the ball. Chris, I thought that the best acquisitions was his wide receivers to start the season.
8: Oh yeah, fantastic. And they've been really good. Lucky Jackson's the one that everybody knows because Lucky played at WKU.
6: Right.
8: But, the whole group is really good, and the change at quarterback has been outstanding with Chandler Rogers.
5: Now, that was my idea, by the way. I fed that to Steve Macy, vice president. He got it done for us.
6: That's where I was going to go. You know, as a coach, and you didn't lose a lot of games at Mayo. That's not kissing his ass. That's just a fact.
5: I'm Tony Vannetti.
6: How many times did you switch up quarterbacks in the middle of the season?
8: Well, hopefully never, but every once in a while you have to.
6: Right.
8: But – in this case here, Chandler Rogers, You know, they saw him in practice, and there was an urge early on. They put him in early on, I think game two. They said that we're going to give him like the third drive or whatever. They knew something.
6: Right.
8: They knew something. I could tell. Yeah. When I heard that they were going to put him in that early, I knew there was something building. And then, of course, they made the switch midseason, which raised a lot of eyebrows because you just won your first game at Houston. And you send Bean off to D.C. and go with Chandler Rogers, and it was a masterful move. Last week, Rogers had two passes where he was getting hit in the face. One was backed up inside the five, threw it down the field for about a 50-yard gain, and the other one was on the sideline there. And just composure in the pocket,
6: yeah,
8: tough as nails, and a born leader is what they say, some of the locker room guys. So,
6: oh, no, he's got the – and when he got clocked, he got up, and when he said, "What? How did you feel?" He goes, "It pissed me off." That's all you need.
5: I got to stop the interview. I got breaking information.
6: Oh, okay.
5: Breaking news.
6: Yeah.
5: I want to thank Lynn P. Cole for my birthday gift that she just dropped by. Thank you, Lynn.
6: Yeah, let me see.
5: It's my birthday gift. I also want to thank Dean. Dean bought me a birthday gift too. But anyway, y'all were talking about your sports ball or whatnot.
6: Do you want to talk about whatever's going on in your life now, or can we get back to football?
5: We can get back to football.
6: Okay, thank you. So that changed up when he got clocked and he said they pissed me off. I thought that was the moment. Like you said, Chris has them playing their best football now. That was the key, and it is ballsy. I'm sorry to switch out quarterbacks in midseason. And you're right. When you designate a series for another quarterback, the starting quarterback knows they're not happy.
8: Yep, that's exactly what you do. You say, hey, you're still our starter, but the third drive is going to Chandler. You're like, what? What's going on with this? Is there something you need to tell me?
6: Right, yeah, like, yeah.
8: That's exactly right. So the writing was on the wall, and just a ballsy move to do it after your first win because, you know, it was at Houston, and we'd lost three in a row. And to do it after your first win, everybody's like, wait a second, you just won.
6: Right.
8: But great, great move by the coaching staff. And I think they're the hottest team. They've won four of the last five.
6: Right.
8: They're the hottest team out there. D.C. was the favorite, and we've just beaten D.C. back-to-back weeks.
6: Right.
8: Dominated them, knocked their starting quarterback out. So, you know, they've got a chance to lose these next two games against Orlando, which allows Louisville Kings to slide into that fourth playoff spot. And then we got playoff football here in Louisville.
6: Look, coaches watch the game different. How do you think Chris has done? You know, we've just mentioned some great things that he's done personnel wise and starters wise. But what have you look, it's tough to be on the sidelines. It's not just a play call. It's the distance. It's the down on the distance. Your personnel on the field. The clock is in play. It's not just calling a play. How do you think Chris has handled his first time ever coaching?
8: Not just that, Tony. It's these crazy rules that you have to try to figure out.
6: Right.
8: Like, you know, you can't punt if you're inside the 50. Have to figure out if I'm at the 49 it's third and seven.
6: Yeah.
8: Do I want to get that extra yard to make it fourth and five or fourth and six?
6: Right.
8: And I have to go for it?
6: Right.
8: I mean, so how do you figure that out? Like, this is a whole different world of coaching with some of these rules. And then, of course, last week, I know that it doesn't necessarily a coaching rule, but we hit a 4-point field goal.
6: Yes, because he moved the ball back.
8: Yes.
6: Yeah, an extra yard.
8: Yes.
6: Because it had happened twice before at 59 yards. And somebody said, coach, you know, we move it back one more yard. Yeah. We get the 4 points.
8: So normally you teach the snapper to holder is always at the same distance. So it's usually 7 yards or 6.5, depending on how you are. So I guess they just say, hey, we're going to move it back a yard and roll with it. Right.
6: Yeah. And I don't know how he filled out his staff. Like, we all know this. A head coach is as good as his assistants, right? Defense coordinator, offensive coordinator, linebackers coach, whoever, who's calling the plays and all that. Apparently, his coordinator's doing a damn good job.
8: Yeah, Steve Logan, I know, is the OC. But, you know, Chris was in the NFL for a long time.
6: Yeah.
8: He's got all kinds of connections in the NFL.
6: Yeah.
8: So he's well connected. And so I'm not surprised he was able to put together a top-notch staff. And those guys seem to really be meshing now. And like I said, man, they are hitting their stride. So if you haven't gone to a game, it's going to be Sunday afternoon at 4 o'clock. Man, let's pack the place.
6: Yep. My wife and I are going to go. We haven't been to a game yet. We're ready to go and watch you. We watch it on TV. We've been sitting on the back deck drinking beer and watching it on TV. And I was, like I told you before we got on the air, I got to have real football. And after the first couple series of that first game, I went, honey, this is real football. This is going to be great for the town.
8: No, it's been fantastic, and I love the fact that the team has gotten better. That really shows that we have a top-notch head coach and we have a top-notch staff, because it's not where you start, it's where you finish. And right. You know that coming.
6: Oh, yes.
8: Yeah. I mean, it's all about playoff time and getting better at the end. So,
6: that's right.
8: Like Dwight said, early in the year, we had some bumps in a row. We had to get a feel for it, but now we're in a groove, and we're the hottest team in the league. And, you know, we got Columbus.
6: He's got me fired up.
8: Dwight, we were undefeated against Texas. We've beaten Houston and Dallas. Now we got Dallas again. So, I mean, I think this is the week.
5: No, and I got to go back to that first game. I go back the entire season. First game was a sellout. It was electric. If you ask me, Coach, when I walked in, I would have thought this franchise would have been here for at least 10, 15 years. It wasn't sellouts, but they were great, great, huge crowds all season long.
8: Yeah, we had 10,000 last week. 10,000 last week.
6: Was it 10,000 there last week?
5: But let's unpack that a little bit, Coach. 10,000 on a dreary, rainy day.
8: Yeah.
5: Okay, a dreary, rainy day. I'm proud of the Louisville fans, man. I'm proud of the travel team, the people that travel with them. And now let's get past this game. Let's go ahead and win this game. But when we do, there's big things coming for the Columbus trip.
8: Yeah, that's right. We'll do a road trip. You guys in?
6: Yeah, his buddy's getting a bus. They're
8: already
6: going up.
8: I love it. No, yes.
5: It's already started.
8: I'm in.
5: It's already started.
8: Let's do it.
5: I don't want to jinx anybody, put the cart before the horse, but man, let's go Kings this Sunday.
6: Okay, I got to pick your brain a little bit. Obviously, what was it, 13 seasons? How many seasons at Mail?
8: 16 seasons 16. At Mail.
6: 16 years.
5: All right. So Josh, you're old.
6: He looks very good.
5: I know. He looks like 20.
6: The Kentucky High School Athletic Association now has made girls football a state championship, right? Flag football.
8: It's not tackle, right?
6: Right? It's not tackle. It's not tackle. It's flag football. He would tie the flag the belt.
5: That's why I used to do a DOS. We would play flag.
8: Sure, they can't pull it, right? You're dragging people into the end zone. It's flag football. I love it.
6: That's right. But I think this is big. And I think that if they do it right, first of all, what's your thoughts on that?
8: Because
6: I think it can add to the boys. If they're smart, they play these games before the boys' games.
8: Oh, fantastic
6: idea. Right? The refs are already there.
8: Or at halftime.
6: Because it's the refs
8: will be pissed about that.
6: Because they've done it in the Catholic school system forever.
8: Yes.
6: And they're 20-minute games.
8: Yes.
6: It's set up for the offense to score. It's against the defense for the rules. And it's all scoring. They love to see their granddaughter or their daughter play football. The numbers for the attendance for the girls' games are five times what it is for the boys' games. So if you play it, you got the refs there already. Mm-hmm. The lights are already on.
8: Yeah.
6: It's Friday night. The people are in the concession stands already. Let's do it before or at halftime and play the games. What is your overall thought about that?
8: That's big time. And it feels a need, because we're all about, you know, we got to get more money and more revenue for these high school programs, you know. And bringing in flag football is going to get more people interested in that Friday night game. And then to your point of being able to have the flag football with the regular football game, it's just going to make it a bigger experience.
6: Yes.
8: It's going to increase the gate, which is going to help revenue, which is going to help high school sports.
6: And some of these schools run on a negative athletic budget.
8: People don't understand how low the amount of money is allocated for sports.
6: Yes.
8: So I get when people come up and they say, you know, the games are now $10, but You know how much it costs to outfit a high school football player right now?
6: It's the
8: over $1,000.
6: Yes, it's the only revenue. Football is really the only revenue that a lot of these sports. Basketball can at some point if you have a good
8: team. Just like in college.
6: But football is the only sport that where the entire school, that's the sport everyone goes to see on Friday night.
8: The football budget actually feeds the other sports, because the other sports need school-paid coaches. Our football revenue pays for those school paid coaches for the other sports.
6: Right. Now, did Mayo get a turf?
8: Yes, Mayo.
6: Is that a disadvantage for you all? I always thought that was an advantage for you guys.
8: Well, the people were saying the grass was this and the grass was that, and I know people complained.
6: Hey, there was accusations that, look, if they had a fast kid on the other team, they would let the grass grow a little longer.
8: Oh, come on.
6: They wouldn't cut the grass.
8: Now, at Mayo, we wanted the grass to be as low as possible.
6: Yeah, you all usually had the speed.
8: Yeah.
6: That's for sure. But I always thought when Trinity went to see you, especially if it was raining or whatever.
8: It was all in their head. Yeah.
6: Oh, yeah.
8: All it was. It was we thrived on that a little bit, just having something different. But I'll be honest with you, we lost more practice than we gained having a grass field. So having a turf field allows you to practice more and get more done. So ultimately, the turf field is a better deal all around.
6: Yeah, I say this, Jefferson County High School football is lesser without you, and I hope you come back someday. to coach a team somewhere.
0: You gotta miss it, right?
8: Well, I do miss it. I'm doing Louisville Thunder JUCO this year, and we're hoping that this will be, you know, we've got about 50 kids in the community that are out, have signed their letter of intent, or we're going to have a season, and it's going to be exciting. And these are 50 guys that did, 50 kids that did not have a place to play or are choosing to play in this venue. So I'm really excited about that. And, you know, it's going to be a new thing for the community. And I think we can rally around it. It's sorely needed here in Louisville. And I'm just looking forward to
6: it. I think those families are smart to get you. You've coached players into the Division I, and of course you've had NFL players play for you.
8: Vinny Anthony with the Falcons Vinny just signed with the Falcons, a guaranteed.
6: You're a great coach, and I hope you come back to after this. And how do they get a hold of you if they have a family and a student at once, or an athlete?
8: Well, I'm on Twitter. I'm on Facebook now, finally, after 10 years.
6: As the coach, it was not a good idea.
0: You're getting on Facebook when I'm getting off of Facebook.
6: That's right. Coach is getting on while everybody else is getting off.
0: Have you heard about this new business, Blockbuster Video?
8: I heard.
6: Coach Wolf, it's always great to see you. Great breakdown. He's got me fired up for this game on Sunday.
0: Oh, come on,
6: baby. We are ready to go. 4 o'clock kick. Louisville Kings will all be there. It is a must-win, a de facto playoff game for the Kings. Let's get it done.
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15: Heading out this afternoon, still big problems south of E-Town, 65 northbound shut down between Munfordville and Bonneville because of an accident in that area. All the northbound lanes are closed. We'll have to use 31W as a detour. Otherwise, in the metro area, still dealing with slow traffic on 65 southbound at the Snyder and out towards Shepherdsville. And if coming in on 71 southbound, still a slow ride past the Snyder Freeway. Our next report in 10 minutes. I'm Bobby Yillis, News Radio 840 WHAS.
18: Hi, folks. It's WLKY meteorologist Eric Cernick. Look at your updated forecast. Scattered showers will continue for the rest of our Friday evening, some of which could be on the moderate to heavy side. As we head through the overnight, the rain will start to wane down, but still could have a few light showers linger into first thing Saturday morning before we gradually start to clear out the clouds and get some late day sunshine in here Saturday afternoon, which should help to warm temperatures into the mid to upper 70s for an afternoon high. In the WLKY Weather Center, I'm meteorologist Eric Cernick.
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5: ABC News, I'm Mike Dubusky. The Department of Justice is now facing three federal lawsuits over its anti-weaponization fund, a $1.8 billion pot of money aimed at paying out people who claim to have been victimized by the government. This afternoon, the Citizens for Responsibility and Ethics in Washington asked a federal judge to halt the creation of the fund, calling it a taxpayer-funded giveaway to the president's allies. ABC's Selena Wang says Republicans are pushing back as well.
6: We have seen time and time again that Republicans have been refusing to defy the president, even when they're uncomfortable with something he wants. But so many of them see this, quote, anti-weaponization fund as simply just a bridge too far. They see it as politically toxic, something that could undermine their majority come November.
5: And Tulsi Gabbard has announced she's stepping down as the director of national intelligence, saying she wants to be there for her husband, who was just diagnosed with a rare form of bone cancer. This is ABC News.
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10: Matt.
11: Yeah, baby, I paid $50 to have this
10: Matt.
11: He did not.
12: I paid $51 to take it off.
11: He doesn't have $50. So Tony and Dwight Show brought to you by the Kentucky Office of Highway Safety. Coach Wolf got us fired up for the game on Sunday.
13: Yeah, we're ready, baby.
11: And this guy here is going to get us fired up for LMPD.
13: Well, wait a minute. Why don't you go over the game with us, Matt?
12: I'd love to, but
11: it's his first weekend off in how long?
12: It's like 6 or 7 weeks, I'd say.
13: Oh,
12: six,
13: it is? Seven. Can you help me move there. Saturday, man? Do you mind helping me move tomorrow?
12: You're
13: going to
12: pay me in pizza and beer so I can break my back?
13: Does that piss you off?
12: No, I don't think so.
13: Hey, why don't you help me move? I'll buy the pizza and beer. Like, why? Well, I can buy pizza and beer on my own.
12: Can you fix this slip disc I'm going to get moving your couch?
11: Is it LMPD graduation day?
12: It is. In fact, right now we are live on our YouTube channel. We are graduating 25 recruits.
11: Yes.
12: They're joining the officer ranks there. We're out at Southeast Christian on Dixie Highway, and if you want to watch it, we're streaming it live on YouTube right now. Really, you know, really exciting.
11: And I don't know if you know this or not. Is it a good group?
12: Yeah, great group of kids. They're really diverse. Youngest is 21. Oldest is 40. Diverse backgrounds with the education. We have a psychology major. We have somebody that has a bachelor in fire, arson, and explosives.
11: Nice.
12: Which is kind of cool. One has a master's in administration. Super, super excited to have them join our ranks. They're going to be assigned a field training officer this weekend. We're going to put them right to work. They're going to ride with a field training officer for 6 months.
11: Nice.
12: So they're continue their training. Super excited to graduate a class. We got two more going this year.
11: We're in the next class.
13: Yeah, I think so. Right?
12: We're accepting applications at LMPDjobs.com.
11: Are you?
12: Yeah, hell yeah.
11: LMPD.com?
12: LMPDjobs.com.
13: I would kind of want to come in as a lieutenant, though. Can you pull like a string?
11: Please don't put him in charge.
13: That sounds great. Like Lieutenant Witten. Doesn't that sound great?
12: Yeah, I'll talk to the chief. And
11: look,
12: see
11: you got to pass the background
13: can
11: check.
13: Can I ask you one more question? Matt Sanders, LMPD. What position would I apply for to guard the evidence locker?
12: All right. You always want that evidence.
11: There was
12: locker.
11: A police shooting this week.
12: Last Thursday. Yeah, last Thursday. That was off on West Whitney in the 700 block. Man, absolutely crazy incident. We're actually We're committed to releasing the body cam. There's body cam footage of this incident.
1: Okay.
12: We're committed to releasing that footage to the public within 10 business days following our protocol. We're going to release that body cam footage Wednesday at 11 o'clock. Absolutely.
1: Yeah, chaotic. So you don't want to say too much about it, but this guy was a pretty bad dude.
12: Well, I'll tell you, the details of this case are very disturbing. We were going after a guy that had an indictment for murder, and our SWAT team rolled up outside and tried to get him to come out. And it didn't go his way, but LMPD is safe, and everybody went home that night. And we're going to release a lot more details at our press conference Wednesday at 11
1: o'clock. People are going to be sick to their stomach when they hear it.
13: I got to ask you a serious question. I hate being serious when you're on a show, but sometimes we have to. How do you men and women do it? Can you compartmentalize successfully the things that you have to do and see? Because I know we have the new the care facility with psychological.
12: Yeah, the wellness center.
13: Center. But man alive, I have no idea how does not affect officers' home life.
12: It does.
13: And the Witten family, we're prayerful. We were extremely prayerful during the 2020 era when you all were locked down on stand down, getting spit on, the whole bit, because all of that has to come out somewhere.
12: It does.
13: And unfortunately, it usually comes out on the ones that we love. So we're constantly praying for the men and women of LMPD, because, man, I don't see how you do it.
12: Yeah, the average citizen witnesses 2 to 3 critical incidents in their entire lifetime. That's a traumatic car wreck. That's cancer. That's things like that that really affect you. A cop on a 20-year career in a city like this will see hundreds of critical incidents. And thank God that our unit, our department has a wellness unit where officers can go and work out. They can talk to psychologists. They can get on food plans there. They can get financial advice, really an all-encompassing one-stop shop for mental health. And we're one of the only agencies in the country that has a world-class. We have cities all across the country that come visit our wellness center because they want to know what the hell we're doing right.
1: Oh,
12: and
1: wow.
12: We're showing them. We're taking tours all the time. Big cities are coming to visit us and say, we want to do this. And we already have it.
1: It's important.
12: We're very, very blessed to partner with the foundation, Rebecca, to have something like that.
1: Because the old school way is just suck it up and move on.
12: Suck it up and drive on.
1: Yeah.
13: Is that by any chance, because you said this is a big deal, this wellness center. That's if I'm wrong, correct me, a Louisville Metro Police Foundation deal?
12: 100% backed by the foundation. Folks, couldn't have done it without them.
13: Folks, I got to tell you, Louisville Metro Police Foundation supports these men and women. Unbelievable. What is the shortfall? We're talking about life-saving bulletproof vest.
12: Correct.
13: There's so much gear. And then this wellness center, if you're looking for something to support, Louisville Metro Police Foundation, if you love the men and women of LMPD, that's the only one to go.
12: Yeah, so the city does a good job of budgeting for LMPD to make sure we have the equipment we need.
13: I understand,
12: Rebecca,
13: but
12: and the foundation and the board make sure we have all the stuff that we want.
13: Right, exactly.
12: The expensive stuff,
13: right,
12: the robots,
13: I understand.
12: The drones,
13: absolutely.
12: The UTVs and things.
1: Right. All right, so we have a torch run. What are you doing with
12: those? Oh, yeah, I got a great spill about that. It's this Saturday. It's the Law Enforcement Torch Run 5K. It benefits the Special Olympics of Kentucky. We would love to see the entire community come out and be a part of it. It's the largest grassroots fundraiser for Special Olympics worldwide.
1: Really?
12: And you can still register. We only have a few spots left. We've never sold it out before. There's 30 spots left. If you just go to runsignup.com, there's about 30 spots left. It's a great way to kick off the Memorial
1: Weekend.
12: What
1: day is it?
13: Yeah, hit
12: it's
13: the
12: this Saturday.
1: It's tomorrow.
12: It's 9 a.m. It's at the base of the Big Four Bridge, and we're going to run that into a touch of truck. So we're going to have police, fire, EMS, and other emergency vehicles out there for all the families to enjoy. Sign up. If not, just come out and hang out with us and cheer us on.
13: Special Olympics, baby.
1: I fell for it a couple of weeks ago with your all's letterhead on it of the we're going to start charging people.
13: He said it on the air.
1: I fell for that. What else do you have on the docket here? I know you guys were doing budgets yesterday.
12: Yeah, we did the budget yesterday. It's looking good. The chief and all his command staff was there. LMPD's in really good shape recruitment wise. We got the touch truck this weekend. We got the officer involved shooting body cam release on Wednesday at 11.
13: To the touch truck and explain that.
12: Yeah, so basically, so the we're going to do the run, the 5K run, and you don't have to run it. You can walk it, come out, hang out with law enforcement. It goes to a great cause. We've raised like 5G so far.
13: Wow.
12: Which is incredible. We're nearly sold out. There's only about 30 spots left. All proceeds go to Special Olympics of Kentucky. Officers are going to be running, and then we're going to have a touch of truck out at Big Four afterwards in
1: what
12: the
1: is
12: lawn.
1: That?
12: Basically, we're going to pull our cool swag up.
1: Oh.
12: Our Bearcat ambulances, vehicles, and we encourage kids come out, get in and press the buttons and hang out with us as a community.
13: Because you all do this on National Night Out, and this is a big deal.
12: It is.
13: If you've never been to a National Night Out and you have children, get out just to see this equipment.
2: Is the EM50 going to be there?
12: Yeah, I think it will be. I'll ask Jody.
13: No, okay. But it's incredible. Go in and see the bomb squad vehicle. All of these different vehicles. They're right there on display. They let you go up in there.
12: Yeah, press all the buttons, cool. Meet the officers, bring your kids
2: out.
12: You do
2: have some cool stuff.
12: Yeah, dude. We do it up really well. We're really blessed here at LMPD. And if you want to be a part of that challenge, accept it. LMPDjobs.com. We got two more recruit classes. Recruitment is going up. We are super excited. We're over 1,000 officers sworn for the first time in a long time.
2: Is the graduation happening right now?
12: Right now. If you go to our YouTube channel on it's just LMPD, we're streaming it live right now.
13: So we're getting recruits, and that's great. But for a long time, and we still are, not we, you all, the men and women at LMPD are forced to play defense because of the deficit. And we're hearing about all these great recruits coming on, but there's also officers that retire.
12: Sure.
13: Are we closing the gap in that deficit, or is that something you can even talk about?
12: No, after 2020, there was an exodus in law enforcement.
13: Absolutely.
12: People went to civilian jobs. People retired when they had. Yep. Back in the day, you used to get on this job and stay 30 years.
13: Absolutely.
12: You're not seeing that as much anymore.
2: Yep.
12: However, it's taken us a while to swing. It's a big ship. It's a big cog, and it takes a while to turn it around. We are seeing great numbers. Hundreds and hundreds and hundreds of applications are coming in. We're sifting through them. This chief isn't settling for just anybody to get the numbers back. We're handpicking these recruits. We're trying to train them up the best we can. These numbers are going in the right direction. They're not where we want them now. It's not an excuse, but we are trending in the right direction. We're super excited about it, as you can tell.
2: Well, sometimes a simple answer is that the mayor has the chief's back and the chief has the rank and files back.
12: 100%. And we're seeing that in the numbers. 100%. We're graduating 25 today, 24 are going to hit the streets tomorrow night. And it's going to take us about 6 months to get them trained up before they can go solo, and then they'll be on their own, joining the ranks of LMPD.
13: Amazing.
2: He was mentioning that he doesn't allow his wife to cut the grass, unlike some people on this show.
13: No, listen. Listen,
12: Susan cuts your grass.
13: Yeah. Well, yeah, it's good. It helps keep her weight.
2: Oh,
13: now.
2: No, it's worse.
12: Oh, my God.
2: He lets it grow longer, and then the old guy that lives next door comes over and cuts
12: it. So he has to bush hog it, probably.
13: I didn't call him old. It's my neighbor. He's just retired.
2: Is he old?
13: No, he's not. It's Jerry Young. His last name is Young. He just happens to be retired.
2: It's sad.
12: Well, hopefully you have a beer waiting for her when she gets done cutting your grass. Give me your man card on the way out of Grill Masters here. This place is awesome, by the way.
2: It is awesome.
13: It helps.
2: Rocking. The dude room.
13: She gets out there and pushes the mower. It helps keep her weight down. That's
2: all right.
13: It's a win-win.
2: But you have first weekend off in about 5-6 weeks. So you said, I said, you can do something fun? You were like, yeah, honey-do list.
12: Yeah, so obviously the rain's going to keep me out of the yard, and Susan's not going to be able to cut your grass either.
13: No, rain's no shoes.
12: Gosh.
13: Here's what I found. If you can find a brick Stratton that has horsepower or more, she can cut. No, she can cut during the wet grass, because if it's 5.5 horsepower or more, she doesn't have a problem.
12: You're not even going to mulch it at all. You're just going to let it clump up in the front yard.
13: I bought her a lawnmower that makes it easier on her, Matt.
12: I'm going to have a conversation with you. I'm going to give her my taser and just let her go.
2: Oh, please do. Oh my gosh, man!
12: I got a honey-do list at home. I'll be indoors fixing some stuff.
2: But it is Memorial Day weekend. You served Army or
12: I was in the Army for 10 years. I did a tour in Iraq and Afghanistan. A lot of LMPD has military backgrounds. This recruit class has we're represented in every branch of the military.
2: Amen.
12: Joining our ranks. Memorial
2: Week. What does that mean to you?
12: I mean, it's good. It's good to have the college kids. It's good to have the military kids. We love that diverse group that meshes together. We believe that a cultural your department should reflect the community you police. And that's what we have that variance in our recruit ranks. Memorial Weekend is not about me. It's about the men and women that lost their lives or whatever. I have a different day for that, so I appreciate that. But
2: remember, what's the go-to war movie?
12: Oh my God! Why are you gonna put me on the spot?
2: We nailed them all, from Full Metal Jacket, Platoon.
12: You guys are going to OG. I like the We Were Soldiers, the Saving Private Ryan.
2: Oh yes,
12: the Black Hawk Downs.
2: Colonel
12: Hal Miller.
2: Hal Miller's from Bardstown.
12: Yeah. His niece married an LMPD officer. Fun fact.
2: That is an amazing movie. It really is.
12: 7 degrees of Kevin Bacon there.
2: Yeah. So I hope it rains and you get to stay indoors with your lovely wife and your kids and just kind of hang out.
12: That's the plan, guys. Thanks for having me. Man, this place is where there are so many people here. I may leave with a Grill Master
2: Matt,
12: grill.
2: We're popular. I can't help it.
12: Man, you're doing a great job. Thanks for having me on, boys. I love you so much.
13: Oh,
2: congratulations.
13: Love you too, man. It's great to see you. Hope you enjoy the weekend. I'm going to call you every hour on the hour.
2: Congratulations again. 25 officers.
13: I'm going to call you with stuff like this. Hey, Matt, guess what?
12: I got you on silent like you do my text thread.
13: Hey, Matt, guess what?
2: I don't have you on silent.
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2: Show. Oh, I'm sorry. Well, we meet him. We'll figure it out.
13: Thank your lucky stars.
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13: Before we do that, I eat everything with Weatherby's rubs.
2: Yes.
13: Including crow. When I eat crow.
2: Okay, here we go. I love this.
13: When I eat crow, I prefer the Weatherby's bold and spicy, sometimes the Southwest, and the bourbon pickles. But time for me to eat crow.
2: What'd you do?
13: My dear mother, Darlene, just reached out to me. I did, in fact, have a kindergarten graduation.
2: Of course you did.
13: I didn't think I don't remember one.
2: You don't remember last year. 'Cause you were five. Thank you, Darlene. I'll text you when the show's over.
17: Don't feel bad.
13: Hey, stop texting my mom, man.
2: Between
13: Tony Vannetti and Tony Thornton texting my mom.
2: She likes Tony's. What's up? All right. Brett, how are you?
17: I'm fine, Tony.
2: I'm sorry that we got you a ticket on your horse, but we appreciate you riding up. Hey,
13: come on, man. He's the only guy that can wear it. His name's Cowboy.
17: You know.
13: His nickname is Cowboy. Why not wear a cowboy hat?
2: You're very secure in who you are, Brett. That's all I'm saying.
13: Brett Weatherby.
2: All right.
17: Well, thank you, Tony. I appreciate
2: it. You're welcome.
13: Okay, first, real quick, before we get into Crusade for Children, Weatherby rubs, how long they've been around, and it's the only way to eat salmon, right? The island salmon.
17: It's the only way.
13: It's the only way. We had island salmon.
2: Let the man talk about the island salmon.
17: I basically started making my seasonings back in the 90s when I used to have a 4th of July party because I didn't like all the salt
13: right.
17: and all the commercial seasonings. And so, you know, basically when I was 29, 30 years old, I saw, you know, the people in my mom's family who had a lot of heart issues and things. So I just stopped eating salt, and I used to love salt. And, so I started making my seasonings and I started adding more garlic to them instead of salt, reducing the salt and tasting them. And
2: yeah.
17: And,
2: but it's all about experiment.
17: Yeah, that was in the 90s. And then, you know, one time in mid, probably around 2012, 10, I decided, you know, maybe I ought to put this in a bottle, because when I would go do those charity events, people wanted to buy my products.
2: Right.
17: And, you know, I was just kind of mixing them up for me and for family. And
2: right.
17: I would give them to my contracting customers for Christmas gifts and things.
13: Okay. That's his story. The real story is I made all these rubs.
2: Yeah.
13: He tasted it. That's delicious. Yeah. He ripped me off, man. Let's go.
2: But it's got to be kind of cool to see your name
13: Crusade
2: on a bottle
13: for children
2: of the store.
13: Trivia.
2: That's got to be good. All right. So let's play. You are now the third player for Crusade for Children Trivia. Are you ready?
17: Today?
2: Yeah, you're playing right
13: you're
2: now.
13: Playing right now, baby.
2: Playing right now. Here
13: John,
2: we go.
13: John is ready at the back.
2: John, back in the studio. Are you ready?
18: Yes, sir.
13: Studio audience. This is
17: this is a prank.
2: Here we go. Question number one's an easy one.
13: All right.
2: Well, we'll get this right off the bat. It'll be a matter of seconds. Who is Snoopy's enemy?
13: The Red Baron.
17: Yeah, it has to be the Red Baron, man.
13: Red Baron.
18: John, makes some pretty good pizza, though. Red Baron.
2: That's true. The Red Baron is the enemy.
18: I'm John Alden. I would like to make a commentary.
0: There's Shut him up. Oh, my God.
18: Red Baron, for those that didn't know.
0: I'm talking to HR after the show again.
2: Oh, no, you're right. You're right. That's the second
13: one. Did she have a thing for Lucy? Never mind.
2: All right. Right. Question number two. We'll stay with cartoons right now. You ready?
13: Yep.
2: What lovesick Warner Brothers cartoon character often chased a black cat named Penelope?
13: Oh, Pepe Le Pew, baby. Yeah, Pepe Le Pew.
17: And a little skunky looking thing.
13: Pepe Le Pew.
2: Shocker. Dwight's got all the cartoon
13: So far, all the cartoons I'm hitting, knocking them out of the park.
2: Pepe Le Pew is the answer. All right. It's a little bit more difficult. Okay. All right. Brett, you go first on this one. You ready?
13: Oh, great. Hey, stop.
2: Multiple choice.
13: My mom just texted me and said, Tony is my bonus son.
2: Oh.
13: She's talking about Tony Thornton, not you.
2: Oh, no. We talk about you all the time, bro.
13: Stop contacting my mom, man.
2: Okay. Multiple choice. Who was the first female artist to have four consecutive singles on one album reach the top five? Was it Madonna or Cyndi Lauper?
17: Oh, Lord.
13: I got to go Cyndi Lauper.

0: look in his mouth, you know, like,
1: And he likes to do, like, even when you have the answer, he likes to do this, are you sure crap, you know? Are you sure that did?
0: Yeah, it's his way.
2: So up. Your answer is Remembrance Day.
1: I'm going with John Alden the Turd. Damn it, John.
2: Decoration Day.
3: Decoration Day.
2: True.
0: Remember that, boys.
2: All right, one gone already out of the first four. Brett, I'll give you the start of this one. You ready?
0: Here we go.
2: The lifespan of a hummingbird is either 1, 3, or 5 years. The lifespan of a hummingbird.
4: I think I'm going to go 3 on that.
2: Anybody in the audience want to help him out?
3: So we're wrong.
4: I used to have one that came over to the house.
1: Logan says 5.
4: And I saw him for 3 years in a row, and then I didn't see him.
1: Logan Sampson.
4: So, I don't know.
1: Now, Logan Sampson saying 5. He's saying 3. That makes people want to go. John Alden the Turd, it's on your shoulders.
3: I just got the last two questions wrong. Let's go.
2: John, I'm going to leave it up to you because they're split.
3: I think it's 1.
4: I think we need to do 5, dude.
3: You think it's 5?
2: Going 5?
3: Okay, we'll go 5.
1: Logan Sampson with the answer from the studio audience. Wow, yeah.
2: All right.
0: Thanks, Logan.
2: Question number 6. That was close because I thought, man, you can't get 2 wrong already. Here we go. You still got 1 wrong. In North America, moss grows heavier on one side of the trees, east, west, south, or north?
0: North.
1: North. And it never grows on a rolling stone. Well, Keith Richards, a little bit, he sits around.
2: John has no idea.
3: Yep, correct.
2: He says north. Moss grows heavier on the north side of trees. In North.
1: Listen.
2: Correct.
3: What does north of trees say about this?
2: Oh, the
1: explosion!
2: What's he got, a cold?
1: Listen.
2: 42's got a cold.
1: I learned about that when I was in the Campfire Girls. Because they always said, if you need to get north, look for moss.
0: Well, you know, when you go behind a tree, you want to go on the north side because you can use that moss to clean up.
2: Bingo! Clean up as in, we know what you're talking about.
4: I was trying to be nice.
2: And as in, does a bear.
1: Yeah, hey, by the way, Brett Weatherby, there is restrooms now. We have modern technology.
2: Okay, let's go. We're running out of time here. So, question number 7, who would win in a race? The fastest human or an ostrich?
1: I got ostrich.
2: Ostrich?
4: They could run like 70 miles an hour.
1: Ostriches can run 100. Ostriches and crocodiles can run 150 miles an hour.
2: Brett Weatherby's man. Man, them suckers run about 70 miles an hour down there. Ostrich.
1: Correct.
2: An ostrich runs on average of 43 miles an hour. The fastest human runs at 27 miles an hour.
0: So when you put them together, how much do you get, Tony?
2: Math is a problem. Question 8. What do you call a crossbreed of a donkey and a zebra?
3: A zonkey.
2: A what?
3: A zonkey.
2: Dee, dee, dee, dee, dee, dee, dee.
0: I like it.
2: A zonkey.
1: Is that a thing?
2: Yeah, it is a thing.
1: What kind of animal perversion is going on out there in the woods with a zebra and a...
0: Somebody wants to make a... out of the ass.
1: Golly.
2: Okay, there are... question number 9. Hey, we'll run out of time.
1: What do you get when you cross a bull terrier and a shih tzu?
2: All right. There are 5 tastes. There are 5 tastes a human can distinguish. What are the 5 tastes?
0: Barbecue sauce.
3: Salty and sweet are one of them.
2: Sweet is one.
3: Salty.
1: Salty.
2: Salty is one.
3: Sour. Bitter.
2: Bingo. Bitter is the 4th. What's the 5th?
1: Tequila.
2: I'll give it to you because you're not going to get it. Unami is the name of it. It's barbecue. It's like meat taste.
1: He said.
2: It's like a meat taste. All right. This all comes down to you.
1: All right, meat mouth.
2: All right?
1: Yes.
2: You have to spell...
1: Come on, dude.
2: You have to spell...
1: There's people here in front of you.
2: You have to spell broccoli.
1: Whoa. Come on, man.
2: All right? No, get off your phone. Broccoli.
1: What?
2: Why do you stop. Hang on. Let's let Dwight... He can do it himself. He's a big boy.
1: Broccoli. B-R-O... C-C-O-L-I?
2: By the way,
1: O-L-I?
2: You just looked it up.
1: Wait, I looked it up on what, man?
2: You know what?
1: What?
2: If you're happy with cheating and winning, that's fine.
1: They give me my prize, baby.
2: Give me your prize for cheating.
1: Just call me Mark McGuire, such social, baby.
2: By the way, I asked Jackie this question last night. She butchered it. She threw an H in there. It was really weird.
1: Well, see, I told you.
2: Well, you know what? You cheated.

0: 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Congratulations. 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
9: From ABC News, I'm Dave Packer. Tulsi Gabbard says she's resigning from her position as Director of National Intelligence, citing her husband's cancer diagnosis. ABC's Selena Wang.
10: The timing here is also notable because it comes shortly after Joe Kent, who is the National Counterterrorism Center Director, resigned over the Iran war, and Joe Kent was a close ally of Tulsi Gabbard's.
9: Gabbard's resignation is effective June 30th. More than a dozen people injured, including firefighters, after a major explosion and fire at a Staten Island, New York shipyard. At least 16 people hospitalized, mostly firefighters. And thousands of Orange County, California residents are under evacuation orders after officials warned a massive storage tank leaking hazardous chemicals could rupture or explode. Demonstrations in Havana, Cuba today over the DOJ's decision to charge 94-year-old former President Raul Castro in the 1996 shooting down of two planes carrying humanitarian aid to Cuba from Miami. Cuban Ambassador to the United Nations Ernesto Soberón Guzmán.
11: The Cuban people is ready to have a dialogue, but at the same time, the Cuban people is ready to defend our sovereignty, our independence, our territorial integrity. So we are not going to allow no one to tell us what we have to do.
9: The World Health Organization today warning that the Ebola outbreak in the eastern part of the Congo is spreading rapidly. WHO officials updating the risk assessment for the spread at the national level from high to very high. Problems minutes after the massive Starship Flight Test 12 launched from Starbase, Texas this evening.
12: Ignition.
9: The engines of the Super Heavy booster shut down prematurely. Yep. And that will prevent mission control from being able to guide it to the planned location in the Gulf. Gravity will bring it back to Earth. The flight follows a last-minute scrub Thursday and marks the first Starship test in about 7 months, evaluating major upgrades to the world's most powerful rocket. 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
0: This is the Jesse Kelly Show. Chris Kroc in for Jesse Kelly. Jesse will be back Monday, Memorial Day, for his special Memorial Day show. Do not miss that, okay? I know a lot of folks have been asking about where is Jesse. He's coming back Monday for his show. In the meantime, let me first start out with Iran. Here's some of the headlines that are going on with Iran. Trump's endgame is surrender, says The Atlantic. I think there's actually something to this. I don't want there to be something to this. I want the president to
15: get the uranium out of Iran, and I want the regime to be removed. And as I sit here today, I hear about Trump staying back. He's got business to take care of. My hope is that he's going to do a strike and restrike Iran and keep going to finish the job. But my fear is that all the stuff saying about we might have a deal, where this paper is being shuffled around, we might have something signed. Oh, I'm so excited. We're going to have a deal with the same Islamist regime that's been in charge for 47 years. What's not to love about that? Where can I sign on the dotted line for that? I pray to God that's not the case. Because if it is, then this was all for naught, because they're going to reconstitute everything and continue back to normal. Now, I mean, you know, I know they say, you know, never underestimate President Trump, and I agree, and I feel that way for most of the time on most of the things. But let's look at some of the other headlines. Consumer sentiment falls to record low on gas prices and inflation fears. Record low. Consumer sentiment, Breitbart reports, fell to the lowest level on record, pulled down by concerns over high gas prices and rising inflation. The lowest level on record. Iranian mediators race for a deal to head off looming U.S. and Israeli strikes. Again, please, President Trump, surprise me with some new strikes over the weekend to finish the freaking job. Rip the Band-Aid off and finish the job. Meanwhile, Rubio says today in the Epoch Times, U.S.-Iran peace talks making progress, some good signs. Well, if the Islamists and the IRCG are still in charge, then there are no good signs. You could leave the regime in and instead make sure you get all the uranium out. That would be something. Don't you love how Iran is also taking tolls?
16: Hello, we take your toll now. Hello, you can pay your toll. Okay, pay toll right here. You put the money here. Okay, we let you go. Okay, bye-bye. You pay the toll.
15: Oh, they're a cocky one, aren't they? Can you imagine if we sign a deal with them? Can you imagine if we sign a deal with them, leave them in power, and the uranium goes into the ether, hoping to wait one day, maybe get in our custody? And then the reports are that Trump's going to perhaps sign a memorandum where they're going to have 30 days of negotiation. I mean, dude, haven't we been doing this for 30 days? Yes. Well, you know, producer Chris says it feels like 60. Now, you mean the waiting time feels like 60, right? Yeah, because 30 days, I think, is about what we've held off on fighting them. Supposedly, the Trump administration wanted to reset the War Powers Act stuff so they could continue to bash them if they want to. But the word from the Atlantic, which I know it's the Atlantic, but like a broken clock, it's right sometimes. They're saying that Trump made a phone call with Bibi yesterday, reportedly explaining the U.S. was negotiating a letter of intent with what Iran that would formally end the war and launch a 30-day period of negotiate. Let's end the war. We can.
16: Hello, I pay the toll. You come here, you pay the toll. Hello, Iran.
15: We could have a new toll-paying system. I mean, dude, I'm hoping all this is not happening, but what am I supposed to think today? Let's continue on. Trump hints at intervention in Cuba, which the Cuba thing is fine. We might be doing some stuff in there. I think that's great. I like that we indicted Raul Castro. And but the economy is in most people's eyes horrible. The gas prices are insane, and Iran is laughing all the way. They're like, because they don't care how many of their people die, how many of them they use. All they care about is sustaining themselves, and if they can come out and still survive this, they will declare it 100% victory. And let me tell you something else. There is a tweet from Senator Roger Wicker today, and I hate to admit it, but he's right. Quote, Republican Senator Roger Wicker, "We are at a moment that will define President Trump's legacy. His instincts have been to finish the job he started in Iran, but he is being ill-advised to pursue a deal that would not be worth the paper it's written on. And that's exactly right. He says, our commander-in-chief needs to allow America's skilled armed forces to finish the destruction of Iran's conventional military capabilities and reopen the strait. Further pursuit of an agreement with Iran's Islamist regime risks a perception of weakness. And he's right. We must finish what we started. It's past time for action. I agree. Finish the job. You know, I like Marsha Blackburn, Republican from Tennessee. I like her a lot. I like the way she talks. I like the way she thinks. I like her when she's a guest on shows. But she was saying something today here from Breitbart exclusive. Marsha Blackburn, Trump is ending a war that Iran has had against us for 47 years. If he signs a deal with them and they stay in power, he is not ending a war that Iran has had against us for 47 years. He is not doing that. I want him to finish the job. I want him to do that. But if he ends it on where we're at right now, he is not ending a war with Iran that has lasted 47 years. And I've been saying it when I've been filling in for Jesse the third time this week and a couple times last week that we need to finish the job. And I mean it. And even if you don't want us to be there, don't like what we've done, that's fine. But we're there. Finish the job. So, that's where we're at on that. I want to get to Grant Plattner in just a minute. There's so much more going on with him and what he has said, particularly as we're on the precipice of Memorial Day, which Jesse will do his Memorial Day show on Monday, thinking of how he vilely attacked Grant Plattner, you know, attacked not only Chris Kyle and his shooting and all the people he popped and dropped, rightfully so. But then also impugning the character of a former private first class who took four shots and won a Purple Heart, was awarded a Purple Heart for his bravery. By the way, that soldier, who's obviously not serving anymore, he spoke out today and it was freaking great. You're going to hear from him in a moment. But, you know, today we hear suddenly that Tulsi Gabbard is, has resigned her slot as DNI and is going to take care of her husband who has a rare form of bone cancer. Now, you can talk about a lot of exits that politicians can do or officials can do, but saying that your husband has a rare form of bone cancer is certainly not one to make up. So I have every reason to believe, obviously, that her husband has a rare form of bone cancer. And now comes the ultimate D-bag, Adam Schiff, to make sure that he rubs her nose like a dog when it drops a deuce on your carpet. To attack Tulsi Gabbard on the day she says, I'm resigning because my husband has a rare form of bone cancer. I mean, the guy could be dead in a week or two or a month, and Adam's just like, come here. Let me rub your nose in the turd on the carpet here. Quote, my thoughts go out to Tulsi Gabbard, Adam Schiff tweets today, and her family as her husband battles this serious health problem. I hope and pray he makes speedy and full recovery. While the circumstances around her departure are deserving of our sympathy, let's be clear. Tulsi Gabbard's only positive contribution to our nation's national security is her resignation. Yeah, Tulsi, maybe you can get bone cancer too. Yeah. I mean, I know he didn't die today, but you think maybe you could just how about you don't make a comment today? How about you attack her when something comes up with something and say, you know, this is why I was against. She announces the husband's got bone cancer. The dude could be dead in a week or two and you're taking the deuce on her. He says she politicized intelligence. She dismantled critical agencies, blah, blah. Is she politicizing her husband's bone cancer too, Adam Schiff? We must ensure that her tenure represents a terrible exception to DNI, not the new norm. Yeah. Let me kick you while you're on your way out to go take care of your husband. And it's just classless to me. Aren't you mourning today that you're not going to be able to see Stephen Colbert tonight? A little sidebar. Aren't you mourning that Stephen Colbert won't be on your television tonight? Oh, I love that. That's so funny. A little sidebar there. All right, we're going to get into Grant Plattner coming up next. And the man that he said was a mouth breather and didn't deserve to live and all sorts of vile things, who took four shots at a guy with a Purple Heart for protecting his fellow troops in the field in Afghanistan, speaks out. You have to hear this. The man who took out, who killed bin Laden with his own gun, Robert O'Neill, former Navy SEAL from SEAL Team 6, also speaks out about Graham Plattner and the things he has said about Chris Kyle and so much more. And gosh, where are they taking the money from Plattner's campaign and pouring it into? That'll be an interesting thing for me to share with you. Coming up next, Chris Crockett for Jesse Kelly, the Jesse Kelly Show.
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15: 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The legend. 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Jesse's back Monday for his Memorial Day show. So Graham Plattner, who for several years was posting about every time he goes into a porta potty, he watches the Yankees, or if you want to say, you want to call it rough, he roughs up the suspect every time he goes into a porta potty. Also describes in depth the male members that people draw on the inside of men's bathrooms. Says that women who get raped, it's their fault because they're drinking too much. Gets a Nazi Totenkopf tattoo on his chest that is the same exact symbol that Himmler had. The underling of Hitler had that on his hat. Told the people in his unit, said they knew that he knew, he told them he knew and such, but he pretends he didn't know. I mean, the list goes on and on and on, but one of the most disgusting things he's done, and I don't like to come across and talk like I'm holier than thou or like, oh, I'm so outraged. But when you call a man who is a private first class in Afghanistan taking fire from the Taliban, when you call a man who runs out and decides to be a human pinata, a human target from the Taliban, getting shot four times so that his folks in his unit can get out of the situation. He's awarded a Purple Heart, and you call a guy a mouth breather, a dumb mother effer who doesn't deserve to live. Stuff like that. And then you attack Chris Kyle. I mean, this is over a series of several years. He attacked Chris Kyle, American Sniper, 2 years ago in a podcast. I played you the audio the other day. He says that the reason why Chris's numbers of his kills were so high is because he kills indiscriminately. Literally taking a man that is revered. And by the way, you can be revered and be wrong. I mean, Bill Cosby, anyone, right? Hello, I would like to talk to you about the Puddin' Pops. Do you understand? This is my horrible impersonation, Chris. Pretty bad, right? It's bad. It's bad. I apologize. Anyways, Bill Cosby with the Pudding Pops. You know, they named in Dallas where I'm sitting, they named Dirk Nowitzki, they named a street after him. And I'm like, what are you guys doing? He could be the next Bill Cosby. How do you know? Wait till they die before you name things after them. But Chris Kyle, he attacks Chris Kyle and says the reason his numbers were so high on the kills was because he was killing people indiscriminately. Literally alleging that Chris Kyle was a freaking murderer. when Chris died and was killed serving veterans. Hey, Grant Platner, what have you done for veterans other than talk about how awesome you are in your gravelly voice? I am so awesome. Oh, my gosh. That guy, Chris Kyle, his numbers, movie, is because he was killing people indiscriminately. He was killing, murdering people all over the place. And this veteran who took fire, his mouth breathed, doesn't deserve to live. But I know this, Grant Platner thinks he should have a book written about him. Grant Platner thinks he should have a movie made about him. That's what I know. Grant Platner is the star. And I love what Robert O'Neill, who killed Osama bin Laden with SEAL Team 6, he was the one to put a bullet in bin Laden's head, which I couldn't be happier about that. And I love that Robert O'Neill's shameless and standing out and not worried about anybody coming after him, because he's got a pair of brass you-know-whats. Here's what he said about what Grant Platner said about Chris Kyle.
3: Mr. Platner was way out of line talking about a soldier that way, especially who's under fire and probably hit like that, and saying that he wishes the worst for him instead of the best. This is completely barbaric. I don't understand. If you swear an oath to the country, it doesn't even matter what the politics are. Every single time you fight, it's for the man next to you. It's for the person next to you. That's why we do the gunfight. Politics go out the window. And just to wish ill on someone like that under fire is just, like I said, it's the opposite of everything I've ever been, raised to believe. And he can claim PTSD all the time. He does have combat troops, but PTSD shouldn't do that to you, especially if you do it again and again, which he's done on this and then on Reddit and things like that.
15: He's continuously suffering from PTSD and never getting help year after year after year, making all sorts of vile and horrible things and accusations and statements about how awesome he is, but everybody sucks. He's got combat envy, which we'll hear Robert O'Neill talk about that too.
3: Just the vile hatred, I don't even know why, instead of... he should be seeking to get some of the Ibogaine therapy that I've done for PTSD if it's that bad that you're out there wishing American soldiers to die under fire. Chris Kyle was doing his job, and a lot of times he was protecting Marines. A lot of naval special warfare snipers were protecting the movement of Marines in places like Fallujah and like Ramadi during daytime fighting. And the numbers are going to go up if you're up there doing an overwatch. I mean, our snipers were the same way.
15: All right, we'll do a little bit more on what he says, Robert Bryant says, on Chris Kyle and Grant Platner. That's coming up next. It's Chris in for Jess.
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8: ABC News, I'm Dave Packer. Tulsi Gabbard says she's resigning from her position as Director of National Intelligence, citing her husband's cancer diagnosis. ABC's Selena White.
9: The timing here is also notable because it comes shortly after Joe Kent, who was the National Counterterrorism Center Director, resigned over the Iran war, and Joe Kent was a close ally of Tulsi Gabbard.
8: More than a dozen people injured, including firefighters, after a major explosion and fire at a Staten Island, New York shipyard. At least 16 people hospitalized. And thousands of Orange County, California residents are under evacuation orders after officials warned a massive storage tank leaking hazardous materials could rupture or explode. Problems minutes after the massive Starship Flight 12 test mission launched from Starbase, Texas this evening.
10: Ignition.
8: The engines of the Super Heavy booster shut down prematurely, and that will prevent mission control from being able to guide it to the planned location where it will
0: come down in the Gulf. This is ABC News.
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15: The Jesse Kelly Show. Chris Crockett for Jesse Kelly. He's back Monday for his Memorial Day show. Meantime, we're talking about Graham Plattner, who, of course, is attacking Chris Kyle now. That came out from 2 years ago, but it surfaced yesterday or the day before. And then he's also attacking the Purple Heart recipient, Ted Daniels, who ran out as a private first class and took 4 shots. So that his fellow guys in his outfit there can get out of the situation pinned down by the Taliban. And for that, Graham Plattner called him a mouth breather, a dumb MF-er who deserved to die. I'm so proud of Teddy Daniels for coming out and speaking out. And I love what Teddy Daniels said. You know what he said? Graham Platter, you talk a big game with your gravelly voice, attacking everybody because they have more fame than you. Hey, Graham, why don't you say it to my face?
3: When veterans come back, there's a network of other veterans that we lean on and that we gravitate to support. And I do work with nonprofits for wounded veterans. And just to have somebody like this involved in our culture in the first place, it's embarrassing for the entire military and veteran community.
15: That's Teddy Daniels, of course, retired from military now, talking about Graham Platter, who called him a mouth breather and, you know, stupid MF-er who deserved to die.
3: I don't get offended. I've been attacked by the left for years. And, you know, this is coming from a man whose party has no idea what a woman is, but yet he was online and he saw a video of a man and had an emotional meltdown like a 13-year-old girl who just got dumped by her boyfriend. And honestly, that's not the type of leadership that we need in our government. People like this don't say stuff like this to my face. It's online. And that right there tells me, Graham, you're a coward. But, you know, enough said, you're a coward.
15: That's exactly right. He talks a big game when you have him on your podcast, and he goes after people that are revered, and it's all jealousy. That's exactly what the SEAL Team 6 guy who killed Osama bin Laden says. Robert O'Neill, he said this too, in addition to what I played for you in the last segment. He says, that would just stem from jealousy. He says, maybe because Chris Kyle's name became famous for a whole bunch of confirmed kills. The jealousy is there, he says. I've seen the jealousy too, but professional jealousy, stuff like this, is really, really rare between veterans. Graham Platter is a rare breed. He's a rare veteran who literally attacks other veterans. Hey guys, I'm awesome. Hold my beer. Watch me attack Chris Kyle. It's just a nasty dude. Let's play him. In his, I'm so awesome with my gravelly voice.
6: What do you think about...
15: Oh, this is what you... We'll do this one first. This is the Democrat. Several Democrats were asked face-to-face in on Capitol Hill, what do you think about all these things about Graham Platter? First up is Spartacus, Cory Booker, the guy who wore a diaper for, whatever, 24 hours. And you could even see there was one time when he... Remember when he was doing his stupid thing when he was, like, talking for 24 hours on the floor to a filibuster? You could even see his face one time where he stops and he has this weird look on his face. That's when he was absolutely wearing the diapers. Everybody knows it. And again, I saw the moment where I swear he did his business. And it reminded me of something else. Quick sidebar. I was doing a talk show several years ago in Madison, Wisconsin. And I had a Packer fan calling to me because I was talking about when I went to the Packer game, and I was talking about how I went with my dad, and we're sitting there, and it's horrible. You pay all this money and you're on bleachers that have no back. Your back, you can't lean back. There's no seats. It's all bleachers. Number two, when it's cold like that, everybody's wearing snowsuits because there's nothing else to do. Otherwise, you'll go frostbitten and all this stuff. And so you're stuffed and there's no room for people. So now you're like sandwiched in. You can't even, it's like hard to get up because people are squishing you from both sides. On there. So I had a guy call in. I was talking about how miserable it was, and, you know, you got to go up to go to the bathroom. And I had a guy call and says, no, you just wear a diaper. You just wear Depends. He goes, there's nothing. I'll never forget this, what he said to me. He says, there is nothing like looking at the guy next to you and smiling while you're going to the bathroom. Going back, though, Spartacus is asked about Graham Platter. I don't know. And several other Democrats were here. Listen.
6: What do you think about Graham Platner's posts? They're controversial ones, the lewd posts he's made. Are you surprised more Democrats aren't going to step out?
16: I have not been focusing on this race. I am going to do my due diligence and look through the full body of evidence around him.
15: I have not seen him attacking Chris Kyle. I have not seen him talking about roughing up the suspect every time he's in a porta potty. I have not seen him talk about rape, women being raped. It's their fault. I have not seen him do these. I don't know what's going on. I don't know. What do I know? I haven't heard about the Nazi tattoo. What do I know? No one's talking. What?
16: Yes. And I know he has a case to make to the voters, not to people like me. And I know he'll be called to make that case, and he needs to make it because obviously this election is highly consequential.
7: He should. This is Graham Plattner.
8: I'm not following that race closely. I don't
7: know. Or Graham Plattner.
15: Dick Durbin. I'm not following the race closely. Well, you don't have to follow it closely. You know what's going on. I'm not following it closely. Just walk away.
7: Graham Plattner step out of the race after those controversial posts. Graham Plattner in Maine, the Senate candidate.
9: It's up to Maine. You know, the Maine people decide.
15: I mean, I don't know what more the guy needs to do for them to say a comment. I think they're just hoping that it blows over. Obviously, it's not going to blow over, and more stuff's going to come out. Let's go to Graham Plattner himself. Just listen to him talk. You can hear how awesome he thinks he is.
17: So I'm going to be very upfront with you. Of course the president needs to be impeached and removed. It's obvious. Breaks the law every single day. The problem is there are not the votes in the Senate to make it happen. And we need to be very honest about what we put our resources and time into. This is also why, look, even after, if we get a majority, if it looks like we can get the votes in the U.S. Senate with Republican senators, then absolutely, we should waste no time in impeachment and removal proceedings.
15: Of course, that'll happen, assuming the Democrats take the House. If they take the House and the Senate, then this is going to be crazy. And I have to say that, finish this war. Not by surrendering and not by letting the Islamists stay, but rip off the Band-Aid, finish the war so we can put a bow on this in the next month so we can get this economy. The economy has got to get better for the way people are feeling. They're not feeling well about it. This will be a complete and total circus if you see the Democrats retake the House and the Senate or just either one of them. But look at this, too. This is from the Free Beacon today, an exclusive. The best fundraising text I've ever seen. Graham Plattner's grassroots, quote-unquote, campaign is funneling money to influencers to fawn over him. One of the influencers, Kasim Rashid, said his jaw dropped when he received a fundraising solicitation from Plattner and is soliciting donations for the Maine Democrats' campaign. Here's the thing. His grassroots campaign has paid, according to the Free Beacon, tens of thousands of dollars to a left-wing consulting firm that pays, quote, a network of powerful online messengers, better known as influencers. One of the firm's featured influencers has showered Graham Plattner with praise for attacking billionaires and accusing Israel of genocide and solicited donations for Plattner's campaign without disclosing his financial connection. So what they're saying is that Graham Plattner's campaign is paying this guy to say how awesome Graham Plattner is, but not telling his followers that Graham Plattner is paying for that. By the way, the FTC, Federal Trade Commission, regulates social media. And all I know is this. As a guy who does a podcast and has sponsors, every time I do something that is for one of my sponsors, that is paid for, if you will, a commercial, I put on their paid ad and, sponsorship. Yeah, exactly. Producer Chris says you're required to. If this guy is not doing that, he might be he's probably breaking the law. And if he's breaking the law, then, the FEC can do some bad stuff to him. And this does, people get busted for this. So this is in the Free Beacon. So good luck to this guy. It is a Louisville, Kentucky based, company called Be a Good Influence LLC. They reportedly, according to, the Free Beacon, gave at least $36,400 plus since September for digital organizing, according to Plattner's campaign spending records, which show a recent payment of $4,000 in March 27th. It's founded by a Democrat operative. In a Substack article posted September 8th, 5 days after Plattner first paid Good Influence $8,350, Rashid, the quote influencer, credited Graham Plattner with sending the best fundraising text I've ever seen. Cha-ching! That's me putting that in there. Rashid said his jaw dropped when he saw the text from Plattner, charging Israel with genocide, saying billionaires have taken over our government. Rashid said it convinced me to donate to him. Hey, maybe you donated to him because you got a check for perhaps, according to this report, you may have gotten a check for $8,000. Hey, maybe you donated to him from that. He ended the post with a plea for his subscribers to donate directly to Graham Platner's campaign today. And then what he should have put in there is so that I can get more money, right? Oh, that report's pretty damning. All right, up next. Up next, I have a lot of stuff for you. We got, remember that horrifying terror attack in France that killed 129 in Bataclan? Got something on that. A Portland State University professor in a viral I Am Hamas video is suing over that. All that next and so much more. Chris Krockenberg, Jesse Kelly on The Jesse Kelly Show.
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11: Good news. The greatest test of the American spirit is upon us now. 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
30: 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And Amanda Knox joins Bobby Cass to talk about surviving prison and life nearly 20 years after being wrongfully accused.
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15: I'm jamming. 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Chris Crockin for Jesse Kelly. He's back Monday for his Memorial Day show.

0: or was he General Milley? White rage. I want to know about white rage. How could a man say that? How could a grown, quote unquote, grown ass man say that? You a grown ass man. White rage. Anyway, so she's suing for $7 million. Well, if you are Hamas, I'll take you at your word. She says, I was joking. I don't believe her. What do we say about Islamists when they say something? Believe them. So, okay, you say you're Hamas. Let's see what Hamas is. Aside from shattering women's pelvises who are sexually assaulted by a gang of rapists, aside from putting grenades in women who are dead and blowing them up, mutilating their genitals and having little kids do sexual acts upon other little kids, all this evil satanic stuff. You know, the Islamists, whether they're in Bataclan, France, which we'll get in Paris, we'll get to in a second, or whether what they did to the people they slaughtered there, you'll hear about in a second, and whether it's Hamas on October 7th, they are satanic little children inside of grown men's bodies. Cause it's like a Satanist, a little child possessed by Satan, what he would do to a woman's body after slaughtering her. That is who Hamas is, and all the Islamist terrorists are. Well, let's see what they did in France. This is coming out today that the logistical brain behind Paris and Bataclan attacks that killed 129 and wounded hundreds more. Remember that when they had fully automatic guns? Only terrorists and criminals can have guns in Paris and in France, not people like us, obviously. Mohamed Bakhali is the mastermind of that attack. And if he continues his, quote, good and calm behavior, according to the court, he could soon be freed indefinitely. And journalist Neil Berg says this, to remind everybody what happened that night. This is just like Hamas on October 7th. They cut off testicles and shoved them into the victim's mouths. They stabbed pregnant women in the womb and then sexually assaulted them, raped them. They beheaded people. They gouged people's eyes out. We saw the same kind of stuff that Hamas did, literally the same stuff. French authorities worked overtime to keep these details away from the public. They were able to be revealed recently. Apparently, the mastermind will soon walk because European leaders are cowards and traitors who will never do the right thing. Well, let me tell you about that. A brand new study released, this is reported in Breitbart today, major study from France's premier public research institute found a society profoundly marked by long-term immigration, with around one-third of the entire population estimated to have been born abroad or have been the child or grandchild of immigrants. Doesn't say illegal or illegal. Doesn't matter, because they turned on the massive spigot and invasion from Islamists from Africa in not only France but also Germany and Great Britain. Those three countries will be Islamic states. That is not in doubt. It is not a question. It is a fact. It might be 10 years from now, 20 years from now, or 30 years from now. It is very simple. The secularist, humanist Europeans are not getting married, or if they are or not, doesn't matter. They're having 1.1 child at best, on average, whereas the Muslim folks are having 5 kids. I remember what shocked me one year. I was did a show in Atlanta in 06 through 08. I was there, and I'll never forget what came out during my time there. Was a story from the Daily Mail, I believe it was, saying that Muhammad was the number one birth name in 06, 07, 08. Every spelling of Muhammad, if you put them all together, is the number one birth name back in 06, 07. That's what we're talking about. And so I want to get into this major study, because it shows that people are not assimilating. They don't want to. They will not. Then we'll segue into some of the Muslim folks claiming victimhood, even though it may not be victimhood at all. All that's coming up next. It's Chris Crockett for Jesse Kelly, The Jesse Kelly Show.
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4: From ABC News, I'm Dave Packer. President Trump's IRS settlement deal is not sitting well with many members of his own party. We're hearing reverberations on Capitol Hill from Republicans over the $1.8 billion fund that would compensate claimants who say they were unjustly treated by the Justice Department under President Biden. ABC's Selena Wang.
5: We have seen time and time again that Republicans have been refusing to defy the president even when they're uncomfortable with something he wants. But so many of them see this, quote, anti-weaponization fund as simply just a bridge too far. They see it as politically toxic, something that could undermine their majority come November.
4: Evacuation orders for thousands of people in Orange County, California, after a hazardous chemical leak fire. Officials now warning of a large tank that could rupture or possibly explode. USAID, once considered the world's largest foreign aid agency, suffered severe budget cutbacks in 2025. Some believe that loss of funding contributed to the Ebola outbreak in Africa right now. More from Yuri Benajard with the ABC Medical Unit.
6: This outbreak is continuously growing with hundreds of cases reported, and many public health officials and people in the public health community are criticizing recent cuts to funding aid, especially in the global health sector like USAID, and say that this may be a key reason as to why this outbreak was identified so late.
4: They're still trying to fix that sinkhole at New York's LaGuardia Airport. One of the runways is closed, and the ripple effects are being felt far beyond New York leading into this busy holiday weekend. ABC's Andrew Dimbert is at LaGuardia.
7: The timing really couldn't be worse, because this is expected to be one of, if not the busiest, Memorial Day travel weekend on record. The TSA is anticipating screening some 18 million passengers before it's all said and done. As for that runway, the goal is to complete those repairs and necessary inspections by at least tomorrow morning, so that the runway can reopen well before Monday's travel rush, when, of course, everybody's going to be flying back home.
4: Wall Street, the Dow up 294 today. 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